0: NBA game. Another busy weekend in the city filled with sports, major events, and the DVP. Well, that's going to be closed. We'll give you those details straight ahead. And with the FIFA World Cup just around the corner and the TTC updating their plans to keep people moving, it's 8 o'clock, 12 degrees. This is Toronto's breaking news, CP24. I'm Liz West. It is a historic night for sports in the city as the Toronto Tempo tipped off their inaugural season in the WNBA. The Tempo are currently taking on the Washington Mystics in their first ever regular season game, and we're joined by CP24's Sija Liu. She's live inside Coca-Cola Coliseum, where the game is underway, and I can hear plenty of fans and lots of chatter. How's the game going?
1: It's amazing, Liz. It's one of those games where you're going to walk away with memories for a lifetime. It is incredibly loud inside. Fans have been cheering since the gates opened. We had all the player introductions, and let me tell you, when Kia Nurse walked up, this place exploded. That is the only Canadian on this team from Hamilton, and she gave a short speech before the game. She talked about how she played here at Coca-Cola Coliseum a while ago, and she said, "We got to make this a permanent thing. Give Canada a team." And look at that, dream becoming a reality now. So we're in the second quarter, and fans have not toned down their voice at all. They are keeping the tempo, cheering on the tempo, and I'm standing here at the merch line where it has been packed. Jerseys are flying. Ladies, let me ask you, your hands are full. What did you get today?
2: We got some jerseys, we got a shirt, and we got keychains.
1: Plenty of souvenirs. Yes. Why was it so worth it for you to come to tonight's game?
2: This is the first time this is ever going to happen. I mean, we couldn't say no. We had to come. We've been big Raptors fans, and we love basketball.
3: Women's basketball. We were at the pop-up. We were at the first WNBA game a couple years ago with the, who played? The Lynx?
2: That first game in Canada,
3: yeah,
2: the WNBA game.
3: We've been dying waiting for this to happen. We're just absolutely thrilled.
1: It's so hard to pick whose jersey to buy. Do you have a favorite player yet?
2: We went with Keke Rice. We couldn't, the first ever drafted player to the team. We had to.
3: I will buy the other color, though, in Kia Nurse, because we're from Grimsby, and she's from Hamilton, which is like 15 minutes away, so her, definitely.
1: Both really great choices, and those jerseys are flying off the wall, so I'm glad you were able to snatch some. Thanks so much, ladies. Enjoy the rest of the game. Well, let's show you some of the merch behind us here that is going quick. A lot of these popular jerseys, from Marina Mabry to Keke Rice, like you heard, Kia Nurse, people making sure that they have some souvenirs to take home. But if you are coming to the game, you aren't going home empty-handed. They have put t-shirts on all of the seats that say opening night Tempo, so you will be sure to remember this historic night. But lots of fans that we've been speaking to say, for on both ends of the spectrum, some of the older fans say they never imagined this could happen here in Toronto, and that it is about time Toronto has a WNBA team. And on the flip side, you have the younger fans who are seeing hope for a future where they don't have to go overseas to play professional ball. You can see it to believe it. So there is not only a lot of excitement in the building tonight, but also a lot of hope, for the future, and just setting the tone for the future as well. So Liz, we are in the second quarter now, but there is still tons of game left for the rest of the night, and people are eager to soak it all up.
0: Yeah, you know, it's like the young women were saying, this night's never going to happen again, so it really is special. Thanks for that update. That's CP24's Sija Liu. Now, if you're traveling in or out of the city this weekend, you're going to need to plan ahead. The entire Don Valley Parkway shuts down tonight at 11. That's for maintenance, and it will not reopen until Monday morning. The Sporting Life 10K, that's going to take over Yonge Street on Sunday morning, starting at Lawrence all the way down to Front Street on Yonge.
4: I might leave the city probably early Saturday morning just to get out of the way, get out of the rush,
5: avoid all this.
4: It's kind of a preview of what's going to come this summer.
6: It's going to bring a lot of positive things to the community, looking at left field, looking at local right there. It fills those bars up, fills the restaurants up, so that's great. But and I also think it'll give people a taste of what's to come for FIFA, right? It'll get
0: Okay, to make matters worse, a portion of the Bloor-Danforth line is going to be closed tomorrow. There will be no subway service on Line 2 from Kipling to Jane stations starting at 11 tonight. Now, that's due to planned signal work. Shuttle buses will run instead, and regular subway service is set to resume Sunday, 8 a.m. Now, the TTC says it will deploy hundreds of event ambassadors. This is during the FIFA World Cup, you know, to help navigate visitors through the city. So the ambassadors will sport red TTC jerseys. That'll help fans identify them and folks that live here in Toronto. And they'll be positioned in high traffic locations. They can answer questions, give directions, and generally provide support. Mayor Olivia Chow and the TTC's chief executive, they were out to promote the program today and say Toronto's transit system will be able to handle increased demand when the tournament kicks off.
5: We've broke the network up into zones, the critical zone being Zone 1 down where the Fan Fest will be and Toronto Stadium will be, where we know we'll have rapid response teams that should something occur. They can be there in 5 minutes. They know what the top three feelers for each mode is. We'll have trucks stationed at key points. We'll have spare buses at Lake Boulevard West. We'll have wheel trans service availability. So we're working through all these, and not only are we working through these, we're actually actualizing them in real time.
0: Toronto will host its first World Cup match on June 12th. And to our other top story that we're following, one person's in hospital with serious injuries. This after a stabbing on St. Clair just east of Dufferin. CP24's Melissa Duggan is live at the scene with the details. Melissa, what can you tell us?
7: Yeah, so kind of an evolving scene here, Liz. What we're learning from police, they were called to this area just before 6 p.m. For reports of people fighting in the area. A number of people said to be involved in an altercation. I've been talking to witnesses describing screaming that they've heard. Other people describing a group that was kind of in this area behind me here at St. Clair West and Dufferin, that they moved over to where the entrance is to the streetcar over here. And that's where the fight continued, spilling onto the street as well. It was somewhere over here where the stabbing occurred. When police arrived to the scene, they did find the victim suffering from stab wounds. That victim rushed to hospital. Their injuries described as serious but not life-threatening. What we're learning about that victim from police, he is being described as a teenage male. The suspect in this case also described as a teenage male. That suspect still outstanding. When we first arrived here, there was police tape that was blocking off this stand to the streetcar, this stop area over here. It was just removed moments ago. And for the investigation, streetcars were not running through this area. They were on hold. That interruption just coming to an end. Again, just moments ago, the first streetcar just went by us. We've got another one coming here. So a number of streetcars backed up because of this police investigation at St. Clair and Dufferin. That's just clearing out here. But I have to also mention, we did see police working this scene. They did have evidence markers out here some time ago. Also watching police officers going to different buildings, different businesses that lined this very busy stretch. Obviously, a lot of video cameras, surveillance video cameras outside of these businesses. We expect they're going to be collecting a lot of that video as part of their investigation as they continue to search for the suspect in this case. So again, the TTC interruption coming to an end. Streetcars, we could tell you, now running through this area after that brief interruption. Again, police called to this area just before 6 p.m. So you can imagine it was a very busy time in this area. Still busy right now, by the way, as well. Again, a teenage male, that is the victim, now in hospital. There, his injuries described as not life-threatening, but is serious. And we are still waiting to hear more from police about the victim, or rather the suspect in this instance. No description has been released, only to say that they are looking for a teenage male. Back to you, Liz.
0: All right, thanks for that update. That's CP24's Melissa Duggan. And CTV's Avery Haynes and her team at W5, Avery Haynes Investigates, are finalists for the prestigious 2025 Missioner Award. This is for public service journalism, and it's for their work on a particular episode. It's called Sleeping with the Enemy, and the investigation exposed an online network sharing intimate videos of women that were drugged by their partners. For more on this intriguing story, we're joined now by Avery Haynes. Thank you so much for being here.
8: It's a pleasure, Liz.
0: And congratulations on the nomination.
8: Thank you. And this really is one of those ones that just to be nominated is a huge, it's just a really great thing to be nominated.
0: It's like the highest award in journalism, really, in Canada. So tell me, because W5 does a lot of great work, what do you think makes this particular episode so special?
8: I think that the focus of that award is on public service and change. And through our investigation, which we aired last year, we, as you mentioned, infiltrated this online network of men who were working together to help each other facilitate the secret drugging, raping, and videotaping of their own wives and girlfriends. And through that investigation, it led to two arrests, a man in Hamilton, Ontario, who's now been charged with 60 offenses in relation to 14 women, and a man in Switzerland who I developed an online email exchange with, who was helping while I was undercover, helping me learn the tricks of his very evil trade. But most recently, the piece of this that has given me the most hope is that there could potentially be changes to the criminal code because of this investigation. So in Ottawa earlier this month, MP Bailey Burton from Red Deer, Alberta, introduced a private member's bill that would actually change the criminal code. And so many people, when I tell them this, say to me, this isn't already in the criminal code.
0: So what is it?
8: So what it is it would be, there would be an actual definition of sexual assault material, which doesn't exist. But more importantly, it would bring into line the creation of rape videos as the same that we treat child pornography, so that it would be punishable up to 14 years in prison and a $100,000 fine for making, for selling or distributing rape videos. Right now, police are left kind of cobbling together charges. So there is a charge of voyeurism. There is a charge of distributing intimate images. But those have just 5 years sentences maximum. Mm-hmm. And this would definitely treat the crime of this kind of crime more seriously.
0: That's really incredible. And, you know, when you investigate, you immerse yourself in these stories. I'm wondering if you've ever felt unsafe.
8: I haven't, because I feel as though the men who are engaged in this should feel unsafe. And this is the part of this that's so horrifying, is that the victims don't actually know that they're victims. And so the brazenness with which they operate in these public spaces, I didn't go into the dark web. This was on public porn sites where I accessed this network and then was easily invited into Telegram groups where they shared information. They helped me buy the drugs. They told me about dosing. They bragged about how they tricked their wives or girlfriends the next morning if they were complaining about the impact of what had been done to them the night before. And many of these videos are not solely sexual assaults. They are degradation, they are torture, they are humiliation. And the women that I spoke to who have survived this from their partners talk about the tragedy of finding out that the man who woke up to them the next morning and kissed them on the cheek before they went off to work had been doing that to them the night before.
0: Yeah, it's a real eye-opener. I didn't know this even existed. What do you hope for to come out of this?
8: Well, I really hope more awareness. I've had so many women reach out to me after this investigation aired. A woman in her 80s who didn't know that she had been a victim of this until after her husband died and she went through his computer and saw what he had been doing. Women shared with me things that they have never told anybody. And I really think the recognition that this is happening and does happen is important. Steps that change the criminal code are amazing, and the bravery of these women speaking out, because they know that once people know about it, there's an opportunity to try to put an end to it.
0: How about outside of Canada? What kind of progress has been made? Has it, like, with respect to the guy in Switzerland?
8: So he's in jail in Switzerland facing charges. In my email communications with him, he bragged about doing this for years. He was sharing with me details that made me realize that his wife's life was in danger by the way that he was incapacitating her without her knowing, mm-hmm. and which is why I went to the police. In the Hamilton case, I'd come across a profile on a public porn site and saw a series of videos where the women, to me, very clearly looked incapacitated, and there was evidence in there as well that those videos were being used to gain access into Telegram groups. And so again, in that case, I felt it was important to go to police. New videos were being uploaded regularly. And so, you know, those two arrests are important. Neither one of those men have been convicted of those crimes. Mm-hmm. Brian Hayward is the man in Hamilton. He was arrested a year ago. His case is still making its way through the court, so he's not been found guilty of any crimes. Well, but he can't be charged, because the criminal code, he can't be charged with making videos, nor can he be charged with sharing them.
0: So he's being charged with what?
8: Well, he's being charged with sexual assault. He's being charged with administering a noxious substance. Right. He's been charged with distribution of intimate images and voyeurism. But those charges are less, those other ones, when it comes to the physical videos.
0: Right. Well, hopefully anybody who's listening, this is a deterrent for anybody who is involved in this in any way, shape, or form, even if they didn't, you know, make it into your particular investigation. But this is really an incredible story, and you do great work, Avery. Thank you so much for joining us. I really appreciate it.
8: Thanks, Liz.
0: And you can catch W5. It's on Crave. It's also on W5's YouTube channel, right? And you can go and watch previous episodes. So great chance to see it. This is episode 4. This is Toronto's breaking news, CP24. We'll have a look at Toronto's top stories next.
9: In the beginning, we had to make a choice about who we were, what we wanted.
10: I'm your sugar daddy now.
9: But what we didn't realize was how far we were willing to go.

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4: What is he doing?
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5: Well, we bring one in that is Clutch certified.
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4: Clutch certified. Got it.
6: And the University of Toronto continues to be affected by a cybersecurity incident. The university's online learning system is unavailable. This after hackers targeted the company behind the Canvas system. U of T says classes are continuing and further updates will be available next week. The university has reported the incident to the Information Privacy Commissioner of Ontario. And for more on this and what it really means, we're joined now by Mohit Rehan and media consultant with ThinkStart.ca. And thanks for being here, Mohit.
7: Hi, Liz. How are you?
6: Good. This sounds pretty frightening, especially with an institution like U of T, which you would think would be relatively bulletproof for this from this kind of thing. Can you tell us what happened and how U of T got involved?
7: Yeah, basically, Canvas is a program that's built within the infrastructure of something called Quarkus. And Quarkus is something that many U of T students will be familiar with as being the online platform that's used to do everything from hand-in assignments to stay in touch with teachers. And recently, a cyber incident that's affected many schools across the U.S. through the program Canvas has actually had a trickle-down effect within Canadian colleges and universities as well. Like you mentioned, U of T is one of them. Mohawk College is claiming to be one of those affected, as well as OCAD. And what we're seeing, Liz, is that because so much software is connected, some of these institutions have to take some of these precautions early to prevent a cybersecurity incident to go wider in their organizations.
6: Okay, so how would this affect students or teachers? Like, what kind of privacy issue is at stake here?
7: Yeah, that's a good thing to point out here. I think the privacy commissioner is really interested right now in how the data of information of students is being handled. And therefore, how is it vulnerable when it comes down to cybersecurity and cyber breaches like this? When it comes down to how many breaches are happening on a daily basis in this world of cybersecurity, it's become very scary about how quickly this data can be misused and sold on the dark web. So that's exactly why the privacy commissioner will have to look into this and make sure that not more is happening behind the scenes.
6: Yeah, and I always wonder, like, why this happens. Is the group that's taken responsibility, are they looking for a ransom, or is it strictly to get data because that is valuable in itself?
7: Well, you make a great point. You know, this is a group called Shiny Hunters, and immediately online there becomes this confusion because there's a ransom note that's going viral from Shiny Hunters. But how do you authenticate that? It's a bizarre world to live in when you're trying to track this. But one of the mistakes that a lot of companies are making, Liz, is they don't have one mic. So UFT and all the schools have to be able to make sure they disperse information properly to their students, because the next round of this can be phishing emails and other cybersecurity things that make you think, well, wait a minute, is this the school emailing me or is this a spoof of the email? So we have to be very vigilant. We have to call on these educational institutions to make sure they have other ways to communicate with students when breaches like this happen.
6: That's really interesting. I wanted to ask you now, for folks that are signed up to this continuous learning or some other online program, what kinds of things should they be watching for? You've just mentioned an email. You know, do I second guess every email from U of T or my professor now because maybe it's not them?
7: Well, you make another great point. How often do we hear about these cyber breaches and then never hear about what the follow-up is after? Who gets reprimanded or when the all clear really happens? What we have to understand, though, is that traditionally, these cyber breaches come with other breaches. So you might see some cyber phishing incidences, spoofs of emails. Look out for your information from your educational institution in particular before you start making decisions and changing stuff around. I wish I had a clear answer about how to defend yourself from cyber attacks like this, but the truth is they're getting sophisticated, Liz, and they're getting complicated as well.
6: Yeah, they are. So I think the message is we always have to be very diligent in being careful when we respond or click on links or make any changes, right?
7: And I think multi-factor authentication is a big part of the student process right now, so make sure it is activated.
6: All right, great. Thanks so much for joining us, Mohit.
7: Thank you, Liz.
6: That's Mohit Rajan. He's a media consultant at thinkstart.ca. And an arrest has been made in a pair of suspected hate-motivated assaults targeting the Jewish community in North York. Now, investigators say three people were standing outside a synagogue. This was near Bathurst in the 401 last night. And that's when shots were fired from a vehicle with a replica gun. One was hit and suffered minor injuries. Police are saying the accused, an 18-year-old from Vaughan, is also charged in a similar incident on April 30th that left three people with minor injuries.
1: I want to acknowledge the fear and distress this has caused. We recognize that Jewish residents have been living with a heightened sense of fear due to repeated incidents targeting their community, and this only adds to that, which is completely unacceptable. While the weapons used were imitation firearms, the impact are very real. These are criminal acts that we allege were meant to intimidate and cause fear.
6: And a statement from Premier Doug Ford reads, I'm disgusted by the targeted anti-Semitic attacks that took place in North York over the last several days, including last night outside a synagogue. These attacks will not be tolerated, and I'm pleased the Toronto Police have acted quickly in response and have a suspect in custody. I expect that all those who are responsible will be punished to the full extent of the law. This is Toronto's breaking news. CP24, we'll have a look at Toronto's top stories. That's next.
8: Bottlemax now has more?
9: Yeah, the next jackpot is 70 million.
8: Yeah, right. And aliens exist.
10: 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That's a huge jackpot.
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6: Two Toronto Maple Leafs will play for Canada at the World Hockey Championships. Center John Tavares will be part of the team that opens the tournament against Sweden on May 15th in Zurich. He'll be joined by defenseman Morgan Riley. And the roster that was announced today also includes Macklin Celebrini, Evan Bouchard, and Mark Scheifele. It's 8:25, 11 degrees. This is Toronto Breaking News at CP24. We'll have a look at Toronto's top stories next.
18: Yeah. possible. 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

0: 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I'm Teddy Wilson.
1: And I'm Nicole Cervina. 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
8: Oh, yeah! Canada wins gold!
9: Cat boys, maybe we shouldn't change this one.
10: Oh, yeah?
9: Oh, yeah!
11: A safer Ontario means playgrounds with no drug injection sites nearby. It means fewer cars being stolen thanks to more police officers and prosecutors. New jails so criminals stay behind bars. Public spaces without encampments. And bail reform that protects our neighborhoods. We're making every corner of Ontario safer to make all of Ontario safer. That's how we protect Ontario.

0: One person's in hospital with serious injuries following a stabbing this evening on St. Clair. And we're going to bring you the latest information in moments.
1: One act of anti-Semitism is not just an attack on the Jewish community. It is an attack on everyone.
0: An 18-year-old now facing multiple charges after shots fired from a pellet gun outside a synagogue in North York. And we're hearing from the Jewish community, police, and politicians. And Halton police announcing multiple arrests in a series of smash-and-grab jewelry store robberies here in the GTA and beyond. This is Toronto's breaking news, CP24. I'm Liz West. To our other top story that we're following, a teenager's in hospital with serious injuries, this after a stabbing on St. Clair, just east of Dufferin. And CP24's Melissa Duggan's at the scene with the details. Melissa, what can you tell us?
2: So, Liz, this is where police were called to just before 6 p.m. today for reports of someone with a knife. We were talking to people in the area telling us that they heard a lot of screaming, some sort of altercation happening in the area. What we're hearing from police is that they got information about a fight involving several people, and that is when the stabbing occurred. They found the victim at the scene just a few feet away from where the first altercation happened to have broken out. What they're telling us is that the victim, described as a teenage male, was rushed to hospital via an emergency run. That's where the victim remains in serious condition, but not life-threatening injuries. We're also learning about the suspect in this case, also described as a teenage male. Last check with police, this suspect is still not apprehended at this point. So police are still looking for the suspect in this case. We were talking to a witness a little earlier who happened to see what went down. Have a listen.
3: They were screaming all over the street. There was people on the waiting for the streetcar, and the streetcar were coming, and they were fighting, and there's one more guy tried to stop them, but they couldn't, and then they hear the police and they start running.
2: I wonder how you're feeling about that happening just outside here.
3: It was my wife was like panicking because it was really terrifying, because I thought the kid was gonna die, and then he went in the streetcar to try to escape, but he only got off in the next streetcar, and that's where the ambulance came.
2: So the altercation happening in the area of the stop for the streetcar, by the way, that was taped off by crime scene tape during the investigation. That has since been removed. There was an interruption to TTC service as well. Streetcars not running through this area for a couple of hours, but the streetcar was able to start rolling again just after 8 p.m. We know that police also were talking to different business owners in this area, also looking for different surveillance video as well. A lot of the businesses out here, of course, have cameras outside. It's expected that will be part of this police investigation. But again, what we can tell you is that there is a teenage male in hospital with serious injuries after a stabbing here tonight in the area of St. Clair West and Dufferin. Back to you.
0: Okay, thanks for that update. That's CP24's Melissa Duggan. And an arrest has been made in a pair of suspected hate-motivated assaults targeting the Jewish community in North York. Investigators say three people were standing outside a synagogue near Bathurst and the 401 last night. That's when shots were fired from a vehicle with a pellet gun. Now, one was hit and suffered minor injuries. Police are saying the accused, an 18-year-old Vaughan man, is also charged in a similar incident on April 30th that left three people with minor injuries.
4: I want to acknowledge the fear and distress this has caused. We recognize that Jewish residents have been living with a heightened sense of fear due to repeated incidents targeting their community, and this only adds to that, which is completely unacceptable. While the weapons used were imitation firearms, the impact are very real. These are criminal acts that we allege were meant to intimidate and cause fear.
0: Now, Ontario Solicitor General Michael Kirzner is among those condemning the shootings and promising to take action against anti-Semitism.
1: One act of anti-Semitism is not just an attack on the Jewish community. It is an attack on everyone who upholds the values of tolerance, of decency, of friendship. And we must stand up united, and we must call it out, and we must show the rest of the world we will not tolerate it here or anywhere in our country.
0: And a statement from Mayor Olivia Chow reads, the violent attack at Congregation Chassidei Bobov was disgusting anti-Semitic hate crime. I want to thank Toronto Police for making a swift arrest. I also want to thank the congregation for welcoming me today and giving me the space to listen. Toronto's a city where everyone must be free to practice their faith and live without fear. An attack on one community is an attack on all of us. We all have a responsibility to stand against hate, and I will always stand with Toronto's Jewish community. And to talk more about this now, we're joined by CTV's public safety analyst and former OPP commissioner, Chris Lewis. Thanks for being with us tonight, Chris.
5: Good evening, Liz.
0: So what charges does this 18-year-old face, and what kind of sentence could he receive if found guilty of shooting a pellet gun?
5: Well, you know, because it's a pellet gun, some people will kind of almost laugh it off as not being a big deal. But if someone points one of these guns at you, including at me, I'd be totally convinced that it was a real firearm. It scared the daylights out of anyone. And these pellets can cause serious bodily harm. And so there's a variety of weapons offenses. There's a variety of assault offenses, all of which carry some level of jail time. And if, in fact, you know, the courts take it serious and they prove that there is consequences to committing such criminal acts, they'd likely be looking at, depending on their criminal records, they'd be looking at least a couple of years in jail and federal penitentiary time.
0: And what do you think is happening that young people are doing this brazenly, knowing that there will be consequences?
5: Well, you know, and to some, particularly young people, they don't see the consequences because they think it's cool or it's funny, or they've been somehow or another kind of brought into that anti-Semitic, in this case, thinking, and ultimately committing acts that they don't really think are big deal, which is really sad because this is a big deal, and it'll be a big deal when they're arrested. But ultimately, some kids seem to be drawn, you know, I say kids, young people seem to be drawn to kind of destructive lifestyles, whether it be drug use or criminal activity, acts of terrorism in some cases, and acts of hate. You know, and many, when you profile these young people, quite often they're from families with not a lot of discipline, families that maybe are somehow impoverished or isolated in some way. And so ultimately, It's people looking for something. You know, when I was a 17 or 18 year old, I wanted a dirt bike. You know, I wanted to play football. I wasn't thinking about pellet guns and risking lives. So the society has changed so much that in that way, and it's way bigger than police to try and deal with the issues involved here.
0: And synagogues have really been the target this year. You know, this is, we're now seeing people involved, not just in the middle of the night. What more can be done either by police or society at large to change the trajectory of where we're going with violence in the Jewish community?
5: Well, sadly, as long as the Israeli-Gaza conflict, which is relatively peaceful now, but there's still issues obviously going on with Israel and Iran, and that causes some people, for whatever reason, to blame Jewish people thousands and thousands of miles away who are minding their own business and have nothing to do with it, which is sad. In the meantime, Toronto Police are investigating, they're gathering intelligence, they made very quick arrests in this case, they're assigning all the forensic teams and everything they have to do when something does occur, and to try and prevent it, they've been very present in schools, Jewish schools, synagogues, other places that Jewish people congregate to try and alleviate some of that fear and show a visible police presence to try and prevent this sort of thing. In the meantime, if people know things out there, please tell police, call Crime Stoppers, do something to try and stop them from occurring or to solve them later and try and put somebody in a place where they won't be doing it again.
0: All right. Thank you so much for your time.
5: Thank you, Liz.
0: That's CTV's public safety analyst and former OPP commissioner, Chris Lewis. Eight people are facing more than 50 charges in a Halton police investigation into smash-and-grab robberies. It's Project Pinnacle, and police have identified an organized group of suspects operating throughout the GTA. The robberies involved four or five masked suspects using stolen vehicles with cloned license plates, and in one case, they just backed a vehicle into a store, causing major damage. They then used hammers to smash display cases, stealing jewelry. Project Pinnacle looked into 10 of the robberies in Burlington, St. Catharines, Guelph, Brantford, and Waterloo.
6: These bandits operate not in silos. They cross jurisdictional lines all the time. And so, you know, it's incumbent upon police to share information, intelligence, to advance cases. And this is a perfect example of, you know, when you reap the rewards of when you work in partnership with your community, with police agencies. And so, again, we'll continue to advance this work. We were able to, you know, lay charges in 12 of these because of that information sharing with other organizations. And so we look forward to sharing the results of those that additional work in the coming weeks.
0: And two of the seven suspects are minors, and the others range in age from 18 to 21. Charges include robbery, disguise with intent, and mischief over $5,000. A cruise ship at the center of a deadly hantavirus outbreak is expected to dock in the Canary Islands this weekend. And Canadian consular officials are on their way to Tenerife to meet with the four Canadians on board when they disembark. Now, two Ontario residents who got off the ship 2 weeks ago are back at home. They're in Grey Bruce and isolating. A third Canadian who was on the same flight home but not the ship is also isolating in Quebec. And officials have not said when and where they arrived in Canada. And Dr. Brittany Graham, the acting medical officer of health for Grey Bruce, explained the monitoring process for the two people.
7: They reside within our region and currently we're checking in with them daily. They're well, they're not experiencing any symptoms of illness. And so we are checking in with them while they isolate at home to confirm that they're not developing any signs or symptoms of hantavirus.
0: The World Health Organization says hantaviruses do not spread easily between two people and the outbreak will likely not turn into an epidemic. A total of three people have died. Several others have gotten sick. None of the 140 remaining passengers or crew on board the ship are currently symptomatic. This is Toronto's breaking news. CP24 will have a look at Toronto's top stories next.
8: I can't imagine what you've got through, Liam.
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0: If you're traveling in or out of the city this weekend, then we've got you covered. This is what you need to know. The entire Don Valley Parkway shuts down for tonight. This starts at 11 for maintenance. It will not reopen until Monday morning. Then the Sporting Life 10K, that's going to take over Yonge Street on Sunday morning from Lawrence all the way to Front Street.
26: I might leave the city probably early Saturday morning just to get out of the rush. Yeah,
27: avoid all this.
26: It's kind of a preview of what's going to come this summer.
28: It's going to bring a lot of positive things to the community. Looking at left field, looking at local right there, fills those bars up, fills the restaurants up. So that's great. But and I also think it'll give people a taste of what's to come for FIFA. Right? It'll get.
0: Yeah, but to make matters worse, a portion of the Bloor Danforth line will also be closed tomorrow. There'll be no service on the subway on Line 2 from Kipling to Jane stations. That starts at 11 tonight, and that's for planned signal work. Shuttle buses will run instead. Regular subway service, that's set to resume Sunday, 8 a.m. Now, the TTC says it'll deploy hundreds of event ambassadors during the FIFA World Cup to help visitors navigate the city. The ambassadors will sport red TTC jerseys that kind of look like soccer jerseys. That will help fans identify them. They'll be positioned in high traffic locations. They'll answer questions, give directions, provide support. Mayor Olivia Chown, the TTC's chief executive, out today promoting the program and say Toronto's transit system will be able to handle increased demand when the tournament kicks off.
1: We've broke the network up into zones, the critical zone being zone one down where the Fan Fest will be and Toronto Stadium will be, where we know we'll have rapid response teams that should something occur, they can be there in 5 minutes. They know what the top three feelers for each mode is. We'll have trucks stationed at key points. We'll have spare buses at Lake Boulevard West. We'll have Wheel-Trans service availability. So we're working through all these, and not only are we working through these, we're actually actualizing them in real time.
0: And Toronto will host its first World Cup match June 12th. And it's a history-making moment for sports in the city tonight as the Toronto Tempo tipped off their inaugural season in the WNBA. The Tempo currently taking on the Washington Mystics in their first ever regular season game. CP24's Sija Liu joins us from inside Coca-Cola Coliseum. That's where the game is underway. How's the evening going, Sija?
2: Liz, the energy is up tonight. It is past halftime, and it's been a close game, but Toronto is already getting an early reputation of being a really hard place for visiting teams to play, and that is because the crowd is so loud in here. They are just as loud in the third quarter as they were in the first few moments. And today was a show. It wasn't just the game, from the opening tip to all the special events. We heard from Kia Nurse earlier today, who is from Hamilton, the only Canadian on the team. And she talked about how special this moment was for her, how she never imagined that Canada would have a professional team. And when she scored her first bucket, she received a standing ovation from the entire crowd. But you can feel just how special this night is, from young to old. We have older folks who are saying their grandma dreamed of moments like this, and it's about time. And then the younger generation who strive to be future Tempo careers. But I am here in the concourse right now, where there are a lot of fan activations. These people are lined up to get a free patch stitched on their t-shirt. You see that lady holding up the white Toronto Tempo t-shirt. Everyone in attendance today was able to get one of those. But let's talk to some fans and see how they're feeling. Hi guys, how are you doing tonight? We're here on CP24. How are you enjoying the game so far, this historic night?
3: It's been really fun so far. Yeah. Good atmosphere. We're losing, unfortunately, but it's been a really fun experience so far.
2: Yeah, and do you have a favorite player yet? I see you're wearing number 11.
3: I mean, Kia Nurse, right? You got to support the Canadians, yeah. And she's an OG. Can't go wrong with her.
2: How cool was it when she scored her first bucket and everyone just stood up?
3: I mean, it's history, right? So we can remember this for all time. We're lucky to be here tonight.
2: Has anything surprised you about tonight? We knew this was coming. Has it been louder than you expected? More energy?
3: So we're season ticket holders, so it's basically what we expected. We came for the court opening, and there was not as many people then, but I don't know. This is the energy that we knew Toronto would bring, so we're just proud to be here.
2: Season ticket holders, we know those are sold out now. What made you take the next step and say, I really want to invest and be a part of this?
4: Sports, supporting women, yeah. And supporting women's sports in Toronto. Got to do it.
3: Also, yeah. Season tickets in Toronto, you don't always get the chance to get them.
4: This is true,
3: you got to jump on them when you can.
4: Okay. Yes.
2: You guys were here from the very beginning. Well, thank you so much. Enjoy the rest of the game and enjoy the rest of the night. And like you heard, lots of people are season ticket holders who just really wanted to be a part of history tonight, and there are lots of ways to get souvenirs as well. They are selling jerseys, t-shirts. Those are flying off the shelves. And again, everyone who attended gets a free Toronto Tempo opening night t-shirt. But Liz, it's clear this is just the beginning. One game almost finished and plenty more to go.
0: All right. I think the energy is infectious. Thanks for that update. That's CP24's Sija Liu. This is Toronto's breaking news, CP24. We'll have a look at Toronto's top stories next.

0: Mayor Tom Marrakesh is here. With Mother's Day just around the corner, my weekend best bet is something truly special. 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
19: Diamond. 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
0: As a fan, I feel like Billie Eilish is just like, for me, I just like, I feel like it's not only her music, it's like her as a person. 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

Welcome to Taking Stock. I'm Amanda Lang. Coming up on the show, what drives retail traffic when times are tough? And we're checking in with the finance minister, plus the Canada-U.S. relationship in the eyes of a former ambassador. That's all ahead. First, for the week that was in business, it's time for the briefs. There was more money set aside this week for companies in the steel and aluminum sectors who are struggling under U.S. tariffs. $1 billion will be offered in a loan program through BDC and another $500 million in a fund for businesses making strategic pivots. Steel exports to the U.S. have shrunk dramatically since those tariffs were

0: introduced. Canada's new parliamentary budget officer released a review of the federal fiscal update with an emphasis on what wasn't in the document, namely specifics on the progress of the government's major capital commitments. It noted that the Major Projects Office has yet to publish a report or scorecard, and that in housing, no targets for the pace of building have been provided. Newly public shares of quantum firm Xanadu cratered this week after the company filed to allow key shareholders to sell their stock. After jumping 24% last week, the stock fell 61% on Monday on concerns that eventual sales would hurt the price. Since its listing in March, the shares have been volatile, often trading in double-digit percentage moves. The Competition Bureau is challenging Keyera Corp's plan to acquire Plains All American's pipelines natural gas liquids business in Canada. The Bureau says the combination will reduce competition and increase costs. Keyera says the challenge will not affect its ability to close the transaction, but its stock plunged on the news all the same. Canadian restaurants continue to struggle, with 36% operating at a loss or break even in the first quarter, according to Restaurants Canada. Nationally, food service sales are expected to decline this year, down 0.2%. Cost pressures from food prices is most often cited as the top concern, followed by labor. Berkshire Hathaway's first annual meeting under the leadership of Greg Abel still featured comments from Warren Buffett, who said the market environment is risky now, with more people in a gambling mood than ever before. Berkshire is still sitting on $400 billion of cash. And those are your business briefs. Canadian retail sales have been holding on, but like the rest of the economy, it's a pretty mixed picture. Mark Risky is the CEO of Headcount. Thanks for being with us.
1: Glad to be here, Amanda.
0: So let's start with what you're seeing in terms of how retailers are faring in a challenging environment. What are some of the strategies they're using?
1: Well, it's been tough, as we can all appreciate, given the economic climate that we're in. And for some retailers, it's been a challenge ever since COVID. So, you know, really, retailers are being highly promotional, and they're really trying to make the most of every guest, every visitor that comes into their stores.
0: This is one of the things you have some expertise in, and that is turning that foot traffic into a sale. It made me wonder how much foot traffic is still relevant and how much of it is now digital. Are human beings in stores still a big factor for a lot of retailers?
1: Well, here's the fact. 87% of retail transactions are still done in physical stores in Canada. And in the U.S., according to the latest Census Bureau data, it's 84%. So the truth of the matter is the channels work together, but the transactions and the loyalty is built in physical stores.
0: And then how does a retailer turn that into a sale? You get people into the store. Is that enough? I imagine if it's a grocery store, it is. But for all other retailers, how do you actually make that a point of purchase decision?
1: Yeah, exactly. You know, too many retailers still today believe that the goal is just to get people into the store with no consideration about what they do when they get there. Many retailers don't have a traffic problem. They have a conversion problem. That is, they're not converting those visits into sales.
0: And how do they do it? What's the strategy?
1: Well, the first part is understanding what the traffic volume is right to the hour of the day so that they can align their frontline teams and frontline service teams to support that incoming traffic. That's number one. And number two, making sure that frontline team knows they're there to facilitate that transaction. And if that shopper walks out the door, there's no guarantee they're ever coming back.
0: So that in terms of the labor, the workforce, that's pretty important. It's often young people. It's often part-time. Do they have the skills they need to perform what actually at the end of the day is one of the most important aspects of that business?
1: Yeah, it remains a challenge across the retail industry, not only recruiting folks, but you're exactly right, Amanda. Younger workers, it's hard to keep them trained and it's hard to retain them. The turnover rate in retail is extraordinary.
0: And so which of the retailers that get this right, do they tend to have older, more permanent staff, or can they actually can crack the code on getting the staff that might have high turnover still trained well enough to do that job well?
1: Absolutely. There are retailers that have cracked the code, and it really comes down to culture, compensation, and training. And there are pockets in the, you know, in the retail industry that are doing really well on that front.
0: Which would you say those are? I mean, I've been thinking about retail a lot in terms of the sort of stratification of, you know, the luxury and the high end to the low end. And both seem to be holding up, right? The value propositions are doing okay. The very high end seems to be doing okay. The middle is suffering. Does that reflect what you're seeing?
1: Yes, absolutely. In fact, the middle is trading down. And so a couple of things. Warehouse clubs do well. off-pricers, do well. Thrift is a mega trend, and we're seeing strong growth in traffic and business happening in the thrift community.
0: Obviously, affordability is one of the biggest factors for most people. Does that go right to the expectations for this category, that kind of middle section?
1: Yeah, it's twofold. That's number one, and I think that's one of the big drivers. The other is just a demographic shift. Younger folks not only don't have the discretionary funds, but they also have a stronger position on environmental concerns and the circular economy and reuse.
0: Which are the retailers that are the best bellwethers, as far as you're concerned, in terms of how the economy will do?
1: The best bellwethers, in the discretionary category, I would say the off-pricers are a pretty good middle-of-the-road category that can give everyone a good sense of kind of what's going on out there.
0: All right, we got to leave it there, Mark. So good to have you with us.
1: Thank you.
0: Mark Whiskey is the CEO of Headcount. Coming up, Canada's finance minister on the deficit and plans for growth. 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
1: So, if Bell 5 TV is now streaming, is it still TV? If there's no TV box, is it still TV? If I can stream my channels anywhere in my home, that's TV, right?
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1: Yeah, I think I am.
3: 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It's streaming, but it's still TV.

0: People often ask me, what's the best casino game in Ontario? You know what I tell them? Doesn't matter which one you like. Come On's got them all. It's probably this one, though.
1: The recent fiscal update included a smaller than expected deficit, but much of the new money was plowed into new spending. I spoke with Canada's Minister of Finance, François-Philippe Champagne, and asked him whether the government should be more concerned about getting to balance.
2: If you and I were to go in the street, Amanda, the concern of people is affordability. I think we have demonstrated we are a good fiscal manager. We have restored fiscal discipline, but at the same time, you have to be where people are. I mean, if we were to go in the street, the concern of people is affordable homes, it's grocery, and it's gas. So we've used, you know, we had $7 billion of additional revenues. We used about two-thirds of that to help people now. People are concerned. They understand the long-term growth plan of the country and the resiliency of the Canadian economy. But they're concerned about the end of the week, the end of the month. And that's why we have been there for people at the time of need. You know, when you look at the state of the world today, I think what people have seen is that the Canadian economy, Canadian workers, Canadian industry are more resilient than many had expected because, you know, the nature of our economy, which is intertwined with the U.S. economy. But on the other end, I think that what you're seeing as well is what they call in Washington when I was there, the fog of uncertainty, which is wrapping the world. So in a very foggy environment, I would say Canada is kind of a lighthouse in the world with you know, strong fiscal position, being there for people and affordability, having a plan also for growth in the future. So I think we struck the right balance between using some of these revenues to help people, but also to reduce the deficit.
1: I asked Minister Champagne how, if the way to justify a deficit is that it will create growth, they know that plan is working.
2: You know, look at the International Monetary Fund. They said Canada is the strongest fiscal position of the G7. We are ahead of about every country in the G7 except the United States. We're growing twice as much as most of our European partners, twice as much as Germany, twice as much as Japan, three times more than Italy, ahead of the UK and France. So, I mean, if growth was just something that happens like that, you wouldn't see that kind of numbers. So what you're saying is that the investment in, you know, the major projects in critical minerals, in housing and infrastructure and productivity are paying dividend. And that reflects a bit what the International Monetary Fund was saying last time I was there. They were saying there's only two countries really in the G7 who can afford to use fiscal capacity to grow, which was Canada and Germany, because we're the only two with a AAA credit rating. Mm-hmm. But they were saying if you invest in housing, in infrastructure, and productivity and innovation, you'll see dividend of that. And I think that's what you're seeing in Canada, is that the type of investments we're doing are generating growth. But at the same time, let's be honest, if you're in the steel sector, the aluminum sector, softwood lumber, or in Oshawa in the auto sector, you don't feel that way. So on a macro level, yes, we are in a good position. But obviously from sector to sector, or, you know, regions of our country, it has felt very differently. So that's why the good thing, though, I would say, is that we've seen, you may have seen in the update, that we're saying that we start to see more exports to other markets, overseas market. And I think it's a good thing that we're seeing that we're diversifying our trade with partners who want Canadian goods.
1: In the absence of progress reports on its strategy, I asked Minister Champagne when he expects to see evidence of growth.
2: Well, if you look at the major project office, you have about $126 billion projects. You see, we are at record levels. I think you have to go back 20 years in foreign direct investments. You just saw Shell recently, north of $10 billion of investment. You've seen Equinor with respect to the Bay du Nord project, 270 barrel on the East Coast. I mean, you're seeing people. I mean, listen, it's very simple. You look at the state of the world today. If you look at the uncertainty index, which is published, We're at levels not seen almost since the Second World War. So that level of uncertainty, but also the complexity and the volatility we've seen is quite unprecedented. But despite all that, you see Canada growing at a pace compared to our G7 partner, which is, you know, people did not necessarily expect. that we would grow as much as twice as many of our European partners. So I would say, and it's a couple of things. I think the fundamentals are strong. We have the most educated workforce. We have a very strong economy and industry in the sense that we build cars, we build planes, we build ships. We have the critical minerals that are going to power the economy of the 21st century. We have an abundance of energy, both, like you said, conventional, but also nuclear and renewable. And we're the only G7 with a free trade with all the other G7 countries. So it gives us preferential market access to 1.5 billion people. So the fundamentals are there. And I think, but there's still more work to do.
1: Yeah,
2: we're just getting started. You know, interprovincial barriers, we need to remove that. That would add $200 billion to the Canadian economy. So there's still work to be done, diversifying our market, removing interprovincial trade barriers, continuing to develop critical minerals and natural resources. But I would just say that what you saw in the numbers, this is not an old story because the conflict started on the 28th of February.
1: Yeah.
2: And the private sector forecast came in on the 11th of March. So what you're seeing in the numbers is more in the way the resiliency of the Canadian economy, despite the level of uncertainty we've seen.
1: I asked Minister Champagne about foreign direct investment rising and whether it's a good thing if it comes in the form of foreign takeovers like Shell's purchase of ARC Resources.
2: Well, we're an open economy. I mean, to the extent that you create jobs, you create growth in the country. I would say when you refer to Shell, they have a significant number of assets in the country. You mentioned LNG Canada. They're even looking at expansion. I think what you're seeing now in the way, Amanda, is that there's the nexus between food security, energy security, economic security, and national security is closer than ever. I'll tell you, as finance minister at the G7 now, we have more discussion on national security than I've ever seen because the interlink, you know, when you have issues like the Strait of Hormuz, when you think about the secondary impact, what about helium? What can it do to semiconductor? Looking at fertilizer, the global south and food security. I would just say Canada is seen as the partner of choice in a very uncertain world, you know, stability, predictability, and opportunity. That's what I hear. You know, when you talk to global CEOs, they see Canada all over the place. I mean, my discussion and interaction, and it's the proof is in the pudding. Just see what Shell did. Just look at Equinor. Those are global players who can decide to allocate capital.
1: And I asked Minister Champagne what kind of optimism he has about job creation, especially for young people.
2: Well, that's why you saw Team Canada Strong, which is really the Red Seals, you know. We say, to your point, if we want to build, you know, we want to build at speed and scale, not seen in generation, we need the young people. We need the tradespeople. And this is a generational investment. This is not incremental. This is really how we can train, how can we support, how we can hire from 80 to 100,000 young people to go into trades because we need that. We need their skills to be part of building this country like we have not seen before. So this is really about young people. This is really about giving them a stake in building Canada. This is about providing them a career at a time where, to your point, Amanda, we're seeing the level of interest that we have seen in Canada now is somewhat historic in the way people understand the tone at the top has changed. Canada is open for business. You see investment in major projects. You see investment funds, which are looking at Canada. And that is reflected in the investment summit we're going to have also in September, where we're going to bring everyone together to really make the case for Canada.
1: François-Philippe Champagne is Canada's Minister of Finance. Coming up, we're talking to a former premier and U.S. ambassador about the path ahead for young people. That's still ahead. But first, GameStop made a surprise bid for the much larger eBay this week, a $56 billion cash and stock deal that left analysts scratching their heads, partly because GameStop is a quarter of eBay's size, but mainly because GameStop CEO had a hard time explaining the math publicly. As one of the original meme stocks, it's hard not to see the whole thing as a meme in the making, but it was no joke for investors in either company, both of which fell on the news. Let's just say talk is cheap, but memes can be pricey. We're back after this.
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14: East Coast University St. Francis Xavier, St. of X, as it's commonly known, will soon offer generous scholarships funded with a $20 million gift from Frank McKenna, former New Brunswick Premier and former ambassador to the U.S. I spoke with McKenna on this week's Wonk podcast. I started by asking him what advice he would give young people starting their school or careers now.
15: I would be very anxious if I were a young person now, facing all of the things coming out of the chaos in the world, the disruptive nature of AI, et cetera, et cetera. But, you know, we've gone through this over the hundreds of years of our recent existence. The Luddites went through that. Malthus thinking the food shortage would destroy part of the population. So we've endured it and we will endure this. But that's part of the reason why, Amanda, we want to concentrate on creating leaders. And I'm talking about hundreds of scholarships for people of high academic achievement and a strong sense of civic obligation, strong commitment to the community. And this will not be restricted to business. It'll be arts and science and across all the faculties. And so what we want is to create leaders with agility and creativity that can respond to these challenges. It's going to be wonderful if we can produce an expert in AI, but even more wonderful if we can create somebody who can understand AI and the ethics around the use of AI. So that's really what we would like to do, is to create a generation of leaders. And if we do that, and if we're right, it'll be a force multiplier. Each of these leaders in turn will do wonderful things for our country.
14: I also asked McKenna for his take on the progress of Canada-US trade and whether he thinks that relationships might make the difference.
15: I really believe that ultimately the last round of CUSMA succeeded because of those deep relationships. The president wasn't able to jar these people off the relationships. That's still true today. At the business community level, we've seen it with the auto president saying, look, we need this agreement ratified, the U.S. Chamber of Commerce, a lot of senators. We even had a House vote, which had a crossover of Republicans all saying that we should not be tariffing Canada. So we have a lot of support from governors and from business leaders and so on. But one of the things that I remarked when I was in the United States, and it's not so much a criticism as an observation, is the potential to be xenophobic when you don't really travel and see the world. Only about 40% of Americans have passports. So they really haven't had exposure to the healthcare system in Sweden or to the universities in Paris or all of the wonders that many of us see from being around the world. And so one of the elements of the scholarship program is one of the years is going to be a work study requirement. We're forcing, although that's a strong word, these young leaders to see the world and come back being richer and wiser for it. So I'm hoping that we will not, as a country, because we have 70% of Canadians have passports. I want us to continue to be very worldly in our outlook.
14: And I asked Frank McKenna whether efforts at removing provincial trade barriers are continuing or if progress has stalled.
15: Yeah, I think both things are true. We've made progress. There was a flurry of activity. The government of Canada, to their credit, took the leadership and eliminated federal obstruction across provincial lines. The provinces all said they were going to do the same thing. I'm satisfied that some of those barriers have been eliminated, but there's a lot left to be done. And I was always a believer in free trade in the country. It was painful, even free trade with the United States. There's some winners and losers. But I always believed that we should have one securities regulator, for example, and was prepared to give up our authority to regulate for that reason. I think now the provinces need to have the heat put on them. And I'm told the Prime Minister is personally very interested in this file and intends to use both the carrot and the stick in getting the provinces to go further.
14: That was some of my conversation with Frank McKenna, former Premier of New Brunswick and former U.S. Ambassador, on this week's Wonk podcast. Time for the takeaway, and who profits from privatizing assets? As part of its announced Canada Strong Fund, the federal government has floated some trial balloons about how to raise cash for the investment vehicle. One way is to sell off assets owned by the government. On its face, it's a pretty simple proposition. Governments own a ton of infrastructure that is in some ways dead money. From airports to roads to marine ports, these assets are extremely attractive to deep-pocketed, often global investors. So a government that wants to free up cash can simply sell or privatize these assets. The trouble with this line of thinking is that it runs into pretty stiff opposition from the public. An airport isn't just a business, it's a monopoly play that serves the entire economy and all travelers with no competition. A for-profit model brings with it fears of travelers and airlines being gouged. And of course, the flip side of that argument is that an asset run by private, for-profit investors is leaner, more competitive, and more innovative than a public one. It's a debate that isn't easily settled by the math, and in the real world, the results have been mixed. Places that have privatized airports, for instance, certainly have shown higher levels of investment and innovation, but they've also produced higher costs. One estimate suggests ticket costs rise between 3 to 3.5% after privatization. There may be middle ground for assets of national significance, either public-private partnerships or a hybrid system that allows the assets to be managed privately, but with regulatory controls on the amount of profit or the way that profit is reinvested. The real allure of these transactions is that it takes an otherwise dormant asset and creates value from it. The catch is that value goes to the government that unlocks it. And here we come to the underbelly of public resistance. It seems we don't trust governments to use that money wisely. Perhaps we'd rather it was locked up in the asset than squandered. 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My takeaway? 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That's Taking Stock for this week. I'm Amanda Lang. Thanks for being with us.
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0: One person's in hospital with serious injuries following a stabbing this evening on St. Clair, and we're going to bring you the latest information in moments.
1: One act of anti-Semitism is not just an attack on the Jewish community. It is an attack on everyone.
0: An 18-year-old now facing multiple charges after shots fired from a pellet gun outside a synagogue in North York. And we're hearing from the Jewish community, police, and politicians. And Halton police announcing multiple arrests in a series of smash-and-grab jewelry store robberies here in the GTA and beyond. This is Toronto's breaking news, CP24. I'm Liz West. To our other top story that we're following, a teenager's in hospital with serious injuries, this after a stabbing on St. Clair, just east of Dufferin. And CP24's Melissa Duggan's at the scene with the details. Melissa, what can you tell us?
2: So, Liz, this is where police were called to just before 6 p.m. today for reports of someone with a knife. We were talking to people in the area telling us that they heard a lot of screaming, some sort of altercation happening in the area. What we're hearing from police is that they got information about a fight involving several people, and that is when the stabbing occurred. They found the victim at the scene just a few feet away from where the first altercation happened to have broken out. What they're telling us is that the victim, described as a teenage male, was rushed to hospital via an emergency run. That's where the victim remains in serious condition, but not life-threatening injuries. We're also learning about the suspect in this case, also described as a teenage male. Last check with police, this suspect is still not apprehended at this point. So police are still looking for the suspect in this case. We were talking to a witness a little earlier who happened to see what went down. Have a listen.
3: They were screaming all over the street. There was people on the waiting for the streetcar, and the streetcar were coming, and they were fighting, and there's one more guy tried to stop them, but they couldn't, and then they hear the police and they start running.
2: I wonder how you're feeling about that happening just outside here.
3: It was my wife was like panicking because it was really terrifying, because I thought the kid was gonna die, and then he went in the streetcar to try to escape, but he only got off in the next streetcar, and that's where the ambulance came.
2: So the altercation happening in the area of the stop for the streetcar, by the way, that was taped off by crime scene tape during the investigation. That has since been removed. There was an interruption to TTC service as well. Streetcars not running through this area for a couple of hours, but the streetcar was able to start rolling again just after 8 p.m. We know that police also were talking to different business owners in this area, also looking for different surveillance video as well. A lot of the businesses out here, of course, have cameras outside. It's expected that will be part of this police investigation. But again, what we can tell you is that there is a teenage male in hospital with serious injuries after a stabbing here tonight in the area of St. Clair West and Dufferin. Back to you.
0: Okay, thanks for that update. That's CP24's Melissa Duggan. And an arrest has been made in a pair of suspected hate-motivated assaults targeting the Jewish community in North York. Investigators say three people were standing outside a synagogue near Bathurst and the 401 last night. That's when shots were fired from a vehicle with a pellet gun. Now, one was hit and suffered minor injuries. Police are saying the accused, an 18-year-old Vaughan man, is also charged in a similar incident on April 30th that left three people with minor injuries.
4: I want to acknowledge the fear and distress this has caused. We recognize that Jewish residents have been living with a heightened sense of fear due to repeated incidents targeting their community, and this only adds to that, which is completely unacceptable. While the weapons used were imitation firearms, the impact are very real. These are criminal acts that we allege were meant to intimidate and cause fear.
0: Now, Ontario Solicitor General Michael Kirzner is among those condemning the shootings and promising to take action against anti-Semitism.
1: One act of anti-Semitism is not just an attack on the Jewish community. It is an attack on everyone who upholds the values of tolerance, of decency, of friendship. And we must stand up united, and we must call it out, and we must show the rest of the world we will not tolerate it here or anywhere in our country.
0: And a statement from Mayor Olivia Chow reads, the violent attack at Congregation Chassidei Bobov was disgusting anti-Semitic hate crime. I want to thank Toronto Police for making a swift arrest. I also want to thank the congregation for welcoming me today and giving me the space to listen. Toronto's a city where everyone must be free to practice their faith and live without fear. An attack on one community is an attack on all of us. We all have a responsibility to stand against hate, and I will always stand with Toronto's Jewish community. And to talk more about this now, we're joined by CTV's public safety analyst and former OPP commissioner, Chris Lewis. Thanks for being with us tonight, Chris.
5: Good evening, Liz.
0: So what charges does this 18-year-old face, and what kind of sentence could he receive if found guilty of shooting a pellet gun?
5: Well, you know, because it's a pellet gun, some people will kind of almost laugh it off as not being a big deal. But if someone points one of these guns at you, including at me, I'd be totally convinced that it was a real firearm. It scared the daylights out of anyone. And these pellets can cause serious bodily harm. And so there's a variety of weapons offenses. There's a variety of assault offenses, all of which carry some level of jail time. And if, in fact, you know, the courts take it serious and they prove that there is consequences to committing such criminal acts, they'd likely be looking at, depending on their criminal records, they'd be looking at least a couple of years in jail and federal penitentiary time.
0: And what do you think is happening that young people are doing this brazenly, knowing that there will be consequences?
5: Well, you know, and to some, particularly young people, they don't see the consequences because they think it's cool or it's funny, or they've been somehow or another kind of brought into that anti-Semitic, in this case, thinking, and ultimately committing acts that they don't really think are a big deal, which is really sad because this is a big deal, and it'll be a big deal when they're arrested. But ultimately, some kids seem to be drawn, yeah, I say kids, young people seem to be drawn to kind of destructive lifestyles, whether it be drug use or criminal activity, acts of terrorism in some cases, and acts of hate. You know, and many, when you profile these young people, quite often they're from families with not a lot of discipline, families that maybe are somehow impoverished or isolated in some way. And so ultimately, it's people looking for something. You know, when I was a 17 or 18 year old, I wanted a dirt bike. You know, I wanted to play football. I wasn't thinking about pellet guns and risking lives. So the society has changed so much in that way, and it's way bigger than police to try and deal with the issues involved here.
0: And synagogues have really been the target this year. You know, this is, we're now seeing people involved, not just in the middle of the night. What more can be done either by police or society at large to change the trajectory of where we're going with violence in the Jewish community?
5: Well, sadly, as long as the Israeli-Gaza conflict, which is relatively peaceful now, but there's still issues obviously going on with Israel and Iran, and that causes some people, for whatever reason, to blame Jewish people thousands and thousands of miles away who are minding their own business and have nothing to do with it, which is sad. In the meantime, Toronto police are investigating, they're gathering intelligence, they made a very quick arrest in this case, they're assigning all the forensic teams and everything they have to do when something does occur, and to try and prevent it, they've been very present in schools, Jewish schools, synagogues, other places that Jewish people congregate to try and alleviate some of that fear and show a visible police presence to try and prevent this sort of thing. In the meantime, if people know things out there, please tell police, call Crime Stoppers, do something to try and stop them from occurring or to solve them later and try and put somebody in a place where they won't be doing it again.
0: All right. Thank you so much for your time.
5: Thank you, Liz.
0: That's CTV's public safety analyst and former OPP commissioner, Chris Lewis. Eight people are facing more than 50 charges in a Halton police investigation into smash-and-grab robberies. It's Project Pinnacle, and police have identified an organized group of suspects operating throughout the GTA. The robberies involved four or five masked suspects using stolen vehicles with cloned license plates, and in one case, they just backed a vehicle into a store, causing major damage. They then used hammers to smash display cases, stealing jewelry. Project Pinnacle looked into 10 of the robberies is in Burlington, St. Catharines, Guelph, Brantford, and Waterloo.
6: These bandits operate not in silos. They cross jurisdictional lines all the time. And so, you know, it's incumbent upon police to share information, intelligence, to advance cases. And this is a perfect example of, you know, when you reap the rewards of when you work in partnership with your community, with police agencies. And so, again, we'll continue to advance this work. We were able to, you know, lay charges in 12 of these because of that information sharing with other organizations. And so we look forward to sharing the results of those that additional work in the coming weeks.
0: And two of the seven suspects are minors, and the others range in age from 18 to 21. Charges include robbery, disguise with intent, and mischief over $5,000. A cruise ship at the center of a deadly hantavirus outbreak is expected to dock in the Canary Islands this weekend. And Canadian consular officials are on their way to Tenerife to meet with the four Canadians on board when they disembark. Now, two Ontario residents who got off the ship 2 weeks ago are back at home. They're in Grey Bruce and isolating. A third Canadian who was on the same flight home but not the ship is also isolating in Quebec. And officials have not said when and where they arrived in Canada. And Dr. Brittany Graham, the acting medical officer of health for Grey Bruce, explained the monitoring process for the two people.
7: They reside within our region and currently we're checking in with them daily. They're well, they're not experiencing any symptoms of illness. And so we are checking in with them while they isolate at home to confirm that they're not developing any signs or symptoms of hantavirus.
0: The World Health Organization says hantaviruses do not spread easily between two people and the outbreak will likely not turn into an epidemic. A total of three people have died. Several others have gotten sick. None of the 140 remaining passengers or crew on board the ship are currently symptomatic. This is Toronto's breaking news. CP24 will have a look at Toronto's top stories next.
8: 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This is bigger than just me. 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

0: If you're traveling in or out of the city this weekend, then we've got you covered. This is what you need to know. The entire Don Valley Parkway shuts down for tonight. This starts at 11 for maintenance. It will not reopen until Monday morning. Then the Sporting Life 10K, that's going to take over Yonge Street on Sunday morning from Lawrence all the way to Front Street.
1: I might leave the city probably early Saturday morning just to get out of the way, get out of the rush. Yeah,
2: avoid all this.
1: It's kind of a preview of what's going to come this summer.
3: It's going to bring a lot of positive things to the community. Looking at left field, looking at local right there, it fills those bars up, fills the restaurants up. So that's great. But and I also think it'll give people a taste of what's to come for FIFA. Right? It'll get.
0: Yeah, but to make matters worse, a portion of the Bloor Danforth line will also be closed tomorrow. There'll be no service on the subway on Line 2 from Kipling to Jane stations. That starts at 11 tonight, and that's for planned signal work. Shuttle buses will run instead. Regular subway service, that's set to resume Sunday, 8 a.m. Now, the TTC says it'll deploy hundreds of event ambassadors during the FIFA World Cup to help visitors navigate the city. The ambassadors will sport red TTC jerseys. They kind of look like soccer jerseys. That will help fans identify them. They'll be positioned in high traffic locations. They'll answer questions, give directions, provide support. Mayor Olivia Chown, the TTC's chief executive, out today promoting the program and say Toronto's transit system will be able to handle increased demand when the tournament kicks off.
4: We've broke the network up into zones, the critical zone being zone one down where the Fan Fest will be and Toronto Stadium will be, where we know we'll have rapid response teams that should something occur, they can be there in 5 minutes. They know what the top three feelers for each mode is. We'll have trucks stationed at key points. We'll have spare buses at Lake Boulevard West. We'll have Wheel-Trans service availability. So we're working through all these, and not only are we working through these, we're actually actualizing them in real time.
0: And Toronto will host its first World Cup match June 12th. And it's a history-making moment for sports in the city tonight as the Toronto Tempo tipped off their inaugural season in the WNBA. The Tempo currently taking on the Washington Mystics in their first ever regular season game. CP24's Sija Liu joins us from inside Coca-Cola Coliseum. That's where the game is underway. How's the evening going, Sija?
5: Liz, the energy is up tonight. It is past halftime, and it's been a close game, but Toronto is already getting an early reputation of being a really hard place for visiting teams to play, and that is because the crowd is so loud in here. They are just as loud in the third quarter as they were in the first few moments. And today was a show. It wasn't just a game. From the opening tip to all the special events, we heard from Kia Nurse earlier today, who is from Hamilton, the only Canadian on the team. And she talked about how special this moment was for her, how she never imagined that Canada would have a professional team. And when she scored her first bucket, she received a standing ovation from the entire crowd. But you can feel just how special this night is, from young to old. We have older folks who are saying their grandma dreamed of moments like this, and it's about time. And then the younger generation who strive to be future Tempo careers. But I am here in the concourse right now, where there are a lot of fan activations. These people are lined up to get a free patch stitched on their t-shirt. You see that lady holding up the white Toronto Tempo t-shirt. Everyone in attendance today was able to get one of those. But let's talk to some fans and see how they're feeling. Hi guys, how are you doing tonight? We're here on CP24. How are you enjoying the game so far, this historic night?
6: It's been really fun so far. Yeah. Good atmosphere. We're losing, unfortunately, but it's been a really fun experience so far.
5: Yeah, and do you have a favorite player yet? I see you're wearing number 11.
6: I mean, Kia Nurse, right? You got to support the Canadians, yeah. And she's an OG. Can't go wrong with her.
5: How cool was it when she scored her first bucket and everyone just stood up?
6: I mean, it's history, right? So we can remember this for all time. We were lucky to be here tonight.
5: Has anything surprised you about tonight? We knew this was coming. Has it been louder than you expected? More energy?
6: So we're season ticket holders, so it's basically what we expected. We came for the court opening, and there was not as many people then, but I don't know. This is the energy that we knew Toronto would bring, so we're just proud to be here.
5: Season ticket holders, we know those are sold out now. What made you take the next step and say, I really want to invest and be a part of this?
7: Supporting women.
5: Yeah. and supporting women's sports in Toronto. Got to do it.
6: Also, yeah. Season tickets in Toronto, you don't always get the chance to get them.
5: This is true,
6: You got to jump on them when you can.
5: Okay. Yes.
2: You guys were here from the very beginning. Well, thank you so much. Enjoy the rest of the game. Enjoy the rest of the night. And like you heard, lots of people are season ticket holders who just really wanted to be a part of history tonight. And there are lots of ways to get souvenirs as well. They are selling jerseys, t-shirts. Those are flying off the shelves. And again, everyone who attended gets a free Toronto Tempo opening night t-shirt. But Liz, it's clear this is just the beginning. One game almost finished and plenty more to go.
0: All right. I think the energy is infectious. Thanks for that update. That's CP24's Sija Liu. This is Toronto's breaking news, CP24. We'll have a look at Toronto's top stories next.

0: Mayor Tom Marakis here. With Mother's Day just around the corner, my weekend best bet is something truly special. 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
26: Yeah, Billie Eilish, Hit Me Hard and Soft, live in 3D, was shot over four nights in Manchester last summer. 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And Toronto hosting a Billie Eilish pop-up experience to mark the occasion. There were long lines outside the store on Atlantic Avenue in Liberty Village today. 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
0: As a fan, I feel like Billie Eilish is just, like, for me, I just, like, I feel like it's not only her music, it's, like, her as a person. I know I don't know her personally, but I feel like she's just, like, such, like, a likable, nice person.
1: I bought the jersey because it's a limited edition, and she wore it in the concert or one similar to it, and I'm really excited, and I'm really happy that I was able to get my hands on it.
3: I've been listening to her since, like, 2018 when her first EP came out, and since then I've been obsessed. I've loved her ever since. I've tried to go to every one of her concerts, but she canceled one show, and I went to the Hit Me Hard and Soft, and that was like the best time of my life.
26: And Toronto is the only location in Canada that will be hosting one of these pop-up stores. This is Toronto's breaking news. CP24. We'll have a look at Toronto's top stories next.

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0: It's a historic day for Toronto sports as the Tempo play in their first regular season WNBA game. 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We'll have those details ahead. And with the FIFA World Cup just around the corner, the TTC are updating their plans to keep people moving. 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The game has since wrapped up, with the Tempo falling just short of a win against the Washington Mystics in their first ever regular season game. CP24 Seja Liu joins us now. She's at Coca-Cola Coliseum, where all the magic happened. Seja?
1: Liz, it was a tough, hard-fought game all the way down to the wire, but ultimately, the Tempo did not get the outcome they were looking for, losing by just 3 points.

0: to the Washington Mystics. But that being said, this was a historic night. It is official. The WNBA is here in Canada, and the atmosphere was insane as thousands of fans packed Coca-Cola Coliseum to witness history. But let's talk to some fans and see how they're feeling. I know this wasn't the score people wanted, but I feel like it is beyond the score. How was tonight for you?
1: It was so amazing to be part of this historic moment where women finally get to be in Toronto in professional basketball. It was truly amazing. The refs were handing out points. We can't do anything about it, but we love to see the women playing in Toronto.
0: Yeah, it was a pretty foul-heavy game, but the tempo held their own. Was there a moment that will stick with you forever from tonight?
1: I think, honestly, the energy that everybody brought to the game, because I've been to many, many sporting events, and it was the exact same energy. So just to see Toronto out is going to be ingrained in my memory forever.
0: And I'm guessing you'll be back at another game.
1: I'm back on Wednesday.
0: Hey, don't miss a beat. Well, thank you so much. We appreciate your time. She's rocking the Raptors and the tempo. But this was a historic game, and let me tell you, just being in the arena, in the stadium today, the energy did not go down at all. It was strong from finish to end. But let's talk to some other people at all. You sang the national anthem,
2: didn't you?
0: How was that moment for you now that it's all said and done?
2: What a pleasure it was. What an opportunity, what an honor it was to sing. I know we didn't go out like easy tonight, but I'm so proud of everyone on the tempos and all the fight that they brought tonight. So yeah, what an honor it is to sing for them.
0: Yeah. Anything you would like to say to the players for, you know, performing in this moment and giving us this opportunity?
2: Congratulations. It is huge to have to be part of Canada's first WNBA team. So it's really incredible.
0: Yeah. Made history tonight. Well, thank you so much and great job performing the anthem.
2: You guys did amazing.
0: Thanks so much. So like she mentioned, you know, this is history that was made tonight, and we have been meeting so many passionate fans. There are season ticket holders from all across Canada. I met a group of women who are from Montreal. They have season tickets and plan to drive to Toronto every single game. So that just shows you the dedication, the loyalty of this fan base. So, Liz, this is just the beginning. They might have not gotten the W tonight, but the fire is lit under the entire fan base here in Toronto, and they're already counting down the days until the next game.
3: Yeah, they should be proud of tonight's game. Wow, I love the fans as well. Thanks, Seja. That's CP24's Seja Liu. Now, if you're traveling in or out of the city this weekend, you're going to need to plan ahead. So the entire Don Valley Parkway, that shuts down like it's imminent. 11 o'clock. And less than an hour from now, there's going to be some maintenance over the weekend. It will not reopen until Monday morning. The Sporting Life, that's a 10K. It's going to take over Yonge Street on Sunday morning from Lawrence to Front Street. So take a good look at the DVP because it's going to be empty for the next 48 hours.
4: I might leave the city probably early Saturday morning just to get out of the rush. Yeah.
5: Avoid all this.
4: It's kind of a preview of what's going to come this summer.
6: It's going to bring a lot of positive things to the community. Looking at left field, looking at local right there, it fills those bars up, fills the restaurants up. So that's great. But and I also think it'll give people a taste of what's to come for FIFA. Right. It'll get people excited about what's to come.
3: Yeah, but there's more than that. So a portion of the Bloor-Danforth line will be closed tomorrow. So that means no subway service on Line 2 from Kipling to Jane stations. That starts at 11 tonight. There's some planned signal work, and then shuttle buses will run instead. Regular subway service, that's set to resume Sunday, 8 a.m. And the TTC is saying it'll deploy hundreds of event ambassadors during the FIFA World Cup. That's going to help visitors navigate the city. The ambassadors will sport red TTC jerseys. They're very fancy and sporty. That'll help fans identify them. They'll be positioned in high traffic locations and can answer questions, give directions, provide support. Mayor Olivia Chow and the TTC's chief executive were out promoting the program today and say that Toronto's transit system, well, it will be able to handle increased demand when the tournament kicks off.
7: This weekend, final infrastructure work is taking place. Essential repair work on the DVP and on Line 2 to get ready for the tournament. This weekend will also serve as a real-life test run. With a number of high-attendance sporting events in town, hey, Messi is here. Soccer fans, be there. The TTC We'll be able to test service levels and adjust operational plans as needed between now and the first match.
5: We've broke the network up into zones, the critical zone being Zone 1 down where the FanFest will be and Toronto Stadium will be, where we know we'll have rapid response teams that should something occur, they can be there in 5 minutes. They know what the top three feelers for each mode is. We'll have trucks stationed at key points. We'll have spare buses at Lake Boulevard West. We'll have Wheel-Trans service availability. So we're working through all these, and not only are we working through these, we're actually actualizing them in real time.
3: Toronto will host its first World Cup match on June 12th. And FIFA has released details of the opening ceremonies in the three nations hosting the upcoming World Cup. Not just about sports, it's about entertainment too. So the opening ceremony in Toronto will be held June 12th, prior to Canada playing Bosnia and Herzegovina. Alanis Morissette, Michael Bublé, and Alessia Cara will be among the artists performing. Opening ceremonies will be held in Los Angeles the same day and in Mexico City the day before on June 11th, prior to the opening game of the tournament. This is Toronto's breaking news. CP24 will have a look at Toronto's top stories next.
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0: One person's in the hospital with serious injuries following a stabbing this evening on St. Clair, and we're bringing the latest information in moments.
1: One act of anti-Semitism is not just an attack on the Jewish community. 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
0: An 18-year-old now facing multiple charges after shots fired from a pellet gun outside a synagogue in North York. We're hearing from the Jewish community, police, and politicians. And Halton police announcing multiple arrests in a series of smash-and-grab jewelry store robberies right here in the GTA and beyond. Stay with CP24 for more on these stories and for further details. Head to cp24.com and the CP24 app. A teen's in hospital with serious injuries after stabbing near St. Clair and Dufferin. Chopper 24 over the scene where the victim was found east of Dufferin. Police say they responded for a call about a person with a knife just before 6 o'clock. Now, the victim was found down the street and rushed to hospital. Witnesses say there was a fight involving multiple people.
2: They were screaming all over the street. There was people on the waiting for the streetcar, and the streetcar were coming, and they were fighting, and there's one more guy tried to stop them, but they couldn't, and then they hear the police, and they start running.
3: I wonder how you're feeling about that happening just outside here.
2: It was, my wife was like panicking because it was really terrifying because I thought the kid was going to die. And then he went in the streetcar to try to escape, but he only got off in the next streetcar, and that's where the ambulance came.
0: Police are looking for a suspect who they describe as a teenaged male. And an 18-year-old man has been arrested after three people were shot at with a replica firearm outside a North York synagogue. CTV's Janice Golding has the latest on the investigation.
4: You don't have
5: a huge show of support outside a North York synagogue today.
1: What we saw here last night at one of the most revered, respected, and holiest synagogues in Canada is totally unacceptable.
6: Hate has festered. It is unacceptable that one community is being constantly targeted. It is day in and day out.
5: A united front denouncing a suspected hate crime that happened just after 10:30 last night.
7: People just finished night prayers, and a couple of them had congregated outside, and they were just chatting when a car drove up, fired at them, and took off.
8: My friends were standing on Butter Street, and they were here by the entrance, and the car passed by, opened the window, and somebody shot the BB gun, and it hits one of the members of our synagogue, his arm.
5: The suspect fled in a blue SUV, a car police believe was used in a similar incident a week and a half ago.
9: On April 30th, three individuals were walking in the area of Bathurst Street and Lawrence Avenue West when they were shot at from a vehicle with an imitation firearm.
5: The community circulated images of the suspect vehicle, and about 15 minutes after last night's incident, a blue SUV was seen once again when someone fired on a moving vehicle.
7: The victim's kid that happened to be in the car recognized the bolo that we had put out last week with the description of a vehicle that happened to match the same vehicle as this week's incident, and they were quick to take a picture of the license plate.
5: Today, police credited the public for helping investigators make a quick arrest.
9: Early this morning, approximately 8 hours after the second incident occurred, search warrants were executed as a residence and a vehicle in Vaughan.
5: An 18-year-old was arrested and evidence, including two Del Blaster-type imitation firearms, was seized.
9: I want to acknowledge the fear and distress this has caused. We recognize that Jewish residents have been living with a heightened sense of fear due to repeated incidents targeting their community, and this only adds to that.
5: The swift arrest lauded by politicians and the community, although many say more must be done.
10: Yes, they made an arrest here, but how many more shootings, how many more people have to be threatened, how many more synagogues will be shot at?
11: There is an absolute rapid escalation of these events, shootings of synagogues, now shootings at people, and enough is enough.
5: 18-year-old Ruslan Novrazov of Vaughan was arrested and charged with assault with a weapon and possession of a weapon for a dangerous purpose. No one else has been arrested. However, police say the investigation continues. Janice Golding, CTV News.
0: Eight people are facing more than 50 charges in a halted police investigation into smash and grab robberies. In Project Pinnacle, police identified an organized group of suspects operating throughout the GTA. The robberies involved four or five masked subjects that are using stolen vehicles with clone license plates. And in one case, they backed a vehicle right into a store, causing major damage. They then used hammers to smash display cases and steal jewelry. Project Pinnacle looked into 10 of the robberies in Burlington, St. Catharines, Guelph, Brantford, and Waterloo.
12: These bandits operate not in silos. They cross jurisdictional lines all the time. And so, you know, it's incumbent upon police to share information, intelligence, to advance cases. And this is a perfect example of, you know, when you reap the rewards of when you work in partnership with your community, with police agencies. And so, again, we'll continue to advance this work. We were able to, you know, lay charges in 12 of these because of that information sharing with other organizations. And so we look forward to sharing the results of those that additional work in the coming weeks.
0: Two of the seven suspects are minors. The others range in age from 18 to 21, and charges include robbery disguised with intent and mischief over $5,000. And a 17-year-old was in court today, formally charged in connection with a triple homicide in Brockville. Police were called to a home on Cartier Court. This was before noon yesterday. They found three people, a mother and her two teenage daughters, that were dead inside. They quickly determined the deaths were suspicious, and officers then received information that led them to another address on the outskirts of the city. That's where they found the 17-year-old accused.
13: The victims were a 49-year-old mother and her two daughters, both 17 and 15 years of age. Based on the evidence at the scene, the deaths were deemed as suspicious in nature. It is believed at this time that a knife was involved in the incident. However, investigators are still processing the scene to determine the totality of what took place. Following the initial response, police locked down the scene, and shortly after, police received additional information that led them to an address on the outskirts of Brockville. A 17-year-old local male believed to be connected to the incident was located at that address and taken into custody for three counts of first-degree murder and assaulting a police officer.
0: And now we're going to take you live to Coca-Cola Coliseum. That's where the Toronto Tempo are speaking after their first-ever regular season game. Let's listen in.
14: We had some energy pop that came out, and it was just like, there's an expression here, everyone against Toronto against the world.
15: I mean, I thought we had some players come in and make really big plays, like really big shots for us. And I mean, I love that. I was hyped about that. I want to win really bad. And I know that if I can bring that kind of energy, it would be contagious for everyone. So I don't know. I think it just came out. I don't know.
16: Oh my God, I'm so sorry. I zoned out completely. I thought you were still talking to Marina. My fault. Sorry. I feel like Laura did a great job. She came in and gave us the energy we needed because we kind of shot ourselves in the foot there energy-wise, I feel like, throughout the game. So just having a player like her come in and just hit the glass, I feel like we need to do that more because especially, like, that's one of our strengths. I feel like that can be one of our strengths this year. And it's just effort plays like that that kind of get your energy back up, and then, like, that exudes also on the offensive end, defensive end, so...
17: We trust them all. It was good to get them in. We don't have much knowledge of what it all looks like. Marina's first game, obviously playing. Niara only played a short period in the preseason game, so just trying to work out how all the chemistry is. That's a very big front court over there. Temi and Niara started the game, and I know we played a little smaller, but Temi got a little beat up too, and Niara. So we just had to find solutions there. That group where I put Conde at the three, Laura at the four, that was probably our best lineup you know, and that's a lineup they'll probably need to go back to a little bit more. And that gave us, you know, those, that's the information we get from these games. Yeah, look, you know, the physicality bothered us a fair bit. You know, I think, but I think we were our own worst enemy if we held the ball too long. And, you know, their post players were very intimidating at the rim. So I think when we got downhill, we just had to probably, you know, finish or find the open man a little bit more. I think we tried to force it, and we forced too many mid-ranges, which is not a great shot in the game. But, you know, they're things that we can tidy up. I was happy with our defence. You know, I think for the most part, we executed quite well. Those post players were big there, but, you know, we've still got to be better, you know, but offensively needs to be much better. We'll go to work. We don't play until Wednesday, so we have a few days to get ready.
14: How are you feeling just in general right now? How did you take in tonight, and then also kind of what happened out there in terms of physicality as well?
16: I mean, I feel good. It was at the end of the day, so it's always fun to be on the court, especially, I mean, for the first time, so not taking that for granted. I mean, yeah, the physicality is what it is. I mean, we were physical, they were physical, we both got to the line. We just got to do a better job of kind of, like, not fouling in stupid situations. But it's just kind of, that's what the league is. I feel like that's just that type of physicality comes with it, and we just have to deal with it better. Like Sandy said, we got to move the ball more. We barely had any assists, and that just really shows, because you can't really fight physicality with just trying to run through people, and, like, we have to do a better job of sharing the ball and just coming back and working on that.
14: Take us from your mind, like, the last 35 seconds.
17: Yeah, we'll go back. What was your first one? But, yeah, we didn't execute it too much. We actually wanted Marina to hold the ball and get that play right near the end. But then she saw an opening. I'm going to bet on these players. They got to trust her. But we wanted that last shot there. And on the last one, that's on me, because I tweaked who was taking it out. But Laura didn't actually hear that I wanted Slim and her to change positions. So they're the little clunkiness that we're finding at the moment. And we need time just to script it a little bit more. These are our end of games. We've only just started to do it this past week, riding off the ball. But yeah, we just got a little, you know, I've got to do better. We've just got to execute a little bit better with how we want to play.
0: And we're listening to the Toronto Tempo head coach talk about their first game, which they just wrapped up against the Washington Mystics, 68-65. She talked about chemistry. The team needs to find that. She's happy with the defense, but they need to work on their offense. Obviously, plenty more to come. They play again Wednesday, so that's something that they'll be focusing on. This is Toronto's breaking news, CP24. We'll have a look at Toronto's top stories next.
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4: You heard it from Jeff. You gotta come to Patty King. Do it.
5: Yes.
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4: 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Here you are. Enjoy. It's very tasty. I didn't try yours, but it's very tasty. Have a great day. Gary, I know why I like Patty King, but maybe for someone who hasn't tried Patty King, but maybe tried other patties, maybe Jamaican patties or Caribbean patties, what makes Patty King's patties different and special?
6: I think it tastes like home. It's not super fancy. It's filling, and it's just, they understand the flavor. That's what I think.
4: That's nice. It's like home. It's like coming back to something you know and you love.
6: Yeah, it is.
4: That is really cool. There's somebody in there. How long do they stay in there to cook?
6: Just under 30 minutes.
4: Great food in Toronto doesn't have to come with a big bill. 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

0: Well, it's a historic day for Toronto sports and women as the Tempo played in their first regular season WNBA game. We'll have all the sights and sounds from the game in moments. Another busy weekend in the city filled with sports, major events, and the DVP is going to be closed. We'll have those details ahead. And with the FIFA World Cup just around the corner, the TTC updating their plans to keep people moving. It's 10:30 and 9 degrees. This is Toronto's breaking news, CP24. I'm Liz West. It was an historic night for sports in the city as the Toronto Tempo tipped off their inaugural season in the WNBA. The game has since wrapped up with the Tempo falling just short of a win against the Washington Mystics in their first ever regular season game. And CP24's Sija Liu was there, and now she joins us from Coca-Cola Coliseum. And you've talked to some fans. How are they feeling, Sija?
1: Well, Liz, despite the score, not the score they were looking for, fans are still feeling extremely optimistic and grateful, and also understand the historic moment they witnessed tonight. The Tempo ended up losing 68-65 to the Washington Mystics, but fans say this was more than a game. This was a cultural moment, and that they are still extremely proud of the Tempo for putting a hard-fought effort. Keep in mind, they've only been playing together for 2 weeks and are still trying to build some chemistry. But tonight was electric from the pregame to all the in-game activations, and hearing from the players as well, as Toronto made history today, hosting its first WNBA regular season game, and fans came out with the excitement. It was loud in there from start to finish. Kia Nurse said before the game that she wants Toronto to be the hardest place to play for a visiting team, and they sure lived up to that expectation tonight. It was hard to hear anyone talking beside you, especially at the end when the game came down to the wire. And we also heard some incredible stories of inspiration from fans as well, from older fans who say they dreamed of moments like this when they used to play ball decades ago, to younger fans who say they now believe they can play pro basketball right here at home. Take a listen to how some of the fans are feeling after tonight's game.
2: Just like the teamwork, and like just really like amazing to see the first Canadian team.
3: And the crowd, it was very like enthusiastic, yeah. And great to see like women's sports.
4: Yeah. I felt pretty glad that at least we tried, and I feel like we did really well.
1: Yeah. Do you want to come back for another game? Do you have a favorite player?
4: I think all of them are actually equally good. I would love to come back for another game.
1: And fans don't have to wait long to come back for another game. There's another one on Wednesday where they'll be taking on the Seattle Storm. As for the top players tonight, Marina Mabry was the main scorer, getting over 25 points, and veteran Brittany Sykes also putting up double-digit points. They were expected to be the leaders on the court, and they definitely showed up tonight. They did get into some foul trouble, but overall it was a strong showing by the Tempo, an extremely close game all the way down to the wire. It really was anyone's match tonight. And again, the fans are feeling grateful. They are feeling happy to have witnessed history. And Liz, people really came from all over the country to take this in today.
0: Well, it looks like an exciting night. And I think the young fan that you were talking to was trying to be as clear as possible to her parent that she must come to another game. Not so subtle hints from her. All right, CB's 24, Sija Liu. If you're traveling in or out of this city this weekend, you're going to need to plan ahead. The reason why? Well, the entire Don Valley Parkway shuts down tonight at 11 for maintenance. It won't reopen again until Monday morning, so it's closed the whole weekend. The Sporting Life 10K, that's going to take over Yonge Street on Sunday morning from Lawrence down to Front Street.
5: I might leave the city probably early Saturday morning just to get out of the rush. Yeah,
1: avoid all this.
5: It's kind of a preview of what's going to come this summer.
6: It's going to bring a lot of positive things to the community. Looking at left field, looking at local right there, it fills those bars up, fills the restaurants up. So that's great. But and I also think it'll give people a taste of what's to come for FIFA. Right, it'll get people excited about what's to come.
0: And to add to that, a portion of the Bloor-Danforth line is going to be closed tomorrow. There's going to be no subway service on Line 2 from Kipling to Jane stations. That's starting at 11 tonight. That was due to planned signal work, and shuttle buses will run instead. Regular subway service is set to resume Sunday at 8 a.m. And the TTC says it's going to deploy hundreds of event ambassadors during the FIFA World Cup. This will help visitors navigate the city. The ambassadors will wear these cool red jerseys that will help fans identify them. They'll be in position in these high traffic locations, and they'll answer questions, give directions, and provide support. And Mayor Olivia Chow and the TTC's chief executive were out to promote the program today and let us know that Toronto's transit system will be able to handle increased demand when the tournament kicks off.
7: This weekend, final infrastructure work is taking place. Essential repair work on the DVP and on Line 2 to get ready for the tournament. This weekend will also serve as a real-life test run. With a number of high-attendance sporting events in town, hey, Massey is here. Yeah, soccer fans, be there. The TTC we'll be able to test service levels and adjust operational plans as needed between now and the first match.
8: We've broke the network up into zones, the critical zone being Zone 1 down where the Fan Fest will be and Toronto Stadium will be, where we know we'll have rapid response teams that should something occur, they can be there in 5 minutes. They know what the top three feelers for each mode is. We'll have trucks stationed at key points. We'll have spare buses at Lake Boulevard West. We'll have Wheel-Trans service availability. So we're working through all these, and not only are we working through these, we're actually actualizing them in real time.
0: And Toronto will host its first World Cup match on June 12th. And FIFA's released details of the opening ceremonies in the three nations hosting the upcoming World Cup. The opening ceremony in Toronto is going to be held on June 12th. That's prior to Canada playing Bosnia and Herzegovina. And it's star-studded Alanis Morissette, Michael Bublé, and Alessia Cara. That's among the artists performing. Opening ceremonies will be held in L.A. the same day and in Mexico City the day before on June 11th. That's prior to the opening game of the tournament.

0: welcome to our boutique ball presented by the Corsage Project. I'm Joanne Saleh, and I'm the volunteer chair of the Corsage Project, founded in 2000. It was actually co-founded by my mother, Rona Saleh, and her friend and colleague, Carol Atkins. They worked in a vulnerable priority neighborhood, and they saw firsthand the need for students to celebrate with pride and in style. From day one, we partnered with the Children's Aid Foundation of Canada, and we're so grateful for the entire community for being part of this. So many hands have touched this journey, and we are just so appreciative and grateful to be here. As you can see, the boutique ball is a giant shopping bazaar. We have thousands of brand new dresses, and our participants, they get to come, they get to pick a brand new dress for their high school prom as well as their convocation. And we've proudly been operating for 25 years. This is a very happy day. There's a lot of smiles here. The boutique ball is our signature event. So today we have over 350 grade 12 graduates who are registered to attend. But we also strive to help students beyond the boutique ball. We have many partner organizations that are coming towards the end of today to pick up brand new dresses that they'll bring back to their communities to really expand our reach.
1: For the last 10 years, I've been coming back to the Corsage Project and being a volunteer. And 11 years ago, I was a Corsage girl myself. So I love coming back and seeing the girls put on the perfect dress and get the perfect accessories and just go through the whole experience of prom themselves.
2: Hey, my name is Emma and I'm in grade 12.
3: I heard about this event from my teacher and I got very excited about it, and then I decided to sign up, and it means so much to me because I got to pick out a very beautiful dress right here, and without being here, I won't be able to get a dress for myself to go to prom.
0: Well, you've seen a lot of fashion here today. At our core, we're really here to celebrate education. High school graduation is an amazing accomplishment by any means, but the students we have here today have overcome tremendous odds, and we want to help them continue their education. So for students who come to Corsage Project and they're continuing on to college, university, and trade, we do have a community award and scholarship program that they're eligible to apply to encourage them to continue with their education after today. And again, while the boutique ball seems to be one day, it takes a full year to get to where we are today. So please visit our website, and we'd love to welcome you to be involved.
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10: Claire,
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0: One person's in hospital with serious injuries following a stabbing this evening on St. Clair, and we'll bring you the latest information on that in moments.
1: One act of anti-Semitism is not just an attack on the Jewish community. It is an attack on everyone.
0: An 18-year-old now facing multiple charges after shots fired from a pellet gun outside a synagogue in North York. We're hearing from the Jewish community, police, and politicians. And Houlton police announcing multiple arrests in a series of smash-and-grab jewelry store robberies here in the GTA and beyond. Stay with CP24 for more on these stories and for further details. 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Chopper 24 shot this over the scene when the victim was found. That was east of Dufferin. Police say they responded for a call about a person with a knife just before 6 o'clock. The victim was found down the street and rushed to hospital. Witnesses say there was a fight involving multiple people.
2: They were screaming all over the street. There was people on the waiting for the streetcar, and the streetcar were coming, and they were fighting, and there's one more guy tried to stop them, but they couldn't, and then they hear the police and they start running.
3: I wonder how you're feeling about that happening just outside here.
2: It was my wife was like panicking because it was really terrifying, because I thought the kid was gonna die, and then he went in the streetcar to try to escape, but he only got off in the next streetcar, and that's where the ambulance came.
0: And police are looking for a suspect who they describe as a teenaged male. And an 18-year-old man has been arrested after three people were shot at with a replica firearm. This outside a North York synagogue. CTV's Janice Golding has the latest on the investigation.
4: You don't have
5: a huge show of support outside a North York synagogue today.
1: What we saw here last night at one of the most revered, respected, and holiest synagogues in Canada is totally unacceptable.
6: Hate has festered. It is unacceptable that one community is being constantly targeted. It is day in and day out.
5: A united front denouncing a suspected hate crime that happened just after 10:30 last night.
7: People just finished night prayers, and a couple of them had congregated outside, and they were just chatting when a car drove up, fired at them, and took off.
8: My friends were standing on Butter Street, and they were here by the entrance, and the car passed by, opened the window, and somebody shot the BB gun, and it hits one of the members of our synagogue, his arm.
5: The suspect fled in a blue SUV, a car police believe was used in a similar incident a week and a half ago.
9: On April 30th, three individuals were walking in the area of Bathurst Street and Lawrence Avenue West when they were shot at from a vehicle with an imitation firearm.
5: The community circulated images of the suspect vehicle, and about 15 minutes after last night's incident, a blue SUV was seen once again when someone fired on a moving vehicle.
7: The victim's kid that happened to be in the car recognized the bolo that we had put out last week with the description of a vehicle that happened to match the same vehicle as this week's incident, and they were quick to take a picture of the license plate.
5: Today, police credited the public for helping investigators make a quick arrest.
9: Early this morning, approximately 8 hours after the second incident occurred, search warrants were executed as a residence and a vehicle in Vaughan.
5: An 18-year-old was arrested and evidence, including two Del Blaster-type imitation firearms, was seized.
9: I want to acknowledge the fear and distress this has caused. We recognize that Jewish residents have been living with a heightened sense of fear due to repeated incidents targeting their community, and this only adds to that.
5: The swift arrest lauded by politicians and the community, although many say more must be done.
10: Yes, they made an arrest here, but how many more shootings, how many more people have to be threatened, how many more synagogues will be shot at?
11: There is an absolute rapid escalation of these events, shootings of synagogues, now shootings at people, and enough is enough.
5: 18-year-old Ruslan Novrazov of Vaughan was arrested and charged with assault with a weapon and possession of a weapon for a dangerous purpose. No one else has been arrested. However, police say the investigation continues. Janice Golding, CTV News.
0: Eight people are facing more than 50 charges in a Houlton police investigation into smash-and-grab robberies. It's Project Pinnacle. That's where police identified an organized group of suspects operating throughout the GTA. The robberies involved four or five masked suspects using stolen vehicles with clone license plates. In one case, they backed a vehicle into a store, causing major damage. They then used hammers to smash display cases and steal jewelry. Project Pinnacle looked into 10 of the robberies in Burlington, St. Catharines, Guelph, Brantford, and Waterloo.
4: These bandits operate not in silos. They cross jurisdictional lines all the time. And so, you know, it's incumbent upon police to share information, intelligence, to advance cases. And this is a perfect example of, you know, when you reap the rewards of when you work in partnership with your community, with police agencies. And so, again, we'll continue to advance this work. We were able to, you know, lay charges in 12 of these because of that information sharing with other organizations. And so we look forward to sharing the results of those that additional work in the coming weeks.
0: And two of the seven suspects are minors, and the others range in age from 18 to 21. Charges include robbery, disguise with intent, and mischief over $5,000. And a 17-year-old was in court today, formally charged in connection with a triple homicide in Brockville. Police were called to a home on Cartier Court. This was before noon yesterday. There they found three people, a mother and her two teenage daughters, dead inside. They quickly determined the deaths were suspicious. Officers then received information that led them to another address on the outskirts of the city. That's where they found the 17-year-old accused. And Brockville police confirmed this was not a random killing.
12: The accused and the victims are known to one another, and police have confirmed that this is not a random incident. The youth accused was in a relationship with one of the deceased daughters, indicating that this is an incident involving intimate partner violence. Otherwise, the identity of the accused must be protected in accordance with the Youth Criminal Justice Act.
0: When the accused appeared for a bail hearing, he will remain in custody until his next court date. This is Toronto's breaking news, CP24. We're going to have a look at Toronto's top stories next.

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8: The Blue Jays open a series at home tonight with the Angels.
9: Again, it's been about a rough week for Ernie as he lifts a fly ball to right. Adell's setting up. Guerrero will tag. The catch is made. Here comes Vladdy. Safe at the plate.
8: Toronto scored 2 runs in the third, and that's all they would need. Dylan Cease struck out 10 over 7 innings, and the bullpen only allowed 1 hit. The Jays blanked the Angels 2-0, and they'll play again tomorrow afternoon. And 2 Toronto Maple Leafs will play for Canada at the World Hockey Championships. Center John Tavares will be part of the team that opens the tournament against Sweden on May 15th in Zurich. He'll be joined by defenseman Morgan Riley. And the roster that was announced today also includes Macklin Celebrini, Evan Bouchard, and Mark Scheifele. And as the FIFA World Cup approaches, CTV's chief anchor and senior editor Omar Sachedina put keeper Maxime Crépeau in the hot seat for a rapid-fire round.
10: Okay, we're starting. Messi or Ronaldo?
11: Messi.
10: Favorite hype song?
11: Oh, I have a lot. EDM style, yeah.
10: Favorite pregame meal?
11: Pasta, olive oil, parmesan, salt, done.
10: Favorite postgame meal?
11: Sushi, I like it a lot, yes.
10: Favorite place in Canada?
11: Montreal. Yeah, my hometown with the family, where the roots are.
10: Best way to deal with pressure?
11: Embrace it.
10: What do you love to do when you're not playing soccer?
11: Family time, activities, outdoors.
10: What do your teammates call you on the pitch? Any nicknames?
11: Max.
10: Any pregame superstitions or rituals that you take part in?
11: One of them is a double espresso on the way to the stadium, but I've too many to tell.
10: Who do you most look up to?
11: As a player, I was looking up to Iker Casillas. Yeah.
10: Any special talents off the field?
11: No, I'm definitely not a singer.
10: You're not a singer?
11: Not a singer.
10: Okay. One word to describe yourself.
11: Perseverance.
10: Excellent. Great. Merci. Thank you so much.
11: Thank you. Appreciate it.
10: Bonne chance.
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0: Billie Eilish and James Cameron walked the red carpet in LA for the premiere of their new concert movie, and E-Talk was there.
1: What hit you hardest about this entire experience?
2: I think, like, how big it became.
3: I'm always struck by her raw talent as a musician, as a songwriter, as an imaginer of these emotional stories.

0: said, oh, by the way, there's a pop-up on May 8th. Do you want to go? And I'm like, yeah, of course I want to go. Like, I love Billie Eilish. And now I have my dad over here. He's taking me, and I'm really grateful for that.
1: I went to the concert last year on my birthday, and I was really excited to see that there was more merch options in Toronto, because I've been following her merch store closely, and with all the tariffs happening in the U.S., I haven't been able to make an order, so I'm super glad that I get the chance to do it here.
2: I've been waiting for a pop-up for years. I think the last one was like in 2018 or something like that, so it's been quite a while since we had a pop-up, and I'm so excited to shop all the merch and see all of the stuff everywhere.
3: And Toronto's the only location in the country that will be hosting one of the pop-up stores. This is Toronto's breaking news, CP24. Thanks for watching. Toronto's top stories next.

0: Joy is making wishes with friends. Joy is being in good company. Joy is finding inspiration. Joy is the moments you share. Joy is laughing until you cry. Joy is knowing exactly where you belong. Joy is ageless. Chartwell.
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0: outcome Toronto wanted, but the Tempo making history tonight, playing in their first regular season WNBA game. We'll have all the sights and sounds from the game in moments. And another busy weekend in the city filled with sports and major events, and the DVP, it's going to be closed. Details ahead. And with the FIFA World Cup just around the corner, the TTC is updating their plans to keep people moving. It's 11 o'clock, 9 degrees. This is Toronto's breaking news, CP24. I'm Liz West. It was an historic night for sports in the city as the Toronto Tempo tipped off their inaugural season in the WNBA. The game has since wrapped up with the Tempo falling just short of a win against the Washington Mystics in their first ever regular season game. And CP24 Sija Liu joins us now from Coca-Cola Coliseum, and you were there all night to catch all the action, Sija.
1: Yes, Liz, and the energy was high from start to finish. This is going to be a night that basketball fans here in Toronto will remember for a lifetime. History has officially been made here in the city with the launch of the first ever Canadian WNBA team playing their inaugural season. And you can see the smiles on the fans' faces. It was like that from start to finish. Fans inspired, cheering the players on. Before the game, we heard from the only Canadian player on the team, Kia Nurse, who says she wants Toronto to be the toughest place to play for visiting teams, and they sure did live up to that expectation tonight. And although it wasn't the outcome, fans

0: Students were looking for, the team was looking for, ultimately losing to the Washington Mystics 68-65. Fans are still saying they feel inspired by this team and they are proud of them for putting on a hard-fought effort. There you see Kia Nurse. When she came on the floor, it was a standing ovation. You couldn't hear anyone next to you speak. And today was also beyond just a sports game, a cultural moment for older fans. They have waited an entire lifetime for this and say they never dreamed of professional women's basketball coming to Canada. On the other side, you have younger players who feel inspired to take their game to the next level and play pro right here at home. Here's how some of the fans are feeling after tonight's game, along with Toronto Mayor Olivia Chow, on the significance of this moment for the city.
1: Honestly, the energy in there tonight was incredible. It was a packed stadium. They were so loud. People were on their feet. And truly, this is what community looks like. This is what it happens when you show up for women's basketball. And this is Canada's team. Honestly, like, I cried a little. It was amazing. It was amazing. Everyone was in there. It was awesome. Can't wait to watch this team.
2: I don't know the energy. I just thought it was like an incredible game. Like, it was the first game and it was really exciting. Like, it was, that was an awesome game. I mean, we just came to see them open it up and land their mark.
3: It's just priceless for young boys and girls to imagine where they can be. And it's about time. The women's sports in Toronto is having a moment. Think about it. We have sectors, right? So we have hockey, we have soccer, we have basketball. It's really young girls are going to be able to see themselves playing professionally.
0: And fans could feel that it wasn't just a moment, it wasn't just a game. This is a new chapter for basketball here in the city. And we did see some glimmers of hope here and some really great plays as well. It was a tight game down until the very end, just down by one or two points, really anybody's game. We saw a great performance from Marina Mabry, putting up 27 points, the most of anyone in the game. Also double digits from Brittany Sykes, the veteran as well. And fans don't have to wait long to get another glimpse of the tempo. They'll be right back here at Coca-Cola Coliseum on Wednesday, taking on the Seattle Storm. And Liz, the fans definitely stocked up on their gear today, so they will have lots of new tempo jerseys and sweaters to wear for the future games coming up.
4: Yeah, it's really heartwarming to see how many people are really embracing a brand new team. Thanks for that update. That's CP24's Tija Liu. And on to baseball, the Blue Jays open a series at home tonight with the Angels.
5: Again, it's been about a rough week for Ernie as he lifts a fly ball to right. Adele setting up. Guerrero will tag. The catch is made. Here comes Vladdy. Safe at the plate.
4: And Toronto scored two runs in the third, and that's all they would need. Dylan Cease struck out 10 over seven innings, and the bullpen only allowed one hit. The Jays blanked the Angels 2-0, and they'll play again tomorrow afternoon. And if you're traveling in or out of the city this weekend, you'll need to plan ahead. First off, the entire Don Valley Parkway is shut down tonight. Now at 11 for maintenance and won't reopen until Monday morning. The Sporting Life 10K will take over Yonge Street on Sunday morning from Lawrence down to Front Street.
6: I might leave the city probably early Saturday morning just to get out of the rush. Yeah,
2: avoid all this.
6: It's kind of a preview of what's going to come this summer.
7: It's going to bring a lot of positive things to the community. Looking at left field, looking at local right there, fills those bars up, fills the restaurants up. So that's great. But and I also think it'll give people a taste of what's to come for FIFA. Right, it'll get people excited about what's to come.
4: And on top of that, a portion of the Bloor-Danforth line will be closed tomorrow, so there will be no subway service on Line 2 from Kipling to Jane stations. That starts at 11 tonight as well due to planned signal work. Shuttle buses will run instead, and regular subway service set to resume Sunday at 8 a.m. And the TTC says it'll deploy hundreds of event ambassadors during the FIFA World Cup. That's to help visitors navigate the city. So the ambassadors will sport these really wonderful looking red jerseys, very sporty. That'll help fans identify them, and they'll be positioned in high traffic locations so they can answer questions, give directions, provide support. Mayor Olivia Chow and the TTC's chief executive were out to promote the program today and say Toronto's transit system, it'll be able to handle increased demand when the tournament kicks off.
8: This weekend, final infrastructure work is taking place. Essential repair work on the DVP and on Line 2 to get ready for the tournament. This weekend will also serve as a real-life test run. With a number of high-attendance sporting events in town, hey, Messi is here. Yeah, soccer fans, be there. The TTC will be able to test service levels and adjust operational plans as needed between now and the first match.
9: We've broke the network up into zones, the critical zone being Zone 1 down where the Fan Fest will be and Toronto Stadium will be, where we know we'll have rapid response teams that should something occur, they can be there in 5 minutes. They know what the top three feelers for each mode is. We'll have trucks stationed at key points. We'll have spare buses at Lake Boulevard West. We'll have Wheel-Trans service availability. So we're working through all these, and not only are we working through these, we're actually actualizing them in real time.
4: And Toronto will host its first World Cup match on June 12th. Now, FIFA's released details of the opening ceremonies in the three nations that are hosting upcoming World Cup events. Now, the opening ceremony here in Toronto, that's going to be held June 12th. It's prior to Canada playing Bosnia and Herzegovina. Get this, Alanis Morissette, Michael Bublé, and Alessia Cara are among the artists performing, all-star lineup. Opening ceremonies will be held in L.A. the same day and in Mexico the day before on June 11th prior to opening game of the tournament. This is Toronto's breaking news, CP24. We'll have a look at Toronto's top stories next.
10: In the beginning, we had to make a choice about who we were. What we wanted.
11: I'm your sugar daddy now.
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4: You got this.
3: Deal ends May 14th.
5: A teen's in hospital with serious injuries after stabbing near St. Clair and Dufferin. Chopper 24 was over the scene. That's where the victim was found. You can see it here east of Dufferin. Police say they responded for a call about a person with a knife just before 6 o'clock. And the victim was found down the street and then rushed to hospital. Witnesses say there was a fight involving multiple people.
6: They were screaming all over the street. There was people on the waiting for the streetcar, and the streetcar were coming, and they were fighting, and there's one more guy tried to stop them, but they couldn't, and then they hear the police, and they start running.
7: I wonder how you're feeling about that happening just outside here.
6: It was, my wife was like panicking because it was really terrifying because I thought the kid was going to die. And then he went in the streetcar to try to escape, but he only got off in the next streetcar, and that's where the ambulance came.
5: Police are looking for a suspect who they describe as a teenaged male. An arrest has been made in a pair of suspected hate-motivated assaults targeting the Jewish community in North York. Investigators say three people were standing outside a synagogue. It was near Bathurst and the 401 last night, and that's when shots were fired from a vehicle with a gel gun. One was hit and suffered minor injuries. Police say the accused, an 18-year-old Vaughn man, is also charged in a similar incident on April 30th that left three people with minor injuries.
8: These incidents are deeply concerning, particularly because the victims were visibly identifiable members of our Jewish community. Early this morning, approximately 8 hours after the second incident occurred, search warrants were executed as a residence and a vehicle in Vaughan. An 18-year-old man has been arrested and charged with various weapons offenses. Evidence was also seized, including two gel blaster imitation firearms.
5: And Ontario Solicitor General Michael Kirzner is among those condemning the shootings and promising to take action against anti-Semitism.
9: One act of anti-Semitism is not just an attack on the Jewish community. It is an attack on everyone who upholds the values of tolerance, of decency, of friendship. And we must stand up united, and we must call it out. And we must show the rest of the world we will not tolerate it here or anywhere in our country.
5: In a statement from Premier Doug Ford, it reads, "I am disgusted by the targeted anti-Semitic attacks that took place in North York over the last several days, including last night outside a synagogue. These attacks will not be tolerated, and I'm pleased the Toronto Police have acted quickly in response and have a suspect in custody. I expect that all those who are responsible will be punished to the full extent of the law." And 8 people are facing more than 50 charges in a Halton police investigation into smash-and-grab robberies. In Project Pinnacle, police identified an organized group of suspects operating throughout the GTA. The robberies involved 4 or 5 masked suspects using stolen vehicles with cloned license plates. And in one case, they backed a vehicle into a store, causing major damage. They then used hammers to smash display cases and steal jewelry. Project Pinnacle looked into 10 of the robberies in Burlington, St. Catharines, Guelph, Brantford, and Waterloo.
4: These bandits operate not in silos. They cross jurisdictional lines all the time, and so you know it's incumbent upon police to share information and intelligence to advance cases. And this is a perfect example of when you reap the rewards of when you work in partnership with your community, with police agencies. And so again, we'll continue to advance this work. We were able to lay charges in 12 of these because of that information sharing with other organizations. And so we look forward to sharing the results of those that additional work in the coming weeks.
5: And two of the seven suspects are minors. The others range in age from 18 to 21, and charges include robbery, disguise with intent, and mischief over $5,000. And police are investigating after an employee was shot with a pellet gun during a robbery in North York. This happened at a money services business near Bathurst and Wilson. It was just after 5 o'clock. Police say multiple mass suspects made a demand for money and shot an employee. The suspects fled, and the victim was sent to hospital with non-life-threatening injuries. This is Toronto's breaking news. CP24, a cruise ship at the center of a deadly hantavirus outbreak, is expected to dock in the Canary Islands this weekend. We'll give you the details straight ahead.
10: We have to come up with a new movie idea right now.
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0: One person's in hospital with serious injuries following a stabbing this evening on St. Clair.
1: One act of anti-Semitism is not just an attack on the Jewish community. It is an attack on everyone
2: who upholds the values of...
0: An 18-year-old now facing multiple charges after shots fired from a pellet gun outside a synagogue in North York. And Halton police announcing multiple arrests in a series of smash-and-grab jewelry store robberies right here in the GTA and beyond. And stay with CP24 for more on these stories. And for further details, head to cp24.com and the CP24 app. The city says a mechanical failure at the Ashbridges Bay sewage plant, well, that's to blame for the recent foul stench in Leslieville. The explanation comes after City Councillor Paula Fletcher said she received many complaints from people about a dreadful odor. Toronto Water says there was a mechanical failure with one of the plant's primary holding tanks. It's since been fixed. Councillor Fletcher says her office was not notified about the issue and residents were left in the dark. She's introduced a motion calling for a clear notification system.
3: There was a mechanical failure and then there was a terrible communications failure. When you have so many people living around a plant of this size, as I said, 75 acres, it's our main sewage treatment plant for most of the city of Toronto, then you have to have really great communication. You have to have strict protocols in letting people know when there's been a failure of this kind and there's going to be this stench in the neighborhood. That didn't happen. That's not in place.
0: The councillor says she expects a solution from city staff at the next council meeting at the end of this month. And a cruise ship's at the center of a deadly hantavirus outbreak and it's expected to dock in the Canary Islands this weekend. Canadian consular officials on their way to Tenerife to meet with the four Canadians on board when they disembark. Now, two Ontario residents who got off the ship 2 weeks ago are back at home in Grey Bruce and isolating. A third Canadian who was on the same flight home, but not the ship, is also isolating in Quebec. Officials have not said when and where they arrived in Canada. And Dr. Kieran Moore, Ontario's Chief Medical Officer of Health, points out that passengers who return to Ontario are not ill and only considered contacts of the virus.
4: We have great familiarity and expertise doing this in public health. We would be contacting the individuals on a daily basis, monitoring their symptoms. We know the symptom list of early symptoms for this Andes Hanta strain. We'd ask them if they are developing any fever, malaise, muscle aches, joint aches, respiratory symptoms. It's quite an extensive list. And if they develop any symptoms between our 24-hour check-in, they also have a number to call to ensure that we're available to them 24/7.
0: And Dr. Brittany Graham, the acting medical officer for health for Grey Bruce, explained the monitoring process for the two people.
5: They reside within our region and currently we're checking in with them daily. They're well, they're not experiencing any symptoms of illness. And so we're checking in with them while they isolate at home to confirm that they're not developing any signs or symptoms of hantavirus.
0: And the World Health Organization says hantavirus does not spread easily between people and the outbreak will likely not turn into an epidemic. A total of three people have died and several others have gotten sick. None of the 140 remaining passengers or crew on board the ship are currently symptomatic. This is Toronto's breaking news. CP24, we'll have a look at Toronto's top stories next.
6: I doubt that my books are on the shelves of this hallowed institution.
7: They aren't.
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1: How are you?
0: This is awesome. Nice. Smells are so good. 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What's on the menu today?
1: Oxtail, because stew chicken, and jerk pork.
0: What is your favorite?
1: Oh, all of them are my favorite.
0: What would you say to someone who's never tried Patty King before?
1: You gotta come to Patty King.
0: You heard it from Jeff. You gotta come to Patty King. Do it.
1: Yes.
0: Thank you, Jeff.
1: Okay. It's a jerk chicken sandwich.
0: Jerk chicken sandwich. Okay, let's go deliver this to a hungry customer who ordered the jerk chicken sandwich, jerk chicken sandwich, jerk chicken sandwich. Here you are. Enjoy. It's very tasty. I didn't try yours, but it's very tasty. Have a great day. Gary, I know why I like Patty King, but maybe for someone who hasn't tried Patty King, but maybe tried other patties, maybe Jamaican patties or Caribbean patties, what makes Patty King's patties different and special?
2: I think it tastes like home. It's not super fancy. It's filling, and it's just, they understand the flavor. That's what I think.
0: That's nice. It's like home. It's like coming back to something you know and you love.
2: Yeah, it is.
0: That is really cool. There's somebody in there. How long do they stay in there to cook?
2: Just under 30 minutes.
0: Great food in Toronto doesn't have to come with a big bill. 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
8: Actually, my mom found out because she got an email. So I was talking to her about Billie Eilish one day, and she said, oh, by the way, there's a pop-up on May 8th. Do you want to go? And I'm like, yeah, of course I want to go. Like, I love Billie Eilish. And now I have my dad over here. He's taking me, and I'm really grateful for that.
9: I went to the concert last year on my birthday, and I was really excited to see that there was more merch options in Toronto, because I've been following her merch store closely, and with all the tariffs happening in the U.S., I haven't been able to make an order, so I'm super glad that I get the chance to do it here.
10: I've been waiting for a pop-up for years. I think the last one was like in 2018 or something like that, so it's been quite a while since we had a pop-up, and I'm so excited to shop all the merch and see all the stuff everywhere.
4: And Toronto's the only location in the country that will be hosting one of the pop-up stores. This is Toronto's breaking news, CP24. Thanks for watching. Toronto's top stories next.
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12: An historic night in the city, the Toronto Tempo tipping off their inaugural season in the WNBA, taking on the Washington Mystics in front of a cheering home crowd. Good evening. Women's basketball has taken an historic turn in Canada. The Toronto Tempo turning up the heat on home court in their first ever season opener. While they fell just shy of a victory tonight, it was a celebration nonetheless. CP24's CJ Liu joins us now live from outside of Coca-Cola Coliseum. CJ, an exciting night, an exciting fourth quarter, definitely a memorable evening.
13: Yes, this is going to be a memory people are going to have for the rest of their night. And the energy in the fourth quarter was loud. It was exciting, but it was like that the entire game. Fans really showed out for the Toronto Tempo today as they held their inaugural season opener. History was made and fans felt the weight, the importance of this moment. They say despite the outcome, the final score not being what they would have hoped for, they are still grateful for this team and proud of the hard-fought fights that the Tempo put up today. And we were talking to fans of all different ages, and it's clear that this new era of basketball means something for different generations. For the older generations, they tell me this was a moment that would have been in their wildest dreams, and it's about time women's basketball comes to Toronto. And for the younger generations, today inspired them for a brighter future and possibly being a future Toronto Tempo themselves. And we also heard from fans who have season tickets, some even traveling all the way from Montreal to attend each home game. Take a listen to how some of the fans are feeling after tonight's historic game.
14: What a great game. What a great
15: fabulous
14: night
15: effort
14: for Toronto, for Canada. We have been waiting for this for so long, yeah. And the team did us so proud tonight.
15: And the crowd was insane. The crowd loved every second of it. We showed them love, and hopefully they noticed it.
16: It was so amazing to be part of this historic moment where women finally get to be
6: in Toronto in professional basketball. It was truly amazing. The refs were handing out points. We can't do anything about it, but we love to see the women playing in Toronto.
13: And before the game, the only Canadian player on the team, Kia Nurse, says she wants Toronto fans to show up and make Toronto the hardest city for any visiting team to play in. And that's exactly what they did tonight. The fans were loud from start to finish. You could barely hear your own thoughts in there. And fans have a chance to take it in all again on Wednesday. They'll be right back here at Coca-Cola Coliseum Wednesday evening, taking on the Seattle Storm. Reporting live from Coca-Cola Coliseum, CJLU-CTV News, back to you, Zoraida.
3: All right. CJ, thank you. And by the way, the final score tonight was 68-65. It was a great game. The tempo of Toronto's traffic will be slowing down this weekend. The DVP closed at 11 for annual maintenance work, and it will remain closed until early Monday morning. Add to that a closure of a portion of Line 2 and some road closures for a fundraising run. It's going to be difficult to get around. CTV's Mike Walker joins us now live tonight with all the details on what's being done on, and maybe some tips on how to get around this weekend if you are heading into the city, Mike.
16: Yeah, that's right. There's a lot going on downtown sporting-wise, and also it's Mother's Day on Sunday, so the advice is to either plan ahead and pack your patience or take public transit, because the city says the work being done on the DVP this weekend is critical maintenance.
17: A Blue Jays homestand kicking off a busy weekend in the core, but it will be harder to get to and from downtown. The Don Valley Parkway now shut down for the entire weekend.
18: It will be a nightmare.
19: You're not going to be able to move. If the work is required, then what are you going to do?
17: The closure stretches from Highway 401 to the Jarvis Ramp along the Gardner for critical maintenance work that includes resurfacing sections, work on the Eastern Avenue Bridge, as well as the Bayview Bluer Ramp.
20: It's going to be a zoo. The only way to come in is by public transit when it's working properly.
21: Or stay out of downtown.
17: In addition to the Jays home games Saturday and Sunday, Toronto FC are hosting Lionel Messi and Inter Milan at BMO Field, where a record-setting 45,000 people are expected to attend. In nearby Liberty Village, residents are bracing for
22: congestion, frustration. I might leave the city probably early Saturday morning just to get out of the rush.
23: A lot of times you find like it's faster to walk than drive.
17: Officials are encouraging anyone with plans downtown to take transit, but the TTC is shutting down Line 2 between Kipling and Jane stations for signal work. GO Transit adding additional trips along the Lakeshore line. David drove from Newmarket for tonight's Jays game, but tomorrow he will be taking transit.
19: It's the smarter way to go. You have no choice.
17: The city says the closure is meant to save drivers up to 150 hours of disruptions by bundling 30 nights of lane closures. But with the Sporting Life 10K taking place Sunday that will shut down some roads in the core, many are questioning if closing the DVP this weekend is the right call.
20: There's no big picture planning. They knew what was going on.
24: They should have looked at all the stuff going on.
19: They did it next weekend.
17: The city says the work is necessary to maintain infrastructure ahead of major events like the FIFA World Cup.
16: Now, the DVP is expected to remain closed until 5 Monday morning. The city adds that this work is weather dependent, so if it rains or there's inclement weather, it may have to reschedule some of this work being done. Reporting live, I'm Mike Walker. Zoraida, back to you.
3: Thank you, Mike. The Blue Jays, meanwhile, opened a series at home tonight with the Angels.
25: Again, it's been about a rough week for Ernie as he lifts a fly ball to right. Adele setting up. Guerrero will tag. The catch is made. Here comes Vladdy. Safe at the plate.
3: Toronto scored 2 runs in the third, and that's all they would need. Dylan Cease striking out 10 over 7 innings, and the bullpen only allowed 1 hit. The Jays blanked the Angels 2-0. They will play again tomorrow afternoon. We'll have more news in a moment. Here's a live look right now at the Toronto skyline. It's 8 degrees with clear skies. Lindsay Morrison has our first look at the forecast.
5: Zoraida, once again, we find ourselves with a bit of a cool but mostly clear overnight tonight. Forecast low in Toronto, +3. We also have the risk of frost here locally. But as far as the frost advisory is concerned, that's for areas like Pickering, Ajax, Whitby, Oshawa, through Clarington and over toward the Belleville area. So protect any sensitive plants if you're joining us from those communities. 17 degrees is the forecast high for tomorrow, but we do have a risk of thunderstorms in the afternoon.
0: afternoon and the early evening. Sunday, Mother's Day, it's looking pretty good. We'll take you through the weekend forecast coming up. But for now, Zoraida, I'll send it back to you.
3: Thank you, Lindsay. An 18-year-old man has been arrested after three people were shot with a replica firearm outside a North York synagogue last night. CTV's Janice Golding has the latest on the investigation.
1: You don't have
2: a huge show of support outside a North York synagogue today.
1: What we saw here last night at one of the most revered, respected, and holiest synagogues in Canada is totally unacceptable.
7: Hate has festered. It is unacceptable that one community is being constantly targeted. It is day in and day out.
2: A united front denouncing a suspected hate crime that happened just after 10:30 last night.
18: People just finished night prayers, and a couple of them had congregated outside, and they were just chatting when a car drove up, fired at them, and took off.
21: My friends were standing on Butter Street, and they were here by the entrance, and the car passed by, opened the window, and somebody shot the BB gun, and it hits one of the members of our synagogue, his arm.
2: The suspect fled in a blue SUV, a car police believe was used in a similar incident a week and a half ago.
26: On April 30th, three individuals were walking in the area of Bathurst Street and Lawrence Avenue West when they were shot at from a vehicle with an imitation firearm.
2: The community circulated images of the suspect vehicle, and about 15 minutes after last night's incident, a blue SUV was seen once again when someone fired on a moving vehicle.
18: The victim's kid that happened to be in the car recognized the bolo that we had put out last week with the description of a vehicle that happened to match the same vehicle as this week's incident, and they were quick to take a picture of the license plate.
2: Today, police credited the public for helping investigators make a quick arrest.
26: Early this morning, approximately 8 hours after the second incident occurred, search warrants were executed as a residence and a vehicle in Vaughan.
2: An 18-year-old was arrested and evidence, including two Del Blaster-type imitation firearms, was seized.
26: I want to acknowledge the fear and distress this has caused. We recognize that Jewish residents have been living with a heightened sense of fear due to repeated incidents targeting their community, and this only adds to that.
2: The swift arrest lauded by politicians and the community, although many say more must be done.
27: Yes, they made an arrest here, but how many more shootings, how many more people have to be threatened, how many more synagogues will be shot at?
28: There is an absolute rapid escalation of these events, shootings of synagogues, now shootings at people. And enough is enough.
2: 18-year-old Ruslan Novrazov of Vaughan was arrested and charged with assault with a weapon and possession of a weapon for a dangerous purpose. No one else has been arrested. However, police say the investigation continues. Janice Golding, CTV News.
3: A teen is in hospital with serious injuries after a stabbing near St. Clair and Dufferin. Our CTV News chopper was over the scene where the victim was found east of Dufferin. Police say they responded for a call about a person with a knife just before 6 o'clock. The victim, a teenaged male, was found down the street and rushed to hospital. Witnesses say there was a fight involving multiple people.
29: They were coming from the 7-Eleven. They were fighting and screaming all the way here, and they start fighting over there, and that's where the guy pull up whatever the knife or whatever it was in there, and they tried to stab the guy. And that's where another person tried to stop them, but I couldn't.
3: Police are looking for a suspect who they describe as a teenaged male. And police are also investigating after an employee was shot with a pellet gun during a robbery in North York. It happened at a money services business near Bathurst and Wilson just after 5 o'clock. Police say multiple masked suspects made a demand for money and then they shot the employee. The suspects fled. The victim was sent to hospital with non-life-threatening injuries. Still to come here on CTV News, the province's chief medical officer of health offering assurances as an Ontario couple exposed to the hantavirus remain in isolation.
0: Nice and mild tomorrow before the cold front swings through and fires off a few of those storms. But your Sunday looks lovely for celebrating mom. Mix of sun and cloud, daytime high 14. That's still a little below seasonal, but there are signs of a warm up next week. Details after the break.
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16: 8 degrees right now under mainly clear skies. I mean, we had a pretty nice day today. We did see some sunshine, but once again, we were below seasonal, only getting up to a high of 12. Another slightly below seasonal weekend ahead, but there's some sunshine. Here's Lindsay with more.
17: Well, overall, Zoraida, I'd say this weekend forecast isn't looking too bad. Yes, we have the risk of frost again tonight, and we do have the chance of thunderstorms tomorrow, but we're in for a little bit of a warm-up for your Saturday and then sunshine for Sunday. 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Injury lawyers, you don't pay unless they win. We had a decent amount of sunshine today, too, before the clouds rolled in the afternoon, and the magnolia trees and the cherry blossoms. It's been a beautiful week for flowers around the GTA. These scenes were captured in Whitby a little bit earlier today. Now, it's going to be quite cool in Whitby overnight tonight. In fact, there is a frost advisory in place for your neighborhood, if that's where you're joining us from. So hopefully these flowers will fare okay. I do want to mention, just before we dive further into the forecast, that our upper air pattern does show signs of change by about this time next week. So just before we head into the May long weekend, we could see temperatures at the very least return to seasonal. That would be nice. We've been below seasonal the last little while here. Overnight lows tonight around +3 in Toronto, 0 in the Peterborough area. So as mentioned, risk of frost, and there is an advisory for Durham region east out toward Kingston, right along the shoreline of Lake Ontario. Bringing it back to Toronto, 17 degrees the forecast high for tomorrow. You will find it a little cooler by the lake, and while there is a bit of sun in the morning, we've got the risk of thunderstorms as this cold front moves through. So that's mid-afternoon until about the early evening hours. This is how it looks on the forecast radar. We wake up to some sun. Doesn't take long, though, for the cloud cover to take over. And then there's the afternoon, so around 4 p.m. This is a broken line of thunderstorms, so not everyone is going to be impacted the same way. There may be pockets that bring some heavy downpours, some thunder and lightning, and then others are going to be escape without too much fanfare. Sunday, mainly sunny skies, some showers to the east of Georgian Bay, and then we see a little bit of an increase in cloud cover before the day is finished. Monday's looking pretty pleasant, too. Sunday Sunday morning, lots of runners will be taking part in the Sporting Life 10K. The runner's forecast is looking good. Here is your 7-day forecast, and I just want to focus on next week. Teen temperatures, a couple of pretty chilly overnight lows once again. And if you're ready for more seasonal weather, check out Thursday. Daytime high, 18 degrees. That's where we expect to be this time of year. Have a great weekend, everyone. Happy Mother's Day. Zoraida, back to you.
16: Thank you, Lindsay. We are learning more tonight about the two Ontario residents who were aboard the ship at the center of a hantavirus outbreak. Both are residents of Midwestern Ontario, and tonight, both are in isolation at home. CTV's Queen's Park Bureau Chief Siobhan Morris spoke with Ontario's Chief Medical Officer of Health.
8: Somewhere in the southwestern Ontario counties of Grey and Bruce, two people are hunkered down at home, isolating after an unforgettable cruise.
13: They're not cases, they're contacts from the ship. And I just want to assure everybody, they have no symptoms at present.
8: Ontario's top doctor says two people from the same household are being monitored for 45 days. They arrived back in Ontario 2 weeks ago, getting daily calls from their local public health unit.
14: To protect the community and to make sure that these individuals are connected to healthcare very quickly in the event that they were to need it.
8: Those passengers were on dry land before the hantavirus outbreak was flagged. There's another person in isolation in Quebec. And today, the Public Health Agency of Canada added three more to the list.
18: Two in Alberta and one in Ontario that were on another flight where they may have had brief contact with a confirmed case.
8: They too are asymptomatic, told to stay inside, even if they were exposed to someone with the virus.
19: It doesn't necessarily mean that you will, at 100% likelihood, get the infection. It all depends on the nature of the exposure, how susceptible you are to picking it up.
8: There are still people on the cruise ship expected to dock this weekend.
20: All passengers, including the four Canadian passengers, remain asymptomatic.
8: Officials are working out a plan to get Canadians home while minimizing risk. That could mean chartering a flight.
21: Monitoring their symptoms.
8: Dr. Moore understands the anxiety a lot of people are feeling with a global pandemic in our recent memory.
21: It's low risk for Ontarians, but we're prepared. We're monitoring this.
8: And unlike COVID-19, we're not dealing with a mystery virus, but one that's been well studied for three decades. There's expertise to draw on from nations used to dealing with hantavirus.
21: We know that it has very limited spread between humans. Argentina has shared with us their protocols, their policies, their recommendations.
22: Ontario's also taking Argentina's advice on how to care for the people in isolation if they do get sick, limiting their contacts inside the healthcare system to make sure infection doesn't spread. Siobhan Morris, CTV News.

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12: It's Friday. That means it's time for a look at what's new in theaters. Film critic Richard Kress joins us now live with his thoughts on some new releases. Hey, Richard, let's get right to it. The first one, pop culture classic Mortal Kombat 2. This is the sequel to the reboot. What were your thoughts?
13: Well, I can tell you what it's about. It's a simple story of good versus evil. There's a Genghis Khan kind of character from the outer realm who wants to take over all the other realms. To do that, he has to stage a series of tournaments where his people will battle people from Earth. And whoever wins the most will win everything. Story doesn't matter, though, because you're not going to this for the story. You're going to see the fights. And there are plenty of them. They are as brutal as you want them to be. It's kind of a mix of Street Fighter 2, of martial arts films like Crouching Tiger, Hidden Dragon, a bunch of fantasy thrown in here, and a little bit of humor, mostly courtesy of Carl Urban, who we know from the television series The Boys. So if you're a fan of Mortal Kombat, I think this is finally the Mortal Kombat movie you've been waiting for, because it feels like it captures the spirit of the video game. So I gave Mortal Kombat 2, now playing in theaters, 3 out of 5 stars.
12: All right, next we've got The Sheep Detectives. I actually saw a trailer for this. It looks kind of fun. This is a whodunit comedy starring Hugh Jackman and a flock of sheep, and they're solving a murder?
13: Yep, that's it. So Hugh Jackman plays a sheep herder. He loves his sheep, treats them like his little babies, and in fact, to the point where he reads stories to them at sundown every night, detective stories, though. He thinks that they're just attracted to the sound of his voice, or that they like being around him, so they all come up and crowd around him. No, they actually understand English. They love the detective stories. So when he winds up dead, murdered in his field, the sheep leap into action and decide to learn, use everything that they've learned from these detective novels to help solve the crime. And this is a whodunit with an all-star cast. Voices are people like Julia Louis-Dreyfus, Bryan Cranston, Chris O'Dowd, Regina Hall, Patrick Stewart. You've got Emma Thompson in here, Nicholas Braun from

0: 2008. This family has been through it. Their house has been foreclosed on. The mother just passed away. So the father says, wakes her daughter up early in the morning and says, we're going on a road trip, pack a bag. She does. She gets in the car with her younger brother, their dog, and they head out over the American West. He doesn't tell them where they're going, and we don't know either as viewers. So we spend about an hour with this family as they drive around. It's a road trip movie, and the great thing about road trip movies is they're episodic. You stop here, you meet some new people, you move along, you meet some more new people. There are lovely performances here from the two children who don't feel like Hollywood kids. They feel like real kids when you're watching them. John Magaro, who is one of those, I love that guy. I just never know what his name is when I see him. He's fantastic in this. But when you get down to the final reel, to the last 10 minutes or so of the movie, bring some Kleenex because it is devastating. Okay. This is introspective, poetic, beautiful, slow-paced, but movie that pays off for patient viewers. And I gave it 3.5 stars out of 5, and it's in theaters right now.
1: Wow. Okay. Some good choices there. Richard, thank you so much. Have a great weekend. We'll see you next week.
0: Absolutely. 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
9: Elton John is being honored in Toronto this Saturday at the 15th annual Glenn Gould Prize Gala. As CTV's Pauline Chan tells us, for one of the gala's performers, it's a full circle moment.
10: It's been a good many years since Noah Parrott's danced the role of Billy Elliot.

0: in the North American touring production of the Elton John musical.
1: The music is so central to the storyline of the show, and it really pushes Billy to dance, which is, you know, still sort of my life today.
0: Life for Parrots today is being a second soloist with the National Ballet of Canada, recently dancing another title role, Pinocchio. And he will be in the mixed program opening May 29th. But this weekend, he will be in the Glenn Gould Prize Gala, honoring music legend Elton John. Other stars performing include Eric McCormack, Sarah McLachlan, and Diana Krall.
1: Everybody performing in the evening will be doing Elton John music. It's, you know, filled with Canadian music legends, and I am beyond honored to be a part of the evening as the sole dance component.
0: Parrott says Billy Elliot really introduced him to the possibility of a career in ballet, and he says the story is truly one of love.
1: You know, Billy wasn't who his father thought he was going to turn out to be. He wanted to dance, he didn't want to play sports, he had a love for music, and his father had to learn to love him and accept him for exactly who he was. And I think that's so important, especially for young boys who want to dance.
0: Parrott's choreographed his gala solo, and he has a message for the composer.
1: You know, that show and that music gave me this responsibility of leading a show, and it still might be the hardest thing I've ever done on stage. So, you know, I thank you for that, and I can't wait to dance to this music again, because it's just beyond a full circle moment for me, and to have him in the audience is just incredible.
0: Pauline Chan, CTV News.
2: And that's our report for this evening. 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For Lindsay Morrison and all of us here, thanks for watching and have a good night. Andrea and Raheem will have your next newscast tomorrow at 7.

0: the outcome Toronto wanted, but the Tempo making history tonight, playing in their first regular season WNBA game. We'll have all the sights and sounds from the game in moments. And another busy weekend in the city filled with sports and major events, and the DVP, it's going to be closed. Details ahead. And with the FIFA World Cup just around the corner, the TTC is updating their plans to keep people moving. It's 11 o'clock, 9 degrees. This is Toronto's breaking news, CP24. I'm Liz West. It was an historic night for sports in the city as the Toronto Tempo tipped off their inaugural season in the WNBA. The game has since wrapped up with the Tempo falling just short of a win against the Washington Mystics in their first ever regular season game. And CP24 Sija Liu joins us now from Coca-Cola Coliseum, and you were there all night to catch all the action, Sija.
1: Yes, Liz, and the energy was high from start to finish. This is going to be a night that basketball fans here in Toronto will remember for a lifetime. History has officially been made here in the city with the launch of the first ever Canadian WNBA team playing their inaugural season. And you can see the smiles on the fans' faces. It was like that from start to finish. Fans inspired, cheering the players on. Before the game, we heard from the only Canadian player on the team, Kia Nurse, who says she wants Toronto to be the toughest place to play for visiting teams, and they sure did live up to that expectation tonight. And although it wasn't the outcome fans were looking for, the team was looking for, ultimately losing to the Washington Mystics 68-65, fans are still saying they feel inspired by this team, and they are proud of them for putting on a hard-fought effort. There you see Kia Nurse. When she came on the floor, it was a standing ovation. You couldn't hear anyone next to you speak. And today was also beyond just a sports game, a cultural moment for older fans. They have waited an entire lifetime for this and say they never dreamed of professional women's basketball coming to Canada. On the other side, you have younger players who feel inspired to take their game to the next level and play pro right here at home. Here's how some of the fans are feeling after tonight's game, along with Toronto Mayor Olivia Chow, on the significance of this moment for the city.
2: Honestly, the energy in there tonight was incredible. It was a packed stadium. They were so loud. People were on their feet, and truly, this is what community looks like. This is what it happens when you show up for women's basketball, and this is Canada's team. Honestly, like, I cried a little. It was amazing. It was amazing. Everyone was in there. It was awesome. Can't wait to watch this team.
3: I don't know the energy. I just thought it was like an incredible game. Like, it was the first game, and it was really exciting. Like, it was that was an awesome game. I mean, we just came to see them open it up and land their mark.
4: It's just priceless for young boys and girls to imagine where they can be. And it's about time. The women's sports in Toronto is having a moment. Think about it. We have sectors, right? So we have hockey, we have soccer, we have basketball. It's really young girls are going to be able to see themselves play professionally.
1: And fans could feel that it wasn't just a moment, it wasn't just a game. This is a new chapter for basketball here in the city. And we did see some glimmers of hope here and some really great plays as well. It was a tight game down until the very end, just down by one or two points, really anybody's game. We saw a great performance from Marina Mabry, putting up 27 points, the most of anyone in the game. Also double digits from Brittany Sykes, the veteran as well. And fans don't have to wait long to get another glimpse of the Tempo. They'll be right back here at Coca-Cola Coliseum on Wednesday, taking on the Seattle Storm. And Liz, the fans definitely stocked up on their gear today, so they will have lots of new Tempo jerseys and sweaters to wear for the future games coming up.
0: Yeah, it's really heartwarming to see how many people are really embracing a brand new team. Thanks for that update. That's CP24's Sija Liu. And on to baseball, the Blue Jays opened a series at home tonight with the Angels.
5: Again, it's been about a rough week for Ernie as he lifts a fly ball to right. Adele setting up. Guerrero will tag. The catch is made. Here comes Vladdy, safe at the plate.
0: Toronto scored two runs in the third, and that's all they would need. Dylan Cease struck out 10 over seven innings, and the bullpen only allowed one hit. The Jays blanked the Angels 2-0, and they'll play again tomorrow afternoon. And if you're traveling in or out of the city this weekend, you'll need to plan ahead. First off, the entire Don Valley Parkway is shut down tonight. Now at 11 for maintenance and won't reopen until Monday morning. The Sporting Life 10K will take over Yonge Street on Sunday morning from Lawrence down to Front Street.
6: I might leave the city probably early Saturday morning just to get out of the rush. Yeah,
3: avoid all this.
6: It's kind of a preview of what's going to come this summer.
7: It's going to bring a lot of positive things to the community. Looking at left field, looking at local right there, it fills those bars up, fills the restaurants up. So that's great. But and I also think it'll give people a taste of what's to come for FIFA. Right, it'll get people excited about what's to come.
0: And on top of that, a portion of the Bloor-Danforth line will be closed tomorrow, so there will be no subway service on Line 2 from Kipling to Jane stations. That starts at 11 tonight as well due to planned signal work. Shuttle buses will run instead, and regular subway service set to resume Sunday at 8 a.m. And the TTC says it'll deploy hundreds of event ambassadors during the FIFA World Cup. That's to help visitors navigate the city. So the ambassadors will sport these really wonderful looking red jerseys, very sporty. That'll help fans identify them, and they'll be positioned in high traffic locations so they can answer questions, give directions, provide support. Mayor Olivia Chow and the TTC's chief executive were out to promote the program today and say Toronto's transit system, it'll be able to handle increased demand when the tournament kicks off.
8: This weekend, final infrastructure work is taking place. Essential repair work on the DVP and on Line 2 to get ready for the tournament. This weekend will also serve as a real-life test run. With a number of high-attendance sporting events in town, hey, Massey is here. Soccer fans, be there. The TTC will be able to test service levels and adjust operational plans as needed between now and the first match.
9: We've broke the network up into zones, the critical zone being Zone 1 down where the Fan Fest will be and Toronto Stadium will be, where we know we'll have rapid response teams that should something occur, they can be there in 5 minutes. They know what the top three feelers for each mode is. We'll have trucks stationed at key points. We'll have spare buses at Lake Boulevard West. We'll have Wheel-Trans service availability. So we're working through all these, and not only are we working through these, we're actually actualizing them in real time.
0: And Toronto will host its first World Cup match on June 12th. Now, FIFA's released details of the opening ceremonies in the three nations that are hosting upcoming World Cup events. Now, the opening ceremony here in Toronto, that's going to be held June 12th. It's prior to Canada playing Bosnia and Herzegovina. Get this, Alanis Morissette, Michael Bublé, and Alessia Cara are among the artists performing, all-star lineup. Opening ceremonies will be held in L.A. the same day and in Mexico the day before on June 11th prior to opening game of the tournament. This is Toronto's breaking news, CP24. We'll have a look at Toronto's top stories next.
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0: A teen's in hospital with serious injuries after a stabbing near St. Clair and Dufferin. Chopper 24 was over the scene. That's where the victim was found. You can see it here east of Dufferin. Police say they responded for a call about a person with a knife just before 6 o'clock. And the victim was found down the street and then rushed to hospital. Witnesses say there was a fight involving multiple people.
1: They were screaming all over the street. There was people on the waiting for the streetcar, and the streetcar were coming, and they were fighting, and there's one more guy tried to stop them, but they couldn't, and then they hear the police, and they start running.
2: I wonder how you're feeling about that happening just outside here.
1: It was, my wife was like panicking because it was really terrifying because I thought the kid was going to die. And then he went in the streetcar to try to escape, but he only got off in the next streetcar, and that's where the ambulance came.
0: Police are looking for a suspect who they describe as a teenaged male. An arrest has been made in a pair of suspected hate-motivated assaults targeting the Jewish community in North York. Investigators say three people were standing outside a synagogue. It was near Bathurst in the 401 last night, and that's when shots were fired from a vehicle with a gel gun. One was hit and suffered minor injuries. Police say the accused, an 18-year-old Vaughn man, is also charged in a similar incident on April 30th that left three people with minor injuries.
3: These incidents are deeply concerning, particularly because the victims were visibly identifiable members of our Jewish community. Early this morning, approximately 8 hours after the second incident occurred, search warrants were executed as a residence and a vehicle in Vaughan. An 18-year-old man has been arrested and charged with various weapons offenses. Evidence was also seized, including two gel blaster imitation firearms.
0: And Ontario Solicitor General Michael Kersner is among those condemning the shootings and promising to take action against anti-Semitism.
4: One act of anti-Semitism is not just an attack on the Jewish community. It is an attack on everyone who upholds the values of tolerance, of decency, of friendship. And we must stand up united, and we must call it out, and we must show the rest of the world we will not tolerate it here or anywhere in our country.
0: In a statement from Premier Doug Ford, it reads, I am disgusted by the targeted anti-Semitic attacks that took place in North York over the last several days, including last night outside a synagogue. These attacks will not be tolerated, and I'm pleased the Toronto Police have acted quickly in response and have a suspect in custody. I expect that all those who are responsible will be punished to the full extent of the law. And 8 people are facing more than 50 charges in a Halton police investigation into smash-and-grab robberies. In Project Pinnacle, police identified an organized group of suspects operating throughout the GTA. The robberies involved 4 or 5 masked suspects using stolen vehicles with cloned license plates. And in one case, they backed a vehicle into a store, causing major damage. They then used hammers to smash display cases and steal jewelry. Project Pinnacle looked into 10 of the robberies in Burlington, St. Catharines, Guelph, Brantford, and Waterloo.
5: These bandits operate not in silos. They cross jurisdictional lines all the time. And so, you know, it's incumbent upon police to share information and intelligence to advance cases. And this is a perfect example of, you know, when you reap the rewards of when you work in partnership with your community, with police agencies. And so, again, we'll continue to advance this work. We were able to, you know, lay charges in 12 of these because of that information sharing with other organizations. And so we look forward to sharing the results of those that additional work in the coming weeks.
0: And 2 of the 7 suspects are minors. The others range in age from 18 to 21, and charges include robbery, disguised with intent, and mischief over $5,000. And police are investigating after an employee was shot with a pellet gun during a robbery in North York. This happened at a money services business near Bathurst and Wilson. It was just after 5 o'clock. Police say multiple masked suspects made a demand for money and shot an employee. The suspects fled, and the victim was sent to hospital with non-life-threatening injuries. This is Toronto's breaking news. CP24, a cruise ship at the center of a deadly hantavirus outbreak, is expected to dock in the Canary Islands this weekend. We'll give you the details straight ahead.
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0: One person's in hospital with serious injuries following a stabbing this evening on St. Clair.
1: One act of anti-Semitism is not just an attack on the Jewish community. 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
2: Upholds the values of...
0: An 18-year-old now facing multiple charges after shots fired from a pellet gun outside a synagogue in North York. And Halton police announcing multiple arrests in a series of smash-and-grab jewelry store robberies right here in the GTA and beyond. And stay with CP24 for more on these stories. And for further details, head to cp24.com and the CP24 app. The city says a mechanical failure at the Ashbridges Bay sewage plant, well, that's to blame for the recent foul stench in Leslieville. The explanation comes after City Councillor Paula Fletcher said she received many complaints from people about a dreadful odor. Toronto Water says there was a mechanical failure with one of the plant's primary holding tanks. It's since been fixed. Councillor Fletcher says Rob office was not notified about the issue and residents were left in the dark. She's introduced a motion calling for a clear notification system.
3: There was a mechanical failure and then there was a terrible communications failure. When you have so many people living around a plant of this size, as I said, 75 acres, it's our main sewage treatment plant for most of the city of Toronto, then you have to have really great communication. You have to have strict protocols in letting people know when there's been a failure of this kind and there's going to be this stench in the neighborhood. That didn't happen. That's not in place.
0: The councillor says she expects a solution from city staff at the next council meeting at the end of this month. And a cruise ship's at the center of a deadly hantavirus outbreak as it's expected to dock in the Canary Islands this weekend. Canadian consular officials on their way to Tenerife to meet with the four Canadians on board when they disembark. Now, two Ontario residents who got off the ship 2 weeks ago are back at home in Grey Bruce and isolating. A third Canadian who was on the same flight home, but not the ship, is also isolating in Quebec. Officials have not said when and where they arrived in Canada. And Dr. Kieran Moore, Ontario's Chief Medical Officer of Health, points out that passengers who return to Ontario are not ill and only considered contacts of the virus.
4: We have great familiarity and expertise doing this in public health. We would be contacting the individuals on a daily basis, monitoring their symptoms. We know the symptom list of early symptoms for this Andes Hanta strain. We'd ask them if they are developing any fever, malaise, muscle aches, joint aches, respiratory symptoms. It's quite an extensive list. And if they develop any symptoms between our 24-hour check-in, they also have a number to call to ensure that we're available to them 24/7.
0: And Dr. Brittany Graham, the acting medical officer for health for Grey Bruce, explained the monitoring process for the two people.
5: They reside within our region and currently we're checking in with them daily. They're well, they're not experiencing any symptoms of illness. And so we are checking in with them while they isolate at home to confirm that they're not developing any signs or symptoms of hantavirus.
0: And the World Health Organization says hantavirus does not spread easily between people and the outbreak will likely not turn into an epidemic. A total of three people have died and several others have gotten sick. None of the 140 remaining passengers or crew on board the ship are currently symptomatic. This is Toronto's breaking news. CP24, we'll have a look at Toronto's top stories next.
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8: How are you?
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7: What is your favorite?
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7: You heard it from Jeff. You gotta come to Patty King. Do it.
8: Yes.
7: Thank you, Jeff.
8: Okay. 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
7: sandwich. Jerk chicken sandwich. 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We'll order the jerk chicken sandwich. 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Here you are. Enjoy. It's very tasty. I didn't try yours, but it's very tasty. Have a great day. Gary, I know why I like Patty King, but maybe for someone who hasn't tried Patty King, but maybe tried other patties, maybe Jamaican patties or Caribbean patties, what makes Patty King's patties different and special?
9: I think it tastes like home. 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
7: That's nice. 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
7: That is really cool. 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How long do they stay in there to cook?
9: Just under 30 minutes.
7: Great food in Toronto doesn't have to come with a big bill. 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
0: Eilish and James Cameron walked the red carpet in LA for the premiere of their new concert movie, and E-Talk was there.
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14: I'm always struck by her raw talent as a musician, as a songwriter, as an imaginer of these emotional states.
0: Billie Eilish, Hit Me Hard and Soft, live in 3D, was shot over four nights in Manchester last summer, and it gives fans a behind-the-scenes look at the singer's world tour. And here in Toronto, we're hosting a Billie Eilish pop-up experience to mark the occasion. 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
15: Actually, my mom found out because she got an email. So I was talking to her about Billie Eilish one day, and she said, oh, by the way, there's a pop-up on May 8th. Do you want to go? And I'm like, yeah, of course I want to go. Like, I love Billie Eilish. And now I have my dad over here. He's taking me, and I'm really grateful for that.
16: I went to the concert last year on my birthday, and I was really excited to see that there was more merch options in Toronto, because I've been following her merch store closely, and with all the tariffs happening in the U.S., I haven't been able to make an order, so I'm super glad that I get the chance to do it here.
17: I've been waiting for a pop-up for years. I think the last one was like in 2018 or something like that, so it's been quite a while since we had a pop-up, and I'm so excited to shop all the merch and see all of the stuff everywhere.
0: And Toronto's the only location in the country that will be hosting one of the pop-up stores. This is Toronto's breaking news, CP24. Thanks for watching. Toronto's top stories next.
18: Sykes for three. Off the rim. 10 seconds.
12: An historic night in the city, the Toronto Tempo tipping off their inaugural season in the WNBA, taking on the Washington Mystics in front of a cheering home crowd. Good evening. Women's basketball has taken an historic turn in Canada. The Toronto Tempo turning up the heat on home court in their first ever season opener. While they fell just shy of a victory tonight, it was a celebration nonetheless. CP24 CJ Liu joins us now live from outside of Coca-Cola Coliseum. CJ, an exciting night, an exciting fourth quarter, definitely a memorable evening.
18: Yes, this is going to be a memory people are going to have for the rest of their night. And the energy in the fourth quarter was loud. It was exciting, but it was like that the entire game. Fans really showed out for the Toronto Tempo today as they held their inaugural season opener. History was made and fans felt the weight, the importance of this moment. They say despite the outcome, the final score not being what they would have hoped for, they are still grateful for this team and proud of the hard-fought fights that the Tempo put up today. And we were talking to fans of all different ages, and it's clear that this new era of basketball means something for different generations. For the older generations, they tell me this was a moment that would have been in their wildest dreams, and it's about time women's basketball comes to Toronto. And for the younger generations, today inspired them for a brighter future and possibly being a future Toronto Tempo themselves. And we also heard from fans who have season tickets, some even traveling all the way from Montreal to attend each home game. Take a listen to how some of the fans are feeling after tonight's historic game.
19: What a great game. What a great
20: fabulous effort
19: for Toronto, for Canada. We have been waiting for this for so long, yeah. And the team did us so proud tonight.
20: And the crowd was insane. The crowd loved every second of it. We showed them love, and hopefully they noticed it.
21: It was so amazing to be part of this historic moment where women finally get to be in Toronto in professional basketball. It was truly amazing. The refs were handing out points. We can't do anything about it, but we love to see the women playing in Toronto.
18: And before the game, the only Canadian player on the team, Kia Nurse, says she wants Toronto fans to show up and make Toronto the hardest city for any visiting team to play in. And that's exactly what they did tonight. The fans were loud from start to finish. You could barely hear your own thoughts in there. And fans have a chance to take it in all again on Wednesday. They'll be right back here at Coca-Cola Coliseum Wednesday evening, taking on the Seattle Storm. Reporting live from Coca-Cola Coliseum, CJ Liu, CTV News. Back to you, Zoraida.
12: All right, CJ, thank you. And by the way, the final score tonight was 68-65. It was a great game. The Tempo of Toronto's traffic will be slowing down this weekend. The DVP closed at 11 for annual maintenance work, and it will remain closed until early Monday morning. Add to that a closure of a portion of Line 2 and some road closures for a fundraising run. It's going to be difficult to get around. CTV's Mike Walker joins us now live tonight with all the details on what's being done on, and maybe some tips on how to get around this weekend if you are heading into the city, Mike.
7: Yeah, that's right. There's a lot going on downtown sporting-wise, and also it's Mother's Day on Sunday, so the advice is to either plan ahead and pack your patience or take public transit, because the city says the work being done on the DVP this weekend is critical maintenance.
22: A Blue Jays homestand kicking off a busy weekend in the core, but it will be harder to get to and from downtown. The Don Valley Parkway now shut down for the entire weekend.
23: It will be a nightmare.
24: You're not going to be able to move. If the work is required, then what are you going
22: to
24: do?
22: The closure stretches from Highway 401 to the Jarvis ramp along the Gardner for critical maintenance work that includes resurfacing sections, work on the Eastern Avenue Bridge, as well as the Bayview Bluer ramp.
25: It's going to be a zoo. The only way to come in is by public transit when it's working properly.
26: Or stay out of downtown.
22: In addition to the Jays' home games Saturday and Sunday, Toronto FC are hosting Lionel Messi and Inter Milan at BMO Field, where a record-setting 45,000 people are expected to attend. In nearby Liberty Village, residents are bracing for
27: congestion, frustration. I might leave the city probably early Saturday morning just to get out of the rush.
28: A lot of times you find like it's faster to walk than drive.
22: Officials are encouraging anyone with plans downtown to take transit, but the TTC is shutting down Line 2 between Kipling and Jane stations for signal work. GO Transit adding additional trips along the Lakeshore line. David drove from Newmarket for tonight's Jays game, but tomorrow he will be taking transit.
24: It's the smarter way to go. You have no choice.
22: The city says the closure is meant to save drivers up to 150 hours of disruptions by bundling 30 nights of lane closures. But with the Sporting Life 10K taking place Sunday, that will shut down some roads in the core, many are questioning if closing the DVP this weekend is the right call.
25: There's no big picture planning. They knew what was going on.
1: They should have looked at all the stuff going on.
24: They did it next weekend.
22: The city says the work is necessary to maintain infrastructure ahead of major events like the FIFA World Cup.
2: Now, the DVP is expected to remain closed until 5 Monday morning. The city adds that this work is weather dependent, so if it rains or there's inclement weather, it may have to reschedule some of this work being done. Reporting live, I'm Mike Walker. Zoraida, back to you.
18: Thank you, Mike. The Blue Jays, meanwhile, opened a series at home tonight with the Angels.
3: Again, it's been about a rough week for Ernie as he lifts a fly ball to right. Adele setting up. Guerrero will tag. The catch is made. Here comes Vladdy. Safe at the plate.
18: Toronto scored 2 runs in the third, and that's all they would need. Dylan Cease striking out 10 over 7 innings, and the bullpen only allowed 1 hit. The Jays blanked the Angels 2-0. They will play again tomorrow afternoon. We'll have more news in a moment. Here's a live look right now at the Toronto skyline. It's 8 degrees with clear skies. Lindsay Morrison has our first look at the forecast.
4: Zoraida, once again, we find ourselves with a bit of a cool but mostly clear overnight tonight. Forecast low in Toronto, +3. We also have the risk of frost here locally, but as far as the frost advisory is concerned, that's for areas like Pickering, Ajax, Whitby, Oshawa, through Clarington and over toward the Belleville area. So protect any sensitive plants if you're joining us from those communities. 17 degrees is the forecast high for tomorrow, but we do have a risk of thunderstorms in the afternoon and the early evening. Sunday, Mother's Day, it's looking pretty good. We'll take you through the weekend forecast coming up, but for now, Zoraida, I'll send it back to you.
18: Thank you, Lindsay. An 18-year-old man has been arrested after 3 people were shot with a replica firearm outside a North York synagogue last night. CTV's Janice Golding has the latest on the investigation.
5: You don't have a huge show of support outside a North York synagogue today.
6: What we saw here last night at one of the most revered, respected, and holiest synagogues in Canada is totally unacceptable.
8: Hate has festered. It is unacceptable that one community is being constantly targeted. It is day in and day out.
5: A united front denouncing a suspected hate crime that happened just after 10:30 last night.
23: People just finished night prayers, and a couple of them had congregated outside, and they were just chatting when a car drove up, fired at them, and took off.
26: My friends were standing on Butter Street, and they were here by the entrance, and the car passed by, opened the window, and somebody shot the BB gun, and it hits one of the members of our synagogue, his arm.
5: The suspect fled in a blue SUV, a car police believe was used in a similar incident a week and a half ago.
29: On April 30th, 3 individuals were walking in the area of Bathurst Street and Lawrence Avenue West when they were shot at from a vehicle with an imitation firearm.
5: The community circulated images of the suspect vehicle, and about 15 minutes after last night's incident, a blue SUV was seen once again when someone fired on a moving vehicle.
23: The victim's kid that happened to be in the car recognized the bolo that we had put out last week with the description of a vehicle that happened to match the same vehicle as this week's incident, and they were quick to take a picture of the license plate.
5: Today, police credited the public for helping investigators make a quick arrest.
29: Early this morning, approximately 8 hours after the second incident occurred, search warrants were executed as a residence and a vehicle in Vaughan.
5: An 18-year-old was arrested and evidence, including 2 Del Blaster type imitation firearms, was seized.
29: I want to acknowledge the fear and distress this has caused. We recognize that Jewish residents have been living with a heightened sense of fear due to repeated incidents targeting their community, and this only adds to that.
5: The swift arrest lauded by politicians and the community, although many say more must be done.
30: Yes, they made an arrest here, but how many more shootings, how many more
0: people have to be threatened? How many more synagogues will be shot at?
8: There is an absolute rapid escalation of these events, shootings of synagogues, now shootings at people. And enough is enough.
5: 18-year-old Ruslan Novrazov of Vaughan was arrested and charged with assault with a weapon and possession of a weapon for a dangerous purpose. No one else has been arrested. However, police say the investigation continues. Janice Golding, CTV News.
18: A teen is in hospital with serious injuries after a stabbing near St. Clair and Dufferin. Our CTV News chopper was over the scene where the victim was found east of Dufferin. Police say they responded for a call about a person with a knife just before 6 o'clock. The victim, a teenaged male, was found down the street and rushed to hospital. Witnesses say there was a fight involving multiple people.
9: They were coming from the 7-Eleven. They were fighting and screaming all the way here, and they start fighting over there, and that's where the guy pulled out whatever, the knife or whatever it was in there, and they tried to stab the guy. And that's where another person tried to stop them, but I couldn't.
18: Police are looking for a suspect who they describe as a teenaged male. And police are also investigating after an employee was shot with a pellet gun during a robbery in North York. It happened at a money services business near Bathurst and Wilson just after 5 o'clock. Police say multiple masked suspects made a demand for money and then they shot the employee. The suspects fled. The victim was sent to hospital with non-life-threatening injuries. Still to come here on CTV News, the province's chief medical officer of health offering assurances as an Ontario couple exposed to the hantavirus remain in isolation.
4: Nice and mild tomorrow before the cold front swings through and fires off a few of those storms. But your Sunday looks lovely for celebrating mom. Mix of sun and cloud. Daytime high 14. That's still a little below seasonal, but there are signs of a warm-up next week. Details after the break.
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18: 8 degrees right now under mainly clear skies. I mean, we had a pretty nice day today. We did see some sunshine, but once again, we were below seasonal, only getting up to a high of 12. Another slightly below seasonal weekend ahead, but there's some sunshine. Here's Lindsay with more.
4: Well, overall, Zoraida, I'd say this weekend forecast isn't looking too bad. Yes, we have the risk of frost again tonight, and we do have the chance of thunderstorms tomorrow, but we're in for a little bit of a warm-up for your Saturday and then sunshine for Sunday. 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Injury lawyers, you don't pay unless they win. We had a decent amount of sunshine today, too, before the clouds rolled in the afternoon, and the magnolia trees and the cherry blossoms. It's been a beautiful week for flowers around the GTA. These scenes were captured in Whitby a little bit earlier today. Now, it's going to be quite cool in Whitby overnight tonight. In fact, there is a frost advisory in place for your neighborhood, if that's where you're joining us from. So hopefully these flowers will fare okay. I do want to mention, just before we dive further into the forecast, that our upper air pattern does show signs of change by about this time next week. So just before we head into the May long weekend, we could see temperatures at the very least return to seasonal. That would be nice. We've been below seasonal the last little while here. Overnight lows tonight around +3 in Toronto, 0 in the Peterborough area. So as mentioned, risk of frost, and there is an advisory for Durham region, east out toward Kingston, right along the shoreline of Lake Ontario. Bringing it back to Toronto, 17 degrees the forecast high for tomorrow. You will find it a little cooler by the lake. And while there is a bit of sun in the morning, we've got the risk of thunderstorms as this cold front moves through. So that's mid-afternoon until about the early evening hours. This is how it looks on the forecast radar. We wake up to some sun. Doesn't take long, though, for the cloud cover to take over. And then there's the afternoon, so around 4 p.m. This is a broken line of thunderstorms, so not everyone is going to be impacted the same way. There may be pockets that bring some heavy downpours, some thunder and lightning, and then others are going to be escape without too much fanfare. Sunday, mainly sunny skies, some showers to the east of Georgian Bay, and then we see a little bit of an increase in cloud cover before the day is finished. Monday's looking pretty pleasant, too. Sunday morning, lots of runners will be taking part in the Sporting Life 10K. The runner's forecast is looking good. Here is your 7-day forecast, and I just want to focus on next week. Teen temperatures, a couple of pretty chilly overnight lows once again. And if you're ready for more seasonal weather, check out Thursday. Daytime high, 18 degrees. That's where we expect to be this time of year. Have a great weekend, everyone. Happy Mother's Day. Zoraida, back to you.
18: Thank you, Lindsay. We are learning more tonight about the two Ontario residents who were aboard the ship at the center of a hantavirus outbreak. Both are residents of Midwestern Ontario, and tonight, both are in isolation at home. CTV's Queen's Park Bureau Chief Siobhan Morris spoke with Ontario's Chief Medical Officer of Health.
7: Somewhere in the southwestern Ontario counties of Grey and Bruce, two people are hunkered down at home, isolating after an unforgettable cruise.
12: They're not cases, they're contacts from the ship. And I just want to assure everybody, they have no symptoms at present.
7: Ontario's top doctor says two people from the same household are being monitored for 45 days. They arrived back in Ontario 2 weeks ago, getting daily calls from their local public health unit.
15: To protect the community and to make sure that these individuals are connected to healthcare in very quickly in the event that they were to need it.
7: Those passengers were on dry land before the hantavirus outbreak was flagged. There's another person in isolation in Quebec. And today, the Public Health Agency of Canada added three more to the list.
16: Two in Alberta and one in Ontario that were on another flight where they may have had brief contact with a confirmed case.
7: They too are asymptomatic, told to stay inside, even if they were exposed to someone with the virus.
17: It doesn't necessarily mean that you will, at 100% likelihood, get the infection. It all depends on the nature of the exposure, how susceptible you are to picking it up.
7: There are still people on the cruise ship expected to dock this weekend.
19: All passengers, including the four Canadian passengers, remain asymptomatic.
7: Officials are working out a plan to get Canadians home while minimizing risk. That could mean chartering a flight.
20: Monitoring their symptoms.
7: Dr. Moore understands the anxiety a lot of people are feeling with a global pandemic in our recent memory.
20: It's low risk for Ontarians, but we're prepared. We're monitoring this.
7: And unlike COVID-19, we're not dealing with a mystery virus, but one that's been well studied for three decades. There's expertise to draw on from nations used to dealing with hantavirus.
20: We know that it has very limited spread between humans. Argentina has shared with us their protocols, their policies, their recommendations.
7: Ontario's also taking Argentina's advice on how to care for the people in isolation if they do get sick, limiting their contacts inside the healthcare system to make sure infection doesn't spread. Siobhan Morris, CTV News.

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4: Closed captioning of this CP24 program is brought to you by Diamond and Diamond Lawyers, Canada's largest personal injury law firm with over $1 billion in total settlements.
5: It's Friday. That means it's time for a look at what's new in theaters. Film critic Richard Krause joins us now live with his thoughts on some new releases. Hey, Richard, let's get right to it. The first one, pop culture classic Mortal Kombat 2. This is the sequel to the reboot. What were your thoughts?
6: Well, I can tell you what it's about. It's a simple story of good versus evil. There's a Genghis Khan kind of character from the outer realm who wants to take over all the other realms. To do that, he has to stage a series of tournaments where his people will battle people from Earth. And whoever wins the most will win everything. Story doesn't matter, though, because you're not going to this for the story. You're going to see the fights. And there are plenty of them. They are as brutal as you want them to be. It's kind of a mix of Street Fighter 2, of martial arts films like Crouching Tiger, Hidden Dragon, a bunch of fantasy thrown in here, and a little bit of humor, mostly courtesy of Carl Urban, who we know from the television series The Boys. So if you're a fan of Mortal Kombat, I think this is finally the Mortal Kombat movie you've been waiting for, because it feels like it captures the spirit of the video games. So I gave Mortal Kombat 2, now playing in theaters, 3 out of 5 stars.
5: All right, next we've got The Sheep Detectives. This is, I actually saw a trailer for this. It looks kind of fun. This is a whodunit comedy starring Hugh Jackman and a flock of sheep, and they're solving a murder?
6: Yep, that's it. So Hugh Jackman plays a sheep herder. He loves his sheep, treats them like his little babies, and in fact, to the point where he reads stories to them at sundown every night, detective stories, though. He thinks that they're just attracted to the sound of his voice, or that they like being around him, so they all come up and crowd around him. No, they actually understand English. They love the detective stories. So when he winds up dead, murdered in his field, the sheep leap into action and decide to learn, use everything that they've learned from these detective novels to help solve the crime. And this is a whodunit with an all-star cast. Voices are people like Julia Louis-Dreyfus, Bryan Cranston, Chris O'Dowd, Regina Hall, Patrick Stewart. You've got Emma Thompson in here. Nicholas Braun from Succession is here. Wow. In a movie that's for the entire family. It is funny. It's heartfelt. And if there are like the odd intense moment, it's usually followed by a big laugh, so it breaks the tension for the little ones. So I gave The Sheep Detectives, which is now playing in theaters, 4 out of 5 stars.
5: It's kind of giving like Babe vibes, like even the meadow. Yeah. There.
6: Yep, it's a Babe, Pig in the City kind of vibe. Absolutely it is.
5: That looks like fun. Okay, finally we've got Omaha. This is interesting. This is a drama about a father who takes his daughters on a road trip.
6: Yeah, essentially. It's set in 2008. This family has been through it. Their house has been foreclosed on. The mother just passed away. So the father says, wakes her daughter up early in the morning and says, we're going on a road trip. Pack a bag. She does. She gets in the car with her younger brother, their dog, and they head out over the American West. He doesn't tell them where they're going, and we don't know either as viewers. So we spend about an hour with this family as they drive around. It's a road trip movie, and the great thing about road trip movies is that they're episodic. You stop here, you meet some new people, you move along, you meet some more new people. There are lovely performances here from the two children who don't feel like Hollywood kids. They feel like real kids when you're watching them. John Magaro, who is one of those, I love that guy. I just never know what his name is when I see him. He's fantastic in this. But when you get down to the final reel, to the last 10 minutes or so of the movie, bring some Kleenex because it is devastating. Okay. This is introspective, poetic, beautiful, slow-paced, but movie that pays off for patient viewers. And I gave it 3.5 stars out of 5, and it's in theaters right now.
5: Wow, okay. Some good choices there. Richard, thank you so much. Have a great weekend. We'll see you next week.
6: Absolutely. Talk to you then.

0: BottleMax now has more?
1: Oh, yeah. 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
2: 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And aliens exist.
3: What? BottleMax has more prizes?
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5: Next time, why not take directions from people, not satellites? Come find your island. Prince Edward Island.
6: Did you know that you can easily mix up having a coffee and making out in ASL? I don't know sign language myself, but I do wear hearing aids, and I do believe my disability needs to be represented. AMI is a company that gets it. They make media that represents Canadians with disabilities from coast to coast. To coast. How many coasts are there again?
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10: Elton John is being honored in Toronto this Saturday at the 15th annual Glenn Gould Prize Gala. As CTV's Pauline Chan tells us, for one of the gala's performers, it's a full circle moment.
11: It's been a good many years since Noah Parrott's danced the role of Billy Elliot in the

0: The Crawl.
1: Everybody performing in the evening will be doing Elton John music. It's, you know, filled with Canadian music legends, and I am beyond honored to be a part of the evening as the sole dance component.
0: Parrott says Billy Elliot really introduced him to the possibility of a career in ballet, and he says the story is truly one of love.
1: You know, Billy wasn't who his father thought he was going to turn out to be. He wanted to dance, he didn't want to play sports, he had a love for music, and his father had to learn to love him and accept him for exactly who he was, and I think that's so important, especially for young boys who want to dance.
0: Parrott's choreographed his gala solo, and he has a message for the composer.
1: You know, that show and that music gave me this responsibility of leading a show, and it still might be the hardest thing I've ever done on stage. So, you know, I thank you for that, and I can't wait to dance to this music again, because it's just beyond a full circle moment for me, and to have him in the audience is just incredible.
0: Pauline Chan, CTV News.
2: And that's our report for this evening. A reminder, you can get breaking news all day long on CP24 and on our website, ctvnewstoronto.ca. For Lindsay Morrison and all of us here, thanks for watching and have a good night. Andrea and Raheem will have your next newscast tomorrow.

0: the outcome Toronto wanted, but the Tempo making history tonight, playing in their first regular season WNBA game. We'll have all the sights and sounds from the game in moments. And another busy weekend in the city filled with sports and major events, and the DVP, it's going to be closed. Details ahead. And with the FIFA World Cup just around the corner, the TTC is updating their plans to keep people moving. It's 11 o'clock, 9 degrees. This is Toronto's breaking news, CP24. I'm Liz West. It was an historic night for sports in the city as the Toronto Tempo tipped off their inaugural season in the WNBA. The game has since wrapped up with the Tempo falling just short of a win against the Washington Mystics in their first ever regular season game. And CP24 Sija Liu joins us now from Coca-Cola Coliseum, and you were there all night to catch all the action, Sija.
1: Yes, Liz, and the energy was high from start to finish. This is going to be a night that basketball fans here in Toronto will remember for a lifetime. History has officially been made here in the city with the launch of the first ever Canadian WNBA team playing their inaugural season. And you can see the smiles on the fans' faces. It was like that from start to finish. Fans inspired, cheering the players on. Before the game, we heard from the only Canadian player on the team, Kia Nurse, who says she wants Toronto to be the toughest place to play for visiting teams, and they sure did live up to that expectation tonight. And although it wasn't the outcome fans were looking for, the team was looking for, ultimately losing to the Washington Mystics 68-65, fans are still saying they feel inspired by this team, and they are proud of them for putting on a hard-fought effort. There you see Kia Nurse. When she came on the floor, it was a standing ovation. You couldn't hear anyone next to you speak. And today was also beyond just a sports game, a cultural moment for older fans. They have waited an entire lifetime for this and say they never dreamed of professional women's basketball coming to Canada. On the other side, you have younger players who feel inspired to take their game to the next level and play pro right here at home. Here's how some of the fans are feeling after tonight's game, along with Toronto Mayor Olivia Chow, on the significance of this moment for the city.
2: Honestly, the energy in there tonight was incredible. It was a packed stadium. They were so loud. People were on their feet, and truly, this is what community looks like. This is what it happens when you show up for women's basketball, and this is Canada's team. Honestly, like, I cried a little. It was amazing.

0: It was amazing. Everyone was in there. It was awesome. Can't wait to watch this team.
1: I don't know the energy. I just thought it was like an incredible game. Like, it was the first game, and it was really exciting. Like, it was that was an awesome game. I mean, we just came to see them open it up and land their mark.
2: It's just priceless for young boys and girls to imagine where they can be. And it's about time. The women's sports in Toronto is having a moment. Think about it. We have Scepters, right? So we have hockey, we have soccer, we have basketball. It's really young girls are going to be able to see themselves play professionally.
3: And fans could feel that it wasn't just a moment, it wasn't just a game. This is a new chapter for basketball here in the city. And we did see some glimmers of hope here and some really great plays as well. It was a tight game down until the very end, just down by one or two points, really anybody's game. We saw a great performance from Marina Mabry, putting up 27 points, the most of anyone in the game. Also double digits from Brittany Sykes, the veteran as well. And fans don't have to wait long to get another glimpse of the tempo. They'll be right back here at Coca-Cola Coliseum on Wednesday, taking on the Seattle Storm. And Liz, the fans definitely stocked up on their gear today, so they will have lots of new tempo jerseys and sweaters to wear for the future games coming up.
4: Yeah, it's really heartwarming to see how many people are really embracing a brand new team. Thanks for that update. That's CP24's Tija Liu. And on to baseball, the Blue Jays open a series at home tonight with the Angels.
5: Again, it's been about a rough week for Ernie as he lifts a fly ball to right. Adele setting up. Guerrero will tag. The catch is made. Here comes Vladdy, safe at the plate.
4: And Toronto scored two runs in the third, and that's all they would need. Dylan Cease struck out 10 over 7 innings, and the bullpen only allowed one hit. The Jays blanked the Angels 2-0, and they'll play again tomorrow afternoon. And if you're traveling in or out of the city this weekend, you'll need to plan ahead. First off, the entire Don Valley Parkway is shut down tonight. Now at 11 for maintenance and won't reopen until Monday morning. The Sporting Life 10K will take over Yonge Street on Sunday morning from Lawrence down to Front Street.
6: I might leave the city probably early Saturday morning just to get out of the rush. Yeah,
1: avoid all this.
6: It's kind of a preview of what's going to come this summer.
7: It's going to bring a lot of positive things to the community. Looking at left field, looking at local right there, it fills those bars up, fills the restaurants up. So that's great. But and I also think it'll give people a taste of what's to come for FIFA. Right, it'll get people excited about what's to come.
4: And on top of that, a portion of the Bloor-Danforth line will be closed tomorrow, so there will be no subway service on Line 2 from Kipling to Jane stations. That starts at 11 tonight as well due to planned signal work. Shuttle buses will run instead, and regular subway service set to resume Sunday at 8 a.m. And the TTC says it'll deploy hundreds of event ambassadors during the FIFA World Cup. That's to help visitors navigate the city. So the ambassadors will sport these really wonderful looking red jerseys, very sporty. That'll help fans identify them, and they'll be positioned in high traffic locations so they can answer questions, give directions, provide support. Mayor Olivia Chow and the TTC's chief executive were out to promote the program today and say Toronto's transit system, it'll be able to handle increased demand when the tournament kicks off.
2: This weekend, final infrastructure work is taking place. Essential repair work on the DVP and on Line 2 to get ready for the tournament. This weekend will also serve as a real-life test run. With a number of high-attendance sporting events in town, hey, Messi is here. Soccer fans, be there. The TTC will be able to test service levels and adjust operational plans as needed between now and the first match.
8: We've broke the network up into zones, the critical zone being Zone 1 down where the Fan Fest will be and Toronto Stadium will be, where we know we'll have rapid response teams that should something occur. They can be there in 5 minutes. They know what the top three feelers for each mode is. We'll have trucks stationed at key points. We'll have spare buses at Lake Boulevard West. We'll have Wheel-Trans service availability. So we're working through all these, and not only are we working through these, we're actually actualizing them in real time.
4: And Toronto will host its first World Cup match on June 12th. Now, FIFA's released details of the opening ceremonies in the three nations that are hosting upcoming World Cup events. Now, the opening ceremony here in Toronto, that's going to be held June 12th. It's prior to Canada playing Bosnia and Herzegovina. Get this, Alanis Morissette, Michael Bublé, and Alessia Cara are among the artists performing, all-star lineup. Opening ceremonies will be held in L.A. the same day and in Mexico the day before on June 11th prior to opening game of the tournament. This is Toronto's breaking news, CP24. We'll have a look at Toronto's top stories next.
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4: A teen's in hospital with serious injuries after stabbing near St. Clair and Dufferin. Chopper 24 was over the scene. That's where the victim was found. You can see it here east of Dufferin. Police say they responded for a call about a person with a knife just before 6 o'clock. And the victim was found down the street and then rushed to hospital. Witnesses say there was a fight involving multiple people.
22: They were screaming all over the street. There was people on the waiting for the streetcar, and the streetcar were coming, and they were fighting, and there's one more guy tried to stop them, but they couldn't, and then they hear the police, and they start running.
23: I wonder how you're feeling about that happening just outside here.
22: It was, my wife was, like, panicking because it was really terrifying because I thought the kid was going to die, and then he went in the streetcar to try to escape, but he only got off in the next streetcar, and that's where the ambulance came.
4: Police are looking for a suspect who they describe as a teenaged male. An arrest has been made in a pair of suspected hate-motivated assaults targeting the Jewish community in North York. Investigators say three people were standing outside a synagogue. It was near Bathurst and the 401 last night, and that's when shots were fired from a vehicle with a gel gun. One was hit and suffered minor injuries. Police say the accused, an 18-year-old Vaughn man, is also charged in a similar incident on April 30th that left three people with minor injuries.
24: These incidents are deeply concerning, particularly because the victims were visibly identifiable members of our Jewish community. Early this morning, approximately 8 hours after the second incident occurred, search warrants were executed as a residence and a vehicle in Vaughan. An 18-year-old man has been arrested and charged with various weapons offenses. Evidence was also seized, including two gel blaster imitation firearms.
4: And Ontario Solicitor General Michael Kirzner is among those condemning the shootings and promising to take action against anti-Semitism.
25: One act of anti-Semitism is not just an attack on the Jewish community. It is an attack on everyone who upholds the values of tolerance, of decency, of friendship. And we must stand up united. And we must call it out, and we must show the rest of the world we will not tolerate it here or anywhere in our country.
4: In a statement from Premier Doug Ford, it reads, I am disgusted by the targeted anti-Semitic attacks that took place in North York over the last several days, including last night outside a synagogue. These attacks will not be tolerated, and I'm pleased the Toronto Police have acted quickly in response and have a suspect in custody. I expect that all those who are responsible will be punished to the full extent of the law. And 8 people are facing more than 50 charges in a Halton police investigation into smash and grab robberies. In Project Pinnacle, police identified an organized group of suspects operating throughout the GTA. The robberies involved 4 or 5 mass suspects using stolen vehicles with cloned license plates. And in one case, they backed a vehicle into a store, causing major damage. They then used hammers to smash display cases and steal jewelry. Project Pinnacle looked into 10 of the robberies in Burlington, St. Catharines, Guelph, Brantford, and Waterloo.
7: These bandits operate not in silos. They cross jurisdictional lines all the time, and so it's incumbent upon police to share information, intelligence, to advance cases. And this is a perfect example of when you reap the rewards of when you work in partnership with your community, with police agencies. And so again, we'll continue to advance this work. We were able to lay charges in 12 of these because of that information sharing with other organizations. And so we look forward to sharing the results of those that additional work in the coming weeks.
4: And 2 of the 7 suspects are minors. The others range in age from 18 to 21, and charges include robbery, disguise with intent, and mischief over $5,000. And police are investigating after an employee was shot with a pellet gun during a robbery in North York. This happened at a money services business near Bathurst and Wilson. It was just after 5 o'clock. Police say multiple mass suspects made a demand for money and shot an employee. The suspects fled, and the victim was sent to hospital with non-life-threatening injuries. This is Toronto's breaking news. CP24, a cruise ship at the center of a deadly hantavirus outbreak, is expected to dock in the Canary Islands this weekend. We'll give you the details straight ahead.
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0: one person's in hospital with serious injuries following a stabbing this evening on St. Clair.
1: One act of anti-Semitism is not just an attack on the Jewish community. It is an attack on everyone.
2: Upholds the values of...
0: An 18-year-old now facing multiple charges after shots fired from a pellet gun outside a synagogue in North York. And Halton police announcing multiple arrests in a series of smash-and-grab jewelry store robberies right here in the GTA and beyond. And stay with CP24 for more on these stories. And for further details, head to cp24.com and the CP24 app. The city says a mechanical failure at the Ashbridges Bay sewage plant, well, that's to blame for the recent foul stench in Leslieville. The explanation comes after City Councillor Paula Fletcher said she received many complaints from people about a dreadful odor. Toronto Water says there was a mechanical failure with one of the plant's primary holding tanks. It's since been fixed. Councillor Fletcher says her office was not notified about the issue and residents were left in the dark. She's introduced a motion calling for a clear notification system.
3: There was a mechanical failure and then there was a terrible communications failure. When you have so many people living around a plant of this size, as I said, 75 acres, it's our main sewage treatment plant for most of the city of Toronto, then you have to have really great communication. You have to have strict protocols in letting people know when there's been a failure of this kind and there's going to be this stench in the neighborhood. That didn't happen. That's not in place.
0: The councillor says she expects a solution from city staff at the next council meeting at the end of this month. And a cruise ship's at the center of a deadly hantavirus outbreak and it's expected to dock in the Canary Islands this weekend. Canadian consular officials on their way to Tenerife to meet with the four Canadians on board when they disembark. Now, two Ontario residents who got off the ship 2 weeks ago are back at home in Grey Bruce and isolating. A third Canadian who was on the same flight home, but not the ship, is also isolating in Quebec. Officials have not said when and where they arrived in Canada. And Dr. Kieran Moore, Ontario's Chief Medical Officer of Health, points out that passengers who return to Ontario are not ill and only considered contacts of the virus.
4: We have great familiarity and expertise doing this in public health. We would be contacting the individuals on a daily basis, monitoring their symptoms. We know the symptom list of early symptoms for this Andes Hanta strain. We'd ask them if they are developing any fever, malaise, muscle aches, joint aches, respiratory symptoms. It's quite an extensive list. And if they develop any symptoms between our 24-hour check-in, they also have a number to call to ensure that we're available to them 24/7.
0: And Dr. Brittany Graham, the acting medical officer for health for Grey Bruce, explained the monitoring process for the two people.
5: They reside within our region and currently we're checking in with them daily. They're well, they're not experiencing any symptoms of illness. And so we are checking in with them while they isolate at home to confirm that they're not developing any signs or symptoms of hantavirus.
0: And the World Health Organization says hantavirus does not spread easily between people and the outbreak will likely not turn into an epidemic. A total of three people have died and several others have gotten sick. None of the 140 remaining passengers or crew on board the ship are currently symptomatic. This is Toronto's breaking news. CP24. We'll have a look at Toronto's top stories next.

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0: 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We've moved into the kitchen to talk to owner Jeffrey Chong about what's on the menu. Hi, Jeffrey.
1: How are you?
0: This is awesome. Nice. Smells are so good. I bet the tastes are just as good. What's on the menu today?
1: Oxtail, because stew chicken, and jerk pork.
0: What is your favorite?
1: Oh, all of my favorite.
0: What would you say to someone who's never tried Patty King before?
1: You gotta come to Patty King.
0: You heard it from Jeff. You gotta come to Patty King. Do it.
1: Yes.
0: Thank you, Jeff.
1: Okay. It's a jerk chicken sandwich.
0: Jerk chicken sandwich. Okay, let's go deliver this to a hungry customer who ordered the jerk chicken sandwich. Jerk chicken sandwich. Jerk chicken sandwich. Here you are. Enjoy. It's very tasty. I didn't try yours, but it's very tasty. Have a great day. Gary, I know why I like Patty King, but maybe for someone who hasn't tried Patty King, but maybe tried other patties, maybe Jamaican patties or Caribbean patties, what makes Patty King's patties different and special?
2: I think it tastes like home. It's not super fancy. It's filling, and it's just, they understand the flavor. That's what I think.
0: That's nice. It's like home. It's like coming back to something you know and you love.
2: Yeah, it is.
0: That is really cool. 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How long do they stay in there to cook?
2: Just under 30 minutes.
0: Great food in Toronto doesn't have to come with a big bill. 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
4: Billie Eilish, Hit Me Hard and Soft, live in 3D, was shot over four nights in Manchester last summer, and it gives fans a behind-the-scenes look at the singer's world tour. 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
8: Actually, my mom found out because she got an email. So I was talking to her about Billie Eilish one day, and she said, oh, by the way, there's a pop-up on May 8th. Do you want to go? And I'm like, yeah, of course I want to go. Like, I love Billie Eilish. And now I have my dad over here. He's taking me, and I'm really grateful for that.
9: I went to the concert last year on my birthday, and I was really excited to see that there was more merch options in Toronto, because I've been following her merch store closely, and with all the tariffs happening in the U.S., I haven't been able to make an order, so I'm super glad that I get the chance to do it here.
10: I've been waiting for a pop-up for years. I think the last one was like in 2018 or something like that, so it's been quite a while since we had a pop-up, and I'm so excited to shop all the merch and see all of the stuff everywhere.
4: And Toronto's the only location in the country that will be hosting one of the pop-up stores. This is Toronto's breaking news, CP24. Thanks for watching. Toronto's top stories next.
11: An historic night in the city, the Toronto Tempo tipping off their inaugural season in the WNBA, taking on the Washington Mystics in front of a cheering home crowd. Good evening. Women's basketball has taken an historic turn in Canada, the Toronto Tempo turning up the heat on home court in their first ever season opener. While they fell just shy of a victory tonight, it was a celebration nonetheless. CP24 CJ Liu joins us now live from outside of Coca-Cola Coliseum. CJ, an exciting night, an exciting fourth quarter, definitely a memorable evening.
12: Yes, this is going to be a memory people are going to have for the rest of their night. And the energy in the fourth quarter was loud. It was exciting, but it was like that the entire game. Fans really showed out for the Toronto Tempo today as they held their inaugural season opener. History was made and fans felt the weight, the importance of this moment. They say despite the outcome, the final score not being what they would have hoped for, they are still great. grateful for this team and proud of the hard-fought fights that the Tempo put up today. And we were talking to fans of all different ages, and it's clear that this new era of basketball means something for different generations. For the older generations, they tell me this was a moment that would have been in their wildest dreams, and it's about time women's basketball comes to Toronto. And for the younger generations, today inspired them for a brighter future and possibly being a future Toronto Tempo themselves. And we also heard from fans who have season tickets, some even traveling all the way from Montreal to attend each home game. Take a listen to how some of the fans are feeling after tonight's historic game.
13: What a great game. What a great
14: fabulous effort
13: for Toronto, for Canada. We have been waiting for this for so long, yeah. And the team did us so proud tonight.
14: And the crowd was insane. The crowd loved every second of it. We showed them love, and hopefully they noticed it.
15: It was so amazing to be part of this historic moment where women finally get to be in Toronto in professional basketball. It was truly amazing. The refs were handing out points. We can't do anything about it, but we love to see the woman playing in Toronto.
12: And before the game, the only Canadian player on the team, Hia Nurse, says she wants Toronto fans to show up and make Toronto the hardest city for any visiting team to play in. And that's exactly what they did tonight. The fans were loud from start to finish. You could barely hear your own thoughts in there. And fans have a chance to take it in all again on Wednesday. They'll be right back here at Coca-Cola Coliseum Wednesday evening, taking on the Seattle Storm. Reporting live from Coca-Cola Coliseum, CJ Liu, CTV News. Back to you, Zoraida.
16: All right, CJ, thank you. And by the way, the final score tonight was 68-65. It was a great game. The Tempo of Toronto's traffic will be slowing down this weekend. The DVP closed at 11 for annual maintenance work, and it will remain closed until early Monday morning. Add to that a closure of a portion of Line 2 and some road closures for a fundraising run. It's going to be difficult to get around. CTV's Mike Walker joins us now live tonight with all the details on what's being done on, and maybe some tips on how to get around this weekend if you are heading into the city, Mike.
17: Yeah, that's right. There's a lot going on downtown sporting-wise, and also it's Mother's Day on Sunday, so the advice is to either plan ahead and pack your patience or take public transit, because the city says the work being done on the DVP this weekend is critical maintenance.
18: A Blue Jays homestand kicking off a busy weekend in the core, but it will be harder to get to and from downtown. The Don Valley Parkway now shut down for the entire weekend.
19: It will be a nightmare.
20: You're not going to be able to move. If the work is required, then what are you going
18: to
20: do?
18: The closure stretches from Highway 401 to the Jarvis ramp along the Gardner for critical maintenance work that includes resurfacing sections, work on the Eastern Avenue Bridge, as well as the Bayview Bluer ramp.
21: It's going to be a zoo. The only way to come in is by public transit when it's working properly.
22: Or stay out of downtown.
18: In addition to the Jays' home games Saturday and Sunday, Toronto FC are hosting Lionel Messi and Inter Milan at BMO Field, where a record-setting 45,000 people are expected to attend. In nearby Liberty Village, residents are bracing for
23: congestion, frustration. I might leave the city probably early Saturday morning just to get out of the rush.
24: A lot of times you find like it's faster to walk than drive.
18: Officials are encouraging anyone with plans downtown to take transit, but the TTC is shutting down Line 2 between Kipling and Jane stations for signal work. GO Transit adding additional trips along the Lakeshore line. David drove from Newmarket for tonight's Jays game, but tomorrow he will be taking transit.
20: It's the smarter way to go. You have no choice.
18: The city says the closure is meant to save drivers up to 150 hours of disruptions by bundling 30 nights of lane closures. But with the Sporting Life 10K taking place Sunday that will shut down some roads in the core, many are questioning if closing the DVP this weekend is the right call.
21: There's no big picture planning. They knew what was going on.
25: They should have looked at all the stuff going on.
20: They did it next weekend.
18: The city says the work is necessary to maintain infrastructure ahead of major events like the FIFA World Cup.
17: Now, the DVP is expected to remain closed until 5 Monday morning. The city adds that this work is weather dependent, so if it rains or there's inclement weather, it may have to reschedule some of this work being done. Reporting live, I'm Mike Walker. Zoraida, back to you.
16: Thank you, Mike. The Blue Jays, meanwhile, opened a series at home tonight with the Angels.
0: Again, it's been about a rough week for Ernie as he lifts a fly ball to right. Adele setting up. Guerrero will tag. The catch is made. Here comes Vladdy. Safe at the plate.
16: Toronto scored two runs in the third, and that's all they would need. Dylan Cease striking out 10 over seven innings, and the bullpen only allowed one hit. The Jays blanked the Angels 2-0. They will play again tomorrow afternoon. We'll have more news in a moment. Here's a live look right now at the Toronto skyline. It's 8 degrees with clear skies. Lindsay Morrison has our first look at the forecast.
1: Zoraida, once again, we find ourselves with a bit of a cool but mostly clear overnight tonight. Forecast low in Toronto, +3. We also have the risk of frost here locally, but as far as the frost advisory is concerned, that's for areas like Pickering, Ajax, Whitby, Oshawa, through Clarington and over toward the Belleville area. So protect any sensitive plants if you're joining us from those communities. 17 degrees is the forecast high for tomorrow, but we do have a risk of thunderstorms in the afternoon and the early evening. Sunday, Mother's Day, it's looking pretty good. We'll take you through the weekend forecast coming up, but for now, Zoraida, I'll send it back to you.
16: Thank you, Lindsay. An 18-year-old man has been arrested after three people were shot with a replica firearm outside a North York synagogue last night. CTV's Janice Golding has the latest on the investigation.
2: You don't have
3: a huge show of support outside a North York synagogue today.
2: What we saw here last night at one of the most revered, respected, and holiest synagogues in Canada is totally unacceptable.
19: Hate has festered. It is unacceptable that one community is being constantly targeted. It is day in and day out.
3: A united front denouncing a suspected hate crime that happened just after 10:30 last night.
22: People just finished night prayers, and a couple of them had congregated outside, and they were just chatting when a car drove up, fired at them, and took off.
26: My friends were standing on Butter Street, and they were here by the entrance, and the car passed by, opened the window, and somebody shot the BB gun, and it hits one of the members of our synagogue, his arm.
3: The suspect fled in a blue SUV, a car police believe was used in a similar incident a week and a half ago.
27: On April 30th, three individuals were walking in the area of Bathurst Street and Lawrence Avenue West when they were shot at from a vehicle with an imitation firearm.
3: The community circulated images of the suspect vehicle, and about 15 minutes after last night's incident, a blue SUV was seen once again when someone fired on a moving vehicle.
22: The victim's kid that happened to be in the car recognized the bolo that we had put out last week with the description of a vehicle that happened to match the same vehicle as this week's incident, and they were quick to take a picture of the license plate.
3: Today, police credited the public for helping investigators make a quick arrest.
27: Early this morning, approximately 8 hours after the second incident occurred, search warrants were executed as a residence and a vehicle in Vaughan.
3: An 18-year-old was arrested and evidence, including two Del Blaster-type imitation firearms, was seized.
27: I want to acknowledge the fear and distress this has caused. We recognize that Jewish residents have been living with a heightened sense of fear due to repeated incidents targeting their community, and this only adds to that.
3: The swift arrest lauded by politicians and the community, although many say more must be done.
28: Yes, they made an arrest here, but how many more shootings, how many more people have to be threatened? How many more synagogues will be shot at?
29: There is an absolute rapid escalation of these events, shootings of synagogues, now shootings at people. And enough is enough.
16: 18-year-old Ruslan Novrazov of Vaughan was arrested and charged with assault with a weapon and possession of a weapon for a dangerous purpose. No one else has been arrested. However, police say the investigation continues. Janice Golding, CTV News.
11: A teen is in hospital with serious injuries after a stabbing near St. Clair and Dufferin. Our CTV News chopper was over the scene where the victim was found east of Dufferin. Police say they responded for a call about a person with a knife just before 6 o'clock. The victim, a teenaged male, was found down the street and rushed to hospital. Witnesses say there was a fight involving multiple people.
30: They were coming from the 7-Eleven. They were fighting and screaming all the way here, and they start fighting over there, and that's where the guy pull out whatever, the knife or whatever it was in there, and they tried to stab the guy. And that's where another person tried to stop them, but they couldn't.
11: Police are looking for a suspect who they describe as a teenaged male. And police are also investigating after an employee was shot with a pellet gun during a robbery in North York. It happened at a money services business near Bathurst and Wilson just after 5 o'clock. Police say multiple masked suspects made a demand for money and then they shot the employee. The suspects fled. The victim was sent to hospital with non-life-threatening injuries. Still to come here on CTV News, the province's chief medical officer of health offering assurances as an Ontario couple exposed to the hantavirus remain in isolation.
1: Nice and mild tomorrow before the cold front swings through and fires off a few of those storms. But your Sunday looks lovely for celebrating mom. Mix of sun and cloud. Daytime high 14. That's still a little below seasonal, but there are signs of a warm-up next week. Details after the break.
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6: 8 degrees right now under mainly clear skies. I mean, we had a pretty nice day today. We did see some sunshine, but once again, we were below seasonal, only getting up to a high of 12. Another slightly below seasonal weekend ahead, but there's some sunshine. Here's Lindsay with more.
7: Well, overall, Zoraida, I'd say this weekend forecast isn't looking too bad. Yes, we have the risk of frost again tonight, and we do have the chance of thunderstorms tomorrow, but we're in for a little bit of a warm-up for your Saturday and then sunshine for Sunday. 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Injury lawyers, you don't pay unless they win. We had a decent amount of sunshine today, too, before the clouds rolled in the afternoon, and the magnolia trees and the cherry blossoms. It's been a beautiful week for flowers around the GTA. These scenes were captured in Whitby a little bit earlier today. Now, it's going to be quite cool in Whitby overnight tonight. In fact, there is a frost advisory in place for your neighborhood, if that's where you're joining us from. So hopefully these flowers will fare okay. I do want to mention, just before we dive further into the forecast, that our upper air pattern does show signs of change by about this time next week. So just before we head into the May long weekend, we could see temperatures at the very least return to seasonal. That would be nice. We've been below seasonal the last little while here. Overnight lows tonight around +3 in Toronto, 0 in the Peterborough area. So as mentioned, risk of frost, and there is an advisory for Durham region east out toward Kingston, right along the shoreline of Lake Ontario. Bringing it back to Toronto, 17 degrees the forecast high for tomorrow. You will find it a little cooler by the lake, and while there is a bit of sun in the morning, we've got the risk of thunderstorms as this cold front moves through. So that's mid-afternoon until about the early evening hours. This is how it looks on the forecast radar. We wake up to some sun. Doesn't take long, though, for the cloud cover to take over. And then there's the afternoon, so around 4 p.m. This is a broken line of thunderstorms, so not everyone is going to be impacted the same way. There may be pockets that bring some heavy downpours, some thunder and lightning, and then others are going to be escape without too much fanfare. Sunday, mainly sunny skies, some showers to the east of Georgian Bay, and then we see a little bit of an increase in cloud cover before the day is finished. Monday's looking pretty pleasant, too. Sunday morning, lots of runners will be taking part in the Sporting Life 10K. The runner's forecast is looking good. Here is your 7-day forecast, and I just want to focus on next week. Teen temperatures, a couple of pretty chilly overnight lows once again. And if you're ready for more seasonal weather, check out Thursday. Daytime high, 18 degrees. That's where we expect to be this time of year. Have a great weekend, everyone. Happy Mother's Day. Zoraida, back to you.
6: Thank you, Lindsay. We are learning more tonight about the two Ontario residents who were aboard the ship at the center of a hantavirus outbreak. Both are residents of Midwestern Ontario, and tonight, both are in isolation at home. CTV's Queen's Park PR Chief Siobhan Morris spoke with Ontario's Chief Medical Officer of Health.
8: Somewhere in the southwestern Ontario counties of Grey and Bruce, two people are hunkered down at home, isolating after an unforgettable cruise.
9: They're not cases, they're contacts from the ship. And I just want to assure everybody, they have no symptoms at present.
8: Ontario's top doctor says two people from the same household are being monitored for 45 days. They arrived back in Ontario 2 weeks ago, getting daily calls from their local public health unit.
10: To protect the community and to make sure that these individuals are connected to healthcare very quickly in the event that they were to need it.
8: Those passengers were on dry land before the hantavirus outbreak was flagged. There's another person in isolation in Quebec. And today, the Public Health Agency of Canada added three more to the list.
10: Two in Alberta and one in Ontario that were on another flight where they may have had brief contact with a confirmed case.
8: They too are asymptomatic, told to stay inside, even if they were exposed to someone with the virus.
4: It doesn't necessarily mean that you will, at 100% likelihood, get the infection. It all depends on the nature of the exposure, how susceptible you are to picking it up.
8: There are still people on the cruise ship expected to dock this weekend.
11: All passengers, including the four Canadian passengers, remain asymptomatic.
8: Officials are working out a plan to get Canadians home while minimizing risk. That could mean chartering a flight.
12: Monitoring their symptoms.
8: Dr. Moore understands the anxiety a lot of people are feeling with a global pandemic in our recent memory.
13: It's low risk for Ontarians, but we're prepared. We're monitoring this.
8: And unlike COVID-19, we're not dealing with a mystery virus, but one that's been well studied for three decades. There's expertise to draw on from nations used to dealing with hantavirus.
13: We know that it has very limited spread between humans. Argentina has shared with us their protocols, their policies, their recommendations.
7: Ontario's also taking Argentina's advice on how to care for the people in isolation if they do get sick, limiting their contacts inside the healthcare system to make sure infection doesn't spread. Siobhan Morris, CTV News.

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4: It's Friday. That means it's time for a look at what's new in theaters. Film critic Richard Kress joins us now live with his thoughts on some new releases. Hey, Richard, let's get right to it. The first one, pop culture classic Mortal Kombat 2. This is the sequel to the reboot. What were your thoughts?
5: Well, I can tell you what it's about. It's a simple story of good versus evil. There's a Genghis Khan kind of character from the outer realm who wants to take over all the other realms. To do that, he has to stage a series of tournaments where his people will battle people from Earth. And whoever wins the most will win everything. Story doesn't matter, though, because you're not going to this for the story. You're going to see the fights. And there are plenty of them. They are as brutal as you want them to be. It's kind of a mix of Street Fighter 2, of martial arts films like Crouching Tiger, Hidden Dragon, a bunch of fantasy thrown in here, and a little bit of humor, mostly courtesy of Carl Urban, who we know from the television series The Boys. So if you're a fan of Mortal Kombat, I think this is finally the Mortal Kombat movie you've been waiting for, because it feels like it captures the spirit of the video games. So I gave Mortal Kombat 2, now playing in theaters, 3 out of 5 stars.
4: All right, next we've got The Sheep Detectives. This is, I actually saw a trailer for this. It looks kind of fun. This is a whodunit comedy starring Hugh Jackman and a flock of sheep, and they're solving a murder?
5: Yep, that's it. So Hugh Jackman plays a sheep herder. He loves his sheep, treats them like his little babies, and in fact, to the point where he reads stories to them at sundown every night, detective stories, though. He thinks that they're just attracted to the sound of his voice, or that they like being around him, so they all come up and crowd around him. No, they actually understand English. They love the detective stories. So when he winds up dead, murdered in his field, the sheep leap into action and decide to learn, use everything that they've learned from these detective novels to help solve the crime. And this is a whodunit with an all-star cast. Voices are people like Julia Louis-Dreyfus, Bryan Cranston, Chris O'Dowd, Regina Hall, Patrick Stewart. You've got Emma Thompson in here. Nicholas Braun from Succession is here. Wow. In a movie that's for the entire family. It is funny. It's heartfelt. And if there are like the odd intense moment, it's usually followed by a big laugh, so it breaks the tension for the little one. So I gave The Sheep Detectives, which is now playing in theaters, 4 out of 5 stars.
4: It's kind of giving like Babe vibes, like even the meadow. Yeah. There.
5: Yep, it's a Babe, Pig in the City kind of vibe. Absolutely it is.
4: That looks like fun. Okay, finally we've got Omaha. This is interesting. This is a drama about a father who takes his daughters on a road trip.
5: Yeah, essentially. It's set in 2008. This family has been through it. Their house has been foreclosed on. The mother just passed away. So the father says, wakes her daughter up early in the morning and says, we're going on a road trip. Pack a bag. She does. She gets in the car with her younger brother, their dog, and they head out over the American West. He doesn't tell them where they're going, and we don't know either as viewers. So we spend about an hour with this family as they drive around. It's a road trip movie, and the great thing about road trip movies is that they're episodic. You stop here, you meet some new people, you move along, you meet some more new people. There are lovely performances here from the two children who don't feel like Hollywood kids. They feel like real kids when you're watching them. John Magaro, who is one of those, I love that guy. I just never know what his name is when I see him. He's fantastic in this. But when you get down to the final reel, to the last 10 minutes or so of the movie, bring some Kleenex because it is devastating. Okay. This is introspective, poetic, beautiful, slow-paced, but movie that pays off for patient viewers. And I gave it 3.5 stars out of 5, and it's in theaters right now.
4: Wow, okay. Some good choices there. Richard, thank you so much. Have a great weekend. We'll see you next week.
5: Absolutely. Talk to you then.

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8: Elton John is being honored in Toronto this Saturday at the 15th annual Glenn Gould Prize Gala. As CTV's Pauline Chan tells us, for one of the gala's performers, it's a full circle moment.
9: It's been a good many years since Noah Parrott's danced the role of Billy Elliot in the North American touring production of the Elton John musical.
10: The music is so central to the storyline of the show, and it really pushes Billy to dance, which is, you know, still sort of my life today.
9: Life for Parrott's today is being a second soloist with the National Ballet of Canada, recently dancing another title role, Pinocchio. And he will be in the mixed program opening May 29th. But this weekend, he will be in the Glenn Gould Prize Gala, honoring music legend Elton John. Other stars performing include Eric McCormack, Sarah McLachlan, and Diana

0: for exactly who he was. And I think that's so important, especially for young boys who want to dance.
1: Parrott's choreographed his gala solo, and he has a message for the composer.
0: You know, that show and that music gave me this responsibility of leading a show, and it still might be the hardest thing I've ever done on stage. So, you know, I thank you for that, and I can't wait to dance to this music again, because it's just beyond a full circle moment for me, and to have him in the audience is just incredible.
1: Pauline Chan, CTV News.
2: And that's our report for this evening. 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For Lindsay Morrison and all of us here, thanks for watching and have a good night. Andrea and Raheem will have your next newscast tomorrow.

0: not the outcome Toronto wanted, but the Tempo making history tonight, playing in their first regular season WNBA game. We'll have all the sights and sounds from the game in moments. And another busy weekend in the city filled with sports and major events, and the DVP, it's going to be closed. Details ahead. And with the FIFA World Cup just around the corner, the TTC is updating their plans to keep people moving. It's 11 o'clock, 9 degrees. This is Toronto's breaking news, CP24. I'm Liz West. It was an historic night for sports in the city as the Toronto Tempo tipped off their inaugural season in the WNBA. The game has since wrapped up with the Tempo falling just short of a win against the Washington Mystics in their first ever regular season game. And CP24 Sija Liu joins us now from Coca-Cola Coliseum, and you were there all night to catch all the action, Sija.
1: Yes, Liz, and the energy was high from start to finish. This is going to be a night that basketball fans here in Toronto will remember for a lifetime. History has officially been made here in the city with the launch of the first ever Canadian WNBA team playing their inaugural season. And you can see the smiles on the fans' faces. It was like that from start to finish. Fans inspired, cheering the players on. Before the game, we heard from the only Canadian player on the team, Kia Nurse, who says, she wants Toronto to be the toughest place to play for visiting teams, and they sure did live up to that expectation tonight. And although it wasn't the outcome fans were looking for, the team was looking for, ultimately losing to the Washington Mystics 68-65, fans are still saying they feel inspired by this team, and they are proud of them for putting on a hard-fought effort. There you see Kia Nurse. When she came on the floor, it was a standing ovation. You couldn't hear anyone next to you speak. And today was also beyond just a sports game, a cultural moment for older fans. They have waited an entire lifetime for this and say they never dreamed of professional women's basketball coming to Canada. On the other side, you have younger players who feel inspired to take their game to the next level and play pro right here at home. Here's how some of the fans are feeling after tonight's game, along with Toronto Mayor Olivia Chow on the significance of this moment for the city.
2: Honestly, the energy in there tonight was incredible. It was a packed stadium. They were so loud. People were on their feet, and truly, this is what community looks like. This is what it happens when you show up for women's basketball, and this is Canada's team. Honestly, like, I cried a little. It was amazing. It was amazing. Everyone was in there. It was awesome. Can't wait to watch this team.
3: I don't know the energy. I just thought it was like an incredible game. Like, it was the first game, and it was really exciting. Like, it was that was an awesome game. I mean, we just came to see them open it up and land their mark.
4: It's just priceless for young boys and girls to imagine where they can be. And it's about time. The women's sports in Toronto is having a moment. Think about it. We have Scepters, right? So we have

0: hockey, we have soccer, we have basketball. It's really young girls are going to be able to see themselves play professionally.
1: And fans could feel that it wasn't just a moment, it wasn't just a game. This is a new chapter for basketball here in the city. And we did see some glimmers of hope here and some really great plays as well. It was a tight game down until the very end, just down by one or two points, really anybody's game. We saw a great performance from Marina Mabry, putting up 27 points, the most of anyone in the game. Also double digits from Brittany Sykes, the veteran as well. And fans don't have to wait long to get another glimpse of the tempo. They'll be right back here at Coca-Cola Coliseum on Wednesday, taking on the Seattle Storm. And Liz, the fans definitely stocked up on their gear today, so they will have lots of new tempo jerseys and sweaters to wear for the future games coming up.
2: Yeah, it's really heartwarming to see how many people are really embracing a brand new team. Thanks for that update. That's CP24's Tija Liu. And on to baseball, the Blue Jays open a series at home tonight with the Angels.
3: Again, it's been about a rough week for Ernie as he lifts a fly ball to right. Adell's setting up. Guerrero will tag. The catch is made. Here comes Vladdy. Safe at the plate.
2: And Toronto scored two runs in the third, and that's all they would need. Dylan Cease struck out 10 over seven innings, and the bullpen only allowed one hit. The Jays blanked the Angels 2-0, and they'll play again tomorrow afternoon. And if you're traveling in or out of the city this weekend, you'll need to plan ahead. First off, the entire Don Valley Parkway is shut down tonight. Now at 11 for maintenance and won't reopen until Monday morning. The Sporting Life 10K will take over Yonge Street on Sunday morning from Lawrence down to Front Street.
4: I might leave the city probably early Saturday morning just to get out of the rush. Yeah,
1: avoid all this.
4: It's kind of a preview of what's going to come this summer.
5: It's going to bring a lot of positive things to the community. Looking at left field, looking at local right there, it fills those bars up, fills the restaurants up. So that's great. But and I also think it'll give people a taste of what's to come for FIFA. Right, it'll get people excited about what's to come.
2: And on top of that, a portion of the Bloor-Danforth line will be closed tomorrow, so there will be no subway service on Line 2 from Kipling to Jane stations. That starts at 11 tonight as well due to planned signal work. Shuttle buses will run instead, and regular subway service set to resume Sunday at 8 a.m. And the TTC says it'll deploy hundreds of event ambassadors during the FIFA World Cup. That's to help visitors navigate the city. So the ambassadors will sport these really wonderful looking red jerseys, very sporty. That'll help fans identify them, and they'll be positioned in high traffic locations so they can answer questions, give directions, provide support. Mayor Olivia Chow and the TTC's chief executive were out to promote the program today and say Toronto's transit system, it'll be able to handle increased demand when the tournament kicks off.
6: This weekend, final infrastructure work is taking place. Essential repair work on the DVP and on Line 2 to get ready for the tournament. This weekend will also serve as a real-life test run. With a number of high attendance sporting events in town, hey, Massey is here. Yeah, soccer fans, be there. The TTC will be able to test service levels and adjust operational plans as needed between now and the first match.
7: We've broke the network up into zones, the critical zone being Zone 1 down where the Fan Fest will be and Toronto Stadium will be, where we know we'll have rapid response teams that should something occur, they can be there in 5 minutes. They know what the top three feelers for each mode is. We'll have trucks stationed at key points. We'll have spare buses at Lake Boulevard West. We'll have Wheel-Trans service availability. So we're working through all these, and not only are we working through these, we're actually actualizing them in real time.
2: And Toronto will host its first World Cup match on June 12th. Now, FIFA's released details of the opening ceremonies in the three nations that are hosting upcoming World Cup events. Now, the opening ceremony here in Toronto, that's going to be held June 12th. It's prior to Canada playing Bosnia and Herzegovina. Get this, Alanis Morissette, Michael Bublé, and Alessia Cara are among the artists performing, all-star lineup. Opening ceremonies will be held in L.A. the same day and in Mexico the day before on June 11th prior to opening game of the tournament. This is Toronto's breaking news, CP24. We'll have a look at Toronto's top stories next.
8: 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This is bigger than just me. You are going to be remembered for comedy.
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2: A teen's in hospital with serious injuries after stabbing near St. Clair and Dufferin. Chopper 24 was over the scene. That's where the victim was found. You can see it here east of Dufferin. Police say they responded for a call about a person with a knife just before 6 o'clock. And the victim was found down the street and then rushed to hospital. Witnesses say there was a fight involving multiple people.
16: They were screaming all over the street. There was people on the waiting for the streetcar, and the streetcar were coming, and they were fighting, and there's one more guy tried to stop them, but they couldn't, and then they hear the police, and they start running.
13: I wonder how you're feeling about that happening just outside here.
16: It was, my wife was, like, panicking because it was really terrifying because I thought the kid was going to die. And then he went in the streetcar to try to escape, but he only got off in the next streetcar, and that's where the ambulance came.
2: Police are looking for a suspect who they describe as a teenaged male. An arrest has been made in a pair of suspected hate-motivated assaults targeting the Jewish community in North York. Investigators say three people were standing outside a synagogue. It was near Bathurst in the 401 last night, and that's when shots were fired from a vehicle with a gel gun. One was hit and suffered minor injuries. Police say the accused, an 18-year-old Vaughn man, is also charged in a similar incident on April 30th that left three people with minor injuries.
17: These incidents are deeply concerning, particularly because the victims were visibly identifiable members of our Jewish community. Early this morning, approximately 8 hours after the second incident occurred, search warrants were executed as a residence and a vehicle in Vaughan. An 18-year-old man has been arrested and charged with various weapons offenses. Evidence was also seized, including two gel blaster imitation firearms.
2: And Ontario Solicitor General Michael Kirzner is among those condemning the shootings and promising to take action against anti-Semitism.
18: One act of anti-Semitism is not just an attack on the Jewish community. It is an attack on everyone who upholds the values of tolerance, of decency, of friendship. And we must stand up united. And we must call it out, and we must show the rest of the world we will not tolerate it here or anywhere in our country.
2: In a statement from Premier Doug Ford, it reads, I am disgusted by the targeted anti-Semitic attacks that took place in North York over the last several days, including last night outside a synagogue. These attacks will not be tolerated, and I'm pleased the Toronto Police have acted quickly in response and have a suspect in custody. I expect that all those who are responsible will be punished to the full extent of the law. and eight people are facing more than 50 charges in a Halton police investigation into smash and grab robberies. In Project Pinnacle, police identified an organized group of suspects operating throughout the GTA. The robberies involved four or five masked suspects using stolen vehicles with cloned license plates. And in one case, they backed a vehicle into a store, causing major damage. They then used hammers to smash display cases and steal jewelry. Project Pinnacle looked into 10 of the robberies in Burlington, St. Catharines, Guelph, Brantford, and Waterloo.
5: These bandits operate not in silos. They cross jurisdictional lines all the time. And so, you know, it's incumbent upon police to share information, intelligence, to advance cases. And this is a perfect example of, you know, when you reap the rewards of when you work in partnership with your community, with police agencies. And so, again, we'll continue to advance this work. We were able to, you know, lay charges in 12 of these because of that information sharing with other organizations. And so we look forward to sharing the results of those that additional work in the coming weeks.
2: And two of the seven suspects are minors. The others range in age from 18 to 21, and charges include robbery, disguise with intent, and mischief over $5,000. And police are investigating after an employee was shot with a pellet gun during a robbery in North York. This happened at a money services business near Bathurst and Wilson. It was just after 5 o'clock. Police say multiple masked suspects made a demand for money and shot an employee. The suspects fled, and the victim was sent to hospital with non-life-threatening injuries. This is Toronto's breaking news. CP24, a cruise ship at the center of a deadly hantavirus outbreak, is expected to dock in the Canary Islands this weekend. We'll give you the details straight ahead.
19: Lottomax now has more?
20: Oh, yeah. Like up to 90 new prizes of $100,000 on every draw.
19: Yeah, right. And aliens exist.
21: What? Lottomax has more prizes?
20: Yep, that's more chances to win.
21: Sure, and horses can fly.
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0: one person's in hospital with serious injuries following a stabbing this evening on St. Clair.
1: One act of anti-Semitism is not just an attack on the Jewish community. 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
2: Upholds the values of tough.
0: An 18-year-old now facing multiple charges after shots fired from a pellet gun outside a synagogue in North York. And Halton police announcing multiple arrests in a series of smash-and-grab jewelry store robberies right here in the GTA and beyond. And stay with CP24 for more on these stories. And for further details, head to cp24.com and the CP24 app. The city says a mechanical failure at the Ashbridges Bay sewage plant, well, that's to blame for the recent foul stench in Leslieville. The explanation comes after City Councillor Paula Fletcher said she received many complaints from people about a dreadful odor. Toronto Water says there was a mechanical failure with one of the plant's primary holding tanks. It's since been fixed. Councillor Fletcher says her office was not notified about the issue and residents were left in the dark. She's introduced a motion calling for a clear notification system.
3: There was a mechanical failure and then there was a terrible communications failure. When you have so many people living around a plant of this size, as I said, 75 acres, it's our main sewage treatment plant for most of the city of Toronto, then you have to have really great communication. You have to have strict protocols in letting people know when there's been a failure of this kind and there's going to be this stench in the neighborhood. That didn't happen. That's not in place.
0: The councillor says she expects a solution from city staff at the next council meeting at the end of this month. And a cruise ship's at the center of a deadly hantavirus outbreak and it's expected to dock in the Canary Islands this weekend. Canadian consular officials on their way to Tenerife to meet with the four Canadians on board when they disembark. Now, two Ontario residents who got off the ship 2 weeks ago are back at home in Grey Bruce and isolating. A third Canadian who was on the same flight home, but not the ship, is also isolating in Quebec. Officials have not said when and where they arrived in Canada. And Dr. Kieran Moore, Ontario's Chief Medical Officer of Health, points out that passengers who return to Ontario are not ill and only considered contacts of the virus.
4: We have great familiarity and expertise doing this in public health. We would be contacting the individuals on a daily basis, monitoring their symptoms. We know the symptom list of early symptoms for this Hanta strain. We'd ask them if they are developing any fever, malaise, muscle aches, joint aches, respiratory symptoms. It's quite an extensive list. And if they develop any symptoms between our 24-hour check-in, they also have a number to call to ensure that we're available to them 24/7.
0: And Dr. Brittany Graham, the acting medical officer for health for Grey Bruce, explained the monitoring process for the two people.
5: They reside within our region and currently we're checking in with them daily. They're well, they're not experiencing any symptoms of illness. And so we are checking in with them while they isolate at home to confirm that they're not developing any signs or symptoms of hantavirus.
0: And the World Health Organization says hantavirus does not spread easily between people and the outbreak will likely not turn into an epidemic. A total of three people have died and several others have gotten sick. None of the 140 remaining passengers or crew on board the ship are currently symptomatic. This is Toronto's breaking news. CP24. We'll have a look at Toronto's top stories next.

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0: 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We've moved into the kitchen to talk to owner Jeffrey Chong about what's on the menu. Hi, Jeffrey.
1: How are you?
0: This is awesome. Nice. Smells are so good. I bet the tastes are just as good. What's on the menu today?
1: Oxtail, it was stew chicken, and jerk pork.
0: What is your favorite?
1: Oh, all of my favorite.
0: What would you say to someone who's never tried Patty King before?
1: You gotta come to Patty King.
0: You heard it from Jeff. You gotta come to Patty King. Do it.
1: Yes.
0: Thank you, Jeff.
1: Okay. This is a jerk chicken sandwich.
0: Jerk chicken sandwich. Okay, let's go deliver this to a hungry customer who ordered the jerk chicken sandwich. Jerk chicken sandwich. Jerk chicken sandwich. Here you are. Enjoy. It's very tasty. I didn't try yours, but it's very tasty. Have a great day. Gary, I know why I like Patty King, but maybe for someone who hasn't tried Patty King, but maybe tried other patties, maybe Jamaican patties or Caribbean patties, what makes Patty King's patties different and special?
2: I think it tastes like home. It's not super fancy. It's filling, and it's just, they understand the flavor. That's what I think.
0: That's nice. It's like home. It's like coming back to something you know and you love.
2: Yeah, it is.
0: That is really cool. There's somebody in there. How long do they stay in there to cook?
2: Just under 30 minutes.
0: Great food in Toronto doesn't have to come with a big bill. 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
11: I think like how big it became.
12: I'm always struck by her raw talent as a musician, as a songwriter, as an imaginer of these emotional states.
9: Billie Eilish. Eilish, Hit Me Hard and Soft, live in 3D, was shot over four nights in Manchester last summer, and it gives fans a behind-the-scenes look at the singer's world tour. And here in Toronto, we're hosting a Billie Eilish pop-up experience to mark the occasion. There were long lines outside the store on Atlantic Avenue in Liberty Village today. Fans can get their hands on exclusive merchandise at the pop-up shop. It's open from 11 a.m. to 8 p.m. through Sunday.
13: Actually, my mom found out because she got an email. So I was talking to her about Billie Eilish one day, and she said, oh, by the way, there's a pop-up on May 8th. Do you want to go? And I'm like, yeah, of course I want to go. Like, I love Billie Eilish. And now I have my dad over here. He's taking me, and I'm really grateful for that.
14: I went to the concert last year on my birthday, and I was really excited to see that there was more merch options in Toronto, because I've been following her merch store closely, and with all the tariffs happening in the U.S., I haven't been able to make an order, so I'm super glad that I get the chance to do it here.
15: I've been waiting for a pop-up for years. I think the last one was like in 2018 or something like that, so it's been quite a while since we had a pop-up, and I'm so excited to shop all the merch and see all of the stuff everywhere.
9: And Toronto's the only location in the country that will be hosting one of the pop-up stores. This is Toronto's breaking news, CP24. Thanks for watching. Toronto's top stories next.
16: An historic night in the city, the Toronto Tempo tipping off their inaugural season in the WNBA, taking on the Washington Mystics in front of a cheering home crowd. Good evening. Women's basketball has taken an historic turn in Canada, the Toronto Tempo turning up the heat on home court in their first ever season opener. While they fell just shy of a victory tonight, it was a celebration nonetheless. CP24 CJ Liu joins us now live from outside of Coca-Cola Coliseum. CJ, an exciting night, an exciting fourth quarter, definitely a memorable evening.
17: Yes, this is going to be a memory people are going to have for the rest of their night. And the energy in the fourth quarter was loud. It was exciting, but it was like that the entire game. Fans really showed out for the Toronto Tempo today as they held their inaugural season opener. History was made and fans felt the weight, the importance of this moment. They say despite the outcome, the final score not being what they would have hoped for, they are still grateful for this team and proud of the hard-fought fights that the Tempo put up today. And we were talking to fans of all different ages, and it's clear that this new era of basketball means something for different generations. For the older generations, they tell me this was a moment that would have been in their wildest dreams, and it's about time women's basketball comes to Toronto. And for the younger generations, today inspired them for a brighter future and possibly being a future Toronto Tempo themselves. And we also heard from fans who have season tickets, some even traveling all the way from Montreal to attend each home game. Take a listen to how some of the fans are feeling after tonight's historic game.
18: What a great game. What a great
19: fabulous effort
18: for Toronto, for Canada. We have been waiting for this for so long, yeah. And the team did us so proud tonight.
19: And the crowd was insane. The crowd loved every second of it. We showed them love, and hopefully they noticed it.
20: It was so amazing to be part of this historic moment where women finally get to be in Toronto in professional basketball. It was truly amazing. The refs were handing out points. We can't do anything about it, but we love to see the woman playing in Toronto.
17: And before the game, the only Canadian player on the team, Kia Nurse, says she wants Toronto fans to show up and make Toronto the hardest city for any visiting team to play in. And that's exactly what they did tonight. The fans were loud from start to finish. You could barely hear your own thoughts in there. And fans have a chance to take it in all again on Wednesday. They'll be right back here at Coca-Cola Coliseum Wednesday evening, taking on the Seattle Storm. Reporting live from Coca-Cola Coliseum, CJ Liu, CTV News. Back to you, Zoraida.
16: All right. CJ, thank you.
1: And by the way, the final score tonight was 68-65. It was a great game. The tempo of Toronto's traffic will be slowing down this weekend. The DVP closed at 11 for annual maintenance work, and it will remain closed until early Monday morning. Add to that a closure of a portion of Line 2 and some road closures for a fundraising run. It's going to be difficult to get around. CTV's Mike Walker joins us now live tonight with all the details on what's being done on, and maybe some tips on how to get around this weekend if you are heading into the city, Mike.
0: Yeah, that's right. There's a lot going on downtown sporting-wise, and also it's Mother's Day on Sunday, so the advice is to either plan ahead and pack your patience or take public transit, because the city says the work being done on the DVP this weekend is critical maintenance. A Blue Jays homestand kicking off a busy weekend in the core, but it will be harder to get to and from downtown. The Don Valley Parkway now shut down for the entire weekend.
21: It will be a nightmare.
22: You're not going to be able to move. If the work is required, then what are you going
0: to
22: do?
0: The closure stretches from Highway 401 to the Jarvis Ramp along the Gardner for critical maintenance work that includes resurfacing sections, work on the Eastern Avenue Bridge, as well as the Bayview Bluer Ramp.
23: It's going to be a zoo. The only way to come in is by public transit when it's working properly.
24: Or stay in the downtown.
0: In addition to the Jays' home games Saturday and Sunday, Toronto FC are hosting Lionel Messi and Inter Milan at BMO Field, where a record-setting 45,000 people are expected to attend. In nearby Liberty Village, residents are bracing for
25: congestion, frustration. I might leave the city probably early Saturday morning just to get out of the rush.
26: A lot of times you find like it's faster to walk than drive.
0: Officials are encouraging anyone with plans downtown to take transit, but the TTC is shutting down Line 2 between Kipling and Jane stations for signal work. GO Transit adding additional trips along the Lakeshore line. David drove from Newmarket for tonight's Jays game, but tomorrow he will be taking transit.
22: It's the smarter way to be. You have no choice.
0: The city says the closure is meant to save drivers up to 150 hours of disruptions by bundling 30 nights of lane closures. But with the Sporting Life 10K taking place Sunday that will shut down some roads in the core, many are questioning if closing the DVP this weekend is the right call.
23: There's no big picture planning. They knew what was going on.
27: They should have looked at all the stuff going on.
22: They did it next weekend.
0: The city says the work is necessary to maintain infrastructure ahead of major events like the FIFA World Cup. Now, the DVP is expected to remain closed until 5 Monday morning. The city adds that this work is weather dependent, so if it rains or there's inclement weather, it may have to reschedule some of this work being done. Reporting live, I'm Mike Walker. Zoraida, back to you.
1: Thank you, Mike. The Blue Jays, meanwhile, opened a series at home tonight with the Angels.
28: Again, it's been about a rough week for Ernie as he lifts a fly ball to right. Adele setting up. Guerrero will tag. The catch is made. Here comes Vladdy. Safe at the plate.
1: Toronto scored two runs in the third, and that's all they would need. Dylan Cease striking out 10 over seven innings, and the bullpen only allowed one hit. The Jays blanked the Angels 2-0. They will play again tomorrow afternoon. We'll have more news in a moment. Here's a live look right now at the Toronto skyline. It's 8 degrees with clear skies. Lindsay Morrison has our first look at the forecast.
29: Zoraida, once again, we find ourselves with a bit of a cool but mostly clear overnight tonight. Forecast low in Toronto, +3. We also have the risk of frost here locally, but as far as the frost advisory is concerned, that's for areas like Pickering, Ajax, Whitby, Oshawa, through Clarington and over toward the Belleville area. So protect any sensitive plants if you're joining us from those communities. 17 degrees is the forecast high for tomorrow, but we do have a risk of thunderstorms in the afternoon and the early evening. Sunday, Mother's Day, it's looking pretty good. We'll take you through the weekend forecast coming up, but for now, Zoraida, I'll send it back to you.
1: Thank you, Lindsay. An 18-year-old man has been arrested after three people were shot with a replica firearm outside a North York synagogue last night. CTV's Janice Golding has the latest on the investigation.
30: You don't have a huge show of support outside a North York synagogue today.
31: What we saw here last night at one of the most revered, respected, and holiest synagogues in Canada is totally unacceptable.
32: Hate has festered. It is unacceptable that one community is being constantly targeted It is day in and day out.
30: A united front denouncing a suspected hate crime that happened just after 10:30 last night.
2: People just finished night prayers, and a couple of them had congregated outside, and they were just chatting when a car drove up, fired at them, and took off.
3: My friends were standing on Butter Street, and we were here by the entrance, and the car passed by, opened the window, and somebody shot the BB gun, and it hits one of the members of our synagogue, his arm.
30: The suspect fled in a blue SUV, a car police believe was used in a similar incident a week and a half ago.
4: On April 30th, three individuals were walking in the area of Bathurst Street and Lawrence Avenue West when they were shot at from a vehicle with an imitation firearm.
30: The community circulated images of the suspect vehicle, and about 15 minutes after last night's incident, a blue SUV was seen once again when someone fired on a moving vehicle.
2: The victim's kid that happened to be in the car recognized the bolo that we had put out last week with the description of a vehicle that happened to match the same vehicle as this week's incident, and they were quick to take a picture of the license plate.
30: Today, police credited the public for helping investigators make a quick arrest.
4: Early this morning, approximately 8 hours after the second incident occurred, search warrants were executed as a residence and a vehicle in Vaughan.
30: An 18-year-old was arrested and evidence, including two Del Blaster-type imitation firearms, was seized.
4: I want to acknowledge the fear and distress that this has caused. We recognize that Jewish residents have been living with a heightened sense of fear due to repeated incidents targeting their community, and this only adds to that.
30: The swift arrest lauded by politicians and the community, although many say more must be done.
5: Yes, they made an arrest here, but how many more shootings, how many more people have to be threatened? How many more synagogues will be shot at?
32: There is an absolute rapid escalation of these events, shootings of synagogues, now shootings at people. And enough is enough.
30: 18-year-old Ruslan Novrazov of Vaughan was arrested and charged with assault with a weapon and possession of a weapon for a dangerous purpose. No one else has been arrested. However, police say the investigation continues. Janice Golding, CTV News.
1: A teen is in hospital with serious injuries after a stabbing near St. Clair and Dufferin. Our CTV News chopper was over the scene where the victim was found east of Dufferin. Police say they responded for a call about a person with a knife just before 6 o'clock. The victim, a teenaged male, was found down the street and rushed to hospital. Witnesses say there was a fight involving multiple people.
6: They were coming from the 7-Eleven. They were fighting and screaming all the way here, and they start fighting over there, and that's where the guy pulled up whatever the knife or whatever it was in there, and they tried to stab the guy. And that's where another person tried to stab them, but I couldn't.
1: Police are looking for a suspect who they describe as a teenaged male. And police are also investigating after an employee was shot with a pellet gun during a robbery in North York. It happened at a money services business near Bathurst and Wilson just after 5 o'clock. Police say multiple masked suspects made a demand for money and then they shot the employee. The suspects fled. The victim was sent to hospital with non-life-threatening injuries. Still to come here on CTV News, the province's chief medical officer of health offering assurances as an Ontario couple exposed to the hantavirus remain in isolation.
29: Nice and mild tomorrow before the cold front swings through and fires off a few of those storms. But your Sunday looks lovely for celebrating mom. Mix of sun and cloud. Daytime high 14. That's still a little below seasonal, but there are signs of a warm-up next week. Details after the break.
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0: don't you get rid of those things? They're just taking up space.
1: 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These cost a fortune. I've had this for years.
0: And you haven't worn it for at least a decade.
2: You're right, Mom. You should have sold those things years ago. Too bad there isn't someone who could help.
3: Oh, yeah, there is.
4: Is there anything else you'd like to get rid of?
1: Oh, yeah.
5: 8 degrees right now under mainly clear skies. I mean, we had a pretty nice day today. We did see some sunshine, but once again, we were below seasonal, only getting up to a high of 12. Another slightly below seasonal weekend ahead, but there's some sunshine. Here's Lindsay with more.
6: Well, overall, Zoraida, I'd say this weekend forecast isn't looking too bad. Yes, we have the risk of frost again tonight, and we do have the chance of thunderstorms tomorrow, but we're in for a little bit of a warm-up for your Saturday and then sunshine for Sunday. 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Injury lawyers, you don't pay unless they win. We had a decent amount of sunshine today, too, before the clouds rolled in the afternoon, and the magnolia trees and the cherry blossoms. It's been a beautiful week for flowers around the GTA. These scenes were captured in Whitby a little bit earlier today. Now, it's going to be quite cool in Whitby overnight tonight. In fact, there is a frost advisory in place for your neighborhood, if that's where you're joining us from. So hopefully these flowers will fare okay. I do want to mention, just before we dive further into the forecast, that our upper air pattern does show signs of change by about this time next week. So just before we head into the May long weekend, we could see temperatures at the very least return to seasonal. That would be nice. We've been below seasonal the last little while here. Overnight lows tonight around +3 in Toronto, 0 in the Peterborough area. So as mentioned, risk of frost, and there is an advisory for Durham region east out toward Kingston, right along the shoreline of Lake Ontario. Bringing it back to Toronto, 17 degrees the forecast high for tomorrow. You will find it a little cooler by the lake, and while there is a bit of sun in the morning, we've got the risk of thunderstorms as this cold front moves through. So that's mid-afternoon until about the early evening hours. This is how it looks on the forecast radar. We wake up to some sun. Doesn't take long, though, for the cloud cover to take over. And then there's the afternoon, so around 4 p.m. This is a broken line of thunderstorms, so not everyone is going to be impacted the same way. There may be pockets that bring some heavy downpours, some thunder and lightning, and then others are going to be escape without too much fanfare. Sunday, mainly sunny skies, some showers to the east of Georgian Bay, and then we see a little bit of an increase in cloud cover before the day is finished. Monday's looking pretty pleasant, too. Sunday morning, lots of runners will be taking part in the Sporting Life 10K. The runners' forecast is looking good. Here is your 7-day forecast, and I just want to focus on next week. Teen temperatures, a couple of pretty chilly overnight lows once again. And if you're ready for more seasonal weather, check out Thursday. Daytime high, 18 degrees. That's where we expect to be this time of year. Have a great weekend, everyone. Happy Mother's Day. Zoraida, back to you.
5: Thank you, Lindsay. We are learning more tonight about the two Ontario residents who were aboard the ship at the center of a hantavirus outbreak. Both are residents of Midwestern Ontario, and tonight, both are in isolation at home. CTV's Queen's Park Bureau Chief Siobhan Morris spoke with Ontario's Chief Medical Officer of Health.
7: Somewhere in the southwestern Ontario counties of Grey and Bruce, two people are hunkered down at home, isolating after an unforgettable cruise.
8: They're not cases, they're contacts from the ship. And I just want to assure everybody, they have no symptoms at present.
7: Ontario's top doctor says two people from the same household are being monitored for 45 days. They arrived back in Ontario 2 weeks ago, getting daily calls from their local public health unit.
9: To protect the community and to make sure that these individuals are connected to healthcare very quickly in the event that they were to need it.
7: Those passengers were on dry land before the hantavirus outbreak was flagged. There's another person in isolation in Quebec. And today, the Public Health Agency of Canada added three more to the list.
9: Two in Alberta and one in Ontario that were on another flight where they may have had brief contact with a confirmed case.
7: They too are asymptomatic, told to stay inside, even if they were exposed to someone with the virus.
10: It doesn't necessarily mean that you will, at 100% likelihood, get the infection. It all depends on the nature of the exposure, how susceptible you are to picking it up.
7: There are still people on the cruise ship expected to dock this weekend.
11: All passengers, including the four Canadian passengers, remain asymptomatic.
7: Officials are working out a plan to get Canadians home while minimizing risk. That could mean chartering a flight.
12: Monitoring their symptoms.
7: Dr. Moore understands the anxiety a lot of people are feeling with a global pandemic in our recent memory.
13: It's low risk for Ontarians, but we're prepared. We're monitoring this.
7: And unlike COVID-19, we're not dealing with a mystery virus, but one that's been well studied for three decades. There's expertise to draw on from nations used to dealing with hantavirus.
13: We know that it has very limited spread between humans. Argentina has shared with us their protocols, their policies, their recommendations.
6: Ontario's also taking Argentina's advice on how to care for the people in isolation if they do get sick, limiting their contacts inside the healthcare system to make sure infection doesn't spread. Siobhan Morris, CTV News.

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6: It's Friday. That means it's time for a look at what's new in theaters. Film critic Richard Krause joins us now live with his thoughts on some new releases. Hey, Richard, let's get right to it. The first one, pop culture classic Mortal Kombat 2. This is the sequel to the reboot. What were your thoughts?
7: Well, I can tell you what it's about. It's a simple story of good versus evil. There's a Genghis Khan kind of character from the outer realm who wants to take over all the other realms. To do that, he has to stage a series of tournaments where his people will battle people from Earth. And whoever wins the most will win everything. Story doesn't matter, though, because you're not going to this for the story. You're going to see the fights. And there are plenty of them. They are as brutal as you want them to be. It's kind of a mix of Street Fighter 2, martial arts films like Crouching Tiger, Hidden Dragon, a bunch of fantasy thrown in here, and a little bit of humor, mostly courtesy of Carl Urban, who we know from the television series The Boys. So if you're a fan of Mortal Kombat, I think this is finally the Mortal Kombat movie you've been waiting for, because it feels like it captures the spirit of the video game. So I gave Mortal Kombat 2, now playing in theaters, 3 out of 5 stars.
6: All right, next we've got The Sheep Detectives. This is, I actually saw a trailer for this. It looks kind of fun. This is a whodunit comedy starring Hugh Jackman and a flock of sheep, and they're solving a murder?
7: Yep, that's it. So Hugh Jackman plays a sheep herder. He loves his sheep, treats them like his little babies, and in fact, to the point where he reads stories to them at sundown every night, detective stories, though. He thinks that they're just attracted to the sound of his voice, or that they like being around him, so they all come up and crowd around him. No, they actually understand English. They love the detective stories. So when he winds up dead, murdered in his field, the sheep leap into action and decide to learn, use everything that they've learned from these detective novels to help solve the crime. And this is a whodunit with an all-star cast. Voices are people like Julia Louis-Dreyfus, Bryan Cranston, Chris O'Dowd, Regina Hall, Patrick Stewart. You've got Emma Thompson in here. Nicholas Braun from Succession is here. Wow. In a movie that's for the entire family. It is funny. It's heartfelt. And if there are like the odd intense moment, it's usually followed by a big laugh, so it breaks the tension for the little ones. So I gave The Sheep Detectives, which is now playing in theaters, 4 out of 5 stars.
6: It's kind of giving like Babe vibes, like even the meadow. Yep. There.
7: Yep, it's a Babe, Pig in the City kind of vibe. Absolutely it is.
6: That looks like fun. Okay, finally we've got Omaha. This is interesting. This is a drama about a father who takes his daughters on a road trip.
7: Yeah, essentially. It's set in 2008. This family has been through it. Their house has been foreclosed on. The mother just passed away. So the father says, wakes her daughter up early in the morning and says, we're going on a road trip, pack a bag. She does. She gets in the car with her younger brother, their dog, and they head out over the American West. He doesn't tell them where they're going, and we don't know either as viewers. So we spend about an hour with this family as they drive around. It's a road trip movie, and the great thing about road trip movies is they're episodic. You stop here, you meet some new people, you move along, you meet some more new people. There are lovely performances here from the two children who don't feel like Hollywood kids. They feel like real kids when you're watching them. John Magaro, who is one of those, I love that guy. I just never know what his name is when I see him. He's fantastic in this. But when you get down to the final reel, to the last 10 minutes or so of the movie, bring some Kleenex because it is devastating. Okay. This is introspective, poetic, beautiful, slow-paced, but movie that pays off for patient viewers. And I gave it 3.5 stars out of 5, and it's in theaters right now.
6: Wow. Okay. Some good choices there. Richard, thank you so much. Have a great weekend. We'll see you next week.
7: Absolutely. Talk to you then.

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9: Elton John is being honored in Toronto this Saturday at the 15th annual Glenn Gould Prize Gala. As CTV's Pauline Chan tells us, for one of the gala's performers, it's a full circle moment.
10: It's been a good many years since Noah Parrott's danced the role of Billy Elliot in the North American touring production of the Elton John musical.
11: The music is so central to the storyline of the show, and it really pushes Billy to dance, which is, you know, still sort of my life today.
10: Life for Parrott's today is being a second soloist with the National Ballet of Canada, recently dancing another title role, Pinocchio. And he will be in the mixed program opening May 29th. But this weekend, he will be in the Glenn Gould Prize Gala, honoring music legend Elton John. Other stars performing include Eric McCormack, Sarah McLachlan, and Diana Krall.
11: Everybody performing in the evening will be doing Elton John music. It's, you know, filled with Canadian music legends, and I am beyond honored to be a part of the evening as the sole dance component.
10: Parrott says Billy Elliot really introduced him to the possibility of a career in ballet, and he says the story is truly one of love.
11: You know, Billy wasn't who his father thought he was going to turn out to be. He wanted to dance, he didn't want to play sports, he had a love for music, and his father had to learn to love him and accept

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1: And that's our report for this evening. 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For Lindsay Morrison and all of us here, thanks for watching and have a good night. Andrea and Raheem will have your next newscast tomorrow.

0: the outcome Toronto wanted, but the Tempo making history tonight, playing in their first regular season WNBA game. We'll have all the sights and sounds from the game in moments. And another busy weekend in the city filled with sports and major events, and the DVP, it's going to be closed. Details ahead. And with the FIFA World Cup just around the corner, the TTC is updating their plans to keep people moving. It's 11 o'clock, 9 degrees. This is Toronto's breaking news, CP24. I'm Liz West. It was an historic night for sports in the city as the Toronto Tempo tipped off their inaugural season in the WNBA. The game has since wrapped up with the Tempo falling just short of a win against the Washington Mystics in their first ever regular season game. And CP24's CJ Liu joins us now from Coca-Cola Coliseum, and you were there all night to catch all the action, CJ.
1: Yes, Liz, and the energy was high from start to finish. This is going to be a night that basketball fans here in Toronto will remember for a lifetime. History has officially been made here in the city with the launch of the first ever Canadian WNBA team playing their inaugural season. And you can see the smiles on the fans' faces. It was like that from start to finish. Fans inspired, cheering the players on. Before the game, we heard from the only Canadian player on the team, Kia Nurse, who says she wants Toronto to be the toughest place to play for visiting teams, and they sure did live up to that expectation tonight. And although it wasn't the outcome fans were looking for, the team was looking for, ultimately losing to the Washington Mystics 68-65, fans are still saying they feel inspired by this team and they are proud of them for putting on a hard-fought effort. There you see Kia Nurse. When she came on the floor, it was a standing ovation. You couldn't hear anyone next to you speak. And today was also beyond just a sports game, a cultural moment for older fans. They have waited an entire lifetime for this and say they never dreamed of professional women's basketball coming to Canada. On the other side, you have younger players who feel inspired to take their game to the next level and play pro right here at home. Here's how some of the fans are feeling after tonight's game, along with Toronto Mayor Olivia Chow, on the significance of this moment for the city.
2: Honestly, the energy in there tonight was incredible. It was a packed stadium. They were so loud. People were on their feet, and truly, this is what community looks like. This is what it happens when you show up for women's basketball, and this is Canada's team. Honestly, like, I cried a little. It was amazing. It was amazing. Everyone was in there. It was awesome. Can't wait to watch this team.
3: I don't know the energy. I just thought it was like an incredible game. Like, it was the first game, and it was really exciting. Like, it was that was an awesome game. I mean, we just came to see them open it up and land their mark.
4: It's just priceless for young boys and girls to imagine where they can be. And it's about time. The women's sports in Toronto is having a moment. Think about it. We have scepters, right? So we have hockey, we have soccer, we have basketball. It's really young girls are going to be able to see themselves play professionally.
1: And fans could feel that it wasn't just a moment, it wasn't just a game. This is a new chapter for basketball here in the city. And we did see some glimmers of hope here and some really great plays as well. It was a tight game down until the very end, just down by one or two points, really anybody's game. We saw a great performance from Maria

0: Marina Mabry putting up 27 points, the most of anyone in the game. Also double digits from Brittany Sykes, the veteran as well. And fans don't have to wait long to get another glimpse of the tempo. They'll be right back here at Coca-Cola Coliseum on Wednesday, taking on the Seattle Storm. And Liz, the fans definitely stocked up on their gear today, so they will have lots of new tempo jerseys and sweaters to wear for the future games coming up.
1: Yeah, it's really heartwarming to see how many people are really embracing a brand new team. Thanks for that update. That's CP24's Tija Liu. And on to baseball, the Blue Jays open a series at home tonight with the Angels.
2: Again, it's been about a rough week for Ernie as he lifts a fly ball to right. Adele setting up. Guerrero will tag. The catch is made. Here comes Vladdy, safe at the plate.
1: And Toronto scored two runs in the third, and that's all they would need. Dylan Cease struck out 10 over seven innings, and the bullpen only allowed one hit. The Jays blanked the Angels 2-0, and they'll play again tomorrow afternoon. And if you're traveling in or out of the city this weekend, you'll need to plan ahead. First off, the entire Don Valley Parkway is shut down tonight. Now at 11 for maintenance and won't reopen until Monday morning. The Sporting Life 10K will take over Yonge Street on Sunday morning from Lawrence down to Front Street.
3: I might leave the city probably early Saturday morning just to get out of the rush. Yeah,
4: avoid all this.
3: It's kind of a preview of what's going to come this summer.
5: It's going to bring a lot of positive things to the community. Looking at left field, looking at local right there, it fills those bars up, fills the restaurants up. So that's great. But and I also think it'll give people a taste of what's to come for FIFA. Right, it'll get people excited about what's to come.
1: And on top of that, a portion of the Bloor-Danforth line will be closed tomorrow, so there will be no subway service on Line 2 from Kipling to Jane stations. That starts at 11 tonight as well due to planned signal work. Shuttle buses will run instead, and regular subway service set to resume Sunday at 8 a.m. And the TTC says it'll deploy hundreds of event ambassadors during the FIFA World Cup. That's to help visitors navigate the city. So the ambassadors will sport these really wonderful looking red jerseys, very sporty. That'll help fans identify them, and they'll be positioned in high traffic locations so they can answer questions, give directions, provide support. Mayor Olivia Chow and the TTC's chief executive were out to promote the program today and say Toronto's transit system, it'll be able to handle increased demand when the tournament kicks off.
6: This weekend, final infrastructure work is taking place. Essential repair work on the DVP and on Line 2 to get ready for the tournament. This weekend will also serve as a real-life test run. With a number of high-attendance sporting events in town, hey, Messi is here. Yeah, soccer fans, be there. The TTC will be able to test service levels and adjust operational plans as needed between now and the first match.
7: We've broken the network up into zones, the critical zone being zone one down where the Fan Fest will be and Toronto Stadium will be, where we know we'll have rapid response teams that should something occur, they can be there in 5 minutes. They know what the top three feelers for each mode is. We'll have trucks stationed at key points. We'll have spare buses at Lake Boulevard West. We'll have Wheel-Trans service availability. So we're working through all these, and not only are we working through these, we're actually actualizing them in real time.
1: And Toronto will host its first World Cup match on June 12th. Now, FIFA's released details of the opening ceremonies in the three nations that are hosting upcoming World Cup events. Now, the opening ceremony here in Toronto, that's going to be held June 12th. It's prior to Canada playing Bosnia and Herzegovina. Get this, Alanis Morissette, Michael Bublé, and Alessia Cara are among the artists performing, all-star lineup. Opening ceremonies will be held in L.A. the same day and in Mexico the day before on June 11th prior to opening game of the tournament. This is Toronto's breaking news, CP24. We'll have a look at Toronto's top stories next.
8: She's a champion and she can do this.
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12: The dream is now a reality.
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13: Oh, she's done it again.
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11: Can our next challenger be Captain Cash? Begin!
12: Ooh, nice watch. We love watches at Oliver's.
13: It was a gift from my ex. I never liked it.
12: You need watches at Oliver's? 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
12: Yes! Everybody's a winner at Oliver's.
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0: A teen's in hospital with serious injuries after stabbing near St. Clair and Dufferin. Chopper 24 was over the scene. That's where the victim was found. You can see it here east of Dufferin. Police say they responded for a call about a person with a knife just before 6 o'clock. And the victim was found down the street and then rushed to hospital. Witnesses say there was a fight involving multiple people.
1: They were screaming all over the street. There was people on the waiting for the streetcar, and the streetcar were coming, and they were fighting, and there's one more guy tried to stop them, but they couldn't, and then they hear the police, and they start running.
2: I wonder how you're feeling about that happening just outside here.
1: It was, my wife was like panicking because it was really terrifying because I thought the kid was going to die. And then he went in the streetcar to try to escape, but he only got off in the next streetcar, and that's where the ambulance came.
0: Police are looking for a suspect who they describe as a teenaged male. An arrest has been made in a pair of suspected hate-motivated assaults targeting the Jewish community in North York. Investigators say three people were standing outside a synagogue. It was near Bathurst and the 401 last night, and that's when shots were fired from a vehicle with a gel gun. One was hit and suffered minor injuries. Police say the accused, an 18-year-old Vaughn man, is also charged in a similar incident on April 30th that left three people with minor injuries.
3: These incidents are deeply concerning, particularly because the victims were visibly identifiable members of our Jewish community. Early this morning, approximately 8 hours after the second incident occurred, search warrants were executed as a residence and a vehicle in Vaughan. An 18-year-old man has been arrested and charged with various weapons offenses. Evidence was also seized, including two gel blaster imitation firearms.
0: And Ontario Solicitor General Michael Kirzner is among those condemning the shootings and promising to take action against anti-Semitism.
4: One act of anti-Semitism is not just an attack on the Jewish community. It is an attack on everyone who upholds the values of tolerance, of decency, of friendship. And we must stand up united. And we must call it out, and we must show the rest of the world we will not tolerate it here or anywhere in our country.
0: In a statement from Premier Doug Ford, it reads, "I am disgusted by the targeted anti-Semitic attacks that took place in North York over the last several days, including last night outside a synagogue. These attacks will not be tolerated, and I'm pleased the Toronto Police have acted quickly in response and have a suspect in custody. I expect that all those who are responsible will be punished to the full extent of the law." And 8 people are facing more than 50 charges in a Halton police investigation into smash and grab robberies. In Project Pinnacle, police identified an organized group of suspects operating throughout the GTA. The robberies involved 4 or 5 mass suspects using stolen vehicles with cloned license plates. And in one case, they backed a vehicle into a store, causing major damage. They then used hammers to smash display cases and steal jewelry. Project Pinnacle looked into 10 of the robberies in Burlington, St. Catharines, Guelph, Brantford, and Waterloo.
5: These bandits operate, not in silos. They cross jurisdictional lines all the time, and so it's incumbent upon police to share information, intelligence, to advance cases. And this is a perfect example of when you reap the rewards of when you work in partnership with your community, with police agencies. And so, again, we'll continue to advance this work. We were able to lay charges in 12 of these because of that information sharing with other organizations. And so we look forward to sharing the results of those that additional work in the coming weeks.
0: And 2 of the 7 suspects are minors. The others range in age from 18 to 21, and charges include robbery, disguise with intent, and mischief over $5,000. And police are investigating after an employee was shot with a pellet gun during a robbery in North York. This happened at a money services business near Bathurst and Wilson. It was just after 5 o'clock. Police say multiple mass suspects made a demand for money and shot an employee. The suspects fled, and the victim was sent to hospital with non-life-threatening injuries. This is Toronto's breaking news. CP24, a cruise ship at the center of a deadly hantavirus outbreak, is expected to dock in the Canary Islands this weekend. We'll give you the details straight ahead.
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0: One person's in hospital with serious injuries following a stabbing this evening on St. Clair.
1: One act of anti-Semitism is not just an attack on the Jewish community. 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
2: Upholds the values of tough.
0: An 18-year-old now facing multiple charges after shots fired from a pellet gun outside a synagogue in North York. And Halton police announcing multiple arrests in a series of smash-and-grab jewelry store robberies right here in the GTA and beyond. And stay with CP24 for more on these stories. And for further details, head to cp24.com and the CP24 app. The city says a mechanical failure at the Ashbridges Bay sewage plant, well, that's to blame for the recent foul stench in Leslieville. The explanation comes after City Councillor Paula Fletcher said she received many complaints from people about a dreadful odor. Toronto Water says there was a mechanical failure with one of the plant's primary holding tanks. It's since been fixed. Councillor Fletcher says her office was not notified about the issue and residents were left in the dark. She's introduced a motion calling for a clear notification system.
3: There was a mechanical failure and then there was a terrible communications failure. When you have so many people living around a plant of this size, as I said, 75 acres, it's our main sewage treatment plant for most of the city of Toronto, then you have to have really great communication. You have to have strict protocols in letting people know when there's been a failure of this kind and there's going to be this stench in the neighborhood. That didn't happen. That's not in place.
0: The councillor says she expects a solution from city staff at the next council meeting at the end of this month. And a cruise ship's at the center of a deadly hantavirus outbreak and it's expected to dock in the Canary Islands this weekend. Canadian consular officials on their way to Tenerife to meet with the four Canadians on board when they disembark. Now, two Ontario residents who got off the ship 2 weeks ago are back at home in Grey Bruce and isolating. A third Canadian who was on the same flight home, but not the ship, is also isolating in Quebec. Officials have not said when and where they arrived in Canada. And Dr. Kieran Moore, Ontario's Chief Medical Officer of Health, points out that passengers who return to Ontario are not ill and only considered contacts of the virus.
4: We have great familiarity and expertise doing this in public health. We would be contacting the individuals on a daily basis, monitoring their symptoms. We know the symptom list of early symptoms for this Ondes Hanta strain. We'd ask them if they are developing any fever, malaise, muscle aches, joint aches, respiratory symptoms. It's quite an extensive list. And if they develop any symptoms between our 24-hour check-in, they also have a number to call to ensure that we're available to them 24/7.
0: And Dr. Brittany Graham, the acting medical officer for health for Grey Bruce, explained the monitoring process for the two people.
5: They reside within our region and currently we're checking in with them daily. They're well, they're not experiencing any symptoms of illness. And so we are checking in with them while they isolate at home to confirm that they're not developing any signs or symptoms of hantavirus.
0: And the World Health Organization says hantavirus does not spread easily between people and the outbreak will likely not turn into an epidemic. A total of three people have died and several others have gotten sick. None of the 140 remaining passengers or crew on board the ship are currently symptomatic. This is Toronto's breaking news. CP24. We'll have a look at Toronto's top stories next.

0: Well, buckle up. Here we go. It's the race for PWHL greatness. As hockey's top talent put it all on the line.
1: What a goal. The real deal.
0: PWHL playoffs live on TSN.
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12: Wait. What would Dickie be doing in a grocery store when
13: he could have skipped it?
14: Could have skipped it. Yeah.
15: Why don't you get rid of those things? They're just taking up space.
16: Too bad there isn't someone who could help.
17: 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There is.
16: Is there anything else you'd like to get rid of?

0: 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We've moved into the kitchen to talk to owner Jeffrey Chong about what's on the menu. Hi, Jeffrey.
1: How are you?
0: This is awesome. Nice. Smells are so good. I bet the tastes are just as good. What's on the menu today?
1: Oxtail, because stew chicken, and jerk pork.
0: What is your favorite?
1: Oh, all of them are my favorite.
0: What would you say to someone who's never tried Patty King before?
1: You gotta come to Patty King.
0: You heard it from Jeff. You gotta come to Patty King. Do it.
1: Yes.
0: Thank you, Jeff.
1: Okay. It's a jerk chicken sandwich.
0: Jerk chicken sandwich. Okay, let's go deliver this to a hungry customer who ordered the jerk chicken sandwich. Jerk chicken sandwich. Jerk chicken sandwich. Here you are. Enjoy. It's very tasty. I didn't try yours, but it's very tasty. Have a great day. Gary, I know why I like Patty King, but maybe for someone who hasn't tried Patty King, but maybe tried other patties, maybe Jamaican patties or Caribbean patties, what makes Patty King's patties different and special?
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0: That's nice. It's like home. 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
0: That is really cool. 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How long do they stay in there to cook?
2: Just under 30 minutes.
0: Great food in Toronto doesn't have to come with a big bill. 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
6: Actually, my mom found out because she got an email. So I was talking to her about Billie Eilish one day, and she said, oh, by the way, there's a pop-up on May 8th. Do you want to go? And I'm like, yeah, of course I want to go. Like, I love Billie Eilish. And now I have my dad over here. He's taking me, and I'm really grateful for that.
15: I went to the concert last year on my birthday, and I was really excited to see that there was more merch options in Toronto because I've been following her merch store closely, and with all the tariffs happening in the U.S., I haven't been able to make an order, so I'm super glad that I get the chance to do it here.
16: I've been waiting for a pop-up for years. I think the last one was like in 2018 or something like that, so it's been quite a while since we had a pop-up, and I'm so excited to shop all the merch and see all of the stuff everywhere.
11: And Toronto's the only location in the country that will be hosting one of the pop-up stores. This is Toronto's breaking news, CP24. Thanks for watching. Toronto's top stories next.
17: An historic night in the city, the Toronto Tempo tipping off their inaugural season in the WNBA, taking on the Washington Mystics in front of a cheering home crowd. Good evening. Women's basketball has taken an historic turn in Canada. The Toronto Tempo turning up the heat on home court in their first ever season opener. While they fell just shy of a victory tonight, it was a celebration nonetheless. CP24 CJ Liu joins us now live from outside of Coca-Cola Coliseum. CJ, an exciting night, an exciting fourth quarter, definitely a memorable evening.
18: Yes, this is going to be a memory people are going to have for the rest of their night. And the energy in the fourth quarter was loud. It was exciting, but it was like that the entire game. Fans really showed out for the Toronto Tempo today as they held their inaugural season opener. History was made and fans felt the weight, the importance of this moment. They say despite the outcome, the final score not being what they would have hoped for, they are still grateful for this team and proud of the hard-fought fights that the Tempo put up today. And we were talking to fans of all different ages, and it's clear that this new era of basketball means something for different generations. For the older generations, they tell me this was a moment that would have been in their wildest dreams, and it's about time women's basketball comes to Toronto. And for the younger generations, today inspired them for a brighter future and possibly being a future Toronto Tempo themselves. And we also heard from fans who have season tickets, some even traveling all the way from Montreal to attend each home game. Take a listen to how some of the fans are feeling after tonight's historic game.
19: What a great game. What a great
20: fabulous effort
19: for Toronto, for Canada. We have been waiting for this for so long, yeah. And the team did us so proud tonight.
20: And the crowd was insane. The crowd loved every second of it. We showed them love, and hopefully they noticed it.
21: It was so amazing to be part of this historic moment where women finally get to be in Toronto in professional basketball. It was truly amazing. The refs were handing out points. We can't do anything about it, but we love to see the woman playing in Toronto.
18: And before the game, the only Canadian player on the team, Kia Nurse, says she wants Toronto fans to show up and make Toronto the hardest city for any visiting team to play in. And that's exactly what they did tonight. The fans were loud from start to finish. You could barely hear your own thoughts in there. And fans have a chance to take it in all again on Wednesday. They'll be right back here at Coca-Cola Coliseum Wednesday evening, taking on the Seattle Storm. Reporting live from Coca-Cola Coliseum, CJ Liu, CTV News. Back to you, Zoraida.
17: All right. CJ, thank you.
18: And by the way, the final score tonight was 68-65. It was a great game. The tempo of Toronto's traffic will be slowing down this weekend. The DVP closed at 11 for annual maintenance work, and it will remain closed until early Monday morning. Add to that a closure of a portion of Line 2 and some road closures for a fundraising run. It's going to be difficult to get around. CTV's Mike Walker joins us now live tonight with all the details on what's being done on, and maybe some tips on how to get around this weekend if you are heading into the city, Mike.
1: Yeah, that's right. There's a lot going on downtown sporting-wise, and also it's Mother's Day on Sunday, so the advice is to either plan ahead and pack your patience or take public transit, because the city says the work being done on the DVP this weekend is critical maintenance.
2: A Blue Jays homestand kicking off a busy weekend in the core, but it will be harder to get to and from downtown. The Don Valley Parkway now shut down for the entire weekend.
22: It will be a nightmare.
23: You're not going to be able to move. If the work is required, then what are you going
2: to
23: do?
2: The closure stretches from Highway 401 to the Jarvis Ramp along the Gardner for critical maintenance work. That includes resurfacing sections, work on the Eastern Avenue Bridge, as well as the Bayview Bluer Ramp.
24: It's going to be a zoo. The only way to come in is by public transit when it's working properly.
25: Or stay in a downtown.
2: In addition to the Jays' home games Saturday and Sunday, Toronto FC are hosting Lionel Messi and Inter Milan at BMO Field, where a record-setting 45,000 people are expected to attend. In nearby Liberty Village, residents are bracing for
26: congestion, frustration. I might leave the city probably early Saturday morning just to get out of the rush.
27: A lot of times you find like it's faster to walk than drive.
2: Officials are encouraging anyone with plans downtown to take transit, but the TTC is shutting down Line 2 between Kipling and Jane stations for signal work. GO Transit adding additional trips along the Lakeshore line. David drove from Newmarket for tonight's Jays game, but tomorrow he will be taking transit.
23: It's the smarter way to go. You have no choice.
2: The city says the closure is meant to save drivers up to 150 hours of disruptions by bundling 30 nights of lane closures. But with the Sporting Life 10K taking place Sunday, that will shut down some roads in the core, many are questioning if closing the DVP this weekend is the right call.
24: There's no big picture planning. They knew what was going on.
28: They should have looked at all the stuff going on.
23: It's next weekend.
2: The city says the work is necessary to maintain infrastructure ahead of major events like the FIFA World Cup.
1: Now, the DVP is expected to remain closed until 5 Monday morning. The city adds that this work is weather dependent, so if it rains or there's inclement weather, it may have to reschedule some of this work being done. Reporting live, I'm Mike Walker. Zoraida, back to you.
18: Thank you, Mike. The Blue Jays, meanwhile, opened a series at home tonight with the Angels.
29: Again, it's been about a rough week for Ernie as he lifts a fly ball to right. Adele setting up. Guerrero will tag. The catch is made. Here comes Vladdy. Safe at the plate.
18: Toronto scored two runs in the third, and that's all they would need. Dylan Cease striking out 10 over 7 innings, and the bullpen only allowed one hit. The Jays blank the Angels 2-0. They will play again tomorrow afternoon. We'll have more news in a moment. Here's a live look right now at the Toronto skyline. It's 8 degrees with clear skies. Lindsay Morrison has our first look at the forecast.
30: Zoraida, once again, we find ourselves with a bit of a cool but mostly clear overnight tonight. Forecast low in Toronto, +3. We also have the risk of frost here locally, but as far as the frost advisory is concerned, that's for areas like Pickering, Ajax, Whitby, Oshawa, through Clarington and over toward the Belleville area. So protect any sensitive plants if you're joining us from those communities. 17 degrees is the forecast high for tomorrow, but we do have a risk of thunderstorms in the afternoon and the early evening. Sunday, Mother's Day, it's looking pretty good. We'll take you through the weekend forecast coming up, but for now, Zoraida, I'll send it back to you.
18: Thank you, Lindsay. An 18-year-old man has been arrested after three people were shot with a replica firearm outside a North York synagogue last night. CTV's Janice Golding has the latest on the investigation.
31: You don't have a huge show of support outside a North York synagogue today.
32: What we saw here last night at one of the most revered, respected, and holiest synagogues in Canada is totally unacceptable.
33: Hate has festered. It is unacceptable that one community is being constantly targeted It is day in and day out.
31: A united front denouncing a suspected hate crime that happened just after 10:30 last night.
0: People just finished night prayers, and a couple of them had congregated outside, and they were just chatting when a car drove up, fired at them, and took off.
3: My friends were standing on Butter Street, and we were here by the entrance, and the car passed by, opened the window, and somebody shot the BB gun, and it hits one of the members of our synagogue, his arm.
31: The suspect fled in a blue SUV, a car police believe was used in a similar incident a week and a half ago.
4: On April 30th, three individuals were walking in the area of Bathurst Street and Lawrence Avenue West when they were shot at from a vehicle with an imitation firearm.
31: The community circulated images of the suspect vehicle, and about 15 minutes after last night's incident, a blue SUV was seen once again when someone fired on a moving vehicle.
0: The victim's kid that happened to be in the car recognized the bolo that we had put out last week with the description of a vehicle that happened to match the same vehicle as this week's incident, and they were quick to take a picture of the license plate.
31: Today, police credited the public for helping investigators make a quick arrest.
4: Early this morning, approximately 8 hours after the second incident occurred, search warrants were executed as a residence and a vehicle in Vaughan.
31: An 18-year-old was arrested and evidence, including two Del Blaster-type imitation firearms, was seized.
4: I want to acknowledge the fear and distress this has caused. We recognize that Jewish residents have been living with a heightened sense of fear due to repeated incidents targeting their community, and this only adds to that.
31: The swift arrest lauded by politicians and the community, although many say more must be done.
5: Yes, they made an arrest here, but how many more shootings, how many more people have to be threatened? How many more synagogues will be shot at?
33: There is an absolute rapid escalation of these events, shootings of synagogues, now shootings at people. And enough is enough.
31: 18-year-old Ruslan Novrazov of Vaughan was arrested and charged with assault with a weapon and possession of a weapon for a dangerous purpose. No one else has been arrested. However, police say the investigation continues. Janice Golding, CTV News.
30: A teen is in hospital with serious injuries after a stabbing near St. Clair and Dufferin. Our CTV News chopper was over the scene where the victim was found east of Dufferin. Police say they responded for a call about a person with a knife just before 6 o'clock. The victim, a teenaged male, was found down the street and rushed to hospital. Witnesses say there was a fight involving multiple people.
6: They were coming from the 7-Eleven. They were fighting and screaming all the way here, and they start fighting over there, and that's where the guy pull out whatever the knife or whatever it was in there, and they tried to stab the guy. And that's where another person tried to stop them, but they couldn't.
30: Police are looking for a suspect who they describe as a teenaged male. And police are also investigating after an employee was shot with a pellet gun during a robbery in North York. It happened at a money services business near Bathurst and Wilson just after 5 o'clock. Police say multiple masked suspects made a demand for money and then they shot the employee. The suspects fled. The victim was sent to hospital with non-life-threatening injuries. Still to come here on CTV News, the province's chief medical officer of health offering assurances as an Ontario couple exposed to the hantavirus remain in isolation.
7: Nice and mild tomorrow before the cold front swings through and fires off a few of those storms. But your Sunday looks lovely for celebrating mom. Mix of sun and cloud. Daytime high 14. That's still a little below seasonal, but there are signs of a warm-up next week. Details after the break.
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18: 8 degrees right now under mainly clear skies. I mean, we had a pretty nice day today. We did see some sunshine, but once again, we were below seasonal, only getting up to a high of 12. Another slightly below seasonal weekend ahead, but there's some sunshine. Here's Lindsay with more.
30: Well, overall, Zoraida, I'd say this weekend forecast isn't looking too bad. Yes, we have the risk of frost again tonight, and we do have the chance of thunderstorms tomorrow, but we're in for a little bit of a warm-up for your Saturday and then sunshine for Sunday. 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Injury lawyers, you don't pay unless they win. We had a decent amount of sunshine today, too, before the clouds rolled in the afternoon, and the magnolia trees and the cherry blossoms. It's been a beautiful week for flowers around the GTA. These scenes were captured in Whitby a little bit earlier today. Now, it's going to be quite cool in Whitby overnight tonight. In fact, there is a frost advisory in place for your neighborhood, if that's where you're joining us from. So hopefully these flowers will fare okay. I do want to mention, just before we dive further into the forecast, that our upper air pattern does show signs of change by about this time next week. So just before we head into the May long weekend, we could see temperatures at the very least return to seasonal. That would be nice. We've been below seasonal the last little while here. Overnight lows tonight around +3 in Toronto, 0 in the Peterborough area. So as mentioned, risk of frost, and there is an advisory for Durham region east out toward Kingston, right along the shoreline of Lake Ontario. Bringing it back to Toronto, 17 degrees the forecast high for tomorrow. You will find it a little cooler by the lake, and while there is a bit of sun in the morning, we've got the risk of thunderstorms as this cold front moves through. So that's mid-afternoon until about the early evening hours. This is how it looks on the forecast radar. We wake up to some sun. Doesn't take long, though, for the cloud cover to take over. And then there's the afternoon, so around 4 p.m. This is a broken line of thunderstorms, so not everyone is going to be impacted the same way. There may be pockets that bring some heavy downpours, some thunder and lightning, and then others are going to be escape without too much fanfare. Sunday, mainly sunny skies, some showers to the east of Georgian Bay, and then we see a little bit of an increase in cloud cover before the day is finished. Monday's looking pretty pleasant, too. Sunday morning, lots of runners will be taking part in the Sporting Life 10K. The runners forecast is looking good. Here is your 7-day forecast, and I just want to focus on next week. Teen temperatures, a couple of pretty chilly overnight lows once again. And if you're ready for more seasonal weather, check out Thursday. Daytime high, 18 degrees. That's where we expect to be this time of year. Have a great weekend, everyone. Happy Mother's Day. Zoraida, back to you.
18: Thank you, Lindsay. We are learning more tonight about the two Ontario residents who were aboard the ship at the center of a hantavirus outbreak. Both are residents of Midwestern Ontario, and tonight, both are in isolation at home. CTV's Queen's Park Bureau Chief Siobhan Morris spoke with Ontario's Chief Medical Officer of Health.
17: Somewhere in the southwestern Ontario counties of Grey and Bruce, two people are hunkered down at home, isolating after an unforgettable cruise.
19: They're not cases, they're contacts from the ship. And I just want to assure everybody, they have no symptoms at present.
17: Ontario's top doctor says two people from the same household are being monitored for 45 days. They arrived back in Ontario 2 weeks ago, getting daily calls from their local public health unit.
20: To protect the community and to make sure that these individuals are connected to healthcare very quickly in the event that they were to need it.
17: Those passengers were on dry land before the hantavirus outbreak was flagged. There's another person in isolation in Quebec. And today, the Public Health Agency of Canada added three more to the list.
1: two in Alberta and one in Ontario, that were on another flight where they may have had brief contact with a confirmed case.
17: They too are asymptomatic, told to stay inside, even if they were exposed to someone with the virus.
2: It doesn't necessarily mean that you will, at 100% likelihood, get the infection. It all depends on the nature of the exposure, how susceptible you are to picking it up.
17: There are still people on the cruise ship expected to dock this weekend.
3: All passengers, including the four Canadian passengers, remain asymptomatic.
17: Officials are working out a plan to get Canadians home while minimizing risk. That could mean chartering a flight.
16: Monitoring their symptoms.
17: Dr. Moore understands the anxiety a lot of people are feeling with a global pandemic in our recent memory.
16: It's low risk for Ontarians, but we're prepared. We're monitoring this.
17: And unlike COVID-19, we're not dealing with a mystery virus, but one that's been well studied for three decades. There's expertise to draw on from nations used to dealing with hantavirus.
16: We know that it has very limited spread between humans. Argentina has shared with us their protocols, their policies, their recommendations.
18: Ontario's also taking Argentina's advice on how to care for the people in isolation if they do get sick, limiting their contacts inside the healthcare system to make sure infection doesn't spread. Siobhan Morris, CTV News.

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5: It's Friday. That means it's time for a look at what's new in theaters. Film critic Richard Kress joins us now live with his thoughts on some new releases. Hey, Richard, let's get right to it. The first one, pop culture classic Mortal Kombat 2. This is the sequel to the reboot. What were your thoughts?
6: Well, I can tell you what it's about. It's a simple story of good versus evil. There's a Genghis Khan kind of character from the outer realm who wants to take over all the other realms. To do that, he has to stage a series of tournaments where his people will battle people from Earth. And whoever wins the most will win everything. Story doesn't matter, though, because you're not going to this for the story. You're going to see the fights. And there are plenty of them. They are as brutal as you want them to be. It's kind of a mix of Street Fighter 2, martial arts films like Crouching Tiger, Hidden Dragon, a bunch of fantasy thrown in here, and a little bit of humor, mostly courtesy of Carl Urban, who we know from the television series The Boys. So if you're a fan of Mortal Kombat, I think this is finally the Mortal Kombat movie you've been waiting for, because it feels like it captures the spirit of the video game. So I gave Mortal Kombat 2, now playing in theaters, 3 out of 5 stars.
5: All right, next we've got The Sheep Detectives. This is, I actually saw a trailer for this. It looks kind of fun. This is a whodunit comedy starring Hugh Jackman and a flock of sheep, and they're solving a murder?
6: Yep, that's it. So Hugh Jackman plays a sheep herder. He loves his sheep, treats them like his little babies, and in fact, to the point where he reads stories to them at sundown every night, detective stories, though. He thinks that they're just attracted to the sound of his voice, or that they like being around him, so they all come up and crowd around him. No, they actually understand English. They love the detective stories. So when he winds up dead, murdered in his field, the sheep leap into action and decide to learn, use everything that they've learned from these detective novels to help solve the crime. And this is a whodunit with an all-star cast. Voices are people like Julia Louis-Dreyfus, Bryan Cranston, Chris O'Dowd, Regina Hall, Patrick Stewart. You've got Emma Thompson in here. Nicholas Braun from Succession is here. Wow. In a movie that's for the entire family. It is funny. It's heartfelt. And if there are like the odd intense moment, it's usually followed by a big laugh, so it breaks the tension for the little ones. So I gave The Sheep Detectives, which is now playing in theaters, 4 out of 5 stars.
5: It's kind of giving like Babe vibes, like even the meadow. Yep. There.
6: Yep, it's a Babe, Pig in the City kind of vibe. Absolutely it is.
5: That looks like fun. Okay, finally we've got Omaha. This is interesting. This is a drama about a father who takes his daughters on a road trip.
6: Yeah, essentially. It's set in 2008. This family has been through it. Their house has been foreclosed on. The mother just passed away. So the father says, wakes her daughter up early in the morning and says, we're going on a road trip. Pack a bag. She does. She gets in the car with her younger brother, their dog, and they head out over the American West. He doesn't tell them where they're going, and we don't know either as viewers. So we spend about an hour with this family as they drive around. It's a road trip movie, and the great thing about road trip movies is that they're episodic. You stop here, you meet some new people, you move along, you meet some more new people. There are lovely performances here from the two children who don't feel like Hollywood kids. They feel like real kids when you're watching them. John Magaro, who is one of those, I love that guy. I just never know what his name is when I see him. He's fantastic in this. But when you get down to the final reel, to the last 10 minutes or so of the movie, bring some Kleenex, because it is devastating. Okay. This is introspective, poetic, beautiful, slow-paced, but movie that pays off for patient viewers. And I gave it 3.5 stars out of 5, and it's in theaters right now.
5: Wow, okay. Some good choices there. Richard, thank you so much. Have a great weekend. We'll see you next week.
6: Absolutely. Talk to you then.

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2: Elton John is being honored in Toronto this Saturday at the 15th annual Glenn Gould Prize Gala. As CTV's Pauline Chan tells us, for one of the gala's performers, it's a full circle moment.
3: It's been a good many years since Noah Parrott's danced the role of Billy Elliot in the North American touring production of the Elton John musical.
4: The music is so central to the storyline of the show, and it really pushes Billy to dance, which is, you know, still sort of my life today.
3: Life for Parrott's today is being a second soloist with the National Ballet of Canada, recently dancing another title role, Pinocchio. And he will be in the mixed program opening May 29th. But this weekend, he will be in the Glenn Gould Prize Gala, honoring music legend Elton John. Other stars performing include Eric McCormack, Sarah McLachlan, and Diana Krall.
4: Everybody performing in the evening will be doing Elton John music. It's, you know, filled with Canadian music legends, and I am beyond honored to be a part of the evening as the sole dance component.
3: Parrott says Billy Elliot really introduced him to the possibility of a career in ballet, and he says the story is truly one of love.
4: You know, Billy wasn't who his father thought he was going to turn out to be. He wanted to dance, he didn't want to play sports, he had a love for music. And his father had to learn to love him and accept him for exactly who he was. And I think that's so important, especially for young boys who want to dance.
3: Parrott's choreographed his gala solo, and he has a message for the composer.
4: You know, that show and that music gave me this responsibility of leading a show, and it still might be the hardest thing I've ever done on stage. So, you know, I thank you for that, and I can't wait to dance to this music again, because it's just beyond a full circle moment for me, and to have him in the audience is just incredible.
3: Pauline Chan, CTV News.

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1: An historic night in the city, the Toronto Tempo tipping off their inaugural season in the WNBA, taking on the Washington Mystics in front of a cheering home crowd. Good evening. Women's basketball has taken an historic turn in Canada. The Toronto Tempo turning up the heat on home court in their first ever season opener. While they fell just shy of a victory tonight, it was a celebration nonetheless. CP24's CJ Liu joins us now live from outside of Coca-Cola Coliseum. CJ, an exciting night, an exciting fourth quarter, definitely a memorable evening.
2: Yes, this is going to be a memory people are going to have for the rest of their night. And the energy in the fourth quarter was loud. It was exciting, but it was like that the entire game. Fans really showed out for the Toronto Tempo today as they held their inaugural season opener. History was made and fans felt the weight, the importance of this moment. They say despite the outcome, the final score not being what they would have hoped for, they are still grateful for this team and proud of the hard-fought fights that the Tempo put up today. And we were talking to fans of all different ages, and it's clear that this new era of basketball means something for different generations. For the older generations, they tell me this was a moment that would have been in their wildest dreams, and it's about time women's basketball comes to Toronto. And for the younger generations, today inspired them for a brighter future and possibly being a future Toronto Tempo themselves. And we also heard from fans who have season tickets, some even traveling all the way from Montreal to attend each home game. Take a listen to how some of the fans are feeling after tonight's historic game.
3: What a great game. What a great
4: fabulous
3: night
4: effort
3: for Toronto, for Canada. We have been waiting for this for so long, yeah. And the team did us so proud tonight.
4: And the crowd was insane. The crowd loved every second of it. We showed them love, and hopefully they noticed it.
5: It was so amazing to be part of this historic moment where women finally get to be in Toronto in professional basketball. It was truly amazing. The refs were handing out points. We can't do anything about it, but we love to see the woman playing in Toronto.
2: And before the game, the only Canadian player on the team, Kia Nurse, says she wants Toronto fans to show up and make Toronto the hardest city for any visiting team to play in. And that's exactly what they did tonight. The fans were loud from start to finish. You could barely hear your own thoughts in there. And fans have a chance to take it in all again on Wednesday. They'll be right back here at Coca-Cola Coliseum Wednesday evening, taking on the Seattle Storm. Reporting live from Coca-Cola Coliseum, CJ Liu, CTV News. Back to you, Zoraida.
1: All right. CJ, thank you. And by the way, the final score tonight was 68-65. It was a great game. The Tempo of Toronto's traffic will be slowing down this weekend. The DVP closed at 11 for annual maintenance work, and it will remain closed until early Monday morning. Add to that a closure of a portion of Line 2 and some road closures for a fundraising run. It's going to be difficult to get around. CTV's Mike Walker joins us now live tonight with all the details on what's being done on, and maybe some tips on how to get around this weekend if you are heading into the city, Mike.
6: Yeah, that's right. There's a lot going on downtown sporting-wise, and also it's Mother's Day on Sunday, so the advice is to either plan ahead and pack your patience or take public transit, because the city says the work being done on the DVP this weekend is critical maintenance.
7: A Blue Jays homestand kicking off a busy weekend in the core, but it will be harder to get to and from downtown. The Don Valley Parkway now shut down for the entire weekend.
8: It will be a nightmare.
9: You're not going to be able to move. If the work is required, then what are you going to do?
7: The closure stretches from Highway 401 to the Jarvis Ramp along the Gardner for critical maintenance work that includes resurfacing sections, work on the Eastern Avenue Bridge, as well as the Bayview Bluer Ramp.
10: It's going to be a zoo. The only way to come in is by public transit when it's working properly.
11: Or stay in a downtown.
7: In addition to the Jays' home games Saturday and Sunday, Toronto FC are hosting Lionel Messi and Inter Milan at BMO Field, where a record-setting 45,000 people are expected to attend. In nearby Liberty Village, residents are bracing for
12: congestion, frustration. I might leave the city.

0: probably early Saturday morning just to get out of the rush.
1: A lot of times you find, like, it's faster to walk than drive.
2: Officials are encouraging anyone with plans downtown to take transit, but the TTC is shutting down Line 2 between Kipling and Jane stations for signal work. GO Transit adding additional trips along the Lakeshore line. David drove from Newmarket for tonight's Jays game, but tomorrow he will be taking transit.
3: It's the smarter way to be. You have no choice.
2: The city says the closure is meant to save drivers up to 150 hours of disruptions by bundling 30 nights of lane closures. But with the Sporting Life 10K taking place Sunday, that will shut down some roads in the core, many are questioning if closing the DVP this weekend is the right call.
4: There's no big picture planning. They knew what was going on.
5: They should have looked at all the stuff going on. They did it next weekend.
2: The city says the work is necessary to maintain infrastructure ahead of major events like the FIFA World Cup.
6: Now, the DVP is expected to remain closed until 5 Monday morning. The city adds that this work is weather dependent, so if it rains or there's inclement weather, it may have to reschedule some of this work being done. Reporting live, I'm Mike Walker. Zoraida, back to you.
7: Thank you, Mike. The Blue Jays, meanwhile, opened a series at home tonight with the Angels.
8: Again, it's been about a rough week for Ernie as he lifts a fly ball to right. Adele setting up. Guerrero will tag. The catch is made. Here comes Vladdy. Safe at the plate.
7: Toronto scored 2 runs in the third, and that's all they would need. Dylan Cease striking out 10 over 7 innings, and the bullpen only allowed 1 hit. The Jays blanked the Angels 2-0. They will play again tomorrow afternoon. We'll have more news in a moment. Here's a live look right now at the Toronto skyline. It's 8 degrees with clear skies. Lindsay Morrison has our first look at the forecast.
9: Zoraida, once again, we find ourselves with a bit of a cool but mostly clear overnight tonight. Forecast low in Toronto, +3. We also have the risk of frost here locally, but as far as the frost advisory is concerned, that's for areas like Pickering, Ajax, Whitby, Oshawa, through Clarington and over toward the Belleville area. So protect any sensitive plants if you're joining us from those communities. 17 degrees is the forecast high for tomorrow, but we do have a risk of thunderstorms in the afternoon and the early evening. Sunday, Mother's Day, it's looking pretty good. We'll take you through the weekend forecast coming up, but for now, Zoraida, I'll send it back to you.
7: Thank you, Lindsay. An 18-year-old man has been arrested after 3 people were shot with a replica firearm outside a North York synagogue last night. CTV's Janice Golding has the latest on the investigation.
10: You don't have a huge show of support outside a North York synagogue today.
11: What we saw here last night at one of the most revered, respected, and holiest synagogues in Canada is totally unacceptable.
12: Hate has festered. It is unacceptable that one community is being constantly targeted. It is day in and day out.
10: A united front denouncing a suspected hate crime that happened just after 10:30 last night.
13: People just finished night prayers, and a couple of them had congregated outside, and they were just chatting when a car drove up, fired at them, and took off.
14: My friends were standing on Butter Street, and they were here by the entrance, and the car passed by, opened the window, and somebody shot the BB gun, and it hits one of the members of our synagogue, his arm.
10: The suspect fled in a blue SUV, a car police believe was used in a similar incident a week and a half ago.
15: On April 30th, 3 individuals were walking in the area of Bathurst Street and Lawrence Avenue West when they were shot at from a vehicle with an imitation firearm.
10: The community circulated images of the suspect vehicle, and about 15 minutes after last night's incident, a blue SUV was seen once again when someone fired on a moving vehicle.
13: The victim's kid that happened to be in the car recognized the bolo that we had put out last week with the description of a vehicle that happened to match the same vehicle as this week's incident, and they were quick to take a picture of the license plate.
10: Today, police credited the public for helping investigators make a quick arrest.
15: Early this morning, approximately 8 hours after the second incident occurred, search warrants were executed as a residence and a vehicle in Vaughan.
10: An 18-year-old was arrested and evidence, including 2 Del Blaster type imitation firearms, was seized.
15: I want to acknowledge the fear and distress this has caused. We recognize that Jewish residents have been living with a heightened sense of fear due to repeated incidents targeting their community, and this only adds to that.
10: The swift arrest lauded by politicians and the community, although many say more must be done.
16: Yes, they made an arrest here, but how many more shootings, how many more people have to be threatened? How many more synagogues will be shot at?
17: There is an absolute rapid escalation of these events, shootings of synagogues, now shootings at people. And enough is enough.
10: 18-year-old Ruslan Novrozov of Vaughan was arrested and charged with assault with a weapon and possession of a weapon for a dangerous purpose. No one else has been arrested. However, police say the investigation continues. Janice Golding, CTV News.
7: A teen is in hospital with serious injuries after a stabbing near St. Clair and Dufferin. Our CTV News chopper was over the scene where the victim was found east of Dufferin. Police say they responded for a call about a person with a knife just before 6 o'clock. The victim, a teenaged male, was found down the street and rushed to hospital. Witnesses say there was a fight involving multiple people.
18: They were coming from the 7-Eleven. They were fighting and screaming all the way here, and they start fighting over there, and that's where the guy pulled up whatever, the knife or whatever it was in there, and they tried to stab the guy. And that's where another person tried to stop them, but they couldn't.
7: Police are looking for a suspect who they describe as a teenaged male. And police are also investigating after an employee was shot with a pellet gun during a robbery in North York. It happened at a money services business near Bathurst and Wilson just after 5 o'clock. Police say multiple masked suspects made a demand for money and then they shot the employee. The suspects fled. The victim was sent to hospital with non-life-threatening injuries. Still to come here on CTV News, the province's chief medical officer of health offering assurances as an Ontario couple exposed to the hantavirus remain in isolation.
9: Nice and mild tomorrow before the cold front swings through and fires off a few of those storms. But your Sunday looks lovely for celebrating mom. Mix of sun and cloud. Daytime high 14. That's still a little below seasonal, but there are signs of a warm-up next week. Details after the break.
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7: 8 degrees right now under mainly clear skies. I mean, we had a pretty nice day today. We did see some sunshine, but once again, we were below seasonal, only getting up to a high of 12. Another slightly below seasonal weekend ahead, but there's some sunshine. Here's Lindsay with more.
9: Well, overall, Zoraida, I'd say this weekend forecast isn't looking too bad. Yes, we have the risk of frost again tonight, and we do have the chance of thunderstorms tomorrow, but we're in for a little bit of a warm-up for your Saturday and then sunshine for Sunday. Weather is brought to you by the Presler Law Firm Injury Lawyers. You don't pay unless they win. We had a decent amount of sunshine today, too, before the clouds rolled in the afternoon, and the magnolia trees and the cherry blossoms. It's been a beautiful week for flowers around the GTA. These scenes were captured in Whitby a little bit earlier today. Now, it's going to be quite cool in Whitby overnight tonight. In fact, there is a frost advisory in place for your neighborhood, if that's where you're joining us from. So hopefully these flowers will fare okay. I do want to mention, just before we dive further into the forecast, that our upper air pattern does show signs of change by about this time next week. So just before we head into the May long weekend, we could see temperatures at the very least return to seasonal. That would be nice. We've been below seasonal the last little while here. Overnight lows tonight around +3 in Toronto, 0 in the Peterborough area. So as mentioned, risk of frost, and there is an advisory for Durham region east out toward Kingston, right along the shoreline of Lake Ontario. Bringing it back to Toronto, 17 degrees the forecast high for tomorrow. You will find it a little cooler by the lake, and while there is a bit of sun in the morning, we've got the risk of thunderstorms as this cold front moves through. So that's mid-afternoon until about the early evening hours. This is how it looks on the forecast radar. We wake up to some sun. Doesn't take long, though, for the cloud cover to take over. And then there's the afternoon, so around 4 p.m. This is a broken line of thunderstorms, so not everyone is going to be impacted the same way. There may be pockets that bring some heavy downpours, some thunder and lightning, and then others are going to be escape without too much fanfare. Sunday, mainly sunny skies, some showers to the east of Georgian Bay, and then we see a little bit of an increase in cloud cover before the day is finished. Monday's looking pretty pleasant, too. Sunday morning, lots of runners will be taking part in the Sporting Life 10K. The runner's forecast is looking good. Here is your 7-day forecast, and I just want to focus on next week. Teen temperatures, a couple of pretty chilly overnight lows once again. And if you're ready for more seasonal weather, check out Thursday. Daytime high, 18 degrees. That's where we expect to be this time of year. Have a great weekend, everyone. Happy Mother's Day. Zoraida, back to you.
0: Thank you, Lindsay. We are learning more tonight about the two Ontario residents who were aboard the ship at the center of a hantavirus outbreak. Both are residents of Midwestern Ontario, and tonight, both are in isolation at home. CTV's Queen's Park PR Chief Siobhan Morris spoke with Ontario's Chief Medical Officer of Health.
1: Somewhere in the southwestern Ontario counties of Grey and Bruce, two people are hunkered down at home, isolating after an unforgettable cruise.
2: They're not cases, they're contacts from the ship. And I just want to assure everybody, they have no symptoms at present.
1: Ontario's top doctor says two people from the same household are being monitored for 45 days. They arrived back in Ontario 2 weeks ago, getting daily calls from their local public health unit.
3: To protect the community and to make sure that these individuals are connected to healthcare very quickly in the event that they were to need it.
1: Those passengers were on dry land before the hantavirus outbreak was flagged. There's another person in isolation in Quebec. And today, the Public Health Agency of Canada added three more to the list.
4: Two in Alberta and one in Ontario that were on another flight where they may have had brief contact with a confirmed case.
1: They too are asymptomatic, told to stay inside, even if they were exposed to someone with the virus.
5: It doesn't necessarily mean that you will, at 100% likelihood, get the infection. It all depends on the nature of the exposure, how susceptible you are to picking it up.
1: There are still people on the cruise ship expected to dock this weekend.
22: All passengers, including the four Canadian passengers, remain asymptomatic.
1: Officials are working out a plan to get Canadians home while minimizing risk. That could mean chartering a flight.
2: Monitoring their symptoms.
1: Dr. Moore understands the anxiety a lot of people are feeling with a global pandemic in our recent memory.
2: It's low risk for Ontarians, but we're prepared. We're monitoring this.
1: And unlike COVID-19, we're not dealing with a mystery virus, but one that's been well studied for three decades. There's expertise to draw on from nations used to dealing with hantavirus.
2: We know that it has very limited spread between humans. Argentina has shared with us their protocols, their policies, their recommendations.
27: Ontario's also taking Argentina's advice on how to care for the people in isolation if they do get sick. limiting their contacts inside the healthcare system to make sure infection doesn't spread. Siobhan Morris, CTV News.

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2: It's Friday. That means it's time for a look at what's new in theaters. Film critic Richard Kress joins us now live with his thoughts on some new releases. Hey, Richard, let's get right to it. The first one, pop culture classic Mortal Kombat 2. This is the sequel to the reboot. What were your thoughts?
4: Well, I can tell you what it's about. It's a simple story of good versus evil. There's a Genghis Khan kind of character from the outer realm who wants to take over all the other realms. To do that, he has to stage a series of tournaments where his people will battle people from Earth. And whoever wins the most will win everything. Story doesn't matter, though, because you're not going to this for the story. You're going to see the fights. And there are plenty of them. They are as brutal as you want them to be. It's kind of a mix of Street Fighter 2, of martial arts films like Crouching Tiger, Hidden Dragon, a bunch of fantasy thrown in here, and a little bit of humor, mostly courtesy of Carl Urban, who we know from the television series The Boys. So if you're a fan of Mortal Kombat, I think this is finally the Mortal Kombat movie you've been waiting for, because it feels like it captures the spirit of the video games. So I gave Mortal Kombat 2, now playing in theaters, 3 out of 5 stars.
2: All right, next we've got The Sheep Detectives. This is, I actually saw a trailer for this. It looks kind of fun. This is a whodunit comedy starring Hugh Jackman and a flock of sheep, and they're solving a murder?
4: Yep, that's it. So Hugh Jackman plays a sheep herder. He loves his sheep, treats them like his little babies, and in fact, to the point where he reads stories to them at sundown every night, detective stories, though. He thinks that they're just attracted to the sound of his voice, or that they like being around him, so they all come up and crowd around him. No, they actually understand English. They love the detective stories. So when he winds up dead, murdered in his field, the sheep leap into action and decide to learn, use everything that they've learned from these detective novels to help solve the crime. And this is a whodunit with an all-star cast. Voices are people like Julia Louis-Dreyfus, Bryan Cranston, Chris O'Dowd, Regina Hall, Patrick Stewart. You've got Emma Thompson in here. Nicholas Braun from Succession is here. Wow. In a movie that's for the entire family. It is funny. It's heartfelt. And if there are like the odd intense moment, it's usually followed by a big laugh, so it breaks the tension for the little one. So I gave The Sheep Detectives, which is now playing in theaters, 4 out of 5 stars.
2: It's kind of giving like Babe vibes, like even the meadow. Yeah. There.
4: Yep, it's a Babe, Pig in the City kind of vibe. Absolutely it is.
2: That looks like fun. Okay, finally we've got Omaha. This is interesting. This is a drama about a father who takes his daughters on a road trip.
4: Yeah, essentially. It's set in 2008. This family has been through it. Their house has been foreclosed on. The mother just passed away. So the father says, wakes her daughter up early in the morning and says, we're going on a road trip. Pack a bag. She does. She gets in the car with her younger brother, their dog, and they head out over the American West. He doesn't tell them where they're going, and we don't know either as viewers. So we spend about an hour with this family as they drive around. It's a road trip movie, and the great thing about road trip movies is that they're episodic. You stop here, you meet some new people, you move along, you meet some more new people. There are lovely performances here from the two children who don't feel like Hollywood kids. They feel like real kids when you're watching them. John Magaro, who is one of those, I love that guy, I just never know what his name is when I see him. He's fantastic in this. But when you get down to the final reel, to the last 10 minutes or so of the movie, bring some Kleenex, because it is devastating. Okay. This is introspective, poetic, beautiful, slow-paced, but movie that pays off for patient viewers. And I gave it 3.5 stars out of 5, and it's in theaters right now.
2: Wow. Okay. Some good choices there. Richard, thank you so much. Have a great weekend. We'll see you next week.
4: Absolutely. Talk to you then.

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0: Elton John is being honored in Toronto this Saturday at the 15th annual Glenn Gould Prize Gala. As CTV's Pauline Chan tells us, for one of the gala's performers, it's a full circle moment.
1: It's been a good many years since Noah Parrott's danced the role of Billy Elliot in the North American touring production of the Elton John musical.
2: The music is so central to the storyline of the show, and it really pushes Billy to dance, which is, you know, still sort of my life today.
1: Life for Parrott's today is being a second soloist with the National Ballet of Canada, recently dancing another title role, Pinocchio. And he will be in the mixed program opening May 29th. But this weekend, he will be in the Glenn Gould Prize Gala, honoring music legend Elton John. Other stars performing include Eric McCormack, Sarah McLachlan, and Diana Krall.
2: Everybody performing in the evening will be doing Elton John music. It's, you know, filled with Canadian music legends, and I am beyond honored to be a part of the evening as the sole dance component.
1: Parrott says Billy Elliot really introduced him to the possibility of a career in ballet, and he says the story is truly one of love.
2: You know, Billy wasn't who his father thought he was going to turn out to be. He wanted to dance, he didn't want to play sports, he had a love for music. And his father had to learn to love him and accept him for exactly who he was. And I think that's so important, especially for young boys who want to dance.
1: Parrott's choreographed his gala solo, and he has a message for the composer.
2: You know, that show and that music gave me this responsibility of leading a show, and it still might be the hardest thing I've ever done on stage. So, you know, I thank you for that, and I can't wait to dance to this music again, because it's just beyond a full circle moment for me, and to have him in the audience is just incredible.
1: Pauline Chan, CTV News.
0: And that's our report for this evening. 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For Lindsay Morrison and all of us here, thanks for watching and have a good night. Andrea and Raheem will have your next newscast.

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0: Welcome Toronto Wanted, but the Tempo making history tonight, playing in their first regular season WNBA game. We'll have all the sights and sounds from the game in moments. And another busy weekend in the city filled with sports and major events, and the DVP, it's going to be closed. Details ahead. And with the FIFA World Cup just around the corner, the TTC is updating their plans to keep people moving. It's 11 o'clock, 9 degrees. This is Toronto's breaking news, CP24. I'm Liz West. It was an historic night for sports in the city as the Toronto Tempo tipped off their inaugural season in the WNBA. The game has since wrapped up with the Tempo falling just short of a win against the Washington Mystics in their first ever regular season game. And CP24 Sija Liu joins us now from Coca-Cola Coliseum, and you were there all night to catch all the action, Sija.
1: Yes, Liz, and the energy was high from start to finish. This is going to be a night that basketball fans here in Toronto will remember for a lifetime. History has officially been made here in the city with the launch of the first ever Canadian WNBA team playing their inaugural season. And you can see the smiles on the fans' faces. It was like that from start to finish. Fans inspired, cheering the players on. Before the game, we heard from the only Canadian player on the team, Kia Nurse, who says she wants Toronto to be the toughest place to play for visiting teams, and they sure did live up to that expectation tonight. And although it wasn't the outcome fans were looking for, the team was looking for, ultimately losing to the Washington Mystics 68-65, fans are still saying they feel inspired by this team, and they are proud of them for putting on a hard-fought effort. There you see Kia Nurse. When she came on the floor, it was a standing ovation. You couldn't hear anyone next to you speak. And today was also beyond just a sports game, a cultural moment for older fans. They have waited an entire lifetime for this and say they never dreamed of professional women's basketball coming to Canada. On the other side, you have younger players who feel inspired to take their game to the next level and play pro right here at home. Here's how some of the fans are feeling after tonight's game, along with Toronto Mayor Olivia Chow, on the significance of this moment for the city.
2: Honestly, the energy in there tonight was incredible. It was a packed stadium. They were so loud. People were on their feet. And truly, this is what community looks like. This is what it happens when you show up for women's basketball. And this is Canada's team. Honestly, like, I cried a little. It was amazing. It was amazing. Everyone was in there. It was awesome. Can't wait to watch this team.
3: I don't know, the energy. I just thought it was like an incredible game. Like, it was the first game, and it was really exciting. Like, it was that was an awesome game. I mean, we just came to see them open it up and land their mark.
4: It's just priceless for young boys and girls to imagine where they can be. And it's about time. The women's sports in Toronto is having a moment. Think about it. We have sectors, right? So we have hockey, we have soccer, we have basketball. It's really young girls are going to be able to see themselves playing professionally.
1: And fans could feel that it wasn't just a moment, it wasn't just a game. This is a new chapter for basketball here in the city. And we did see some glimmers of hope here and some really great plays as well. It was a tight game down until the very end, just down by one or two points, really anybody's game. We saw a great performance from Marina Mabry, putting up 27 points, the most of anyone in the game. Also double digits from Brittany Sykes, the veteran as well. And fans don't have to wait long to get another glimpse of the Tempo. They'll be right back here at Coca-Cola Coliseum on Wednesday, taking on the Seattle Storm. And Liz, the fans definitely stocked up on their gear today, so they will have lots of new Tempo jerseys and sweaters to wear for the future games coming up.
0: Yeah, it's really heartwarming to see how many people are really embracing a brand new team. Thanks for that update. That's CP24's Sija Liu. And on to baseball, the Blue Jays open a series at home tonight with the Angels.
5: Again, it's been about a rough week for Ernie as he lifts a fly ball to right. Adele setting up. Guerrero will tag. The catch is made. Here comes Vladdy. Safe at the plate.
0: Then Toronto scored two runs in the third, and that's all they would need. Dylan Cease struck out 10 over seven innings, and the bullpen only allowed one hit. The Jays blanked the Angels 2-0, and they'll play again tomorrow afternoon. And if you're traveling in or out of the city this weekend, you'll need to plan ahead. First off, the entire Don Valley Parkway is shut down tonight. Now at 11 for maintenance and won't reopen until Monday morning. The Sporting Life 10K will take over Yonge Street on Sunday morning from Lawrence down to Front Street.
6: I might leave the city probably early Saturday morning just to get out of the rush. Yeah,
3: avoid all this.
6: It's kind of a preview of what's going to come this summer.
7: It's going to bring a lot of positive things to the community. Looking at left field, looking at local right there, fills those bars up, fills the restaurants up. So that's great. But and I also think it'll give people a taste of what's to come for FIFA. Right, it'll get people excited about what's to come.
0: And on top of that, a portion of the Bloor-Danforth line will be closed tomorrow, so there will be no subway service on Line 2 from Kipling to Jane stations. That starts at 11 tonight as well due to planned signal work. Shuttle buses will run instead, and regular subway service set to resume Sunday at 8 a.m. And the TTC says it'll deploy hundreds of event ambassadors during the FIFA World Cup. That's to help visitors navigate the city. So the ambassadors will sport these really wonderful looking red jerseys, very sporty. That'll help fans identify them, and they'll be positioned in high traffic locations so they can answer questions, give directions, provide support. Mayor Olivia Chow and the TTC's chief executive were out to promote the program today and say Toronto's transit system, it'll be able to handle increased demand when the tournament kicks off.
8: This weekend, final infrastructure work is taking place. Essential repair work on the DVP and on Line 2 to get ready for the tournament. This weekend will also serve as a real-life test run. With a number of high-attendance sporting events in town, hey, Messi is here. Yeah, soccer fans, be there. The TTC will be able to test service levels and adjust operational plans as needed between now and the first match.
9: We've broke the network up into zones, the critical zone being Zone 1 down where the Fan Fest will be and Toronto Stadium will be, where we know we'll have rapid response teams that should something occur, they can be there in 5 minutes. They know what the top three feelers for each mode is. We'll have trucks stationed at key points. We'll have spare buses at Lake Boulevard West. We'll have Wheel-Trans service availability. So we're working through all these, and not only are we working through these, we're actually actualizing them in real time.
0: And Toronto will host its first World Cup match on June 12th. Now, FIFA's released details of the opening ceremonies in the three nations that are hosting upcoming World Cup events. Now, the opening ceremony here in Toronto, that's going to be held June 12th. It's prior to Canada playing Bosnia and Herzegovina. Get this, Alanis Morissette, Michael Bublé, and Alessia Cara are among the artists performing, all-star lineup. Opening ceremonies will be held in L.A. the same day and in Mexico the day before on June 11th prior to opening game of the tournament. This is Toronto's breaking news, CP24. We'll have a look at Toronto's top stories next.
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0: A teen's in hospital with serious injuries after a stabbing near St. Clair and Dufferin. Chopper 24 was over the scene. That's where the victim was found. You can see it here east of Dufferin. Police say they responded for a call about a person with a knife just before 6 o'clock. And the victim was found down the street and then rushed to hospital. Witnesses say there was a fight involving multiple people.
1: They were screaming all over the street. There was people on the waiting for the streetcar, and the streetcar were coming, and they were fighting, and there's one more guy tried to stop them, but they couldn't, and then they hear the police and they start running.
2: I wonder how you're feeling about that happening just outside here.
1: It was my wife was like panicking because it was really terrifying, because I thought the kid was gonna die, and then he went in the streetcar to try to escape, but he only got off in the next streetcar, and that's where the ambulance came.
0: Police are looking for a suspect who they describe as a teenaged male. An arrest has been made in a pair of suspected hate-motivated assaults targeting the Jewish community in North York. Investigators say three people were standing outside a synagogue. It was near Bathurst and the 401 last night, and that's when shots were fired from a vehicle with a gel gun. One was hit and suffered minor injuries. Police say the accused, an 18-year-old Vaughn man, is also charged in a similar incident on April 30th that left three people with minor injuries.
3: These incidents are deeply concerning, particularly because the victims were visibly identifiable members of our Jewish community. Early this morning, approximately 8 hours after the second incident occurred, search warrants were executed as a residence and a vehicle in Vaughan. An 18-year-old man has been arrested and charged with various weapons offenses. Evidence was also seized, including two gel blaster imitation firearms.
0: And Ontario Solicitor General Michael Kirzner is among those condemning the shootings and promising to take action against anti-Semitism.
4: One act of anti-Semitism is not just an attack on the Jewish community. It is an attack on everyone who upholds the values of tolerance, of decency, of friendship. And we must stand up united. And we must call it out, and we must show the rest of the world we will not tolerate it here or anywhere in our country.
0: In a statement from Premier Doug Ford, it reads, "I am disgusted by the targeted anti-Semitic attacks that took place in North York over the last several days, including last night outside a synagogue. These attacks will not be tolerated, and I'm pleased the Toronto Police have acted quickly in response and have a suspect in custody. I expect that all those who are responsible will be punished to the full extent of the law." And eight people are facing more than 50 charges in a Halton police investigation into smash and grab robberies. In Project Pinnacle, police identified an organized group of suspects operating throughout the GTA. The robberies involved four or five mass suspects using stolen vehicles with cloned license plates. And in one case, they backed a vehicle into a store, causing major damage. They then used hammers to smash display cases and steal jewelry. Project Pinnacle looked into 10 of the robberies in Burlington, St. Catharines, Guelph, Brantford, and Waterloo.
5: These bandits operate not in silos. They cross jurisdictional lines all the time. And so, you know, it's incumbent upon police to share information, intelligence, to advance cases. And this is a perfect example of, you know, when you reap the rewards of when you work in partnership with your community, with police agencies. And so, again, we'll continue to advance this work. We were able to, you know, lay charges in 12 of these because of that information sharing with other organizations. And so we look forward to sharing the results of those that additional work in the coming weeks.
0: And two of the seven suspects are minors. The others range in age from 18 to 21, and charges include robbery, disguise with intent, and mischief over $5,000. And police are investigating after an employee was shot with a pellet gun during a robbery in North York. This happened at a money services business near Bathurst and Wilson. It was just after 5 o'clock. Police say multiple mass suspects made a demand for money and shot an employee. The suspects fled, and the victim was sent to hospital with non-life-threatening injuries. This is Toronto's breaking news. CP24, a cruise ship at the center of a deadly hantavirus outbreak, is expected to dock in the Canary Islands this weekend. We'll give you the details straight ahead.
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0: One person's in hospital with serious injuries following a stabbing this evening on St. Clair.
1: One act of anti-Semitism is not just an attack on the Jewish community. It is an attack on everyone.
2: Upholds the values of
0: An 18-year-old now facing multiple charges after shots fired from a pellet gun outside a synagogue in North York. And Halton police announcing multiple arrests in a series of smash-and-grab jewelry store robberies right here in the GTA and beyond. And stay with CP24 for more on these stories. And for further details, head to cp24.com and the CP24 app. The city says a mechanical failure at the Ashbridges Bay sewage plant, well, that's to blame for the recent foul stench in Leslieville. The explanation comes after City Councillor Paula Fletcher said she received many complaints from people about a dreadful odor. Toronto Water says there was a mechanical failure with one of the plant's primary holding tanks. It's since been fixed. Councillor Fletcher says her office was not notified about the issue and residents were left in the dark. She's introduced a motion calling for a clear notification system.
3: There was a mechanical failure and then there was a terrible communications failure. When you have so many people living around a plant of this size, as I said, 75 acres, it's our main sewage treatment plant for most of the city of Toronto, then you have to have really great communication. You have to have strict protocols in letting people know when there's been a failure of this kind and there's going to be this stench in the neighborhood. That didn't happen. That's not in place.
0: The councillor says she expects a solution from city staff at the next council meeting at the end of this month. And a cruise ship's at the center of a deadly hantavirus outbreak as it's expected to dock in the Canary Islands this weekend. Canadian consular officials on their way to Tenerife to meet with the four Canadians on board when they disembark. Now, two Ontario residents who got off the ship 2 weeks ago are back at home in Grey Bruce and isolating. A third Canadian who was on the same flight home, but not the ship, is also isolating in Quebec. Officials have not said when and where they arrived in Canada. And Dr. Kieran Moore, Ontario's Chief Medical Officer of Health, points out that passengers who return to Ontario are not ill and only considered contacts of the virus.
4: We have great familiarity and expertise doing this in public health. We would be contacting the individuals on a daily basis, monitoring their symptoms. We know the symptom list of early symptoms for this Andes Hanta strain. We'd ask them if they are developing any fever, malaise, muscle aches, joint aches, respiratory symptoms. It's quite an extensive list. And if they develop any symptoms between our 24-hour check-in, they also have a number to call to ensure that we're available to them 24/7.
0: And Dr. Brittany Graham, the acting medical officer for health for Grey Bruce, explained the monitoring process for the two people.
5: They reside within our region and currently we're checking in with them daily. They're well, they're not experiencing any symptoms of illness. And so we are checking in with them while they isolate at home to confirm that they're not developing any signs or symptoms of hantavirus.
0: And the World Health Organization says hantavirus does not spread easily between people and the outbreak will likely not turn into an epidemic. A total of three people have died and several others have gotten sick. None of the 140 remaining passengers or crew on board the ship are currently symptomatic. This is Toronto's breaking news. CP24, we'll have a look at Toronto's top stories next.

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6: 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It's very tasty. 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
27: Billie Eilish and James Cameron walked the red carpet in L.A. for the premiere of their new concert movie, and E-Talk was there.
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29: I think, like, how big it became.
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27: Billie Eilish, Hit Me Hard and Soft, live in 3D, was shot over four nights in Manchester last summer, and it gives fans a behind-the-scenes look at the singer's world tour. And here in Toronto, we're hosting a Billie Eilish pop-up experience to mark the occasion. There were long lines outside the store on Atlantic Avenue in Liberty Village today. 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
31: Actually, my mom found out because she got an email. So I was talking to her about Billie Eilish one day, and she said, oh, by the way, there's a pop-up on May 8th. Do you want to go? And I'm like, yeah, of course I want to go. Like, I love Billie Eilish. And now I have my dad over here. He's taking me, and I'm really grateful for that.
32: I went to the concert last year on my birthday, and I was really excited to see that there was more merch options in Toronto because I've been following her merch store closely, and with all the tariffs happening in the U.S., I haven't been able to make an order, so I'm super glad that I get the chance to do it here.
33: I've been waiting for a pop-up for years. I think the last one was like in 2018 or something like that, so it's been quite a while since we had a pop-up, and I'm so excited to shop all the merch and see all the stuff everywhere.
27: And Toronto's the only location in the country that will be hosting one of the pop-up stores. This is Toronto's breaking news, CP24. Thanks for watching. Toronto's top stories next.

0: Opener. While they fell just shy of a victory tonight, it was a celebration nonetheless. CP24's CJ Liu joins us now live from outside of Coca-Cola Coliseum. CJ, an exciting night, an exciting fourth quarter, definitely a memorable evening.
1: Yes, this is going to be a memory people are going to have for the rest of their night. And the energy in the fourth quarter was loud. It was exciting, but it was like that the entire game. Fans really showed out for the Toronto Tempo today as they held their inaugural season opener. History was made and fans felt the weight, the importance of this moment. They say despite the outcome, the final score not being what they would have hoped for, they are still grateful for this team and proud of the hard-fought fight that the Tempo put up today. And we were talking to fans of all different ages, and it's clear that this new era of basketball means something for different generations. For the older generations, they tell me this was a moment that would have been in their wildest dreams, and it's about time women's basketball comes to Toronto. And for the younger generations, today inspired them for a brighter future and possibly being a future Toronto Tempo themselves. And we also heard from fans who have season tickets, some even traveling all the way from Montreal to attend each home game. Take a listen to how some of the fans are feeling after tonight's historic game.
2: What a great game. What a great
3: fabulous effort
2: for Toronto, for Canada. We have been waiting for this for so long, yeah. And the team did us so proud tonight.
3: And the crowd was insane. The crowd loved every second of it. We showed them love, and hopefully they noticed it.
4: It was so amazing to be part of this historic moment where women finally get to be in Toronto in professional basketball. It was truly amazing. The refs were handing out points. We can't do anything about it, but we love to see the women playing in Toronto.
1: And before the game, the only Canadian player on the team, Hia Nurse, says she wants Toronto fans to show up and make Toronto the hardest city for any visiting team to play in. And that's exactly what they did tonight. The fans were loud from start to finish. You could barely hear your own thoughts in there. And fans have a chance to take it in all again on Wednesday. They'll be right back here at Coca-Cola Coliseum Wednesday evening, taking on the Seattle Storm. Reporting live from Coca-Cola Coliseum, CJ Liu, CTV News. Back to you, Zoraida.
0: All right, CJ, thank you. And by the way, the final score tonight was 68-65. It was a great game. The tempo of Toronto's traffic will be slowing down this weekend. The DVP closed at 11 for annual maintenance work, and it will remain closed until early Monday morning. Add to that a closure of a portion of Line 2 and some road closures for a fundraising run. It's going to be difficult to get around. CTV's Mike Walker joins us now live tonight with all the details on what's being done on, and maybe some tips on how to get around this weekend if you are heading into the city, Mike.
5: Yeah, that's right. There's a lot going on downtown sporting-wise, and also it's Mother's Day on Sunday, so the advice is to either plan ahead and pack your patience or take public transit, because the city says the work being done on the DVP this weekend is critical maintenance.
6: A Blue Jays homestand kicking off a busy weekend in the core, but it will be harder to get to and from downtown. The Don Valley Parkway now shut down for the entire weekend.
7: It will be a nightmare.
8: You're not going to be able to move. If the work is required, then what are you going to do?
6: The closure stretches from Highway 401 to the Jarvis ramp along the Gardner for critical maintenance work that includes resurfacing sections, work on the Eastern Avenue Bridge, as well as the Bayview Bluer ramp.
9: It's going to be a zoo. The only way to come in is by public transit when it's working properly.
10: Or stay in a downtown.
6: In addition to the Jays' home games Saturday and Sunday, Toronto FC are hosting Lionel Messi and Inter Milan at BMO Field, where a record-setting 45,000 people are expected to attend. In nearby Liberty Village, residents are bracing for
11: congestion, frustration. I might leave the city probably early Saturday morning just to get out of the rush.
12: A lot of times you find like it's faster to walk than drive.
6: Officials are encouraging anyone with plans downtown to take transit, but the TTC is shutting down Line 2 between Kipling and Jane stations for signal work. GO Transit adding additional trips along the Lakeshore line. David drove from Newmarket for tonight's Jays game, but tomorrow he will be taking transit.
8: It's the smarter way to go. You have no choice.
6: The city says the closure is meant to save drivers up to 150 hours of disruptions by bundling 30 nights of lane closures.

0: With the Sporting Life 10K taking place Sunday, that will shut down some roads in the core. Many are questioning if closing the DVP this weekend is the right call.
1: There's no big picture planning. They knew what was going on.
2: They should have looked at all the stuff going on.
3: Next weekend.
0: The city says the work is necessary to maintain infrastructure ahead of major events like the FIFA World Cup.
4: Now, the DVP is expected to remain closed until 5 Monday morning. The city adds that this work is weather dependent, so if it rains or there's inclement weather, it may have to reschedule some of this work being done. Reporting live, I'm Mike Walker. Zoraida, back to you.
5: Thank you, Mike. The Blue Jays, meanwhile, opened a series at home tonight with the Angels.
6: Again, it's been about a rough week for Ernie as he lifts a fly ball to right. Adele setting up. Guerrero will tag. The catch is made. Here comes Vladdy. Safe at the plate.
5: Toronto scored two runs in the third, and that's all they would need. Dylan Cease striking out 10 over seven innings, and the bullpen only allowed one hit. The Jays blanked the Angels 2-0. They will play again tomorrow afternoon. We'll have more news in a moment. Here's a live look right now at the Toronto skyline. It's 8 degrees with clear skies. Lindsay Morrison has our first look at the forecast.
7: Zoraida, once again, we find ourselves with a bit of a cool but mostly clear overnight tonight. Forecast low in Toronto, +3. We also have the risk of frost here locally, but as far as the frost advisory is concerned, that's for areas like Pickering, Ajax, Whitby, Oshawa, through Clarington and over toward the Belleville area. So protect any sensitive plants if you're joining us from those communities. 17 degrees is the forecast high for tomorrow, but we do have a risk of thunderstorms in the afternoon and the early evening. Sunday, Mother's Day, it's looking pretty good. We'll take you through the weekend forecast coming up, but for now, Zoraida, I'll send it back to you.
5: Thank you, Lindsay. An 18-year-old man has been arrested after three people were shot with a replica firearm outside a North York synagogue last night. CTV's Janice Golding has the latest on the investigation.
8: You don't have a huge show of support outside a North York synagogue today.
9: What we saw here last night at one of the most revered, respected, and holiest synagogues in Canada is totally unacceptable.
10: Hate has festered. It is unacceptable that one community is being constantly targeted. It is day in and day out.
8: A united front denouncing a suspected hate crime that happened just after 10:30 last night.
11: People just finished night prayers, and a couple of them had congregated outside, and they were just chatting when a car drove up, fired at them, and took off.
12: My friends were standing on Butter Street, and they were here by the entrance, and the car passed by, opened the window, and somebody shot the BB gun, and it hits one of the members of our synagogue, his arm.
8: The suspect fled in a blue SUV, a car police believe was used in a similar incident a week and a half ago.
13: On April 30th, three individuals were walking in the area of Bathurst Street, Lawrence Avenue West, when they were shot at from a vehicle with an imitation firearm.
8: The community circulated images of the suspect vehicle, and about 15 minutes after last night's incident, a blue SUV was seen once again when someone fired on a moving vehicle.
11: The victim's kid that happened to be in the car recognized the bolo that we had put out last week with the description of a vehicle that happened to match the same vehicle as this week's incident, and they were quick to take a picture of the license plate.
8: Today, police credited the public for helping investigators make a quick arrest.
13: Early this morning, approximately 8 hours after the second incident occurred, search warrants were executed as a residence and a vehicle in Vaughan.
8: An 18-year-old was arrested and evidence, including two Del Blaster-type imitation firearms, was seized.
13: I want to acknowledge the fear and distress this has caused. We recognize that Jewish residents have been living with a heightened sense of fear due to repeated incidents targeting their community, and this only adds to that.
8: The swift arrest lauded by politicians and the community, although many say more must be done.
14: Yes, they made an arrest here, but how many more shootings, how many more people have to be threatened? How many more synagogues will be shot at?
15: There is an absolute rapid escalation of these events, shootings of synagogues, now shootings at people. And enough is enough.
8: 18-year-old Ruslan Novrozov of Vaughan was arrested and charged with assault with a weapon and possession of a weapon for a dangerous purpose. No one else has been arrested. However, police say the investigation continues. Janice Golding, CTV News.
5: A teen is in hospital with serious injuries after a stabbing near St. Clair and Dufferin. Our CTV News chopper was over the scene where the victim was found east of Dufferin. Police say they responded for a call about a person with a knife just before 6 o'clock. The victim, a teenaged male, was found down the street and rushed to hospital. Witnesses say there was a fight involving multiple people.
16: They were coming from the 7-Eleven. They were fighting and screaming all the way here, and they start fighting over there, and that's where the guy pulled up whatever, the knife or whatever it was in there, and they tried to stab the guy. And that's where another person tried to stab them, but I couldn't.
5: Police are looking for a suspect who they describe as a teenaged male. And police are also investigating after an employee was shot with a pellet gun during a robbery in North York. It happened at a money services business near Bathurst and Wilson just after 5 o'clock. Police say multiple masked suspects made a demand for money and then they shot the employee. The suspects fled. The victim was sent to hospital with non-life-threatening injuries. Still to come here on CTV News, the province's chief medical officer of health offering assurances as an Ontario couple exposed to the hantavirus remain in isolation.
7: Nice and mild tomorrow before the cold front swings through and fires off a few of those storms. But your Sunday looks lovely for celebrating mom. Mix of sun and cloud. Daytime high 14. That's still a little below seasonal, but there are signs of a warm-up next week. Details after the break.
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1: 8 degrees right now under mainly clear skies. I mean, we had a pretty nice day today. We did see some sunshine, but once again, we were below seasonal, only getting up to a high of 12. Another slightly below seasonal weekend ahead, but there's some sunshine. Here's Lindsay with more.
2: Well, overall, Zoraida, I'd say this weekend forecast isn't looking too bad. Yes, we have the risk of frost again tonight, and we do have the chance of thunderstorms tomorrow, but we're in for a little bit of a warm-up for your Saturday and then sunshine for Sunday. 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Injury lawyers, you don't pay unless they win. We had a decent amount of sunshine today, too, before the clouds rolled in the afternoon, and the magnolia trees and the cherry blossoms. It's been a beautiful week for flowers around the GTA. These scenes were captured in Whitby a little bit earlier today. Now, it's going to be quite cool in Whitby overnight tonight. In fact, there is a frost advisory in place for your neighborhood if that's where you're joining us from. So hopefully these flowers will fare okay. I do want to mention just before we dive further into the forecast that our upper air pattern does show signs of change by about this time next week. So just before we head into the May long weekend, we could see temperatures at the very least return to seasonal. That would be nice. We've been below seasonal the last little while here. Overnight lows tonight around +3 in Toronto, 0 in the Peterborough area. So as mentioned, risk of frost, and there is an advisory for Durham region east out toward Kingston, right along the shoreline of Lake Ontario. Bringing it back to Toronto, 17 degrees the forecast high for tomorrow. You will find it a little cooler by the lake, and while there is a bit of sun in the morning, we've got the risk of thunderstorms as this cold front moves through. So that's mid-afternoon until about the early evening hours. This is how it looks on the forecast radar. We wake up to some sun. Doesn't take long, though, for the cloud cover to take over. And then there's the afternoon, so around 4 p.m. This is a broken line of thunderstorms, so not everyone is going to be impacted the same way. There may be pockets that bring some heavy downpours, some thunder and lightning, and then others are going to be escape without too much fanfare. Sunday, mainly sunny skies, some showers to the east of Georgian Bay, and then we see a little bit of an increase in cloud cover before the day is finished. Monday's looking pretty pleasant, too. Sunday morning, lots of runners will be taking part in the Sporting Life 10K. The runner's forecast is looking good. Here is your 7-day forecast, and I just want to focus on next week. Teen temperatures, a couple of pretty chilly overnight lows once again. And if you're ready for more seasonal weather, check out Thursday. Daytime high, 18 degrees. That's where we expect to be this time of year. Have a great weekend, everyone. Happy Mother's Day. Zoraida, back to you.
1: Thank you, Lindsay. We are learning more tonight about the two Ontario residents who were aboard the ship at the center of a hantavirus outbreak. Both are residents of Midwestern Ontario, and tonight, both are in isolation at home. CTV's Queen's Park Bureau Chief Siobhan Morris spoke with Ontario's Chief Medical Officer of Health.
3: Somewhere in the southwestern Ontario counties of Grey and Bruce, two people are hunkered down at home, isolating after an unforgettable cruise.
4: They're not cases, they're contacts from the ship. And I just want to assure everybody, they have no symptoms at present.
3: Ontario's top doctor says two people from the same household are being monitored for 45 days. They arrived back in Ontario 2 weeks ago, getting daily calls from their local public health unit.
5: To protect the community and to make sure that these individuals are connected to healthcare very quickly in the event that they were to need it.
3: Those passengers were on dry land before the hantavirus outbreak was flagged. There's another person in isolation in Quebec. And today, the Public Health Agency of Canada added three more to the list.
6: Two in Alberta and one in Ontario that were on another flight where they may have had brief contact with a confirmed case.
3: They too are asymptomatic, told to stay inside, even if they were exposed to someone with the virus.
7: It doesn't necessarily mean that you will at 100% likelihood get the infection. It all depends on the nature of the exposure, how susceptible you are to picking it up.
3: There are still people on the cruise ship expected to dock this weekend.
8: All passengers, including the four Canadian passengers, remain asymptomatic.
3: Officials are working out a plan to get Canadians home while minimizing risk. That could mean chartering a flight.
9: Monitoring their symptoms.
3: Dr. Moore understands the anxiety anxiety a lot of people are feeling with a global pandemic in our recent memory.
4: It's low risk for Ontarians, but we're prepared. We're monitoring this.
3: And unlike COVID-19, we're not dealing with a mystery virus, but one that's been well studied for three decades. There's expertise to draw on from nations used to dealing with hantavirus.
4: We know that it has very limited spread between humans. Argentina has shared with us their protocols, their policies, their recommendations.
2: Ontario's also taking Argentina's advice on how to care for the people in isolation if they do get sick, limiting their contacts inside the healthcare system to make sure infection doesn't spread. Siobhan Morris, CTV News.

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8: It's Friday. That means it's time for a look at what's new in theaters. Film critic Richard Kress joins us now live with his thoughts on some new releases. Hey, Richard, let's get right to it. The first one, pop culture classic Mortal Kombat 2. This is the sequel to the reboot. What were your thoughts?
9: Well, I can tell you what it's about. It's a simple story of good versus evil. There's a Genghis Khan kind of character from the outer realm who wants to take over all the other realms. To do that, he has to stage a series of tournaments where his people will battle people from Earth. And whoever wins the most will win everything. Story doesn't matter, though, because you're not going to this for the story. You're going to see the fights. And there are plenty of them. They are as brutal as you want them to be. It's kind of a mix of Street Fighter 2, of martial arts films like Crouching Tiger, Hidden Dragon, a bunch of fantasy thrown in here, and a little bit of humor, mostly courtesy of Carl Urban, who we know from the television series The Boys. So if you're a fan of Mortal Kombat, I think this is finally the Mortal Kombat movie you've been waiting for, because it feels like it captures the spirit of the video game. So I gave Mortal Kombat 2, now playing in theaters, 3 out of 5 stars.
8: All right, next we've got The Sheep Detectives. This is, I actually saw a trailer for this. It looks kind of fun. This is a whodunit comedy starring Hugh Jackman and a flock of sheep, and they're solving a murder?
9: Yep, that's it. So Hugh Jackman plays a sheep herder. He loves his sheep, treats them like his little babies, and in fact, to the point where he reads stories to them at sundown every night, detective stories, though. He thinks that they're just attracted to the sound of his voice, or that they like being around him, so they all come up and crowd around him. No, they actually understand English. They love the detective stories. So when he winds up dead, murdered in his field, the sheep leap into action and decide to learn, use everything that they've learned from these detective novels to help solve the crime. And this is a whodunit with an all-star cast. Voices are people like Julia Louis-Dreyfus, Bryan Cranston, Chris O'Dowd, Regina Hall, Patrick Stewart. You've got Emma Thompson in here. Nicholas Braun from Succession is here. In a movie that's for the entire family. It is funny. It's heartfelt. And if there are like the odd intense moment, it's usually followed by a big laugh, so it breaks the tension for the little ones. So I gave The Sheep Detectives, which is now playing in theaters, 4 out of 5 stars.
8: It's kind of giving like Babe vibes, like even the meadow. Yeah. There.
9: Yep, it's a Babe, Pig in the City kind of vibe. Absolutely it is.
8: That looks like fun. Okay, finally we've got Omaha. This is interesting. This is a drama about a father who takes his daughters on a road trip.
9: Yeah, essentially. It's set in 2008. This family has been through it. Their house has been foreclosed on. The mother just passed away. So the father says, wakes her daughter up early in the morning and says, we're going on a road trip, pack a bag. She does. She gets in the car with her younger brother, their dog, and they head out over the American West. He doesn't tell them where they're going, and we don't know either as viewers. So we spend about an hour with this family as they drive around. It's a road trip movie, and the great thing about road trip movies is that they're episodic. You stop here, you meet some new people, you move along, you meet some more new people. There are lovely performances here from the two children who don't feel like Hollywood kids. They feel like real kids when you're watching them. John Magaro, who is one of those, I love that guy. I just never know what his name is when I see him. He's fantastic in this. But when you get down to the final reel, to the last 10 minutes or so of the movie, bring some Kleenex because it is devastating. Okay. This is introspective, poetic, beautiful, slow-paced, but movie that pays off for patient viewers. And I gave it 3.5 stars out of 5, and it's in theaters right now.
8: Wow. Okay. Some good choices there. Richard, thank you so much. Have a great weekend. We'll see you next week.
9: Absolutely. Talk to you then.

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4: Elton John is being honored in Toronto this Saturday at the 15th annual Glenn Gould Prize Gala. As CTV's Pauline Chan tells us, for one of the gala's performers, it's a full circle moment.
5: It's been a good many years since Noah Parrott's danced the role of Billy Elliot in the North American touring production of the Elton John musical.
6: The music is so central to the storyline of the show, and it really pushes Billy to dance, which is, you know, still sort of my life today.
5: Life for Parrott's today is being a second soloist with the National Ballet of Canada, recently dancing another title role, Pinocchio. And he will be in the mixed program opening May 29th. But this weekend, he will be in the Glenn Gould Prize Gala, honoring music legend Elton John. Other stars performing include Eric McCormack, Sarah McLachlan, and Diana Krall.
6: Everybody performing in the evening will be doing Elton John music. It's, you know, filled with Canadian music legends, and I am beyond honored to be a part of the evening as the sole dance component.
5: Parrott says Billy Elliot really introduced him to the possibility of a career in ballet, and he says the story is truly one of love.
6: You know, Billy wasn't who his father thought he was going to turn out to be. He wanted to dance, he didn't want to play sports, he had a love for music, and his father had to learn to love him and accept him for exactly who he was. And I think that's so important, especially for young boys who want to dance.
5: Parrott's choreographed his gala solo, and he has a message for the composer.
6: You know, that show and that music gave me this responsibility of leading a show, and it still might be the hardest thing I've ever done on stage. So, you know, I thank you for that, and I can't wait to dance to this music again, because it's just beyond a full circle moment for me, and to have him in the audience is just incredible.
5: Pauline Chan, CTV News.
4: 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For Lindsay Morrison and all of us here, thanks for watching and have a good night. Andrea and Raheem will have your next newscast tomorrow.

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0: outcome Toronto wanted, but the Tempo making history tonight, playing in their first regular season WNBA game. We'll have all the sights and sounds from the game in moments. And another busy weekend in the city filled with sports and major events, and the DVP, it's going to be closed. Details ahead. And with the FIFA World Cup just around the corner, the TTC is updating their plans to keep people moving. It's 11 o'clock, 9 degrees. This is Toronto's breaking news, CP24. I'm Liz West. It was an historic night for sports in the city as the Toronto Tempo tipped off their inaugural season in the WNBA. The game has since wrapped up with the Tempo falling just short of a win against the Washington Mystics in their first ever regular season game. And CP24 Sija Liu joins us now from Coca-Cola Coliseum, and you were there all night to catch all the action, Sija.
1: Yes, Liz, and the energy was high from start to finish. This is going to be a night that basketball fans here in Toronto will remember for a lifetime. History has officially been made here in the city with the launch of the first ever Canadian WNBA team playing their inaugural season. And you can see the smiles on the fans' faces. It was like that from start to finish. Fans inspired, cheering the players on. Before the game, we heard from the only Canadian player on the team, Kia Nurse, who says, she wants Toronto to be the toughest place to play for visiting teams, and they sure did live up to that expectation tonight. And although it wasn't the outcome fans were looking for, the team was looking for, ultimately losing to the Washington Mystics 68-65, fans are still saying they feel inspired by this team, and they are proud of them for putting on a hard-fought effort. There you see Kia Nurse. When she came on the floor, it was a standing ovation. You couldn't hear anyone next to you speak. And today was also beyond just a sports game, a cultural moment for older fans. They have waited an entire lifetime for this and say they never dreamed of professional women's basketball coming to Canada. On the other side, you have younger players who feel inspired to take their game to the next level and play pro right here at home. Here's how some of the fans are feeling after tonight's game, along with Toronto Mayor Olivia Chow on the significance of this moment for the city.
2: Honestly, the energy in there tonight was incredible. It was a packed stadium. They were so loud. People were on their feet, and truly, this is what community looks like. This is what it happens when you show up for women's basketball, and this is Canada's team. Honestly, like, I cried a little. It was amazing. It was amazing. Everyone was in there. It was awesome. Can't wait to watch this team.
3: I don't know the energy. I just thought it was like an incredible game. Like, it was the first game, and it was really exciting. Like, it was that was an awesome game. I mean, we just came to see them open it up and land their mark.
4: It's just priceless for young boys and girls to imagine where they can be. And it's about time. The women's sports in Toronto is having a moment. Think about it. We have scepters, right? So we have hockey, we have soccer, we have basketball. It's really young girls are going to be able to see themselves playing professionally.
1: And fans could feel that it wasn't just a moment, it wasn't just a game. This is a new chapter for basketball here in the city. And we did see some glimmers of hope here and some really great plays as well. It was a tight game down until the very end, just down by one or two points, really anybody's game. We saw a great performance from Marina Mabry, putting up 27 points, the most of anyone in the game. Also double digits from Brittany Sykes, the veteran as well. And fans don't have to wait long to get another glimpse of the Tempo. They'll be right back here at Coca-Cola Coliseum on Wednesday, taking on the Seattle Storm. And Liz, the fans definitely stocked up on their gear today, so they will have lots of new Tempo jerseys and sweaters to wear for the future games coming up.
0: Yeah, it's really heartwarming to see how many people are really embracing a brand new team. Thanks for that update. That's CP24's Sija Liu. And on to baseball, the Blue Jays open a series at home tonight with the Angels.
5: Again, it's been about a rough week for Ernie as he lifts a fly ball to right. Adele setting up. Guerrero will tag. The catch is made. Here comes Vladdy, safe at the plate.
0: And Toronto scored two runs in the third, and that's all they would need. Dylan Cease struck out 10 over seven innings, and the bullpen only allowed one hit. The Jays blanked the Angels 2-0, and they'll play again tomorrow afternoon. And if you're traveling in or out of the city this weekend, you'll need to plan ahead. First off, the entire Don Valley Parkway is shut down tonight. Now at 11 for maintenance and won't reopen until Monday morning. The Sporting Life 10K will take over Yonge Street on Sunday morning from Lawrence down to Front Street.
6: I might leave the city probably early Saturday morning just to get out of the rush. Yeah,
3: avoid all this.
6: It's kind of a preview of what's going to come this summer.
7: It's going to bring a lot of positive things to the community. Looking at left field, looking at local right there, it fills those bars up, fills the restaurants up. So that's great. But and I also think it'll give people a taste of what's to come for FIFA. Right, it'll get people excited about what's to come.
0: And on top of that, a portion of the Bloor-Danforth line will be closed tomorrow, so there will be no subway service on Line 2 from Kipling to Jane stations. That starts at 11 tonight as well due to planned signal work. Shuttle buses will run instead, and regular subway service set to resume Sunday at 8 a.m. And the TTC says it'll deploy hundreds of event ambassadors during the FIFA World Cup. That's to help visitors navigate the city. So the ambassadors will sport these really wonderful-looking red jerseys, very sporty. That'll help fans identify them, and they'll be positioned in high-traffic locations so they can answer questions, give directions, provide support. Mayor Olivia Chow and the TTC's chief executive were out to promote the program today and say Toronto's transit system, it'll be able to handle increased demand when the tournament kicks off.
8: This weekend, final infrastructure work is taking place. Essential repair work on the DVP and on Line 2 to get ready for the tournament. This weekend will also serve as a real-life test run. With a number of high-attendance sporting events in town, hey, Messi is here. Yeah, soccer fans, be there. The TTC will be able to test service levels and adjust operational plans as needed between now and the first match.
9: We've broke the network up into zones, the critical zone being Zone 1 down where the Fan Fest will be and Toronto Stadium will be, where we know we'll have rapid response teams that should something occur. They can be there in 5 minutes. They know what the top three feelers for each mode is. We'll have trucks stationed at key points. We'll have spare buses at Lake Boulevard West. We'll have Wheel-Trans service availability. So we're working through all these, and not only are we working through these, we're actually actualizing them in real time.
0: And Toronto will host its first World Cup match on June 12th. Now, FIFA's released details of the opening ceremonies in the three nations that are hosting upcoming World Cup events. Now, the opening ceremony here in Toronto, that's going to be held June 12th. It's prior to Canada playing Bosnia and Herzegovina. Get this, Alanis Morissette, Michael Bublé, and Alessia Cara are among the artists performing, all-star lineup. Opening ceremonies will be held in L.A. the same day and in Mexico the day before on June 11th prior to opening game of the tournament. This is Toronto's breaking news, CP24. We'll have a look at Toronto's top stories next.
10: I can't imagine what you've gone through, Liam.
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0: A teen's in hospital with serious injuries after stabbing near St. Clair and Dufferin. Chopper 24 was over the scene. That's where the victim was found. You can see it here east of Dufferin. Police say they responded for a call about a person with a knife just before 6 o'clock. And the victim was found down the street and then rushed to hospital. Witnesses say there was a fight involving multiple people.
19: They were screaming all over the street. There was people on the waiting for the streetcar, and the streetcar were coming, and they were fighting, and there's one more guy tried to stop them, but they couldn't, and then they hear the police, and they start running.
20: I wonder how you're feeling about that happening just outside here.
19: It was, my wife was like panicking because it was really terrifying because I thought the kid was going to die. And then he went in the streetcar to try to escape, but he only got off in the next streetcar, and that's where the ambulance came.
0: Police are looking for a suspect who they describe as a teenaged male. An arrest has been made in a pair of suspected hate-motivated assaults targeting the Jewish community in North York. Investigators say three people were standing outside a synagogue. It was near Bathurst in the 401 last night, and that's when shots were fired from a vehicle with a gel gun. One was hit and suffered minor injuries. Police say the accused, an 18-year-old Vaughn man, is also charged in a similar incident on April 30th that left three people with minor injuries.
21: These incidents are deeply concerning, particularly because the victims were visibly identifiable members of our Jewish community. Early this morning, approximately 8 hours after the second incident occurred, search warrants were executed as a residence and a vehicle in Vaughan. An 18-year-old man has been arrested and charged with various weapons offenses. Evidence was also seized, including two gel blaster imitation firearms.
0: And Ontario Solicitor General Michael Kirzner is among those condemning the shootings and promising to take action against anti-Semitism.
22: One act of anti-Semitism is not just an attack on the Jewish community. It is an attack on everyone who upholds the values of tolerance, of decency, of friendship. And we must stand up united. And we must call it out, and we must show the rest of the world we will not tolerate it here or anywhere in our country.
0: In a statement from Premier Doug Ford, it reads, I am disgusted by the targeted anti-Semitic attacks that took place in North York over the last several days, including last night outside a synagogue. These attacks will not be tolerated, and I'm pleased the Toronto Police have acted quickly in response and have a suspect in custody. I expect that all those who are responsible will be punished to the full extent of the law. And eight people are facing more than 50 charges in a Halton police investigation into smash-and-grab robberies. In Project Pinnacle, police identified an organized group of suspects operating throughout the GTA. The robberies involved four or five mass suspects using stolen vehicles with cloned license plates. And in one case, they backed a vehicle into a store, causing major damage. They then used hammers to smash display cases and steal jewelry. Project Pinnacle looked into 10 of the robberies in Burlington, St. Catharines, Guelph, Brantford, and Waterloo.
23: These bandits operate not in silos. They cross jurisdictional lines all the time. And so, you know, it's incumbent upon police to share information, intelligence, to advance cases. And this is a perfect example of, when you reap the rewards of when you work in partnership with your community, with police agencies. And so, again, we'll continue to advance this work. We were able to lay charges in 12 of these because of that information sharing with other organizations. And so we look forward to sharing the results of those that additional work in the coming weeks.
0: And two of the seven suspects are minors. The others range in age from 18 to 21, and charges include robbery, disguise with intent, and mischief over $5,000. And police are investigating after an employee was shot with a pellet gun during a robbery in North York. This happened at a money services business near Bathurst and Wilson. It was just after 5 o'clock. Police say multiple mass suspects made a demand for money and shot an employee. The suspects fled, and the victim was sent to hospital with non-life-threatening injuries. This is Toronto's breaking news. CP24, a cruise ship at the center of a deadly hantavirus outbreak, is expected to dock in the Canary Islands this weekend. We'll give you the details straight ahead.
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29: Closed captioning of this CP24 program is brought to you by Diamond and Diamond Lawyers, Canada's largest personal injury law firm with over $1 billion in total settlements.

0: One person's in hospital with serious injuries following a stabbing this evening on St. Clair.
1: One act of anti-Semitism is not just an attack on the Jewish community. 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
2: Upholds the values of...
0: An 18-year-old now facing multiple charges after shots fired from a pellet gun outside a synagogue in North York. And Halton police announcing multiple arrests in a series of smash-and-grab jewelry store robberies right here in the GTA and beyond. And stay with CP24 for more on these stories. And for further details, head to cp24.com and the CP24 app. The city says a mechanical failure at the Ashbridges Bay sewage plant, well, that's to blame for the recent foul stench in Leslieville. The explanation comes after City Councillor Paula Fletcher said she received many complaints from people about a dreadful odor. Toronto Water says there was a mechanical failure with one of the plant's primary holding tanks. It's since been fixed. Councillor Fletcher says office was not notified about the issue and residents were left in the dark. She's introduced a motion calling for a clear notification system.
3: There was a mechanical failure and then there was a terrible communications failure. When you have so many people living around a plant of this size, as I said, 75 acres, it's our main sewage treatment plant for most of the city of Toronto, then you have to have really great communication. You have to have strict protocols in letting people know when there's been a failure of this kind and there's going to be this stench in the neighborhood. That didn't happen. That's not in place.
0: The councillor says she expects a solution from city staff at the next council meeting at the end of this month. And a cruise ship's at the center of a deadly hantavirus outbreak and it's expected to dock in the Canary Islands this weekend. Canadian consular officials on their way to Tenerife to meet with the four Canadians on board when they disembark. Now, two Ontario residents who got off the ship 2 weeks ago are back at home in Grey Bruce and isolating. A third Canadian who was on the same flight home, but not the ship, is also isolating in Quebec. Officials have not said when and where they arrived in Canada. And Dr. Kieran Moore, Ontario's Chief Medical Officer of Health, points out that passengers who return to Ontario are not ill and only considered contacts of the virus.
4: We have great familiarity and expertise doing this in public health. We would be contacting the individuals on a daily basis, monitoring their symptoms. We know the symptom list of early symptoms for this Andes Hanta strain. We'd ask them if they are developing any fever, malaise, muscle aches, joint aches, respiratory symptoms. It's quite an extensive list. And if they develop any symptoms between our 24-hour check-in, they also have a number to call to ensure that we're available to them 24/7.
0: And Dr. Brittany Graham, the acting medical officer for health for Grey Bruce, explained the monitoring process for the two people.
5: They reside within our region and currently we're checking in with them daily. They're well, they're not experiencing any symptoms of illness. And so we're checking in with them while they isolate at home to confirm that they're not developing any signs or symptoms of hantavirus.
0: And the World Health Organization says hantavirus does not spread easily between people and the outbreak will likely not turn into an epidemic. A total of three people have died and several others have gotten sick. None of the 140 remaining passengers or crew on board the ship are currently symptomatic. This is Toronto's breaking news. CP24, we'll have a look at Toronto's top stories next.
6: I doubt that my books are on the shelves of this hallowed institution.
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0: 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We've moved into the kitchen to talk to owner Jeffrey Chong about what's on the menu. Hi, Jeffrey.
1: How are you?
0: This is awesome. Nice. Smells are so good. I bet the tastes are just as good. What's on the menu today?
1: Oxtail, because stewed chicken, and jerk pork.
0: What is your favorite?
1: Oh, all of them are my favorite.
0: What would you say to someone who's never tried Patty King before?
1: You gotta come to Patty King.
0: You heard it from Jeff. You gotta come to Patty King. Do it.
1: Yes.
0: Thank you, Jeff.
1: Okay. It's a jerk chicken sandwich.
0: Jerk chicken sandwich. 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We'll order the jerk chicken sandwich, jerk chicken sandwich, jerk chicken sandwich. Here you are. Enjoy. It's very tasty. I didn't try yours, but it's very tasty. Have a great day. Gary, I know why I like Patty King, but maybe for someone who hasn't tried Patty King, but maybe tried other patties, maybe Jamaican patties or Caribbean patties, what makes Patty King's patties different and special?
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0: It's like home. 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
0: That is really cool. 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How long do they stay in there to cook?
2: Just under 30 minutes.
0: Great food in Toronto doesn't have to come with a big bill. 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
14: Billie Eilish, Hit Me Hard and Soft, live in 3D, was shot over four nights in Manchester last summer, and it gives fans a behind-the-scenes look at the singer's world tour. And here in Toronto, we're hosting a Billie Eilish pop-up experience to mark the occasion. There were long lines outside the store on Atlantic Avenue in Liberty Village today. 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
10: Actually, my mom found out because she got an email. So I was talking to her about Billie Eilish one day, and she said, oh, by the way, there's a pop-up on May 8th. Do you want to go? And I'm like, yeah, of course I want to go. Like, I love Billie Eilish. And now I have my dad over here. He's taking me, and I'm really grateful for that.
18: I went to the concert last year on my birthday, and I was really excited to see that there was more merch options in Toronto because I've been following her merch store closely, and with all the tariffs happening in the U.S., I haven't been able to make an order, so I'm super glad that I get the chance to do it here.
19: I've been waiting for a pop-up for years. I think the last one was like in 2018 or something like that, so it's been quite a while since we had a pop-up, and I'm so excited to shop all the merch and see all of the stuff everywhere.
14: And Toronto's the only location in the country that will be hosting one of the pop-up stores. This is Toronto's breaking news, CP24. Thanks for watching. Toronto's top stories next.
20: An historic night in the city, the Toronto Tempo tipping off their inaugural season in the WNBA, taking on the Washington Mystics in front of a cheering home crowd. Good evening. Women's basketball has taken an historic turn in Canada. The Toronto Tempo turning up the heat on home court in their first ever season

0: And fans felt the weight, the importance of this moment. They say despite the outcome, the final score not being what they would have hoped for, they are still grateful for this team and proud of the hard-fought fight that the Tempo put up today. And we were talking to fans of all different ages, and it's clear that this new era of basketball means something for different generations. For the older generations, they tell me this was a moment that would have been in their wildest dreams, and it's about time women's basketball comes to Toronto. And for the younger generations, today inspired them for a brighter future and possibly being a future Toronto Tempo themselves. And we also heard from fans who have season tickets, some even traveling all the way from Montreal to attend each home game. Take a listen to how some of the fans are feeling after tonight's historic game.
1: What a great game. What a great
2: fabulous effort
1: for Toronto, for Canada. We have been waiting for this for so long, yeah. And the team did us so proud tonight.
2: And the crowd was insane. The crowd loved every second of it. We showed them love, and hopefully they noticed it.
3: It was so amazing to be part of this historic moment where women finally get to be in Toronto in professional basketball. It was truly amazing. The refs were handing out points. We can't do anything about it, but we love to see the woman playing in Toronto.
0: And before the game, the only Canadian player on the team, Kia Nurse, says she wants Toronto fans to show up and make Toronto the hardest city for any visiting team to play in. And that's exactly what they did tonight. The fans were loud from start to finish. You could barely hear your own thoughts in there. And fans have a chance to take it in all again on Wednesday. They'll be right back here at Coca-Cola Coliseum Wednesday evening, taking on the Seattle Storm. Reporting live from Coca-Cola Coliseum, CJLU CTV News. Back to you, Zoraida.
1: All right. CJ, thank you. And by the way, the final score tonight was 68-65. It was a great game. The Tempo of Toronto's traffic will be slowing down this weekend. The DVP closed at 11 for annual maintenance work, and it will remain closed until early Monday morning. Add to that a closure of a portion of Line 2 and some road closures for a fundraising run. It's going to be difficult to get around. CTV's Mike Walker joins us now live tonight with all the details on what's being done on, and maybe some tips on how to get around this weekend. And if you are heading into the city, Mike.
4: Yeah, that's right. There's a lot going on downtown sporting-wise, and also it's Mother's Day on Sunday, so the advice is to either plan ahead and pack your patience or take public transit, because the city says the work being done on the DVP this weekend is critical maintenance.
5: A Blue Jays homestand kicking off a busy weekend in the core, but it will be harder to get to and from downtown. The Don Valley Parkway now shut down for the entire weekend.
6: It will be a nightmare.
7: You're not going to be able to move. If the work is required, then what are you going to do?
5: The closure stretches from Highway 401 to the Jarvis Ramp along the Gardner for critical maintenance work that includes resurfacing sections, work on the Eastern Avenue Bridge, as well as the Bayview Bluer Ramp.
8: It's going to be a zoo. The only way to come in is by public transit when it's working properly.
9: Or stay in the downtown.
5: In addition to the Jays' home games Saturday and Sunday, Toronto FC are hosting Lionel Messi and Inter Milan at BMO Field, where a record-setting 45,000 people are expected to attend. In nearby Liberty Village, residents are bracing for
10: congestion, frustration. I might leave the city probably early Saturday morning just to get out of the rush.
11: A lot of times you find like it's faster to walk than drive.
5: Officials are encouraging anyone with plans downtown to take transit, but the TTC is shutting down Line 2 between Kipling and Jane stations for signal work. Go Transit adding additional trips along the Lakeshore line. David drove from Newmarket for tonight's Jays game, but tomorrow he will be taking transit.
7: It's the smarter way to be. You have no choice.
5: The city says the closure is meant to save drivers up to 150 hours of disruptions by bundling 30 nights of lane closures. But with the Sporting Life 10K taking place Sunday that will shut down some roads in the core, many are questioning if closing the DVP this weekend is the right call.
8: There's no big picture planning. They knew what was going on.
12: They should have looked at all the stuff going on.
13: They did it next weekend.
5: The city says the work is necessary to maintain infrastructure ahead of major events like the FIFA World Cup.
4: Now, the DVP is expected to remain closed until 5 Monday morning. The city adds that this work is weather dependent, so if it rains or there's inclement weather, it may have to reschedule some of this work.

0: being done. Reporting live, I'm Mike Walker. Zoraida, back to you.
1: Thank you, Mike. The Blue Jays, meanwhile, opened a series at home tonight with the Angels.
2: Again, it's been about a rough week for Ernie as he lifts a fly ball to right. Adele setting up. Guerrero will tag. The catch is made. Here comes Vladdy. Safe at the plate.
1: Toronto scored two runs in the third, and that's all they would need. Dylan Cease striking out 10 over seven innings, and the bullpen only allowed one hit. The Jays blanked the Angels 2-0. They will play again tomorrow afternoon. We'll have more news in a moment. Here's a live look right now at the Toronto skyline. It's 8 degrees with clear skies. Lindsay Morrison has our first look at the forecast.
3: Zoraida, once again, we find ourselves with a bit of a cool but mostly clear overnight tonight. Forecast low in Toronto, plus 3. We also have the risk of frost here locally, but as far as the frost advisory is concerned, that's for areas like Pickering, Ajax, Whitby, Oshawa, through Clarington and over toward the Belleville area. So protect any sensitive plants if you're joining us from those communities. 17 degrees is the forecast high for tomorrow, but we do have a risk of thunderstorms in the afternoon and the early evening. Sunday, Mother's Day, it's looking pretty good. We'll take you through the weekend forecast coming up, but for now, Zoraida, I'll send it back to you.
1: Thank you, Lindsay. An 18-year-old man has been arrested after three people were shot with a replica firearm outside a North York synagogue last night. CTV's Janice Golding has the latest on the investigation.
4: A huge show of support outside a North York synagogue today.
5: What we saw here last night at one of the most revered, respected, and holiest synagogues in Canada is totally unacceptable.
6: Hate has festered. It is unacceptable that one community is being constantly targeted. It is day in and day out.
4: A united front denouncing a suspected hate crime that happened just after 10:30 last night.
7: People just finished night prayers, and a couple of them had congregated outside, and they were just chatting when a car drove up, fired at them, and took off.
8: My friends were standing on Butter Street, and they were here by the entrance, and the car passed by, opened the window, and somebody shot the BB gun, and it hits one of the members of our synagogue, his arm.
4: The suspect fled in a blue SUV, a car police believe was used in a similar incident a week and a half ago.
9: On April 30th, three individuals were walking in the area of Bathurst Street and Lawrence Avenue West when they were shot at from a vehicle with an imitation firearm.
4: The community circulated images of the suspect vehicle, and about 15 minutes after last night's incident, a blue SUV was seen once again when someone fired on a moving vehicle.
7: The victim's kid that happened to be in the car recognized the bolo that we had put out last week with the description of a vehicle that happened to match the same vehicle as this week's incident, and they were quick to take a picture of the license plate.
4: Today, police credited the public for helping investigators make a quick arrest.
9: Early this morning, approximately 8 hours after the second incident occurred, search warrants were executed as a residence and a vehicle in Vaughan.
4: An 18-year-old was arrested and evidence, including two Del Blaster-type imitation firearms, was seized.
9: I want to acknowledge the fear and distress this has caused. We recognize that Jewish residents have been living with a heightened sense of fear due to repeated incidents targeting their community, and this only adds to that.
4: The swift arrest lauded by politicians and the community, although many say more must be done.
10: Yes, they made an arrest here, but how many more shootings, how many more people have to be threatened? How many more synagogues will be shot at?
11: There is an absolute rapid escalation of these events, shootings of synagogues, now shootings at people. Enough is enough.
4: 18-year-old Ruslan Novrazov of Vaughan was arrested and charged with assault with a weapon and possession of a weapon for a dangerous purpose. No one else has been arrested. However, police say the investigation continues. Janice Golding, CTV News.
1: A teen is in hospital with serious injuries after a stabbing near St. Clair and Dufferin. Our CTV News chopper was over the scene where the victim was found east of Dufferin. Police say they responded for a call about a person with a knife just before 6 o'clock. The victim, a teenaged male, was found down the street and rushed to hospital. Witnesses say there was a fight involving multiple people.
12: They were coming from the 7-Eleven. They were fighting and screaming all the way here, and they start fighting over there, and that's where the guy pull up whatever the knife or whatever it was in there, and they tried to stab the guy. That's where another person tried to stop them, but I couldn't.
1: Police are looking for a suspect who they describe as a teenaged male. And police are also investigating after an employee was shot with a pellet gun during a robbery in North York. It happened at a money services business near Bathurst and Wilson just after 5 o'clock. Police say multiple masked suspects made a demand for money and then they shot the employee. The suspects fled. The victim was sent to hospital with non-life-threatening injuries. Still to come here on CTV News, the province's chief medical officer of health offering assurances as an Ontario couple exposed to the hantavirus remain in isolation.
3: Nice and mild tomorrow before the cold front swings through and fires off a few of those storms. But your Sunday looks lovely for celebrating mom. Mix of sun and cloud. Daytime high 14. That's still a little below seasonal, but there are signs of a warm-up next week. Details after the break.
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9: 8 degrees right now under mainly clear skies. I mean, we had a pretty nice day today. We did see some sunshine, but once again, we were below seasonal, only getting up to a high of 12. Another slightly below seasonal weekend ahead, but there's some sunshine. Here's Lindsay with more.
10: Well, overall, Zoraida, I'd say this weekend forecast isn't looking too bad. Yes, we have the risk of frost again tonight, and we do have the chance of thunderstorms tomorrow, but we're in for a little bit of a warm-up for your Saturday and then sunshine for Sunday. 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Injury lawyers, you don't pay unless they win. We had a decent amount of sunshine today, too, before the clouds rolled in the afternoon, and the magnolia trees and the cherry blossoms. It's been a beautiful week for flowers around the GTA. These scenes were captured in Whitby a little bit earlier today. Now, it's going to be quite cool in Whitby overnight tonight. In fact, there is a frost advisory in place for your neighborhood, if that's where you're joining us from. So hopefully these flowers will fare okay. I do want to mention, just before we dive further into the forecast, that our upper air pattern does show signs of change by about this time next week. So just before we head into the May long weekend, we could see temperatures at the very least return to seasonal. That would be nice. We've been below seasonal the last little while here. Overnight lows tonight around +3 in Toronto, 0 in the Peterborough area. So as mentioned, risk of frost, and there is an advisory for Durham region east out toward Kingston, right along the shoreline of Lake Ontario. Bringing it back to Toronto, 17 degrees the forecast high for tomorrow. You will find it a little cooler by the lake, and while there is a bit of sun in the morning, we've got the risk of thunderstorms as this cold front moves through. So that's mid-afternoon until about the early evening hours. This is how it looks on the forecast radar. We wake up to some sun. Doesn't take long, though, for the cloud cover to take over. And then there's the afternoon, so around 4 p.m. This is a broken line of thunderstorms, so not everyone is going to be impacted the same way. There may be pockets that bring some heavy downpours, some thunder and lightning, and then others are going to be escape without too much fanfare. Sunday, mainly sunny skies, some showers to the east of Georgian Bay, and then we see a little bit of an increase in cloud cover before the day is finished. Monday's looking pretty pleasant, too. Sunday morning, lots of runners will be taking part in the Sporting Life 10K. The runner's forecast is looking good. Here is your 7-day forecast, and I just want to focus on next week. Teen temperatures, a couple of pretty chilly overnight lows once again. And if you're ready for more seasonal weather, check out Thursday. Daytime high, 18 degrees. That's where we expect to be this time of year. Have a great weekend, everyone. Happy Mother's Day. Zoraida, back to you.
9: Thank you, Lindsay. We are learning more tonight about the two Ontario residents who were aboard the ship at the center of a hantavirus outbreak. Both are residents of Midwestern Ontario, and tonight, both are in isolation at home. CTV's Queen's Park Bureau Chief Siobhan Moore spoke with Ontario's Chief Medical Officer of Health.
11: Somewhere in the southwestern Ontario counties of Grey and Bruce, two people are hunkered down at home
2: isolating after an unforgettable cruise.
8: They're not cases, they're contacts from the ship. And I just want to assure everybody, they have no symptoms at present.
2: Ontario's top doctor says two people from the same household are being monitored for 45 days. They arrived back in Ontario 2 weeks ago, getting daily calls from their local public health unit.
11: To protect the community and to make sure that these individuals are connected to healthcare in very quickly in the event that they were to need it.
2: Those passengers were on dry land before the hantavirus outbreak was flagged. There's another person in isolation in Quebec. And today, the Public Health Agency of Canada added three more to the list.
12: Two in Alberta and one in Ontario that were on another flight where they may have had brief contact with a confirmed case.
2: They too are asymptomatic, told to stay inside, even if they were exposed to someone with the virus.
13: It doesn't necessarily mean that you will at 100% likelihood get the infection. It all depends on the nature of the exposure, how susceptible you are to picking it up.
2: There are still people on the cruise ship expected to dock this weekend.
14: All passengers, including the four Canadian passengers, remain asymptomatic.
2: Officials are working out a plan to get Canadians home while minimizing risk. That could mean chartering a flight.
8: Monitoring their symptoms.
2: Dr. Moore understands the anxiety a lot of people are feeling with a global pandemic in our recent memory.
8: It's low risk for Ontarians, but we're prepared. We're monitoring this.
2: And unlike COVID-19, we're not dealing with a mystery virus, but one that's been well studied for three decades. There's expertise to draw on from nations used to dealing with hantavirus.
8: We know that it has very limited spread between humans. Argentina has shared with us their protocols, their policies, their recommendations.
9: Ontario's also taking Argentina's advice on how to care for the people in isolation if they do get sick, limiting their contacts inside the healthcare system to make sure infection doesn't spread. Siobhan Morris, CTV News.

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5: Kathy.
6: Why did you leave me?
5: Why did you betray your own heart?
7: It's Friday. That means it's time for a look at what's new in theaters. Film critic Richard Kress joins us now live with his thoughts on some new releases. Hey, Richard, let's get right to it. The first one, pop culture classic, Mortal Kombat 2. This is the sequel to the reboot. What were your thoughts?
8: Well, I can tell you what it's about. It's a simple story of good versus evil. There's a Genghis Khan kind of character from the outer realm who wants to take over all the other realms. To do that, he has to stage a series of tournaments where his people will battle people from Earth. And whoever wins the most will win everything. Story doesn't matter, though, because you're not going to this for the story. You're going to see the fights. And there are plenty of them. They are as brutal as you want them to be. It's kind of a mix of Street Fighter 2, martial arts films like Crouching Tiger, Hidden Dragon, a bunch of fantasy thrown in here, and a little bit of humor, mostly courtesy of Carl Urban, who we know from the television series The Boys. So if you're a fan of Mortal Kombat, I think this is finally the Mortal Kombat movie you've been waiting for, because it feels like it captures the spirit of the video game. So I gave Mortal Kombat 2, now playing in theaters, 3 out of 5 stars.
7: All right, next we've got The Sheep Detectives. This is, I actually saw a trailer for this. It looks kind of fun. This is a whodunit comedy starring Hugh Jackman and a flock of sheep, and they're solving a murder?
8: Yep, that's it. So Hugh Jackman plays a sheep herder. He loves his sheep, treats them like his little babies, and in fact, to the point where he reads stories to them at sundown every night, detective stories, though. He thinks that they're just attracted to the sound of his voice, or that they like being around him, so they all come up and crowd around him. No, they actually understand English. They love the detective stories. So when he winds up dead, murdered in his field, the sheep leap into action and decide to learn, use everything that they've learned from these detective novels to help solve the crime. And this is a whodunit with an all-star cast. Voices are people like Julia Louis-Dreyfus, Bryan Cranston, Chris O'Dowd, Regina Hall, Patrick Stewart. You've got Emma Thompson in here, Nicholas Braun from Succession is here. Wow. In a movie that's for the entire family, it is funny, it's heartfelt, and if there are like the odd intense moment, it's usually followed by a big laugh, so it breaks attention for the little ones. So I gave The Sheep Detectives, which is now playing in theaters, 4 out of 5 stars.
7: It's kind of giving like Babe vibes, like even the meadow. Yeah. There.
8: Yep, it's a Babe, Pig in the City kind of vibe. Absolutely it is.
7: That looks like fun. Okay, finally we've got Omaha. This is interesting. This is a drama about a father who takes his daughters on a road trip.
8: Yeah, essentially. It's set in 2008. This family has been through it. Their house has been foreclosed on. The mother just passed away. So the father says, wakes her daughter up early in the morning and says, we're going on a road trip. Pack a bag. She does. She gets in the car with her younger brother, their dog, and they head out over the American West. He doesn't tell them where they're going, and we don't know either as viewers. So we spend about an hour with this family as they drive around. It's a road trip movie, and the great thing about road trip movies is that they're episodic. You stop here, you meet some new people, you move along, you meet some more new people. There are lovely performances here from the two children who don't feel like Hollywood kids. They feel like real kids when you're watching them. John Magaro, who is one of those, I love that guy. I just never know what his name is when I see him. He's fantastic in this. But when you get down to the final reel, to the last 10 minutes or so of the movie, bring some Kleenex because it is devastating. Okay. This is introspective, poetic, beautiful, slow-paced, but movie that pays off for patient viewers. And I gave it 3.5 stars out of 5, and it's in theaters right now.
7: Wow. Okay. Some good choices there. Richard, thank you so much. Have a great weekend. We'll see you next week.
8: Absolutely. Talk to you then.

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6: Elton John is being honored in Toronto this Saturday at the 15th annual Glenn Gould Prize Gala. As CTV's Pauline Chan tells us, for one of the gala's performers, it's a full circle moment.
7: It's been a good many years since Noah Parrott's danced the role of Billy Elliot in the North American touring production of the Elton John musical.
8: The music is so central to the storyline of the show, and it really pushes Billy to dance, which is, you know, still sort of my life today.
7: Life for Parrott's today is being a second soloist with the National Ballet of Canada, recently dancing another title role, Pinocchio. And he will be in the mixed program opening May 29th. But this weekend, he will be in the Glenn Gould Prize Gala, honoring music legend Elton John. Other stars performing include Eric McCormack, Sarah McLachlan, and Diana Krall.
8: Everybody performing in the evening will be doing Elton John music. It's, you know, filled with Canadian music legends, and I am beyond honored to be a part of the evening as the sole dance component.
7: Parrott says Billy Elliot really introduced him to the possibility of a career in ballet, and he says the story is truly one of love.
8: You know, Billy wasn't who his father thought he was going to turn out to be. He wanted to dance, he didn't want to play sports, he had a love for music, and his father had to learn to love him and accept him for exactly who he was. And I think that's so important, especially for young boys who want to dance.
7: Parrott's choreographed his gala solo, and he has a message for the composer.
8: You know, that show and that music gave me this responsibility of leading a show, and it still might be the hardest thing I've ever done on stage. So, you know, I thank you for that, and I can't wait to dance to this music again, because it's just beyond a full circle moment for me, and to have him in the audience is just incredible.
7: Pauline Chan, CTV News.
6: And that's our report for this evening. 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For Lindsay Morrison and all of us here, thanks for watching and have a good night. Andrea and Raheem will have your next newscast tomorrow.

0: the outcome Toronto wanted, but the Tempo making history tonight, playing in their first regular season WNBA game. We'll have all the sights and sounds from the game in moments. And another busy weekend in the city filled with sports and major events, and the DVP, it's going to be closed. Details ahead. And with the FIFA World Cup just around the corner, the TTC is updating their plans to keep people moving. It's 11 o'clock, 9 degrees. This is Toronto's breaking news, CP24. I'm Liz West. It was an historic night for sports in the city as the Toronto Tempo tipped off their inaugural season in the WNBA. The game has since wrapped up with the Tempo falling just short of a win against the Washington Mystics in their first ever regular season game. And CP24 Sija Liu joins us now from Coca-Cola Coliseum. And you were there all night to catch all the action, Sija.
1: Yes, Liz, and the energy was high from start to finish. This is going to be a night that basketball fans here in Toronto will remember for a lifetime. History has officially been made here in the city with the launch of the first ever Canadian WNBA team playing their inaugural season. And you can see the smiles on the fans' faces. It was like that from start to finish. Fans inspired, cheering the players on. Before the game, we heard from the only Canadian player on the team, Kia Nurse, who says she wants Toronto to be the toughest place to play for visiting teams, and they sure did live up to that expectation tonight. And although it wasn't the outcome fans were looking for, the team was looking for, ultimately losing to the Washington Mystics 68-65, fans are still saying they feel inspired by this team and they are proud of them for putting on a hard-fought effort. There you see Kia Nurse. When she came on the floor, it was a standing ovation. You couldn't hear anyone next to you speak. And today was also beyond just a sports game, a cultural moment for older fans. They have waited an entire lifetime for this and say they never dreamed of professional women's basketball coming to Canada. On the other side, you have younger players who feel inspired to take their game to the next level and play pro right here at home. Here's how some of the fans are feeling after tonight's game, along with Toronto Mayor Olivia Chow, on the significance of this moment for the city.
2: Honestly, the energy in there tonight was incredible. It was a packed stadium. They were so loud. People were on their feet, and truly, this is what community looks like. This is what it happens when you show up for women's basketball, and this is Canada's team. Honestly, like, I cried a little. It was amazing. It was amazing. Everyone was in there. It was awesome. Can't wait to watch this team.
3: I don't know the energy. I just thought it was like an incredible game. Like, it was the first game, and it was really exciting. Like, it was that was an awesome game. I mean, we just came to see them open it up and land their mark.
4: It's just priceless for young boys and girls to imagine where they can be. And it's about time. The women's sports in Toronto is having a moment. Think about it. We have scepters, right? So we have hockey, we have soccer, we have basketball. It's really young girls are going to be able to see themselves play professionally.
1: And fans could feel that it wasn't just a moment, it wasn't just a game. This is a new chapter for basketball here in the city. And we did see some glimmers of hope here and some really great plays as well. It was a tight game down until the very end, just down by one or two points, really anybody's game. We saw a great performance from Marina Mabry, putting up 27 points, the most of anyone in the game. Also double digits from Brittany Sykes, the veteran as well. And fans don't have to wait long to get another glimpse of the Tempo. They'll be right back here at Coca-Cola Coliseum on Wednesday, taking on the Seattle Storm. And Liz, the fans definitely stocked up on their gear today, so they will have lots of new Tempo jerseys and sweaters to wear for the future games coming up.
0: Yeah, it's really heartwarming to see how many people are really embracing a brand new team. Thanks for that update. That's CP24's Sija Liu. And on to baseball, the Blue Jays open a series at home tonight with the Angels.
5: Again, it's been about a rough week for Ernie as he lifts a fly ball to right. Adele setting up. Guerrero will tag. The catch is made. Here comes Vladdy, safe at the plate.
0: And Toronto scored two runs in the third, and that's all they would need. Dylan Cease struck out 10 over seven innings, and the bullpen only allowed one hit. The Jays blanked the Angels 2-0, and they'll play again tomorrow afternoon. And if you're traveling in or out of the city this weekend, you'll need to plan ahead. First off, the entire Don Valley Parkway is shut down tonight. Now at 11 for maintenance and won't reopen until Monday morning. The Sporting Life 10K will take over Yonge Street on Sunday morning from Lawrence down to Front Street.
6: I might leave the city probably early Saturday morning just to get out of the rush. Yeah,
3: avoid all this.
6: It's kind of a preview of what's going to come this summer.
7: It's going to bring a lot of positive things to the community. Looking at left field, looking at local right there, fills those bars up, fills the restaurants up. So that's great. But and I also think it'll give people a taste of what's to come for FIFA. Right, it'll get people excited about what's to come.
0: And on top of that, a portion of the Bloor-Danforth line will be closed tomorrow, so there will be no subway service on Line 2 from Kipling to Jane stations. That starts at 11 tonight as well due to planned signal work. Shuttle buses will run instead, and regular subway service set to resume Sunday at 8 a.m. And the TTC says it'll deploy hundreds of event ambassadors during the FIFA World Cup. That's to help visitors navigate the city. So the ambassadors will sport these really wonderful-looking red jerseys, very sporty. That'll help fans identify them, and they'll be positioned in high-traffic locations so they can answer questions, give directions, provide support. Mayor Olivia Chow and the TTC's chief executive were out to promote the program today and say Toronto's transit system, it'll be able to handle increased demand when the tournament kicks off.
8: This weekend, final infrastructure work is taking place. Essential repair work on the DVP and on Line 2 to get ready for the tournament. This weekend will also serve as a real-life test run. With a number of high-attendance sporting events in town, hey, Messi is here. Yeah, soccer fans, be there. The TTC will be able to test service levels and adjust operational plans as needed between now and the first match.
9: We've broke the network up into zones, the critical zone being Zone 1 down where the Fan Fest will be and Toronto Stadium will be, where we know we'll have rapid response teams that should something occur. They can be there in 5 minutes. They know what the top three feelers for each mode is. We'll have trucks stationed at key points. We'll have spare buses at Lake Boulevard West. We'll have Wheel-Trans service availability. So we're working through all these, and not only are we working through these, we're actually actualizing them in real time.
0: And Toronto will host its first World Cup match on June 12th. Now, FIFA's released details of the opening ceremonies in the three nations that are hosting upcoming World Cup events. Now, the opening ceremony here in Toronto, that's going to be held June 12th. It's prior to Canada playing Bosnia and Herzegovina. Get this, Alanis Morissette, Michael Bublé, and Alessia Cara are among the artists performing, all-star lineup. Opening ceremonies will be held in L.A. the same day and in Mexico the day before on June 11th prior to opening game of the tournament. This is Toronto's breaking news, CP24. We'll have a look at Toronto's top stories next.
10: In the beginning, we had to make a choice about who we were. What we wanted.
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7: A teen's in hospital with serious injuries after stabbing near St. Clair and Dufferin. Chopper 24 was over the scene. That's where the victim was found. You can see it here east of Dufferin. Police say they responded for a call about a person with a knife just before 6 o'clock. And the victim was found down the street and then rushed to hospital. Witnesses say there was a fight involving multiple people.
8: They were screaming all over the street. There was people on the waiting for the streetcar, and the streetcar were coming, and they were fighting, and there's one more guy tried to stop them, but they couldn't, and then they hear the police, and they start running.
9: I wonder how you're feeling about that happening just outside here.
8: It was, my wife was like panicking because it was really terrifying because I thought the kid was going to die. And then he went in the streetcar to try to escape, but he only got off in the next streetcar, and that's where the ambulance came.
7: Police are looking for a suspect who they describe as a teenaged male. An arrest has been made in a pair of suspected hate-motivated assaults targeting the Jewish community in North York. Investigators say three people were standing outside a synagogue. It was near Bathurst and the 401 last night, and that's when shots were fired from a vehicle with a gel gun. One was hit and suffered minor injuries. Police say the accused, an 18-year-old Vaughn man, is also charged in a similar incident on April 30th that left three people with minor injuries.
10: These incidents are deeply concerning, particularly because the victims were visibly identifiable members of our Jewish community. Early this morning, approximately 8 hours after the second incident occurred, search warrants were executed as a residence and a vehicle in Vaughan. An 18-year-old man has been arrested and charged with various weapons offenses. Evidence was also seized, including two gel blaster imitation firearms.
7: And Ontario Solicitor General Michael Kirzner is among those condemning the shootings and promising to take action against anti-Semitism.
11: One act of anti-Semitism is not just an attack on the Jewish community. It is an attack on everyone who upholds the values of tolerance, of decency, of friendship. And we must stand up united. And we must call it out, and we must show the rest of the world we will not tolerate it here or anywhere in our country.
7: In a statement from Premier Doug Ford, it reads, "I am disgusted by the targeted anti-Semitic attacks that took place in North York over the last several days, including last night outside a synagogue. These attacks will not be tolerated, and I'm pleased the Toronto Police have acted quickly in response and have a suspect in custody. I expect that all those who are responsible will be punished to the full extent of the law." And 8 people are facing more than 50 charges in a Halton police investigation into smash-and-grab robberies. In Project Pinnacle, police identified an organized group of suspects operating throughout the GTA. The robberies involved 4 or 5 masked suspects using stolen vehicles with cloned license plates. And in one case, they backed a vehicle into a store, causing major damage. They then used hammers to smash display cases and steal jewelry. Project Pinnacle looked into 10 of the robberies in Burlington, St. Catharines, Guelph, Brantford, and Waterloo.
6: These bandits operate, you know, not in silos. They cross jurisdictional lines all the time, and so, you know, it's incumbent upon police to share information, intelligence, to advance cases. And this is a perfect example of, you know, when you reap the rewards of when you work in partnership with your community, with police agencies. And so, again, we'll continue to advance this work. We were able to, you know, lay charges in 12 of these because of that information sharing with other organizations. And so, we look forward to sharing the results of those that additional work in the coming weeks.
7: And two of the seven suspects are minors. The others range in age from 18 to 21, and charges include robbery, disguise with intent, and mischief over $5,000. And police are investigating after an employee was shot with a pellet gun during a robbery in North York. This happened at a money services business near Bathurst and Wilson. It was just after 5 o'clock. Police say multiple masked suspects made a demand for money and shot an employee. The suspects fled, and the victim was sent to hospital with non-life-threatening injuries. This is Toronto's breaking news. CP24, a cruise ship at the center of a deadly hantavirus outbreak, is expected to dock in the Canary Islands this weekend. We'll give you the details straight ahead.
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19: Mom!
20: On this stage, anything is possible. 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
21: Closed captioning of this CP24 program is brought to you by Diamond and Diamond Lawyers, Canada's largest personal injury law firm with over $1 billion in total settlements.

0: One person's in hospital with serious injuries following a stabbing this evening on St. Clair.
1: One act of anti-Semitism is not just an attack on the Jewish community. It is an attack on everyone.
2: Upholds the values of...
0: An 18-year-old now facing multiple charges after shots fired from a pellet gun outside a synagogue in North York. And Halton police announcing multiple arrests in a series of smash-and-grab jewelry store robberies right here in the GTA and beyond. And stay with CP24 for more on these stories. And for further details, head to cp24.com and the CP24 app. The city says a mechanical failure at the Ashbridges Bay sewage plant, well, that's to blame for the recent foul stench in Leslieville. The explanation comes after City Councillor Paula Fletcher said she received many complaints from people about a dreadful odor. Toronto Water says there was a mechanical failure with one of the plant's primary holding tanks. It's since been fixed. Councillor Fletcher says her office was not notified about the issue and residents were left in the dark. She's introduced a motion calling for a clear notification system.
3: There was a mechanical failure and then there was a terrible communications failure. When you have so many people living around a plant of this size, as I said, 75 acres, it's our main sewage treatment plant for most of the city of Toronto, then you have to have really great communication. You have to have strict protocols in letting people know when there's been a failure of this kind and there's going to be this stench in the neighborhood. That didn't happen. That's not in place.
0: The councillor says she expects a solution from city staff at the next council meeting at the end of this month. And a cruise ship's at the center of a deadly hantavirus outbreak as it's expected to dock in the Canary Islands this weekend. Canadian consular officials on their way to Tenerife to meet with the four Canadians on board when they disembark. Now, two Ontario residents who got off the ship 2 weeks ago are back at home in Grey Bruce and isolating. A third Canadian who was on the same flight home, but not the ship, is also isolating in Quebec. Officials have not said when and where they arrived in Canada. And Dr. Kieran Moore, Ontario's Chief Medical Officer of Health, points out that passengers who return to Ontario are not ill and only considered contacts of the virus.
4: We have great familiarity and expertise doing this in public health. We would be contacting the individuals on a daily basis, monitoring their symptoms. We know the symptom list of early symptoms for this Ondes Hanta strain. We'd ask them if they are developing any fever, malaise, muscle aches, joint aches, respiratory symptoms. It's quite an extensive list. And if they develop any symptoms between our 24-hour check-in, they also have a number to call to ensure that we're available to them 24/7.
0: And Dr. Brittany Graham, the acting medical officer for health for Grey Bruce, explained the monitoring process for the two people.
5: They reside within our region and currently we're checking in with them daily. They're well, they're not experiencing any symptoms of illness. And so we are checking in with them while they isolate at home to confirm that they're not developing any signs or symptoms of hantavirus.
0: And the World Health Organization says hantavirus does not spread easily between people and the outbreak will likely not turn into an epidemic. A total of three people have died and several others have gotten sick. None of the 140 remaining passengers or crew on board the ship are currently symptomatic. This is Toronto's breaking news. CP24. We'll have a look at Toronto's top stories next.

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0: 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We've moved into the kitchen to talk to owner Jeffrey Chong about what's on the menu. Hi, Jeffrey.
1: How are you?
0: This is awesome. Nice. Smells are so good. I bet the tastes are just as good. What's on the menu today?
1: Oxtail, you got stewed chicken, and jerk pork.
0: What is your favorite?
1: Oh, all of them are my favorite.
0: What would you say to someone who's never tried Patty King before?
1: You gotta come to Patty King.
0: You heard it from Jeff. You gotta come to Patty King. Do it.
1: Yes.
0: Thank you, Jeff.
1: Okay. It's a jerk chicken sandwich.
0: Jerk chicken sandwich. Okay, let's go deliver this to a hungry customer. Who ordered the jerk chicken sandwich, jerk chicken sandwich, jerk chicken sandwich. Here you are. Enjoy. It's very tasty. I didn't try yours, but it's very tasty. Have a great day. Gary, I know why I like Patty King, but maybe for someone who hasn't tried Patty King, but maybe tried other patties, maybe Jamaican patties or Caribbean patties, what makes Patty King's patties different and special?
2: I think it tastes like home. It's not super fancy. It's filling, and it's just, they understand the flavor. That's what I think.
0: That's nice. It's like home. It's like coming back to something you know and you love.
2: Yeah, it is.
0: That is really cool. 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How long do they stay in there to cook?
2: Just under 30 minutes.
0: Great food in Toronto doesn't have to come with a big bill. 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
5: Billie Eilish and James Cameron walked the red carpet in L.A. for the premiere of their new concert movie, and E-Talk was there.
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5: Billie Eilish Hit Me Hard and Soft live in 3D was shot over 4 nights in Manchester last summer, and it gives fans a behind-the-scenes look at the singer's world tour. 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
9: Actually, my mom found out because she got an email. So I was talking to her about Billie Eilish one day, and she said, oh, by the way, there's a pop-up on May 8th. Do you want to go? And I'm like, yeah, of course I want to go. Like, I love Billie Eilish. And now I have my dad over here. He's taking me, and I'm really grateful for that.
10: I went to the concert last year on my birthday, and I was really excited to see that there was more merch options in Toronto because I've been following her merch store closely, and with all the tariffs happening in the U.S., I haven't been able to make an order, so I'm super glad that I get the chance to do it here.
11: I've been waiting for a pop-up for years. I think the last one was like in 2018 or something like that, so it's been quite a while since we had a pop-up, and I'm so excited to shop all the merch and see all of the stuff everywhere.
5: And Toronto's the only location in the country that will be hosting one of the pop-up stores. This is Toronto's breaking news, CP24. Thanks for watching. Toronto's top stories next.

Toronto Temple lose their inaugural season opener, but fans were excited to see WNBA basketball being played in their own backyard. And live look at the DVP. It's closed because you're going to plan ahead this weekend. The DVP is shut down for maintenance until Monday morning. And there's 45,000 fans that should definitely plan ahead. Because this afternoon, TFC will be featuring Lionel Messi and Miami. More on how this could be a test for the city ahead of next month's FIFA World Cup. It's going to be interesting. It's 7:01 right now. It is 6 degrees. You're watching Charles Breaking News.

0: than 8,200 fans packed the stadium after a two-year run-up to this game. They took on the Washington Mystics before tip-off. The crowd heard from Temple player and Hamilton native, Kia Nurse.
1: Last time they gave me a mic to stand on the center court, we were at a preseason game here, and I said, if we want this to be a permanent thing, we have to show them why Canada deserves a WNBA team. And I'll be damned, y'all did it. So let's make this the toughest place to play all season long, but the best for the Toronto Tempo. Have fun.
2: Sykes and Mabry. Sykes for three. Off the rim. 10 seconds. 10 points.
0: Good looking court. Good looking uniforms. Toronto, they came up short in this one. They lose 68-65. Marine and Mabry leading the way for Toronto with 27 points. Tempo fans on their way home. We're glad a new era of women's basketball is underway.
3: Honestly, the energy in there tonight was incredible. It was a packed stadium. They were so loud. People were on their feet. And truly, this is what community looks like. This is what it happens when you show up for women's basketball, and this is Canada's team. Honestly, like, I cried a little. It was amazing. It was amazing. Everyone was in there. It was awesome. Can't wait to watch this team.
4: I don't know the energy. I just thought it was, like, an incredible game. Like, it was the first game, and it was really exciting. Like, it was, that was an awesome game. I mean, we just came to see them open it up and land their mark.
0: Well, Toronto plays next Wednesday. They're going to host the Seattle Storm. Okay, if you want to get around this weekend, it's going to be an interesting one. You're going to want to plan ahead. Maybe think about taking transit. Here's a live look at the Don Valley Parkway. You can notice it is totally empty. It is shut down for maintenance. It's not going to open until Monday morning. It's closed from the 401 all the way down to the Jarvis Street ramp on the Gardner. Now, on city streets tomorrow, you want to keep in mind the Sporting Life 10K will be taking over Yonge Street from Lawrence to Front.
5: At least they did it before the soccer started, I guess. I mean, that's the only logical thing that I can think of, is they're just trying to get it done before FIFA starts.
6: The last time we were down here for a busy event, I mean, it was a concert, a Toronto Blue Jays game and a Maple Leafs game, and they were stopping people from getting on the train because of how full it was. But I mean, there's no really driving once the DVP gets closed, so we're just going to have to all cram onto a really tight train.
7: Everybody just really loves the city, so I think it's part of just the rules of engagement with Toronto, and you know, everybody's out here having fun with TFC, and the Jays is just part of the chorus. It's just typical Toronto, so I'm pretty used to it, honestly.
0: Okay, well, I was talking about taking transit. A portion of the Lord Danforth line will be closed today. There's no service from Kipling to Jane due to signal work, so the entire West End, basically. Shuttle buses run instead. Good thing it's nice outside. Regular service is set to resume at 8 tomorrow morning. And with that, Toronto FC expected their largest crowd in history today. Nearly 45,000 tickets have been sold for the Magic against Lionel Messi and Inter Miami. It'll be TFC's last home game before the World Cup. Metrolinx will run extra trains, and with the DVP closure, those coming to the game are advised to take transit. That is operational. As I mentioned, Kipling to Jane, no subways. So maybe get on at Mimico station and take GO Transit. Fans must use the gate indicated on their ticket to make sure there's no overcrowding. The match is at 1 p.m. And with that, the TTC says it's going to deploy hundreds of event ambassadors during the FIFA World Cup to help visitors navigate the city. The ambassadors will sport these TTC kits, talking about footy people, to help fans identify them. They'll be positioned in high traffic locations to answer questions, give directions, and provide support. Mayor Olivia Chow, the TTC's chief executive, were out to promote the program. They say Toronto's transit system will be able to handle the increased demand when the tournament kicks off.
8: This weekend, final infrastructure work is taking place. Essential repair work on the DVP and on Line 2 to get ready for the tournament. This weekend will also serve as a real-life test run. With a number of high-attendance sporting events in town, hey, Messi is here. Soccer fans, be there. The TTC We'll be able to test service levels and adjust operational plans as needed between now

0: How and the first match?
1: We've broke the network up into zones. The critical zone being zone one, down where the fan fest will be and Toronto Stadium will be, where we know we'll have rapid response teams that should something occur, they can be there in 5 minutes. They know what the top three feelers for each mode is. We'll have trucks stationed at key points. We'll have spare buses at Lake Boulevard West. We'll have Wheel-Trans service availability. So we're working through all these, and not only are we working through these, we're actually actualizing them in real time.
2: Well, Toronto will host its first World Cup match June 12th when Canada takes on Bosnia. And FIFA has released details of the opening ceremonies and the three nations hosting the upcoming World Cup. The opening ceremony in Toronto will be held on June 12th prior to Canada playing Bosnia and Herzegovina. Alanis Morissette, Michael Bublé, and Alessia Cara will be among the artists performing. Opening ceremonies will be held in Los Angeles the same day and in Mexico City the day before on June 11th prior to the opening game of the tournament. So we got 10K. We had Temple yesterday, TFC, and Lionel Messi is this afternoon. And the Blue Jays, they're playing at home this week. And they opened up a series against the Angels, and they did so on a high note.
3: Again, it's been about a rough week for Ernie as he lifts a fly ball to right. Adele setting up. Guerrero will tag. The catch is made. Here comes Vladdy, safe at the plate.
2: Guerrero looking pretty fast in those City Connects. Toronto scored 2 runs in the third, and that's all they would need because Dylan Cease was a man possessed, striking out 10 over 7 innings, and the bullpen only allowed 1 hit. The Jays blanking the Angels 2-0. They'll meet again this afternoon down to the ballpark at 3. Trey Savage getting the call. Well, Whitby is hosting a Push for Your Tush walk and run today in support for Colorectal Cancer Canada. The event is returning to Durham Region and taking place at Hayden Shore Park on Water Street. Registration takes place at 9 a.m. with participants able to choose from a 5K walk or a 10K run. Our CP24 colleague Jennifer Eppel is one of the organizers and a colorectal cancer survivor. She and friends got the idea of the fundraiser after attending a rally in Ottawa to push for a lower screening age.
4: What happened during that time that we were there was so special, and meeting so many people from Colorectal Cancer Canada, that when we came back, we were inspired to continue advocacy. And Christy said, hey, let's do a Push for Your Tush. And then we looked around and found out that there wasn't one in Durham. That's where I live. And then there wasn't one in Whitby. And there hasn't been one in Durham since 2018. So in 6 weeks' time, we got on board and decided to make this happen.
2: And colorectal cancer is the second leading cause of cancer death in this country, and it is rising among people under 50. Well, it's been a Toronto staple for more than 7 decades, but today, Patrician Grill will be serving up its last meal. Here's a live look outside the diner, and its iconic neon sign on King Street East. It's been a family-run business since the 60s, but earlier this year, its owners said it's time for retirement. Now, if you want to grab your last meal at Patrician Grill, you better get a move on. As we mentioned, all these road closures and such. They're open at 8 this morning and closing at 2 in the afternoon. Maybe I ought to catch that flight to somewhere warmer. It is 7:10, 7 degrees. You're watching Toronto's Breaking News, CP24. We'll be back with the city's top story. Stay with us.
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0: An 18-year-old man is facing charges after three people were shot with a replica gun outside of North York Synagogue on Thursday night. And an 18-year-old is in serious condition after a stabbing near Dufferin and St. Clair. And police are investigating a robbery in North York where an employee was shot with a pellet gun. Stay with CP24 for more on these stories and for more details. Go to CP24.com and the CP24 app. Let's go to that top story. An arrest has been made in a pair of suspected hate-motivated assaults targeting the Jewish community in North York. Investigators say three people were standing outside a synagogue near Bathurst in the 401 Thursday night when shots were fired from a vehicle with a gel gun. Now, one person was hit and suffered minor injuries. Police say the accused is an 18-year-old Vaughn man. Is also charged in a similar incident on April 30th that left three people also with minor injuries.
1: These incidents are deeply concerning, particularly because the victims were visibly identifiable members of our Jewish community. Early this morning, approximately 8 hours after the second incident occurred, search warrants were executed as a residence and a vehicle in Vaughan. An 18-year-old man has been arrested and charged with various weapons offenses. Evidence was also seized, including two gel blaster imitation firearms.
0: Ontario Solicitor General Michael Kersner is among those condemning the shootings and promising to take action against anti-Semitism.
2: Know this, if anybody feels that one act of anti-Semitism is going to be okay, it's not. It's time that everybody in our community of other faiths, of other heritages, stand together. And a way we can do it is on the Jewish Sabbath, come out to a synagogue, a congregation in our city, and stand outside that congregation in solidarity.
0: Here's a statement from Premier Doug Ford saying, quote, I am disgusted by the targeted anti-Semitic attacks that took place in North York over the last several days, including last night outside a synagogue. These attacks will not be tolerated, and I'm pleased that Toronto police have acted quickly in response and have a suspect in custody. I expect all those who are responsible will be punished to the full extent of the law. Okay, moving on now, a teenager is in hospital with serious injuries after they were stabbed near St. Clair and Dufferin. Chopper 24 is over the scene where the victim was found just east of Dufferin. Police say they responded for a call about a person with a knife around 6 last night. The victim was found down the street and rushed to hospital. Witnesses say there was a fight involving multiple people.
3: They were screaming all over the street. There was people on the waiting for the streetcar, and the streetcar were coming, and they were fighting, and there's one more guy tried to stop them, but they couldn't, and then they hear the police, and they start running.
4: I wonder how you're feeling about that happening just outside here.
3: It was, my wife was, like, panicking because it was really terrifying because I thought the kid was going to die. And then he went in the streetcar to try to escape, but he only got off in the next streetcar, and that's where the ambulance came.
0: And police are still looking for the attacker, who they describe as also being a teenage male. And police investigating after employees were shot with a pellet gun during a robbery in North York. It happened at a money services business near Bathurst and Wilson around 5 yesterday. Now, police say that multiple mass suspects made a demand for money and shot an employee. The suspect fled, and the victim was sent to hospital with non-life-threatening injuries. Let's go to the roads now. 8 people are facing more than 50 charges in a halt in police investigation into a smash-and-grab robbery in Project Pinnacle. Police identified an organized group of suspects operating throughout the GTA. The robberies involved 4 or 5 mass suspects using stolen vehicles with cloned license plates. In one case, they backed a vehicle into a store, causing major damage. They then used hammers to smash display cases and steal jewelry. Project Pinnacle looked into 10 of the robberies in Burlington, St. Catharines, Guelph, Brantford, and Waterloo.
5: These bandits operate, you know, not in silos. They cross jurisdictional lines all the time. And so, you know, it's incumbent upon police to share information, intelligence, to advance cases. And this is a perfect example of, you know, when you reap the rewards of when you work in partnership with your community, with police agencies. And so, again, we'll continue to advance this work. We were able to, you know, lay charges in 12 of these because of that information sharing with other organizations. And so we look forward to sharing the results of those that additional work in the coming weeks.
0: 2 out of the 7 suspects are minors, and the others range in age from 18 to 21. Charges include robbery, disguise with intent, and mischief over $5,000. Okay, we're learning more about the two Ontario residents who were aboard a ship at the center of the hantavirus outbreak. Both are residents of Midwestern Ontario, and both are isolating at home. CTV's Queen's Park Bureau Chief Siobhan Morris has more.
6: Somewhere in the southwestern Ontario counties of Grey and Bruce, two people are hunkered down at home, isolating after an unforgettable cruise.
7: They're not cases, they're contacts from the ship. And I just want to assure everybody, they have no symptoms at present.
6: Ontario's top doctor says two people from the same household are being monitored for 45 days. They arrived back in Ontario 2 weeks ago, getting daily calls from their local public health unit.
8: To protect the community and to make sure that these individuals are connected to healthcare very quickly in the event that they were to need it.
6: Those passengers were on dry land before the hantavirus outbreak was flagged. There's another person in isolation in Quebec. And today, the Public Health Agency of Canada added three more to the list.
9: Two in Alberta and one in Ontario that were on another flight where they may have had brief contact with a confirmed case.
6: They too are asymptomatic, told to stay inside, even if they were exposed to someone with the virus.
10: It doesn't necessarily mean that you will, at 100% likelihood, get the infection. It all depends on the nature of the exposure, how susceptible you are to picking it up.
6: There are still people on the cruise ship expected to dock this weekend.
11: All passengers, including the four Canadian passengers, remain asymptomatic.
6: Officials are working out a plan to get Canadians home while minimizing risk. That could mean chartering a flight.
7: Monitoring their symptoms.
6: Dr. Moore understands the anxiety a lot of people are feeling with a global pandemic in our recent memory.
7: It's low risk for Ontarians, but we're prepared. We're monitoring this.
6: And unlike COVID-19, we're not dealing with a mystery virus, but one that's been well studied for three decades. There's expertise to draw on from nations used to dealing with hantavirus.
7: We know that it has very limited spread between humans. Argentina has shared with us their protocols, their policies, their recommendations.
12: Ontario's also taking Argentina's advice on how to care for the people in isolation if they do get sick, limiting their contacts inside the healthcare system to make sure infection doesn't spread. Siobhan Morris, CTV News.
0: 7:19 right now, 7 degrees. You're watching Toronto's Breaking News, CP24. I'll be back with the city's top story. Stay with us.

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3: I lost someone really close to me from cancer. If we had something like this, we would have caught it a lot sooner and maybe had a different outcome. The only real way to check that out is with the whole body MRI. Receiving my results was the best feeling in the world. Finding out that nothing was seriously wrong. What more could you ask for?
4: Detect early stage cancers and over 500 other diseases with zero radiation. Peace of mind is just a scan away.
5: I doubt that my books are on the shelves of this hallowed institution.
6: They aren't.
7: This is college. You get to reinvent yourself?
6: Dad's kind of hot around here.
8: You're a bad boy.
9: Give it up for my man, Gus B!
8: You've accomplished so much.
10: I don't know what I'm doing. I don't even really know who I am.
11: Welcome back. Elton John being honored today in Toronto at the 15th annual Glenn Gould Prize Gala. And it's for one performer. And it's a full circle moment. CTV's Pauline Chan explains.
12: It's been a good many years since Noah Parrott's danced the role of Billy Elliot in the North American touring production of the Elton John musical.
13: The music is so central to the storyline of the show, and it really pushes Billy to dance, which is, you know, still sort of my life today.
12: Life for Parrott's today is being a second soloist with the National Ballet of Canada, recently dancing another title role, Pinocchio. And he will be in the mixed program opening May 29th. But this weekend, he will be in the Glenn Gould Prize Gala, honoring music legend Elton John. Other stars performing include Eric McCormack, Sarah McLachlan, and Diana Krall.
13: Everybody performing in the evening will be doing Elton John music. It's, you know, filled with Canadian music legends, and I am beyond honored to be a part of the evening as the sole dance component.
12: Parrott says Billy Elliot really introduced him to the possibility of a career in ballet, and he says the story is truly one of love.
13: You know, Billy wasn't who his father thought he was going to turn out to be. He wanted to dance, he didn't want to play sports, he had a love for music, and his father had to learn to love him and accept him for exactly who he was. And I think that's so important, especially for young boys who want to dance.
12: Parrott's choreographed his gala solo, and he has a message for the composer.
13: You know, that show and that music gave me this responsibility of leading a show, and it still might be the hardest thing I've ever done on stage. So, you know, I thank you for that, and I can't wait to dance to this music again, because it's just beyond a full circle moment for me, and to have him in the audience is just incredible.
12: Pauline Chan, CTV News.
11: 7:24, 7 degrees. You're watching Toronto's Breaking News, CP24. We'll be back with Toronto's top story. Stay with us.

0: folks, it's Mayor Kevin Ash here from the City of Pickering with your weekend's best bets. Kicking things off Friday, May 8th, come check out the public art unveiling of our beloved Pickering resident childhood character, Mr. Dress-Up, at East Woodlands Park from 5:30 to 7:30, featuring fun for the full family. And then on Saturday, May 9th, a special event for Pickering's pet-friendly community. 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And then on Saturday night, the arena at Pickering Casino Resort, Motown Soul, live at 7:30. However you spend the weekend, there's always something happening in Pickering. 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

0: The Temple lose their inaugural season opener, but are winners nonetheless in the first WNBA regular season game at home court. We'll get highlights coming up. Okay, you want to plan ahead? If you're traveling around this weekend, there's a lot going on in the city, and it'll be tough to get around. The DVP is shut down till Monday. There's transit disruptions as well. And I said there's a lot happening this weekend, including this. 45,000 fans expected to be at this afternoon's TFC match against Inter Miami, and a guy named Lionel Messi. More on how this could be a test for the city ahead of next month's World Cup. 7:31, 7 degrees. You're watching Toronto's Breaking News, CP24. Good morning. I'm Phil Perkins. Thanks for joining us. Well, it was a sold-out crowd taking in the first ever Toronto Temple WNBA game. And even though they came up short, everybody was a winner.
1: A 5'9 guard out of Syracuse, number 20, Brittany Sykes! 6'5".
0: It was an electric atmosphere inside Coca-Cola Coliseum, welcoming the team and the league to the city. Now, more than 8,200 fans packed the stadium after a two-year run-up to this game. Pretty quick build-up. They took on the Washington Mystics, and before tip-off, the crowd heard from Temple player and Hamilton native Kia Nurse.
2: Last time they gave me a mic to stand on the center court, we were at a preseason game here, and I said, if we want this to be a permanent thing, we have to show them why Canada deserves a WNBA team. And I'll be damned, y'all did it. So let's make this the toughest place to play all season long, but the best for the Toronto Tempo. Have fun.
3: Sykes and Mabry.
0: Well, Toronto coming up a bit short on the scoreboard against the Mystics. They lose 68-65. Marina Mabry leading the way with 27 points. But Toronto fans leaving the ball game pretty ecstatic about a new era of women's basketball underway.
4: Just like the teamwork and like just really like amazing to see the first Canadian team.
5: And the crowd, it was very like enthusiastic, yeah. And great to see like women's sports.
6: Yeah. I felt pretty glad that at least we tried. And I feel like we did really well.
3: Yeah. So you want to come back for another game? Do you have a favorite player?
6: I think all of them are actually equally good. I would love to come back for another game.
0: Well, Toronto plays next Wednesday. They're going to be hosting the Seattle Storm. That'll be a good one. Okay, you want to keep this in mind if you want to do anything in the city this weekend. Because here's a live look at the DVP. That's what it looks like. Just road crews there right now. It is shut down for maintenance all weekend long. It will reopen Monday morning. It's closed from the 401 all the way down to the Jarvis Street ramp on the Gardner. As for city streets, you also want to keep in mind the Sporting Life 10K. That's going to shut down Yonge Street from Lawrence to Front.
7: At least they did it before the soccer started, I guess. That's the only logical thing that I can think of is they're just trying to get it done before FIFA starts.
8: The last time we were down here for a busy event, I mean, it was a concert, a Toronto Blue Jays game and a Maple Leafs game, and they were stopping people from getting on the train because of how full it was. But I mean, there's no really driving once the DVP gets closed, so we're just going to have to all cram onto a really tight train.
9: Everybody just really loves the city, so I think it's part of just the rules of engagement with Toronto, and you know, everybody's out here having fun with TFC, and the Jays is just part of the chorus. It's just typical Toronto, so I'm pretty used to it, honestly.
0: And to make matters worse, a portion of the Bord-Danforth line will be closed today, and this is the second time in a month that there's no subway service between Kipling and Jane. This is for signal work. Shuttle buses will run instead. Regular subway service is set to be back 8 tomorrow morning. But that's not going to help you today, because Toronto FC has expected its largest crowd in its history this afternoon. About 45,000 tickets have been sold for the match against Lionel Messi and Inter Miami. It'll also be TFC's last home match before the World Cup. Metrolinx will run extra trains, and with a DVP closure and no subways between Kipling and Jane, you're advised to take transit. So if you are in the West End, you don't want to take a bus, somehow find your way to the Lakeshore West Line and take GO Transit. It'll let you off right at Exhibition. The match is at 1 p.m. And the TC says that it'll deploy hundreds of event ambassadors during the FIFA World Cup to help visitors navigate the city. The ambassadors will sport these red TTC kits. They'll be positioned in high traffic locations to answer questions, give directions, and provide support. Mayor Olivia Chow and the TTC's chief executive were out to promote the program. They say Toronto's transit system will be able to handle the increased demands.
10: We are expecting over 2 million more TTC trips than usual throughout the World Cup, and we will have to service to match. Extra subway services, extended hours, and staged trains ready to take fans home on match days. 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
11: 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We are providing on match days up to 40% plus on subways, 30% and 10% accordingly. And that is to ensure we deliver the customer experience. 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
0: Well, Toronto will host its first World Cup match June 12th when Canada takes on Bosnia. And FIFA has released details of the opening ceremonies and the three nations hosting the upcoming World Cup. The opening ceremony in Toronto will be held June 12th prior to Canada taking on Bosnia and Herzegovina. Alanis Morissette, Michael Bublé, Alessia Cara will be among the artists performing. Opening ceremonies that will be held in Los Angeles the same day and in Mexico City the day before, June 11th, prior to the opening game of the tournament. Hey, let's go to the Rogers Centre. That's going to be packed this weekend as well because the Blue Jays are back home and they open up their series against the Angels.
12: Again, it's been about a rough week for Ernie as he lifts a fly ball to right. Adele setting up. Guerrero will tag. The catch is made. Here comes Vladdy. Safe at the plate.
0: Jay's offense will get the runs when they can. They scored two runs in the third, and that's all they needed. That's because Dylan Cease ceases to be amazing. He struck out 10 over 7 innings, and the bullpen only allowed one hit. The Jays blanked the Angels 2-0 to a raucous Friday night crowd. They'll meet again this afternoon, just after 3. Treya Savage getting the call. Well, is Whitby now is hosting a Push for Your Tush walk and run today in support for Colorectal Cancer Canada. The event is returning to Durham Region for the first time since 2018, taking place at Hayden Shore Park and Water Street. Registration is at 9 o'clock, with participants able to choose from a 5K walk or a 10K run. Our CP24 colleague, Jennifer Eppel, is one of the organizers and a colorectal cancer survivor.
13: Push for Your Tush is not just in Whitby. 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And there's also a virtual one. 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
0: Colorectal cancer is the second leading cause of cancer death in this country, and it is rising among people younger than 50. Okay, switching gears right now. It's been a Toronto staple for more than 70 years, but today the Patrician Grill will be serving up its last meal. Oh yes, this is near George Brown College. It's routinely a set for a lot of films. It's a great spot. Here's a live look outside the iconic neon sign at King Street East. Not the worst line in the world. You can get in there right now. You don't have to wait long. It's been a family-run business since the 60s, but earlier this year, its owner said it's time for retirement. Now, if you want to grab your last meal there, better get a move on. They're open at 8, so about 20 minutes from now, and they close at 2. 7:39, 7 degrees. You're watching Toronto's Breaking News. CP24 will be back with the city's top stories.

0: It's now time for the pop culture stories that made headlines this week. And for that, we're joined by Chum 104.5's Jamar McNeil. Jamar, let's start with this. Stephen Colbert welcoming some former late night talk show hosts to join him before his show ends May 21st.
1: It's going to be a big moment, Bakari, for Stephen Colbert. Now, this is actually a sad moment for him. His show is coming to a close, and he will be joined by some of the titans of late night television, namely Jimmy Kimmel, Seth Meyers, John Oliver, and the one and only David Letterman. Can't forget Jimmy Fallon in that mix. Now, they are going to sit down with Stephen Colbert and talk about all the topics that are pertinent, especially the decision by CBS to cancel his show, which David Letterman has been very outspoken about, calling the executives at CBS lying weasels. The consensus is that, this show is being canceled because of comments that Colbert has made over the years that are in contrast and in rebuttal of the Trump administration. But CBS maintains that this is a decision that is purely financial to end the show. So that is going to be much of the fodder, because many of these gentlemen that we named who have called themselves Strike Force 5 during podcasts during the 2023 writer strike, they've all been people who've stepped into political arena and had things to say about the Trump administration. So expect fireworks, expect a star-studded guest panel this week that will also include Pedro Pascal, Billy Crystal, Julia Louis-Dreyfus, and Tom Hanks. So it's going to be a big week for Stephen Colbert.
0: Well, speaking of big, Jamar, Inter Miami's Lionel Messi is in Toronto this weekend taking to the field at TFC, for TFC.
1: Bakari, it doesn't get any bigger than this weekend, literally, because they're expecting a record attendance for BMO Field. Approximately 40,000 people who are coming to get a taste of the football god Leo Messi as he takes the field with Inter Miami against our TFC. Now, Inter Miami is one of those clubs that has boosted to prominence since Messi put on that black and pink uniform. People all over the world have now looked at MLS and Inter Miami as a club and a league to watch, a lot because of the presence of Messi, one of the football ambassadors, one of the best that's ever done it, and he's going to touch our field in Toronto, and it is going to be an absolute scene this weekend.
0: Okay, and Sting has some news for his kids about their inheritance. What's going on here?
1: You know what? Sting hit a nerve with this interview where he talked about, his legacy, his music, and his six children, who he says will not get any of his inheritance. Now, I did some research. Sting is worth a whopping $550 million. But he assesses that, listen, they're his kids, but they're not entitled to his money. As a matter of fact, he believes that he's trying to instill a work ethic in them, that they have to stand on their own two feet, and that they need to embrace working class values. So he says no. He said to them that they're not getting his money, and he thinks that that is actually a kind move. He thinks that it would be abusive in some ways to just give them money and not allow them to work and develop skills. So he believes that this is in their best interest. But Bakari, this has started a very big discussion about, what do we give our kids? I mean, we don't got the millions, but what should we give them, and what's fair and what's actually in their best interest?
0: And what about this? Kim Kardashian pausing her pursuit of a law career?
1: Yeah, Kim Kardashian has did somewhat of a little bit of a rebrand, or an addition to her brand, but in the footsteps of her father, the late Robert Kardashian, she's stepped into the legal arena. She's been trying to study law and take the bar, but she has been unsuccessful in passing that bar exam. So she's taken it, I think, about four times, but she said that this year she will not be taking the exam. You're allowed to take it twice in one year, but she says she's stepping back from taking that bar exam to get her legal law license, and she maybe we'll revisit in 2027, but for now, that is on the back burner for Kim Kardashian.
0: Okay, pop culture with Chum 104.5's Jamar McNeil. Thanks a lot, Jamar.
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0: An 18-year-old man is facing charges after three people were shot with a replica gun outside a North York synagogue Thursday night. An 18-year-old is in serious condition after being stabbed near Dufferin St. Clair. More on that in moments. And police investigating a robbery in North York where an employee was shot with a pellet gun. Stay with CP24 for more on these stories and for more details, go to cp24.com and the CP24 app. Well, an arrest has been made in a pair of suspected hate-motivated assaults targeting the Jewish community in North York. Investigators say three people standing outside a synagogue near Bathurst in the 401 Thursday night when shots were fired from a vehicle with a gel gun. One person was hit, suffered minor injuries. Police say the accused is an 18-year-old man from Vaughan, also charged in a similar incident on April 30th that left three people with minor injuries.
1: I want to acknowledge the fear and distress this has caused. We recognize that Jewish residents have been living with a heightened sense of fear due to repeated incidents targeting their community, and this only adds to that, which is completely unacceptable. While the weapons used were imitation firearms, the impact are very real. These are criminal acts that we allege were meant to intimidate and cause fear.
0: Here's what Mayor Levi Chow had to say in a statement, quote, the violent attack at Congregation Haside Bobov was a disgusting anti-Semitic hate crime. Now, I want to thank Toronto Police for making a swift arrest. I also want to thank the congregation for welcoming me today and giving me the space to listen. Toronto is a city where everyone must be free to practice their faith and live without fear. An attack on one community is an attack on all of us. We all have a responsibility to stand against hate, and I will always stand with Toronto's Jewish community. Also, a teenager is in hospital with serious injuries after being stabbed near St. Clair Dufferin. Chopper 24 was over the scene where the victim was found just east of Dufferin. Police say they responded for a call about a person with a knife around 6 last night. The victim was found down the street, rushed to hospital. Witnesses say there was a fight involving multiple people.
2: They were coming from the 7-Eleven. They were fighting and screaming all the way here, and they start fighting over there, and that's where the guy pulled out whatever, the knife or whatever it was in there, and they tried to stab the guy. And that's where another person tried to stop them, but they couldn't.
0: Police are looking for the attacker, who they describe as a teenage male. And police are investigating after an employee was shot with a pellet gun during a robbery in North York. It happened at a money services business near Bathurst and Wilson around 5 last night. Police say multiple masked people made a demand for money, shot the employee with the pellet gun. The suspect fled and the victim was sent to hospital with non-life-threatening injuries. And 8 people are facing more than 50 charges in a Halton police investigation into smash-and-grab robberies. In Project Pinnacle, police identified an organized group of suspects operating throughout the GTHA. The robberies involved 4 or 5 masked suspects using stolen vehicles with cloned license plates. In one case, they backed a vehicle into a store, causing major damage. They then used hammers to smash display cases and steal jewelry. Project Pinnacle looked into about 10 of these robberies in Burlington, St. Catharines, Guelph, Brantford, and Waterloo.
3: This was certainly part of a larger crime network where, you can put out ads for people to be part of different crimes, given locations, given stolen vehicles. They were using cloned license plates to commit these crimes, and quite brazen. You think about the disruption and, the public safety pieces when you've got 4 or 5 masked bandits that walk into a mall or to a jewelry store, start smashing display cases, threatening employees and patrons. Certainly very unsettling.
0: 2 out of the 7 suspects are minors, and the others range in age from 18 to 21. Charges include robbery, disguise with intent, and mischief over $5,000. Well, the city says a mechanical failure at Ashbridge's Bay sewage plant is to blame for Leslieville smelling so bad lately. The explanation comes after City Councilor Paula Fletcher said that she received many complaints from people about a dreadful odor. Toronto Water says that there was a mechanical failure with one of the plant's primary holding tanks. It has since been fixed. Councilor Fletcher says her office was not notified about the issue and residents were left in the dark. She has introduced a motion calling for a clearer notification system.
4: I don't think anybody has smelled anything quite like that. I don't know the last time anybody smelled anything like that. People were feeling sick to their stomach. It was overwhelming, actually. And it went on for a couple of days. That was really big issue. Sometimes there's small odors that come out. It is a very big plant. It's 75 acres. It services the entire city, 1 million homes. And but this was way over the top.
0: Well, Fletcher says that she expects a solution from city staff at the next council meeting at the end of the month. It is 7:51, 7 degrees. You're watching Toronto's Breaking News, CP24. Be back with Toronto's top story. City looking pretty good on what's going to be a busy week.
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13: Why don't you get rid of those things? 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
14: 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These cost a fortune. 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
13: And you haven't worn it for at least a decade.
15: You're right, Mom. You should have sold those things years ago. Too bad there isn't someone who could help.
16: Oh, yeah! There is!
17: Is there anything else you'd like to get rid of?
14: Oh, yeah!
18: Closed captioning of this CP24 program is brought to you by Diamond and Diamond Lawyers, Canada's largest personal injury law firm with over $1 billion in total settlements.
0: You want to get more fired up for the World Cup? Here is a teaser for the official song for the tournament. Strong, all right, I'll take it. Colombian singer Shakira posting a one-minute video on social media. The song is called Die Die, and the video was shot at Brazil's famed Maracana Stadium. It'll be released next week. Shakira will also be recording the official World Cup song. She also recorded, the official World Cup song for the 2010 tournament in South Africa. It is 7:54, 7 degrees. You're watching Toronto's Breaking News, CP24. We'll be back with the city's top stories.

0: 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Our weekend best bet is the Mix a Make, a crafting social happening on Saturday afternoon at the historic Bovaird House in Brampton.
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3: Hello, everyone. I'm Burlington Mayor Marianne Meade Ward, and my weekend best bet is the Sakura Festival, celebrating the 37th anniversary of the twinning agreement between Burlington and our twin city, Itabashi, Japan, happening this Saturday, May 9, from 1 to 3:30 at the Burlington Performing Arts Center. The afternoon celebration will include opening remarks by elected officials, including the Consul General of Japan, performances of traditional Japanese drumming and dance, demonstrations of karate and Japanese sword fighting, and artwork from students from Burlington and Japan, along with a viewing of the cherry blossoms. Don't miss them. They are currently blooming in Spencer Smith Park. Those trees, a gift from our twin city, Itabashi. Hope to see you there.
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plan ahead. If you're looking to drive anywhere this weekend, the Don Valley Parkway is shut down for maintenance until Monday morning. And you want to know that because you're going to BMO Field this afternoon. One of 45,000 fans are going to pack the place to watch TFC take on Lionel Messi. We'll help you get there and what gates to use. And after more than 70 years, Patrician Grill on King Street East is closing its doors this afternoon. We'll have reaction and memories. You're watching Toronto's Breaking News, CP24. Good morning, I'm Phil Perkins. Thanks for joining us on a sunny Saturday. Well, it's been a Toronto staple for more than 70 years, but today, Patrician Grill will be serving up its last meal. Here's a look right now outside the diner and its iconic sign on King Street East. It's been a family-run business since the 60s. But earlier this year, its owner said it's time to hang up the old apron. Now, if you want to grab a last meal at the grill, better get a move on. Take a look at that lineup. They're closing at 2 in the afternoon. And if you're traveling from outside the city, might want to leave now if you want to get to that diner. Because that is happening as we speak. The entire DVP is shut down for maintenance and won't reopen until rush hour Monday morning. It's closed from the 401 all the way down to the Jarvis Street.

0: onto a really tight train.
1: Everybody just really loves the city, so I think it's part of just the rules of engagement with Toronto, and you know, everybody's out here having fun with TFC, and the Jays is just part of the chorus. It's just typical Toronto, so I'm pretty used to it, honestly.
2: Also getting used to this every weekend, a portion of the Bloor-Danforth line will be shut down today for signal work. No subway service between Kipling to Jane stations. Shuttle buses will run instead. Service will be back 8 o'clock Sunday morning. Well, it doesn't matter for today, though, for soccer fans. Toronto FC expecting their largest crowd in history. Nearly 45,000 tickets have been sold for TFC's match against Lionel Messi and Inter Miami. It'll also be TFC's last home match before the World Cup. Metrolinx will run extra trains, and with the DVP shut down, those coming to the game are advised to take transit. As I mentioned, no subways, though, between Kipling and Jane. Fans must use the gate indicated on their ticket. The match starts at 1 p.m. And the TTC says it'll deploy hundreds of event ambassadors during the World Cup to help visitors get around. The ambassadors will be rocking these red TTC jerseys to help fans identify them. They'll be positioned in high traffic locations to answer questions, give directions, and provide support. Mayor Olivia Chow and the TTC's chief executive were out there promoting the jerseys. They say Toronto Transit will be able to handle the increased demand when the World Cup is here.
3: We are expecting over 2 million more TTC trips than usual throughout the World Cup, and we will have the service to match. Extra subway services, extended hours, and staged trains ready to take fans home on match days. More frequent streetcars on Bathurst, King, and the Harbourfront, including new overnight service on Bathurst and Harbourfront in case you're partying longer.
4: The capacity is, the demand on weekdays was for these events was circa 3% and 5% at weekends. We are providing on match days up to 40% plus on subways, 30% and 10% accordingly. And that is to ensure we deliver the customer experience. The customer experience, not only just going to and fro the football match, the experience of this city.
2: Toronto will host its first World Cup match June 12th when Canada takes on Bosnia. And FIFA has released details for the opening ceremonies for the three nations hosting the upcoming World Cup here in Toronto. The opening ceremony will be June 12th, prior to Canada taking on Bosnia and Herzegovina. Alanis Morissette, Michael Bublé, and Alessia Cara will be among the artists performing. Opening ceremonies in the U.S. will be in L.A. On the same day, June 12th. And in Mexico City will open up the tournament on June 11th, prior to the first game. Well, it was a sold-out crowd for the Toronto Temple in their first ever regular season game at Coca-Cola Coliseum. And while they lost on the scoreboard, everybody was a winner.
5: A 5'9 guard out of Syracuse, number 20, Brittany Sykes!
2: It was an electric atmosphere at Coca-Cola Coliseum, welcoming the team to the league. More than 8,200 fans packing the arena. After a two-year run-up to this game, they took on the Washington Mystics. Now, before tip-off, we heard from Hamilton native Kia Nurse.
6: Last time they gave me a mic to stand on the center court, we were at a preseason game here, and I said, if we want this to be a permanent thing, we have to show them why Canada deserves a WNBA team. And I'll be damned, y'all did it. So let's make this the toughest place to play all season long, but the best for the Toronto Tempo. Have fun.
7: Sykes and Mabry. Sykes for three. Off the rim. 10 seconds. 10.8.
2: Toronto coming up a bit short in this one. They lose by just 3 points. Marina Mabry leading the way with 27 points for the Tempo. But Tempo fans, they didn't care, win or lose. It's a new era for women's basketball in the city.
8: What a great game. What a great
9: fabulous
8: night
9: effort
8: for Toronto, for Canada. We have been waiting for this for so long,
9: yeah.
8: And the team did us so proud tonight.
9: And the crowd was insane. The crowd loved every second of it. We showed them love, and hopefully they noticed it.
10: It was so amazing to be part of this historic moment where women

0: finally get to be in Toronto in professional basketball. It was truly amazing. The refs were handing out points. We can't do anything about it, but we love to see the woman playing in Toronto.
1: And Toronto Temple, they're back, of course. They're here forever. They're hosting the Seattle Storm. And the Blue Jays opening up their series at home against the Angels.
2: Again, it's been about a rough week for Ernie as he lifts a fly ball to right. Adele setting up. Guerrero will tag. The catch is made. Here comes Vladdy. Safe at the plate.
1: Yeah, Toronto scoring two runs in the third. That's all they needed because Dylan Cease was a man possessed, striking out 10 over seven innings. Not a single walk. And the bullpen allowed just one hit. Angels were blanked by the Jays 2-0. They'll be meeting again this afternoon just after 3. Trey Savage getting his second start of the year. It is 9 degrees right now. You're watching Toronto's Breaking News. CP24 will be back with the city's top stories.
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0: Here's some of the other stories we're following this weekend. An 18-year-old man is facing charges after three people were shot at with a replica gun outside a North York synagogue. And an 18-year-old is in serious condition after they were stabbed near Dufferin and St. Clair. And police investigating a robbery in North York where an employee was shot with a pellet gun. Stay with CP24 for more on these stories. And for more details, go to CP24.com and the CP24 app. Let's go to that top story right now. An arrest has been made in a pair of suspected hate-motivated assaults targeting the Jewish community in North York. Investigators say three people standing outside a synagogue near Bathurst in the 401 Thursday night when shots were fired from a vehicle using a gel gun. Now, one person was hit and suffered minor injuries. Police say the accused is an 18-year-old man from Vaughan, also charged with a similar incident on April 30th that left three people with minor injuries.
1: I want to acknowledge the fear and distress this has caused. We recognize that Jewish residents have been living with a heightened sense of fear due to repeated incidents targeting their community, and this only adds to that, which is completely unacceptable. While the weapons used were imitation firearms, the impact are very real. These are criminal acts that we allege were meant to intimidate and cause fear.
0: Ontario Solicitor General Michael Kirstner is among those condemning the shootings and promising to take action against anti-Semitism.
2: One act of anti-Semitism is not just an attack on the Jewish community. It is an attack on everyone who upholds the values of tolerance, of decency, of friendship. And we must stand up united, and we must call it out, and we must show the rest of the world we will not tolerate it here or anywhere in our country.
0: Here's a statement from Toronto Mayor Olivia Chow, saying, quote, the violent attack at Congregation Haside Baobab was a disgusting anti-Semitic hate crime. I want to thank Toronto Police for making a swift arrest. I also want to thank the congregation for welcoming me today and giving me the space to listen. Toronto is a city where everyone must be free to practice their faith and live without fear. An attack on one community is an attack on all of us. We all have a responsibility to stand against hate, and I will always stand with Toronto's Jewish community. Moving on now, a teen is in hospital with serious injuries after they were stabbed at St. Clair and Dufferin. Chopper 24 was over the scene where the victim was found. This happened just east of Dufferin. Police say they responded for a call with a person with a knife around 6 last night. The victim was found down the street, rushed to hospital. Witnesses say there was a fight involving multiple people.
3: They were coming from the 7-Eleven. They were fighting and screaming all the way here, and they start fighting over there, and that's where the guy pulled out whatever, the knife or whatever it was in there, and they tried to stab the guy. And that's where another person tried to stop them, but I couldn't.
0: Police are looking for a suspect who they describe as a teenage male. And police are investigating after an employee was shot with a pellet gun during a robbery in North York. It happened at a money service business around Bathurst and Wilson around 5 last night. Police say multiple masked people made a demand for money, shot an employee with a replica gun. Suspects fled, and the victim was sent to hospital with non-life-threatening injuries. And 8 people are facing more than 50 charges in a Halton police investigation into smash-and-grab robberies. It's called Project Pinnacle. Police identified an organized group of suspects operating throughout the GTA. The robberies involved 4 or 5 masked suspects using stolen vehicles with cloned license plates. In one case, they backed a car into a store, causing major damage. They then used hammers to smash display cases and steal jewelry. Project Pinnacle looked into 10 of these robberies in Burlington, St. Catharines, Guelph, Brantford, and Waterloo.
4: This was certainly part of a larger crime network where, you can put out ads for people to be part of different crimes, given locations, given stolen vehicles. They were using cloned license plates to commit these crimes, and quite brazen. You think about the disruption and, the public safety pieces when you've got 4 or 5 masked bandits that walk into a mall or to a jewelry store, start smashing display cases, threatening employees and patrons. Certainly very unsettling.
0: 2 of the 7 suspects are minors, and the others range in ages from 18 to 21. Charges include robbery, disguise with intent, and mischief over $5,000. All right, people in Leslieville, you now know what smells so bad. City says a mechanical failure at the Ashbridges-based sewage plant is to blame for the recent foul stench in Leslieville. The explanation comes from City Councilor Paul Fletcher. She said that she received many complaints from people about a dreadful odor. You can only imagine. Toronto Water says that there was a mechanical failure with one of the plant's primary holding tanks. It's been fixed. Councilor Fletcher says her office was not notified about the issue. Residents were in the dark. She has introduced a motion calling for a clearer notification system.
5: I don't think anybody has smelled anything quite like that. I don't know the last time anybody smelled anything like that. People were feeling sick to their stomach. It was overwhelming, actually. And it went on for a couple of days. That was a really big issue. Sometimes there's small odors that come out. It is a very big plant. It's 75 acres. It services the entire city, 1 million homes. But this was way over the top.
0: Fletcher says that she expects a solution from city staff at the next council meeting at the end of this month. Yeah, well, we're learning more about the two Ontario residents who are aboard that ship at the center of a hantavirus outbreak. Now, both are residents of Midwestern Ontario and both are isolating at home. CTV's Queen's Park Bureau Chief Siobhan Morris reports.
6: Somewhere in the southwestern Ontario counties of Grey and Bruce, two people are hunkered down at home, isolating after an unforgettable cruise.
7: They're not cases, they're contacts from the ship. And I just want to assure everybody, they have no symptoms at present.
6: Ontario's top doctor says two people from the same household are being monitored for 45 days. They arrived back in Ontario 2 weeks ago, getting daily calls from their local public health unit.
8: To protect the community and to make sure that these individuals are connected to healthcare very quickly in the event that they were to need it.
6: Those passengers were on dry land before the hantavirus outbreak was flagged. There's another person in isolation in Quebec. And today, the Public Health Agency of Canada added three more to the list.
8: Two in Alberta and one in Ontario that were on another flight where they may have had brief contact with a confirmed case.
6: They too are asymptomatic, told to stay inside, even if they were exposed to someone with the virus.
9: It doesn't necessarily mean that you will, at 100% likelihood, get the infection. It all depends on the nature of the exposure, how susceptible you are to picking it up.
6: There are still people on the cruise ship expected to dock this weekend.
10: All passengers, including the four Canadian passengers, remain asymptomatic.
6: Officials are working out a plan to get Canadians home while minimizing risk. That could mean chartering a flight.
11: Monitoring their symptoms.
6: Dr. Moore understands the anxiety a lot of people are feeling with a global pandemic in our recent memory.
11: It's low risk for Ontarians, but we're prepared. We're monitoring this.
6: And unlike COVID-19, we're not dealing with a mystery virus, but one that's been well studied for three decades. There's expertise to draw on from nations used to dealing with hantavirus.
11: We know that it has very limited spread between humans. Argentina has shared with us their protocols, their policies, their recommendations.
12: Ontario's also taking Argentina's advice on how to care for the people in isolation if they do get sick, limiting their contacts inside the healthcare system to make sure infection doesn't spread. Siobhan Morris, CTV News.
0: You're watching Toronto's Breaking News. CP24 will be back with the city's top story. Stay with us.
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0: Welcome back. Well, this is horrible news for Canada. 5 weeks before their first game in the FIFA World Cup, which, of course, Canada is co-host, Captain Alfonso Davies suffering another injury this week playing for Bayern Munich. The club says that he has a muscle injury in the back of his left thigh and will be out for several weeks. Davies tore his ACL last March and has suffered two hamstring injuries already this season. Canada is scheduled to play two tune-up games at the beginning of next month before opening the tournament June 12th. Speedy recovery. Don't rush it. Here's what Canada Soccer has to say. We are in close contact with Alfonso and remain in touch with Bayern's medical team following his recent setback. Our focus is on supporting his recovery and providing every available resource, including specialized soft tissue expertise, to give him the best possible pathway back to full fitness ahead of the FIFA World Cup. Jonathan David, got to step up. A lot of goals. Okay, we're getting a teaser now for the upcoming official song for the World Cup. Well, Colombian singer Shakira posting a 1 minute video on social media. The song is called Die Die, and the film was shot at Brazil's famed Maracana Stadium. It'll be released next week. Shakira also recorded the official World Cup song in 2010 in South Africa. Well, Elton John being honored today in Toronto at the 15th annual Glenn Gould Prize Gala. And for one performer, it is a full circle moment. Here's CTV's Pauline Chan.
23: It's been a good many years since Noah Parrott's danced the role of Billy Elliot in the North American touring production of the Elton John musical.
24: The music is so central to the storyline of the show, and it really pushes Billy to dance, which is, you know, still sort of my life today.
23: Life for Parrots today is being a second soloist with the National Ballet of Canada, recently dancing another title role, Pinocchio. And he will be in the mixed program opening May 29th. But this weekend, he will be in the Glenn Gould Prize Gala, honoring music legend Elton John. Other stars performing include Eric McCormack, Sarah McLachlan, and Diana Krall.
24: Everybody performing in the evening will be doing Elton John music. It's, you know, filled with Canadian music legends, and I am beyond honored to be a part of the evening as the sole dance component.
23: Parrott says Billy Elliot really introduced him to the possibility of a career in ballet, and he says the story is truly one of love.
24: You know, Billy wasn't who his father thought he was going to turn out to be. He wanted to dance, he didn't want to play sports, he had a love for music, and his father had to learn to love him and accept him for exactly who he was. And I think that's so important, especially for young boys who want to dance.
23: Parrott's choreographed his gala solo, and he has a message for the composer.
24: You know, that show and that music gave me this responsibility of leading a show, and it still might be the hardest thing I've ever done on stage. So, you know, I thank you for that, and I can't wait to dance to this music again, because it's just beyond a full circle moment for me, and to have him in the audience is just incredible.
23: Pauline Chan, CTV News.
0: 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Stay with us.

0: Hi there, Mayor Tom Marakis here. 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

0: You're going to have to plan ahead if you're traveling around the city this weekend. That's because the Don Valley Parkway, as you can see, shut down all weekend long for maintenance. And you probably should leave now then if you're going to be going to BMO Field. 45,000 fans making their way to watch TFC take on Lionel Messi and Inter Miami. More on how this could be a test for the city ahead of next month's World Cup. And a smaller lineup, but still an important one. After more than 70 years, Patrician Grill on King Street East is closing its doors this afternoon. We'll hear from foodies coming up. Watching Toronto's breaking news, CP24. Good morning, I'm Phil Perkins. Thanks for joining us. Well, if you're trying to travel around the city this weekend, you might want to plan ahead, download a couple podcasts. It's going to take you a while. Don Valley Parkway, shut down for maintenance. And it's not going to be open until Monday morning. It's closed all the way from the 401 down to Jarvis Street ramp on the Gardiner. Take a look at what people had to say.
1: At least they did it before the soccer started, I guess. That's the only logical thing that I can think of, is they're just trying to get it done before FIFA starts.
2: The last time we were down here for a busy event, I mean, it was a concert, a Toronto Blue Jays game and a Maple Leafs game, and they were stopping people from getting on the train because of how full it was. But, I mean, there's no really driving once the DVP gets closed, so we're just going to have to all cram onto a really tight train.
3: Everybody just really loves the city, so I think it's part of just the rules of engagement with Toronto, and, you know, everybody's out here having fun with TFC, and the Jays is just part of the chorus. It's just typical Toronto, so I'm pretty used to it, honestly.
0: And if you want to take transit, well, guess what? Here's another obstacle. A portion of the Bloor-Danforth line will not have subways today. There is no subway service between Kipling and Jane. This is for signal work. There will be shuttle buses instead. Regular service will be back Sunday morning at 8. And the Sporting Life 10K is tomorrow at 7:30 in the morning. The annual run is a major fundraiser to help support children with cancer or serious illnesses through Campfire Circles programs. But this means Yonge Street going to be closed from just south of Lawrence all the way down to Front and Cherry Street. The event is sold out. And today is absolutely massive in the city. Toronto FC is expecting its largest crowd ever. And that's because Messi is in the house. Nearly 45,000 tickets have been sold to watch Messi taking on TFC. Obviously, not by himself. He might be able to, but he's with his Inter Miami teammates. It'll also be TFC's last home game before the World Cup. Metrolink will run extra trains. And with the DVP closure, those going to the game are being advised to take transit or bike. I would suggest biking. Fans must use the gate indicated on their ticket. The match is at 1 o'clock. And the TC says that it'll be deploying hundreds of event ambassadors during the World Cup to help navigate the city. The ambassadors will be sporting these red TTC kits. They'll be positioned in high traffic locations to answer any questions, give directions, and provide support. Mayor Chow and the TTC's chief executive were out there to promote the program. They say the TTC will be able to handle the increased demand when the tournament kicks off.
4: This weekend, final infrastructure work is taking place. Essential repair work on the DVP and on line 2 to get ready for the tournament. This weekend will also serve as a real-life test run. With a number of high-attendance sporting events in town, hey, Messi is here. Soccer fans, be there. The TTC will be able to test service levels and adjust operational plans as needed between now and the first match.
5: We've broke the network up into zones, the critical zone being zone 1 down where the Fan Fest will be and Toronto Stadium will be, where we know we'll have rapid response teams that should something occur, they can be there in 5 minutes. They know what the top three feelers for each mode is. We'll have trucks stationed at key points. We'll have spare buses at Lake Boulevard West. We'll have Wheel-Trans service availability. So we're working through all these, and not only are we working through these, we're actually actualizing them in real time.
0: Well, Toronto will host its first World Cup match on June 12th when Canada takes on Bosnia. And with that, we're getting some more details on the opening ceremonies in the three countries hosting the World Cup. The opening ceremony in Toronto will be held on June 12th prior to Canada taking on Bosnia and Herzegovina. Alanis Morissette, Michael Bublé, and Alessia Cara will be among the artists performing. Opening ceremonies will be held in Los Angeles on the same date and in Mexico City the day before, June 11th, prior to the opening game of the tournament. Well, this is a very important opening game. There's a sold-out crowd taking in the Toronto Tempo's first regular season WNBA game. And though the team lost, everyone was still a winner.

0: It was an electric atmosphere at Coca-Cola Coliseum, welcoming the team in front of 8,200 rabid fans packing the stadium after a two-year run-up to this very game. They took on the Washington Mystics, and before tip-off, the crowd heard from Tempo player and Hamilton native, Kia Nurse.
1: Last time they gave me a mic to stand on the center court, we were at a preseason game here, and I said, if we want this to be a permanent thing, we have to show them why Canada deserves a WNBA team. And I'll be damned, y'all did it. So let's make this the toughest place to play all season long, but the best for the Toronto Tempo. Have fun.
2: Sykes and Mabry. Sykes for three. Off the rim. 10 seconds.
0: Well, Toronto coming up a bit short in this one. They lose 68-65. Marina Mabry leading the way with 27 points for the Tempo. The Tempo fans, they didn't care. They're just happy that new era basketball has started in the city.
3: Honestly, the energy in there tonight was incredible. It was a packed stadium. They were so loud. People were on their feet. And truly, this is what community looks like. This is what it happens when you show up for women's basketball. And this is Canada's team. Honestly, like, I cried a little. It was amazing. It was amazing. Everyone was in there. It was awesome. Can't wait to watch this team.
4: I don't know the energy. I just thought it was like an incredible game. Like, it was the first game, and it was really exciting. Like, it was that was an awesome game. I mean, we just came to see them open it up and land their mark.
0: Toronto back at home court Wednesday when they host the Seattle Storm. That's a great uniform matchup. It's also a great uniform matchup. The Blue Jays opening up their series at the Rogers Center against the Angels.
5: Again, it's been about a rough week for Ernie as he lifts a fly ball to right. Adele setting up. Guerrero will tag. The catch is made. Here comes Vladdy. Safe at the plate.
0: Toronto scoring at two runs in the third, and that's all they needed because Dylan Cease ceases to be amazing. He struck at 10 over seven innings, and the bullpen only allowed one hit. The Jays blanked the Angels 2-0. They'll meet again this afternoon at the ballpark just after 3. Trey Savage against the call for his third start on the year. Well, it's been a Toronto staple for more than 70 years, but today the Patrician Grill will be serving up its last meal. Here's a live look outside the diner and the iconic neon sign on King Street East. It's been a family-run business since the 60s, but earlier this year, its owner says it's time to pack it in. Now, if you want to grab that last meal, better hurry up with all the traffic stops and all that, because it's going to close at 2 o'clock in the afternoon. You're watching Toronto's Breaking News, CP24. I'll be back with Toronto's top stories.

0: Let's bring in film critic Richard Krause. I'm wondering if you had your dukes up for this first review, Mortal Kombat 2.
1: Yeah, this is all about the fight scenes. I can tell you the story. There is Earth Realm. There is the Outer Realm. In the Outer Realm, there's a Genghis Khan-style bad guy that wants to take over all the realms, and it comes down to doing tournaments.
2: Makes a hero.
1: Wins the most, gets the whole shebang, gets everything. Story does not matter. You're going to this for the fight scenes, and they deliver. They are brutal, they are bloody, they are sort of a mix between Street Fighter II, some old fantasy movies, martial arts films like Crouching Tiger, Hidden Dragon, and they deliver, I think, what fans are looking for. More importantly, it actually feels like a video game. So it's a video game adaptation for the big screen that actually has the vibe of the game that it was spawned by. So I gave Mortal Kombat 2, which is now playing in theaters, 3 out of 5 stars.
0: This next film is a bit of a new breed of mystery. Let's talk about the Sheep Detectives.
1: I like this movie a lot. So Hugh Jackman is a shepherd. He has a huge flock of sheep, and he treats them like they are his babies. He really
3: boggles them well.
1: And he even reads them to them. He reads detective stories to them every night, thinking that they can't really understand them, that they just gather around because they like him and they like the sound of his voice. Of course, they can understand him. They learn from them. So when he ends up murdered, they kick in using all the stuff that they learned from the detective novels and try to figure out who killed him, along with some of the people farmed by the village. So what's interesting about this movie is that it is absolutely for the entire family, even though a good chunk of it is about this murder mystery. But I think kids will really respond to the talking sheep, which are voiced by people like Julia Louis-Dreyfus or Bryan Cranston or Regina Hall, all sorts of interesting actors there. And I think that adults will enjoy this just for the storyline and for the humor. So I gave The Sheep Detectives, which is now playing in theaters, 4 out of 5 stars.
0: And we end things off with Omaha. Tell us about it.
1: This is a very quiet, poetic, introspective kind of movie that begins with a father waking his daughter up and saying, pack a few things, we're going on a road trip. We don't really know why. Over time, we learn that the mother has passed away, that the house has been foreclosed on, but we never find out where they're going, or at least for most of the movie, we don't. This is episodic. They stop here and there. They meet different people along the way. Mostly, though, we find out about the relationship, and it leads up to an absolutely devastating final act. This is a 3 or 4 hanky movie, I think. Poetically rendered, nice performances from the children. There's not a bit of a child actor kind of vibe coming off either of them. They really feel like you're watching real kids. And then John McGarrow, who's an actor that you've seen in 1,000 things and you don't know his name, maybe now once you see this, you'll remember him because he's really good. So I gave Omaha, which is now playing in theater, 3.5 stars out of 5.
0: Thanks as always, Rich. Have a great weekend.
1: You too, Jamie. Thanks.
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0: An 18-year-old man is facing charges after three people were shot at with a replica gun outside a North York synagogue Thursday night. An 18-year-old is in serious condition after being stabbed near Dufferin and St. Clair. And police investigating a robbery in North York where an employee was shot with a pellet gun. Stay with CP24 for more on these stories and for more details. Just go to CP24.com and the CP24 app. Let's go to that top story right now. An arrest has been made in a pair of suspected hate-motivated assaults targeting the Jewish community in North York. Investigators say three people were standing outside a synagogue near Bathurst in the 401 Thursday night where shots rang out from a vehicle. It was a gel gun. One person was hit and suffered minor injuries. Police say the accused is an 18-year-old man from Vaughan, also charged in a similar incident on April 30th that left three people with minor injuries.
1: I want to acknowledge the fear and distress this has caused. We recognize that Jewish residents have been living with a heightened sense of fear due to repeated incidents targeting their community, and this only adds to that, which is completely unacceptable. While the weapons used were imitation firearms, the impact are very real. These are criminal acts that we allege were meant to intimidate and cause fear.
0: Ontario Solicitor General Michael Kirzner is among those condemning the shootings and promising to take action against anti-Semitism.
2: Know this, if anybody feels that one act of anti-Semitism is going to be okay, it's not. It's time that everybody in our community of other faiths, of other heritages, stand together. And a way we can do it is on the Jewish Sabbath, come out to a synagogue, a congregation in our city, and stand outside that congregation in solidarity.
0: Here's what Mayor Levitcher had to say. The violent attacks at Congregation Hasidei Babuv was a disgusting anti-Semitic hate crime. I want to thank Toronto Police for making a swift arrest. I also want to thank the congregation for welcoming me today and giving me the space to listen. Toronto is a city where everyone must be free to practice their faith and live without fear. An attack on one community is an attack on all of us. We all have a responsibility to stand against hate, and I will always stand with Toronto's Jewish community. Well, teens in hospital with serious injuries after they were stabbed near St. Clair Dufferin. Chapel 24 was hovering over the scene where it happened, just east of Dufferin. Police say they responded to a call about a person with a knife around 6 last night. The victim found on down the street and rushed to hospital. Police are looking for a suspect who they're describing as a teenage male. And 8 people are facing more than 50 charges in a Halton police investigation into smash-and-grab robberies in Project Pinnacle. Police identified an organized group of suspects operating throughout the GTHA. The robberies involved 4 or 5 masked people using stolen vehicles and cloned license plates. And in one case, they backed a vehicle into a store, causing major damage. They then used hammers to smash display cases and steal the jewelry. Project Pinnacle looked into 10 of these robberies in Burlington, St. Catharines, Guelph, Brantford, and Waterloo.
3: These bandits operate, you know, not in silos. They cross jurisdictional lines all the time, and so, you know, it's incumbent upon police to share information, intelligence, to advance cases. And this is a perfect example of, you know, when you reap the rewards of when you work in partnership with your community, with police agencies. And so, again, we'll continue to advance this work. We were able to, you know, lay charges in 12 of these because of that information sharing with other organizations. And so, we look forward to sharing the results of those that additional work in the coming weeks.
0: 2 out of the 7 suspects are minors, and the others range in age from 18 to 21. Charges include robbery, disguise with intent, and mischief over $5,000. Okay, well, the city says a mechanical failure at Ashbridge's Bay sewage plant is to blame for why Leslieville smelled so much last couple days. The explanation comes after City Councilor Paula Fletcher said that she received many complaints from people about a dreadful odor coming from there. Toronto Water says there was a mechanical failure with one of the plant's primary holding tanks. It's been fixed. Councilor Fletcher says her office was not notified about the issue and residents were left in the dark. Nothing to do with what they couldn't see. It's all about what they could smell, though. She has introduced a motion calling for a clearer notification system.
4: I don't think anybody has smelled anything quite like that. I don't know the last time anybody smelled anything like that. People were feeling sick to their stomach. It was overwhelming, actually. And it went on for a couple of days. That was really big issue. Sometimes there's small odors that come out. It is a very big plant. It's 75 acres. It services the entire city, 1 million homes. And but this was way over the top.
0: Well, Fletcher says that she expects a solution from city staff at their next meeting at the end of this month. It is 9 degrees right now. You're watching Toronto's Breaking News, CP24. I'll be back with the city's top stories.

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10: So we got the Jays, we got TFC, and we also have Elton John being honored today at the 15th annual Glenn Gould Prize Gala. And for one performer, it's a full circle moment. Here's Pauline Chan.
11: It's been a good many years since Noah Parrott's danced the role of Billy Elliot in the North American touring production of the Elton John musical.
12: The music is so central to the storyline of the show, and it really pushes Billy to dance, which is, you know, still sort of my life today.
11: Life for Parrott's today is being a second soloist with the National Ballet of Canada, recently dancing another title role, Pinocchio. And he will be in the mixed program opening May 29th. But this weekend, he will be in the Glenn Gould Prize Gala, honoring music legend Elton John. Other stars performing include Eric McCormack, Sarah McLachlan, and Diana Krall.
12: Everybody performing in the evening will be doing Elton John music. It's, you know, filled with Canadian music legends, and I am beyond honored to be a part of the evening as the sole dance component.
11: Parrott says Billy Elliot really introduced him to the possibility of a career in ballet, and he says the story is truly one of love.
12: You know, Billy wasn't who his father thought he was going to turn out to be. He wanted to dance, he didn't want to play sports, he had a love for music, and his father had to learn to love him and accept him for exactly who he was. And I think that's so important, especially for young boys who want to dance.
11: Parrott's choreographed his gala solo, and he has a message for the composer.
12: You know, that show and that music gave me this responsibility of leading a show, and it still might be the hardest thing I've ever done on stage. So, you know, I thank you for that, and I can't wait to dance to this music again, because it's just beyond a full circle moment for me, and to have him in the audience is just incredible.
11: Pauline Chan, CTV News.
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0: Hi, I'm Mayor Frank Scarpitti. My weekend best bet for Markham is Science Rendezvous. 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Happening this Saturday from 10 to 3, right here on Main Street, Markham. It also marks the opening of the Farmers Market. 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

0: plan ahead if you're looking to drive anywhere this weekend. The Don Valley Parkway is shut down for maintenance until Monday morning. And you want to know that because you're going to BMO Field this afternoon. One of 45,000 fans are going to pack the place to watch TFC take on Lionel Messi. We'll help you get there and what gates to use. And after more than 70 years, Patrician Grill on King Street East is closing its doors this afternoon. We'll have reaction and memories. You're watching Toronto's Breaking News, CP24. Good morning, I'm Phil Perkins. Thanks for joining us on a sunny Saturday. Well, it's been a Toronto staple for more than 70 years, but today, Patrician Grill will be serving up its last meal. Here's a look right now outside the diner and its iconic sign on King Street East. It's been a family-run business since the 60s, but earlier this year, its owner said it's time to hang up the old apron. Now, if you want to grab a last meal at the grill, better get a move on. Take a look at that lineup. They're closing at 2 in the afternoon. And if you're traveling from outside the city, might want to leave now if you want to get to that diner. Because that is happening as we speak. The entire DVP is shut down for maintenance and won't reopen until rush hour Monday morning. It's closed from the 401 all the way down to the Jarvis Street ramp on the Gardner. As for city streets, yeah, Yonge Street is closed for the Sporting Life 10K from Lawrence all the way down to Front.
1: At least they did it before the soccer started, I guess. That's the only logical thing that I can think of is they're just trying to get it done before FIFA starts.
2: The last time we were down here for a busy event, I mean, it was a concert, a Toronto Blue Jays game and a Maple Leafs game, and they were stopping people from getting on the train because of how full it was. But, I mean, there's no really driving once the DVP gets closed. So.

0: it doesn't matter for today, though, for soccer fans. Toronto FC expecting their largest crowd in history. Nearly 45,000 tickets have been sold for TFC's match against Lionel Messi and Inter Miami. It'll also be TFC's last home match before the World Cup. Metrolinx will run extra trains, and with the DVP shut down, those coming to the game are advised to take transit. As I mentioned, no subways, though, between Kipling and Jane. Fans must use the gate indicated on their ticket. The match starts at 1 p.m. And the TTC says it'll deploy hundreds of event ambassadors during the World Cup to help visitors get around. The ambassadors will be rocking these red TTC jerseys to help fans identify them. They'll be positioned in high traffic locations to answer questions, give directions, and provide support. Mayor Olivia Chow and the TTC's chief executive were out there promoting the jerseys. They say Toronto Transit will be able to handle the increased demand when the World Cup is here.
1: We are expecting over 2 million more TTC trips than usual throughout the World Cup, and we will have the service to match. Extra subway services, extended hours, and staged trains ready to take fans home on match days. More frequent streetcars on Bathurst, King, and the Harbourfront, including new overnight service on Bathurst and Harbourfront in case you're partying longer.
2: The capacity is, the demand on weekdays was for these events was circa 3% and 5% at weekends. We are providing on match days up to 40% plus on subways, 30% and 10% accordingly. And that is to ensure we deliver the customer experience. The customer experience, not only just going to and fro the football match, the experience of this city.
0: Toronto will host its first World Cup match June 12th when Canada takes on Bosnia. And FIFA has released details for the opening ceremonies for the three nations hosting the upcoming World Cup here in Toronto. The opening ceremony will be June 12th, prior to Canada taking on Bosnia and Herzegovina. Alanis Morissette, Michael Bublé, and Alessia Cara will be among the artists performing. Opening ceremonies in the U.S. will be in L.A. On the same day, June 12th. And in Mexico City will open up the tournament on June 11th, prior to the first game. Well, it was a sold-out crowd for the Toronto Tempo in their first ever regular season game at Coca-Cola Coliseum. And while they lost on the scoreboard, everybody was a winner.
3: A 5'9 guard out of Syracuse, number 20, Brittany Sykes!
0: It was an electric atmosphere at Coca-Cola Coliseum, welcoming the team to the league. More than 8,200 fans packing the arena. After a two-year run-up to this game, they took on the Washington Mystics. Now, before tip-off, we heard from Hamilton native Kia Nurse.
4: Great finish. Last time they gave me a mic to stand on the center court, we were at a preseason game here, and I said, if we want this to be a permanent thing, we have to show them why Canada deserves a WNBA team. And I'll be damned, y'all did it. So let's make this the toughest place to play all season long, but the best for the Toronto Tempo. Have fun.
5: Sykes and Mabry. Sykes for three. Off the rim. 10 seconds. 10.8.
0: Toronto coming up a bit short in this one. They lose by just 3 points. Marina Mabry leading the way with 27 points for the Tempo. But Tempo fans, they didn't care. Win or lose, it's a new era for women's basketball in the city.
6: What a great game. What a great
7: fabulous
6: night
7: effort
6: for Toronto, for Canada. We have been waiting for this for so long, yeah. And the team did us so proud tonight.
7: And the crowd was insane. The crowd loved every second of it. We showed them love, and hopefully they noticed it.
8: It was so amazing to be part of this historic moment where women finally get to be in Toronto in professional basketball. It was truly amazing. The refs were handing out points. We can't do anything about it, but we love to see the woman playing in Toronto.
0: And Toronto Tempo, they're back, of course. They're here forever. They're hosting the Seattle Storm. And the Blue Jays opening up their series at home against the Angels.
9: Again, it's been about a rough week for Ernie as he lifts a fly ball to right. Adele setting up. Guerrero will tag. The catch is made. Here comes...

0: comes Vladdy, safe at the plate.
1: Yeah, Toronto scoring two runs in the third. That's all they needed because Dylan Cease was a man possessed, striking out 10 over seven innings. Not a single walk. And the bullpen allowed just one hit. Angels were blanked by the Jays 2-0. They'll be meeting again this afternoon just after 3. Trey Savage getting his second start of the year. It is 9 degrees right now. You're watching Toronto's Breaking News. CP24 will be back with the city's top stories.
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0: Here's some of the other stories we're following this weekend. An 18-year-old man is facing charges after three people were shot at with a replica gun outside a North York synagogue. And an 18-year-old is in serious condition after they were stabbed near Dufferin and St. Clair. And police investigating a robbery in North York where an employee was shot with a pellet gun. Stay with CP24 for more on these stories. And for more details, go to CP24.com and the CP24 app. Let's go to that top story right now. An arrest has been made in a pair of suspected hate-motivated assaults targeting the Jewish community in North York. Investigators say three people standing outside a synagogue near Bathurst in the 401 Thursday night when shots were fired from a vehicle using a gel gun. Now, one person was hit and suffered minor injuries. Police say the accused is an 18-year-old man from Vaughan, also charged with a similar incident on April 30th that left three people with minor injuries.
1: I want to acknowledge the fear and distress this has caused. We recognize that Jewish residents have been living with a heightened sense of fear due to repeated incidents targeting their community, and this only adds to that, which is completely unacceptable. While the weapons used were imitation firearms, the impact are very real. These are criminal acts that we allege were meant to intimidate and cause fear.
0: Ontario Solicitor General Michael Kirstner is among those condemning the shootings and promising to take action against anti-Semitism.
2: One act of anti-Semitism is not just an attack on the Jewish community. It is an attack on everyone who upholds the values of tolerance, of decency, of friendship. And we must stand up united, and we must call it out, and we must show the rest of the world we will not tolerate it here or anywhere in our country.
0: Here's a statement from Toronto Mayor Olivia Chow saying, quote, the violent attack at Congregation Haside Balbuv was a disgusting anti-Semitic hate crime. I want to thank Toronto Police for making a swift arrest. I also want to thank the congregation for welcoming me today and giving me the space to listen. Toronto is a city where everyone must be free to practice their faith and live without fear. An attack on one community is an attack on all of us. We all have a responsibility to stand against hate, and I will always stand with Toronto's Jewish community. Moving on now, a teen is in hospital with serious injuries after they were stabbed at St. Clair and Dufferin. Chopper 24 was over the scene where the victim was found. This happened just east of Dufferin. Police say they responded for a call with a person with a knife around 6 last night. The victim was found down the street, rushed to hospital. Witnesses say there was a fight involving multiple people.
3: They were coming from the 7-Eleven. They were fighting and screaming all the way here, and they start fighting over there, and that's where the guy pulled up whatever, the knife or whatever it was in there, and they tried to stab the guy. And that's where another person tried to stop them, but they couldn't.
0: Police are looking for a suspect who they describe as a teenage male. And police are investigating after an employee was shot with a pellet gun during a robbery in North York. It happened at a money service business around Bathurst and Wilson around 5 last night. Police say multiple masked people made a demand for money, shot an employee with a replica gun. Suspects fled, and the victim was sent to hospital with non-life-threatening injuries. And 8 people are facing more than 50 charges in a Halton police investigation into smash-and-grab robberies. It's called Project Pinnacle. Police identified an organized group of suspects operating throughout the GTA. The robberies involved 4 or 5 masked suspects using stolen vehicles with cloned license plates. In one case, they backed a car into a store, causing major damage. They then used hammers to smash display cases and steal jewelry. Project Pinnacle looked into 10 of these robberies in Burlington, St. Catharines, Guelph, Brantford, and Waterloo.
4: This was certainly part of a larger crime network where, you can put out ads for people to be part of different crimes, given locations, given stolen vehicles. They were using cloned license plates to commit these crimes, and quite brazen. You think about the disruption and, the public safety pieces when you've got 4 or 5 masked bandits that walk into a mall or to a jewelry store, start smashing display cases, threatening employees and patrons. Certainly very unsettling.
0: 2 of the 7 suspects are minors, and the others range in ages from 18 to 21. Charges include robbery, disguise with intent, and mischief over $5,000. All right, people in Leslieville, you now know what smells so bad. City says a mechanical failure at the Ashbridges-based sewage plant is to blame for the recent foul stench in Leslieville. The explanation comes from City Councilor Paul Fletcher. She said that she received many complaints from people about a dreadful odor. You can only imagine. Toronto Water says that there was a mechanical failure with one of the plant's primary holding tanks. It's been fixed. Councilor Fletcher says her office was not notified about the issue. Residents were in the dark. She has introduced a motion calling for a clearer notification system.
5: I don't think anybody has smelled anything quite like that. I don't know the last time anybody smelled anything like that. People were feeling sick to their stomach. It was overwhelming, actually. And it went on for a couple of days. That was a really big issue. Sometimes there's small odors that come out. It is a very big plant. It's 75 acres. It services the entire city, 1 million homes. But this was way over the top.
0: Fletcher says that she expects a solution from city staff at the next council meeting at the end of this month. Okay, well, we're learning more about the two Ontario residents who are aboard that ship at the center of a hantavirus outbreak. Now, both are residents of Midwestern Ontario, and both are isolating at home. CTV's Queen's Park Bureau Chief Siobhan Morris reports.
6: Somewhere in the southwestern Ontario counties of Grey and Bruce, two people are hunkered down at home, isolating after an unforgettable cruise.
7: They're not cases, they're contacts from the ship. And I just want to assure everybody, they have no symptoms at present.
6: Ontario's top doctor says two people from the same household are being monitored for 45 days. They arrived back in Ontario 2 weeks ago, getting daily calls from their local public health unit.
8: To protect the community and to make sure that these individuals are connected to healthcare very quickly in the event that they were to need it.
6: Those passengers were on dry land before the hantavirus outbreak was flagged. There's another person in isolation in Quebec. And today, the Public Health Agency of Canada added three more to the list.
8: Two in Alberta and one in Ontario that were on another flight where they may have had brief contact with a confirmed case.
6: They too are asymptomatic, told to stay inside, even if they were exposed to someone with the virus.
9: It doesn't necessarily mean that you will, at 100% likelihood, get the infection. It all depends on the nature of the exposure, how susceptible you are to picking it up.
6: There are still people on the cruise ship expected to dock this weekend.
10: All passengers, including the four Canadian passengers, remain asymptomatic.
6: Officials are working out a plan to get Canadians home while minimizing risk. That could mean chartering a flight.
11: Monitoring their symptoms.
6: Dr. Moore understands the anxiety a lot of people are feeling with a global pandemic in our recent memory.
11: It's low risk for Ontarians, but we're prepared. We're monitoring this.
6: And unlike COVID-19, we're not dealing with a mystery virus, but one that's been well studied for three decades. There's expertise to draw on from nations used to dealing with hantavirus.
11: We know that it has very limited spread between humans. Argentina has shared with us their protocols, their policies, their recommendations.
12: Ontario's also taking Argentina's advice on how to care for the people in isolation if they do get sick, limiting their contacts inside the healthcare system to make sure infection doesn't spread. Siobhan Morris, CTV News.
0: Watching Toronto's breaking news, CP24 will be back with the city's top story. Stay with us.

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2: 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Often, insurance companies are denying disability claims on the basis that there's insufficient medical evidence. 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We fight for our clients' right to receive the compensation they deserve.
3: If you've been denied long-term disability, don't give up. We can help.

0: Frankreich, wat is ich wie die Baum? Wenn ich bin ein reicher Mann, wenn ich bin ein reicher Mann.
1: I doubt that my books are on the shelves of this hallowed institution.
2: They aren't.
3: This is college. You get to reinvent yourself?
2: Dad's kind of hot around here. You're a bad boy. You've accomplished so much.
4: I don't know what I'm doing. I don't even really know who I am.
5: Welcome back. Well, this is horrible news for Canada. 5 weeks before their first game in the FIFA World Cup, which of course Canada is co-host, captain Alphonso Davies suffering another injury this week playing for Bayern Munich. The club says that he has a muscle injury in the back of his left thigh and will be out for several weeks. Davies tore his ACL last March and has suffered two hamstring injuries already this season. Canada is scheduled to play two tune-up games at the beginning of next month before opening the tournament June 12th. Speedy recovery. Don't rush it. Here's what Canada Soccer has to say. We are in close contact with Alphonso and remain in touch with Bayern's medical team following his recent setback. Our focus is on supporting his recovery and providing every available resource, including specialized soft tissue expertise, to give him the best possible pathway back to full fitness ahead of the FIFA World Cup. Jonathan David. Got to step up. A lot of goals. Okay, we're getting a teaser now for the upcoming official song for the World Cup. Well, Colombian singer Shakira posting a one-minute video on social media. The song is called Die Die, and the film was shot at Brazil's famed Maracana Stadium. It'll be released next week. Shakira also recorded the official World Cup song in 2010 in South Africa. Well, Elton John being honored today in Toronto at the 15th annual Glenn Gould Prize Gala. And for one performer, it is a full circle moment. Here's CTV's Pauline Chan.
6: It's been a good many years since Noah Parrott's danced the role of Billy Elliot in the North American touring production of the Elton John musical.
7: The music is so central to the storyline of the show, and it really pushes Billy to dance, which is, you know, still sort of my life today.
6: Life for Parrott's today is being a second soloist with the National Ballet of Canada, recently dancing another title role, Pinocchio. And he will be in the mixed program opening May 29th. But this weekend, he will be in the Glenn Gould Prize Gala, honoring music legend Elton John. Other stars performing include Eric McCormack, Sarah McLachlan, and Diana Krall.
7: Everybody performing in the evening will be doing Elton John music. It's, you know, filled with Canadian music legends, and I am beyond honored to be a part of the evening as the sole dance component.
6: Parrott says Billy Elliot really introduced him to the possibility of a career in ballet, and he says the story is truly one of love.
7: You know, Billy wasn't who his father thought he was going to turn out to be. He wanted to dance, he didn't want to play sports, he had a love for music, and his father had to learn to love him and accept him for exactly who he was. And I think that's so important, especially for young boys who want to dance.
6: Parrott's choreographed his gala solo, and he has a message for the composer.
7: You know, that show and that music gave me this responsibility of leading a show, and it still might be the hardest thing I've ever done on stage. So, you know, I thank you for that, and I can't wait to dance to this music again, because it's just beyond a full circle moment for me, and to have him in the audience is just incredible.
6: Pauline Chan, CTV News.
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0: Mayor Tom Marakis here. 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
2: The following is a paid commercial program. Some guests on the program appear on behalf of paid sponsors. The opinions expressed in the program are provided for information purposes only and are not necessarily those of Bell Media. To the extent such opinions relate to a professional field, including medicine, health, law, or finance, these opinions do not constitute professional advice and should not be interpreted as a recommendation for any specific treatment plan, product, service, or course of action.
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3: Everyone, and welcome to Things to Know TO.
4: Hey, everybody, I'm Teddy Wilson. That's Nicole Servinus.
3: Yes.
4: We're a weekly show highlighting some of the awesome local businesses and initiatives right here in our community. Speaking of Nicole Servinus, how are you?
3: I'm doing great. How are you?
4: Good. You were away last week.
3: Yeah, I did a little spring getaway. Weather's changing. I'm getting outside.
4: Everybody's like, she's back. Thank goodness.
3: Stop it.
4: I did what we call in the business solo host banter.
3: You're very good at it. I personally don't like doing it alone. But you're great at talking to yourself.
4: I do love talking to myself. This guy likes the sound of his own voice. You know what else this guy likes? Rewards points.
3: I love rewards
4: points. I'm a nerd for this stuff. True story.
3: Yeah. And I am. And I think all of you are too, which is why we're bringing in consumer and finance expert Barry Choi. He's got some news.
4: Yeah. I'm going to talk to myself over here.
3: Who doesn't want more rewards, right? Well, good news. A new loyalty partnership will allow Canadians to earn more rewards. And joining us now is consumer and travel expert Barry Choi. Barry, it's always good to have you here, especially when you bring good news like this.
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3: Right, every time. 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
5: 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And one other thing that I want to quickly mention, as part of this new partnership, you can actually transfer your WestJet points to Canadian Tire's Triangle Rewards.
3: That's great. So lots of usage all around. Mm-hmm. And in saying that, you know, what are some of the WestJet rewards that you can gain?
5: Yeah, so with WestJet, as most people have probably figured out by now, it's the loyalty program for WestJet, right? So what's different from other airlines is there's no complicated rewards chart and there are no blackout dates. So you can use your points for almost any WestJet flight. And on top of that, you can use it for other things such as taxes and even, you know, choosing your seat and your baggage. On top of that, WestJet recently introduced a new e-store. So when you're making purchases with hundreds of online partners, you earn even more points. And speaking of more points, you know, we're talking about paying with that credit card, earn more rewards. And WestJet's actually got a couple of credit cards. And if you have the World Elite version, you actually get your first check bag free, a companion voucher, and the ability to earn status based on spending. And one other thing I want to mention about WestJet, they recently introduced new domestic and international routes. So a lot of different possibilities out there.
3: So Barry, how do the Triangle Rewards work?
5: Yeah, so Triangle Rewards is a loyalty program with some stores you probably know and love already. I'm talking about Canadian Tire, Sport Check, Party City, Mark's, and more. Now, I don't want to date myself here, but, you know, back in the day, there were talking about Canadian Tire physical money. I loved that. It was a way to learn about finances
3: for sure.
5: My dad. Well, now it's all digital. You earn, redeem, and track via the app. And what's really interesting about Triangle Rewards is that they have in the app that you can actually swap your offers with other Triangle users. 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
3: Okay, easy peasy. So I got to ask you, Barry, then what is your first reward spending that you're going to cash in on?
5: Oh, you know what? Just recently, I actually cashed in some CT money for a bike for my wife.
3: Nice. Oh, good job, Barry. Just in time for spring, too, to enjoy it out there. Thank you so much for all this exciting news and this partnership.
5: No problem.
3: Where are you going to go next these days?
4: Oh, my goodness. I've got a trip to PEI coming
3: up.
4: Nice. I want to go to Colombia. There's so many different places I want to go. Iceland is on the itinerary. I'm not doing any of these like in the next month or anything, but soon enough. I'm like you. I keep an ongoing list. You?
3: Yeah, same. Ongoing list. And then things get added to the list as the year goes on.
4: Yeah.
3: Unexpected things.
4: It's important to dream, isn't it?
3: Yeah, always.
4: It's also important to be aware of our evolving cybersecurity situation and threats. And up next, we're going to talk to CDW about just that.
3: Awesome.
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1: I can't imagine what you've gone through, Liam.
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8: All right, my friends, here to explain how companies are addressing ever-evolving cybersecurity threats, I'm joined by CDW Canada's Ivo Wiens and Ben Boydoku. Great to see you both again.
9: Great to see you again.
8: So let's start off by talking about the degree to which Canadian companies are being targeted by cybersecurity threats. Like, is this really prevalent right now?
10: It is very prevalent. We're seeing a lot of companies getting attacked, even though they're spending a lot of money, which is one of the findings of our CDW cybersecurity study that we just conducted. 700 Canadian organizations. We actually talked to the people who actually lead the cybersecurity teams within these organizations, and they tell us, you know, how often they get compromised, how deep they can get compromised, how far into their systems they get. And we're seeing that number continue to rise, even though spend is up, which is really what we call the maturity paradox, is what we call in the study.
8: Okay.
10: And I think, Ben, you like to describe that for us?
9: Absolutely. So companies are spending a lot more money on cybersecurity.
8: Yeah.
9: So that's a good thing. They're ranking themselves higher on cybersecurity in terms of what they feel their maturity is.
8: Uh-huh.
9: The issue is when you get into the weeds and you look at some of the core domains of cybersecurity, that's where they're not feeling too confident. And sadly, those domains are the ones that are more likely to have you compromised.
8: You know, if a company out there or an organization is assuming that their cloud environment especially is safe and secure, is that an assumption that they should put under the microscope? Like, could they be wrong?
10: They pay a lot of money for cloud.
8: Right.
10: Right? All the things to protect an organization are actually within it already. And they do work. The challenge is misconfigurations.
8: Misconfigurations.
10: So sometimes as an organization, you'll say, I'll click four buttons and I've got my website up. Mm. It's really exciting to get something launched. It's not so much exciting to make sure that that thing you launched is secure, right?
8: Right.
10: And business always runs faster than security, and that's one of the challenges we see with organizations is trying to keep up with it.
9: So one thing that Ivo mentioned is the misconfigurations when you think of cloud,
8: right?
9: As well as the attackers, they're getting a lot more sophisticated. As much as we love using AI, and AI is going to ramp up how quickly we could go to market with, whether it's apps, products, efficiency, etc., attackers are using it as well.
8: So in the context of cybersecurity and threats, what has your research shown vis-a-vis AI?
10: One of the things we found is organizations really want to get going fast with AI.
8: Right.
10: So now the challenge is organizations are trying to get this going, but security is actually a roadblock to implementation. We found a lot of Canadian organizations are saying, I can't go live with my AI system because of privacy concerns, because of governance and how things run. I'm a little afraid to put my data out there. And we've seen some stumbles from organizations as well that have put too much data out there, right? So that's been a challenge. So we see this as an opportunity. Take a seat back and say security is really important from an AI implementation perspective.
8: Yeah.
10: Let's make sure that it's part of it. And you have to remember that they are organized crime, and they're really chasing a return on their own investment.
8: Yeah.
10: Right? You have to think of them as nation states. Or organized crime is the majority of attacks that we see nowadays.
9: And they don't have the guardrails that we would have as society when we're implementing our AI trying to protect data.
8: Yeah.
9: They're going full tilt.
8: It really, technology changes so quickly, and it really seems, you know, in the same breath that the landscape of cybersecurity threats is also changing very quickly, isn't it?
10: Yeah,
8: it's incredible.
10: Absolutely. Yeah. We've seen the change continue to happen, but the attack patterns are almost the same. They want to get at your money, they want to get at your data, or they want to destroy what you're using, right? It's from a threat perspective, the story continues to be the same, just the players and sometimes the technologies continue to evolve.
8: Yeah.
9: And one thing we're finding is they're attacking enterprise organizations more this year.
8: Well, it's fascinating stuff. Love the insight and perspective you both bring. Where can people learn more?
9: CDW.ca/security study.
8: All right. Thanks for being here. Perfect. Good to see you both.
9: Thank you for having us again.
8: Take care.
9: Cheers.
8: There you go. It's stuff that we all have to be aware of in these times,
4: if you will. There's so many like ways to attack individuals these days. It makes it very hard.
8: Yeah.
4: But hopefully that helped everybody out.
8: Yep. Keep your proverbial antenna up. Also, keep your antenna up, because if you want to receive some cool information about the cloud, we think about it all the time. It touches every element of our lives, and it's got a milestone birthday. We're going to tell you how old it is after the break, and I'm going to catch up with Mark Saltzman. That's coming up.
4: Happy birthday
8: to cloud.
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0: 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And bail reform that protects our neighborhoods. We're making every corner of Ontario safer to make all of Ontario safer. That's how we protect Ontario.
3: On this stage, anything is possible. The fairy tale continues.
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8: All right, my friends, we all rely on it every day, and we're generally aware of it, but we might not know a ton of the specifics because, hey, it's invisible to us. I am talking about the cloud. Obviously, it's groundbreaking tech, drives much of our experiences today, whether you're streaming a TV show, hailing a rideshare, or even just reading your email. And joining us to discuss the milestone birthday of the cloud, happy birthday, cloud, and how AWS pioneered it, is tech expert Mark Saltzman. Great to see you, my friend.
9: Likewise, Teddy. Thanks for having me in.
8: Well, so the cloud is something that's kind of ubiquitous in our lives. We talk about it colloquially a lot, but how would you explain exactly what the cloud is, especially to me?
9: So the cloud, in its simplest terms, is accessing information or running software over the internet.
8: Right.
9: Instead of locally.
8: Got it.
9: So you mentioned streaming a movie, Netflix, perfect example, run by AWS, Amazon Web Services. It's as if we had that DVD, that piece of plastic that we used to have in our home locally. Now it's all over the internet in real time. And you don't know the difference. I mean, it's just magic.
8: And it's a milestone birthday as well for our pal, the cloud.
9: Yeah, the cloud turned 20 in March. So back in 2006, AWS, again, Amazon Web Services, they debuted S3. This is a platform for businesses that allowed companies to not just back up their files, to store it offsite in case something happened locally, fire, flood, nasty virus, but actually running programs because the internet was maturing. It was getting faster, more reliable.
8: Yep.
9: And so S3 allowed companies to abandon what they used to have to buy, which was a server room. The cloud became a lot more affordable, a lot more reliable, scalable. Hailing a rideshare, Lyft runs on AWS. So when you book a rideshare vehicle and you see the little car on a map coming towards you, all in the cloud. Gaming, when you play an online game with other people over the internet and it remembers your progress and your stats and all of that, and you're communicating, that's all often in the cloud. There are millions of data points captured by the NFL leagues or the NFLPA of the players. It could predict injuries. F1, hugely popular sport, as you know. There are over 300 sensors on vehicles that are all collecting that telemetry data. Fun little story. Last year, I went to Italy with Amazon and I got a chance to drive a Ferrari on an F1 track.
8: Oh, yeah?
9: Yeah, it was fun. And they captured all of our data. Now, 95% of Fortune 500 companies run on AWS in some way, shape, or form.
8: Yeah.
9: And they're the number one cloud provider in the world. One of the pioneers at AWS is James Hamilton, who's from Victoria, BC. Uh-huh. He was reading the tea leaves on how big this can become.
8: Got it.
9: And he was right. And he's now still SVP, Senior Vice President at Amazon and Distinguished Engineer. There are Amazon data centers here in Canada for those who want their data to stay in Canada, or it may be a regulatory requirement.
8: Where is it evolving to? Like, what's next for this technology in the cloud?
9: So AI. I would definitely say AI. So not only are you accessing services in the cloud, again, it's not just storing your data, you're running software as if it was locally, but that software is getting more intelligent, more predictive, more conversational, as you know. Sticking with Amazon as an example, Alexa Plus is the evolution of Alexa. Rufus, when you're buying something at Amazon.ca, this is an interactive chatbot. So Amazon said by 2037, they're going to have invested $25 billion in AI and cloud infrastructure in Canada alone. alone.
8: Amazing. I wonder where it's going to be 20 years from now. Tough to predict because it's all moving so
9: fast.
8: Maybe
9: we'll have me back.
8: There you go. Yeah, we'll both be here.
9: Things to know, Tia.
8: And we'll look exactly the same.
9: Yes, right.
8: Maybe not. We'll need AI to
9: fix that. I was just going to say that.
8: Where can people learn more, Mark?
9: Thank you. So the best URL to learn more would be aws.amazon.com.
8: Okay, thanks a lot.
9: Thank you, Teddy.
8: And hey, happy birthday, Cloud.
9: Yeah, right.
8: Yeah. Love the idea about Mark and I, like here 20 years from now, he and I will be in our 70s. And we're going to be talking about where the cloud's at age 40.
2: Who knows where it's going to be, honestly.
8: The tech moves so fast.
2: So fast.
8: It's pretty wild to keep up with it all. But need to get some context about what the cloud is and all that jazz, because it's in our lives, that's for sure.
2: I love it.
8: Yeah.
2: Cloud's my best friend.
8: Cloud's your best friend?
2: Oh, yeah. Well, I rely on the cloud for everything.
8: Well, that's actually a little sad. And especially, I like to think I'm your best friend. But anyway. Well, we work out this awkward moment. We're going to take a break. When we come back, we're talking about Barbados. We can agree on that.
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0: 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It means fewer cars being stolen thanks to more police officers and prosecutors. New jails so criminals stay behind bars. Public spaces without encampments. And bail reform that protects our neighborhoods. We're making every corner of Ontario safer to make all of Ontario safer. That's how we protect Ontario.
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19: Oh, she's done it again.
14: There is nothing stopping this woman. No question, no diamond. Gonna rise with the finest. I don't need to remind you. Game on.
7: This is a paid presentation. Some guests appear on behalf of paid sponsors. Opinions expressed do not constitute advice.
8: All right, my fellow travelers, Barbados is truly the island for everyone, with luxury at its very core, and here to share some awesome island vibes and tell us why we all should be hitting Barbados as soon as possible. It's UC Skeet with Barbados Tourism. Welcome. Thank you so much for being here.
20: It's so great to be here, Teddy.
8: I am so stoked to chat about Barbados. Full disclosure, Nicole has been, but I have never been before, and I've always wanted to go. I have friends who go and love it. So let's start by talking about it as a romantic getaway. Why is it a great destination for romance?
20: It's the perfect place for romance because in Barbados, there's so many options of things to do.
8: Right.
20: And I think for a lot of couples, and I think people, when they think of a romance, they think of a wedding or a honeymoon or an anniversary, but they never think about just because.
8: Yeah.
20: And I always like to say Barbados is the perfect place for just because.
8: I love that.
20: Because you can actually write new chapters in your love story in Barbados. So whether it is discovering our world underwater in the Atlantis submarine, if it is doing a private cooking course
8: yeah.
20: with one of our chefs, if it's going out there and really enjoying the picturesque beauty of a Harrison's Cave or taking a nice drive through the countryside.
8: Wow.
20: I mean, Barbados has something to offer everyone.
8: Yeah.
20: But especially for people who are looking for that romantic touch, it's an island that feels as though you have this experience all for yourself,
8: yeah,
20: because everyone is a part of making sure that your story is something special.
8: And this is really the culinary capital of the Caribbean, right?
20: Absolutely. And one of the things I love about Barbados as a destination, because we're so safe, you're not stuck on a resort, so you can actually get out, immerse yourself into the culture, and that's where the food comes in.
8: Yeah.
20: We have so many great restaurants, from street food all the way to fine dining to choose from. Incredible award-winning chefs. We can also go get some amazing cutters on the beach called Caboose. So like, there's just so many incredible options for persons who want to come out, try new food, well-seasoned food that's bursting with flavor. So we're a very boutique-style kind of destination.
8: Yeah.
20: So you have the option if you want to go ultra-luxury. We have some amazing villas. And I always recommend villas because persons who are traveling as multi-generational families, for example, or as groups, if you want a girlfriend's getaway, a guy's trip on the golf course, we have some stunning villas in Barbados that becomes very affordable when you're splitting it between, you know, four, five, six persons or even more. And then you have the ultra-luxury accommodations if you want a hotel kind of a setting. If you want an all-inclusive setting, we have that as well. But then there are those intimate bespoke hotels that are perfect for persons who might have a more moderate budget.
8: Let's talk about rum. Barbados is the birthplace of rum. And what's it like in terms of rum when you're there? Like, you're obviously getting to taste the best stuff. Is it kind of interwoven into the culture a little bit too?
20: It really is interwoven in the culture.
8: Like,
20: we always say that our best asset are our people. And one thing a Barbadian will tell you is when you come, you have to go and have a true Bajan experience, and that involves rum.
8: Yeah.
20: So whether it's a rum shop, which is a place you go, you can sometimes purchase the whole bottle of rum and you pour it yourself with, whether you want to do it with ginger, with Coke or coconut water. And then you can also go to some of the rum distilleries. So we have some amazing rum distilleries on the island. There's the Stades Rum Distillery. There's Mount Gay Rum Distillery, and Mount Gay is the rum that invented rum.
8: Yeah.
20: So it's the world's oldest.
8: Wow.
20: Then you also have the St. Nicholas Abbey, a boutique bespoke rum distillery. That's on the northern coast of the island as well. And then we also have the Four Square Distillery, which is to the eastern side of the island. So you have some really great options, whether you want to do a tour, if you want to do a tasting, or just go to a rum shop.
8: Yeah.
20: As you go around the island, make sure you stop in a rum shop and try the rum there as well.
8: All right, well, I'm sold. Where can people learn more if they're thinking about visiting Barbados?
20: 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We also have nonstop service out of Toronto.
8: Okay.
20: We also have service out to Montreal as well on Air Canada. And we also have nonstop out of Toronto on WestJet. So getting to the island is easier than ever before. The Air Canada service is daily out of Toronto, so there's no excuse not to make Barbados your next stop.
8: I have no excuse. I got to get there. Thank you so much. This is great.
20: It was great being here, and I'm looking forward to seeing you on the island very soon, Teddy.
8: I will let you know when I go.
20: Make sure you do.
8: We'll have a glass of rum. We've talked about it on the show before. You're more of like a lie on the beach for a week type person.
2: Very much. I am not
8: that person. I can do it for a day or two, but I'm stoked to go to Barbados at some point because of the notion of variety,
2: right?
8: You
2: can do both.
8: Yeah, I want it because I want the beach, but I want to do a lot of other stuff. It sounds like that's going on there.
2: Yeah, definitely.
8: Cool.
2: A lot more.
8: Yeah. You co-sign that. And Rihanna.
2: I mean, she's my girl. Like, I'm hoping that next time I go there, we can hang out. I have a whole itinerary.
8: Oh, you want her to be your BFF. Anyway, thanks for watching us on Things to Know TO today. Very glad you're with us. You can find all of the episodes on our website, thingstoknowto.ca. I mean, you would choose her over me as a best friend.
2: I was just going to say,
8: you should
2: be flattered that you're number two, okay?
8: Yeah, that's right. Okay.
2: Next to her.
8: Okay.
2: Just saying.
8: That's true.
2: Just saying also, please follow us on social media. We're available at thingstoknowto.
8: Also, just saying, if you have a business and you want to have it featured here on the show, you can get in touch with our team by electronic mail. Which involves the cloud. Thanks to NOTO at bellmedia.ca.
2: Thanks so much for watching, everyone. I'm Nicole Servinus.
8: And I'm Teddy Wilson, and you're my best friend. We'll see
2: you back here
8: next week.
19: The preceding was a paid commercial program. Some guests on the program appear on behalf of paid sponsors. The opinions expressed in the program are provided for information purposes only and are not necessarily those of Bell Media. To the extent such opinions relate to a professional field, including medicine, health, law, or finance, these opinions do not constitute professional advice and should not be interpreted as a recommendation for any specific treatment plan, product, service, or course of action.

0: There's a live look at the DVP. Yeah, it's shut down all weekend long. So if you have any plans in and around Toronto, you're going to have to plan ahead. This might be on your bucket list for today. 45,000 fans expected to be at BMO Field to watch TFC taking on Lionel Messi and Inter Miami. More on how this could be a test for the city ahead of the World Cup next month. And after more than 70 years, Patrician Grill on King Street East is closing its doors this afternoon. We'll have reaction to that from foodies. It is 10 o'clock, 10 degrees. You're watching Toronto's Breaking News, CP24. Good morning, I'm Phil Perkins. Thanks for joining us. Well, if you're traveling in and around the city this weekend, you're going to have to pack your patience. Here's a live look at the Don Valley Parkway. You're right, no commuting traffic right now. It is shut down all weekend long for maintenance. It won't open again until Monday morning. It's closed from the 401 all the way down to the Jarvis Street ramp on the Gardiner.
1: At least they did it before the soccer started, I guess. I mean, that's the only logical thing that I can think of, is they're just trying to get it done before FIFA starts.
2: The last time we were down here for a busy event, I mean, it was a concert, a Toronto Blue Jays game and a Maple Leafs game, and they were stopping people from getting on the train because of how full it was. But I mean, there's no really driving once the DVP gets closed, so we're just going to have to all cram onto a really tight train.
3: Everybody just really loves the city, so I think it's part of just the rules of engagement with Toronto, and you know, everybody's out here having fun with TFC, and the Jays is just part of the chorus. It's just typical Toronto, so I'm pretty used to it, honestly.
0: And a portion of the Bord Danforth line will be closed today, affecting a lot of people who live in the West End. There is no subways between Kipling to Jane due to signal work. Shuttle buses will run instead. Regular service will be back tomorrow morning. But that's not going to help the nearly 45,000 people who are going to be making their way to BMO Field to be part of Toronto FC's largest crowd ever. They are going to be all on hand to watch Lionel Messi and Inter Miami take on the Reds. It's also TFC's last home game before the World Cup. Now, Metrolinx will run extra trains with the DVP closure, and those trying to make that game being told to take transit. Also, you have to enter the stadium on the gate indicated on your ticket to avoid overcrowding. The match gets underway at 1 p.m.

0: Now, it'll mean a closure of Yonge Street from just south of Lawrence all the way down to Front and Cherry Street. It starts at 7:30 in the morning, and the event is sold out for anybody looking to take part.
1: Everything about it, the atmosphere, the food, it's one of the most consistent restaurants in the city I've ever been to. I've probably eaten this breakfast 500 times, and it's always the same.
2: What's your favorite dish?
1: Eggs over easy, sausage and brown toast.
3: Feels like the end of an era. Yeah. I've been living in this neighborhood for 30 years, always seeing the sign out here. It's going to be weird seeing the doors shut finally.
4: I've been coming for about 30, 35 years. We used to go to the market first thing in the morning, then this would be our second stop for breakfast. My niece, I used to have her as a baby on my back. She's now 30-something. I've known Terry and Chris. They're like family.
5: I've been coming for 26 years.
2: Why?
5: Well, it's that place that feels like home. It's Cheers and the Seinfeld Diner put into one.
6: I brought my 94-year-old mother here twice. She loved it. She's got the old-time feel again from the 1950s. It's a great, fine, sort of nostalgic atmosphere and friendliness.
7: There aren't too many places like this left in Toronto, and that's a sad thing.
2: What would you say to the staff, to everybody here?
7: Enjoy your retirement. We're going to miss you.
8: Our next task is to find a replacement. So I guess we'll be trying all sorts of other diners around here, you know. But it's not going to be the same.
9: It's overwhelming, all these people that are coming to show up on our last day. I did not know how much of an impact the Patricia Grill had on everybody, and it seems that they like us. it's overwhelming. The lineup, and it's really good. I'm really, really appreciative. It's a lot. It's a lot. I guess, to a certain extent, even I'm going to miss it. And you know the old saying, sometimes you don't know what you have until it's gone. And I got a lot of new customers that have never been here before, so that's kind of nice, too. This is something I won't forget.
0: Yeah, the community coming together to say goodbye to a diner that's been around for more than 70 years. Patrician Grill serving up their last meal this afternoon. People lining up outside the diner on King Street East to get one last meal in at the family-run business that's been operating since the 60s. Earlier this year, its owner says it's time for retirement, so they're shutting down. The Patrician Grill was built in the 1950s and has been owned by the Pappas family since 1967. It closes its doors for the final time at 2 o'clock this afternoon. So get there now. It is 10:06, 10 degrees. You're watching Toronto's Breaking News, CP24. Be back with Toronto's top stories. Stay with us.
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0: Three people were shot with a replica gun outside a North York synagogue Thursday night. And another 18-year-old in serious condition after a stabbing near Dufferin and St. Clair. And the Toronto Tempo losing their first regular season game at home, but fans didn't care. They're happy to see a WNBA franchise now representing their city. 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An arrest has been made in a pair of suspected hate-motivated assaults targeting the Jewish community. Investigators say three people were standing outside a synagogue near Bathurst in the 401 Thursday night when shots were fired from a vehicle with a gel gun. One was hit, suffered minor injuries. Police say the accused is an 18-year-old man from Vaughan, also charged in a similar incident, April 30th, that left three people with minor injuries.
1: I want to acknowledge the fear and distress this has caused. We recognize that Jewish residents have been living with a heightened sense of fear due to repeated incidents targeting their community, and this only adds to that, which is completely unacceptable. While the weapons used were imitation firearms, the impact are very real. These are criminal acts that we allege were meant to intimidate and cause fear.
0: Well, Ontario Solicitor General Michael Kirzner is among those condemning the shootings and promising to take action against anti-Semitism.
2: Know this, if anybody feels that one act of anti-Semitism is going to be okay, it's not. It's time that everybody in our community of other faiths, of other heritages, stand together. And a way we can do it is on the Jewish Sabbath, come out to a synagogue, a congregation in our city, and stand outside that congregation in solidarity.
0: Here's what Mayor Levy had to say, quote, the violent attack at Congregation Hasidei Balbuv was a disgusting anti-Semitic hate crime. I want to thank Toronto Police for making a swift arrest. I also want to thank the congregation for welcoming me today and giving me the space to listen. Toronto is a city where everyone must be free to practice their faith and live without fear. An attack on one community is an attack on all of us. We all have a responsibility to stand against hate, and I will always stand with Toronto's Jewish community. And he's in serious condition. After being stabbed near St. Clair and Dufferin, Chopper 24 was over the scene just east of Dufferin. Police say they responded for a call for someone with a knife before 6 o'clock last evening. The victim was found down the street, rushed to hospital. Witnesses say there was a fight involving multiple people.
3: They were screaming all over the street. There was people on the waiting for the streetcar, and the streetcar were coming, and they were fighting, and there's one more guy tried to stop them, but they couldn't, and then they hear the police, and they start running.
4: I wonder how you're feeling about that happening just outside here.
3: It was my wife was like panicking because it was really terrifying because I thought the kid was going to die. And then he went in the streetcar to try to escape, but he only got off in the next streetcar, and that's where the ambulance came.
0: Police are looking for a suspect still. They're describing him as a teenage male. And police are investigating after an employee was shot with a pellet gun during a robbery in North York. It happened at a money services business near Bathurst and Wilson just after 5 last night. Police say multiple masked people made a demand for money, shot an employee with a fake gun. Suspects fled. The victim sent to a hospital with non-life-threatening injuries. Well, the city says a mechanical failure at the Ashbridges-based sewage plant is to blame for the recent foul smells around Leslieville. The explanation comes after City Councilor Paula Fletcher said that she received many complaints from people about a dreadful odor. Toronto Water says that there was a mechanical failure with one of the plant's primary holding tanks. It has since been fixed. Councilor Fletcher says her office wasn't notified about the issue and residents were left in the dark. She has introduced a motion calling for a clearer notification system.
5: I don't think anybody has smelled anything quite like that. I don't know the last time anybody smelled anything like that. People were feeling sick to their stomach. It was overwhelming, actually. And it went on for a couple of days. That was a really big issue. Sometimes there's small odors that come out. It is a very big plant. It's 75 acres. It services the entire city, 1 million homes. But this was way over the top.
0: Fletcher says that she expects a solution from city staff at the next council meeting at the end of the month. Well, members of the Ontario Liberal Party will select their candidate for an upcoming by-election in Scarborough Southwest today. Liberal MP Nate Erskine-Smith, who currently represents the neighboring riding of Beaches East York, is seeking the nomination in his bid for the Ontario Liberal leadership. Kadir Jackson, who ran for the Liberals in Scarborough Southwest in last year's provincial election, says she and other candidates have agreed to place each other second on their ranked ballots to help ensure the winning candidate is local.
6: It hurts in some respects you're going, but I understand it because you're going to be more on the ground. Working at the provincial level, working for the folks, in Scarborough.
0: Prime Minister Mark Carney seemingly endorsing Nate Erskine-Smith in a video posted on social media late last night. Erskine-Smith ran for the Liberal leadership in 2023, but finished behind Bonnie Crombie, who resigned earlier this year after not enough support. The provincial by-election called after former NDP MPP Dolly Begum left her post to join the federal Liberals, where she later won the federal seat in Scarborough Southwest. It's 10:14 right now, 11 degrees. You're watching Toronto's Breaking News, CP24. I'll be back with the city's top story. Stay with us.
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1: 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I know. All right, Donna, that was exquisite. I can't wait to come back to Mildred's. To Mildred's and to Donna.
2: Thank you, Bill.
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2: To brunch.
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20: 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I don't even really know who I am.

0: you become incapacitated due to illness or injury, your rights may be in jeopardy. The best way to safeguard your rights is by having a power of attorney. This is a legal document that authorizes a person you trust to have access to your accounts, pay bills, and make financial decisions in your behalf. You should also designate someone to make personal care decisions, like medical treatment and housing. If there is no power of attorney, a complicated, lengthy, and expensive court process may occur. If you have a will, it only applies after death. If you die without a will, there may be similar court implications. Using a lawyer or paralegal to prepare these documents is not mandatory, though it is advisable, as there are a number of pitfalls. When it comes to a power of attorney or a will, always know your rights.
1: Know Your Rights is brought to you by Diamond and Diamond Lawyers, Canada's largest personal injury law firm with over 65 lawyers across Canada. Diamond and
2: Diamond. Welcome back. Well, this news may send Brampton residents scrambling to check their lotto tickets. Last night's $70 million Lotto Max ticket was sold to somebody in Brampton. OLG confirms that there was just one winner from last night's massive jackpot. Now, there was also a big winner last night, Milton. That's where a lone winner ticket was sold in last night's Max Million draw. That's worth over $333,000. I'd take that. Well, you could buy a couple of the Toronto Temple season tickets if you won either of those lotteries. And it was a sold-out crowd at Coca-Cola Coliseum to watch the first ever Toronto Temple regular season game. And nobody left disappointed, despite the fact that they lost on the scoreboard.
3: A 5'9 guard out of Syracuse, number 20, Brittany Sykes!
2: 8,200 fans packing in Coca-Cola Coliseum, welcoming in these strong women. It's been waiting 2 years to run up to this game. It took on the Washington Mystics on that beautiful court. Before tip-off, the crowd heard from Temple player and Hamilton native, Kia Nurse.
4: Last time they gave me a mic to stand on the center court, we were at a preseason game here, and I said, if we want this to be a permanent thing, we have to show them why Canada deserves a WNBA team. And I'll be damned, y'all did it. So let's make this the toughest place to play all season long, but the best for the Toronto Tempo. Have fun.
5: Sykes and Mabry.
2: Toronto coming up just a bit short. They lose to the Mystics 68-65. Marina Mabry leading the way with 27 points for the Tempo. Tempo fans on their way out. They're just glad a new era of women's basketball is underway in their own city.
6: Just like the teamwork and like... just really like amazing to see the first Canadian team.
7: In the crowd, it was very like enthusiastic and great to see like women's sports.
8: Yeah. I felt pretty glad that at least we tried. And I feel like we did really well.
5: Yeah. Do you want to come back for another game? Do you have a favorite player?
8: I think all of them are actually equally good. I would love to come back for another game.
2: Toronto plays next on Wednesday. They're going to host the Seattle Storm. Meanwhile, the Blue Jays, they're back at home at the Rogers Centre. And Blue Jays opening up their series against Mike Trout and the Angels.
9: Again, it's been about a rough week for Ernie as he lifts a fly ball to right. Adele setting up. Guerrero will tag. The catch is made. Here comes Vladdy. Safe at the plate.
2: Guerrero, he wants it all. Toronto scoring two runs in the third, and that's all they would need. That's because Dylan Cease was absolutely amazing, striking out 10 over seven innings, and the bullpen only allowing one hit. Jays blanked the Los Angeles Angels 2-0. They'll meet again this afternoon just after 3. Treya Savage getting the call. Also happening today amidst all the commuter chaos, Elton John is being honored in Toronto at the 15th annual Glenn Gould Prize Gala. And for one performer, it's a full circle moment. Here's CTV's Pauline Chan.
10: It's been a good many years since Noah Parrott's danced the role of Billy Elliot in the North American touring production of the Elton John musical.
11: The music is so central to the storyline of the show, and it really pushes Billy to dance, which is you know, still sort of my life today.
10: Life for Parrots today is being a second soloist with the National Ballet of Canada, recently dancing another title role, Pinocchio. And he will be in the mixed program opening May 29th. But this weekend, he will be in the Glenn Gould Prize Gala, honoring music legend Elton John. Other stars performing include Eric McCormack, Sarah McLachlan, and Diana Krall.
11: Everybody performing in the evening will be doing Elton John music. It's, you know, filled with Canadian music legends, and I am beyond honored to be a part of the evening as the sole dance component.
10: Parrott says Billy Elliot really introduced him to the possibility of a career in ballet, and he says the story is truly one of love.
11: You know, Billy wasn't who his father thought he was going to turn out to be. He wanted to dance, he didn't want to play sports, he had a love for music, and his father had to learn to love him and accept him for exactly who he was. And I think that's so important, especially for young boys who want to dance.
10: Parrott's choreographed his gala solo, and he has a message for the composer.
11: You know, that show and that music gave me this responsibility of leading a show, and it still might be the hardest thing I've ever done on stage. So, you know, I thank you for that, and I can't wait to dance to this music again, because it's just beyond a full circle moment for me, and to have him in the audience is just incredible.
10: Pauline Chan, CTV News.
2: It is 10:25, 11 degrees. You're watching Toronto's Breaking News, CP24. You're going to want to plan ahead if you're traveling in and around the city this weekend. We'll tell you about road and transit closures next.
12: I doubt that my books are on the shelves of this hallowed institution.
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0: Plan ahead if you're looking to get in and around the city this weekend. That's because the Don Valley Parkway is shut down from the 401 all the way down to the Gardner. And that could affect your plans if you are intending on heading to BMO Field to watch Lionel Messi taking on TFC. More on how this could be a test for the city ahead of next month's FIFA World Cup. And after more than 70 years serving customers, Patrician Grill on King Street East is closing its doors this afternoon. We'll have reaction from the community and abroad. It is 10:30. 11 degrees. You're watching Toronto's Breaking News, CP24. Good morning. I'm Phil Perkins. Thanks for joining us. Well, it's been a Toronto staple for more than seven decades. But this afternoon, the Patrician Grill will be serving up its last meal. People lining up outside the diner on King Street East get one last meal at the family-run business that has been operating since the 60s. Earlier this year, its owner says it's time for retirement, so they're shutting it down. We caught up with some of the people enjoying their breakfast at the Patrician and sharing some memories.
1: I've been coming for 26 years.
2: Why?
1: Well, it's just it's that place that feels like home. It's Cheers and the Seinfeld Diner put into one.
3: I brought my 94-year-old mother here twice. She loved it. She's got the old-time feel again from the 1950s. It's great, fine, sort of nostalgic atmosphere. And friendliness.
4: There aren't too many places like this left in Toronto, and that's a sad thing.
2: What would you say to the staff, to everybody here?
4: Enjoy your retirement. We're going to miss you.
5: Our next task is to find a replacement. So I guess we'll be trying all sorts of other diners in around here, you know. But it's not going to be the same.
6: This is it. It's done. It wasn't an easy decision either to make. It was painstaking. It was very emotional between me and my sister. And it's too bad that my mom wasn't alive. My dad passed away about 2011. Mom only about 3 years ago. It would have been nice for her life to be able to be here and to experience the amount of appreciation and, I guess, love that everyone has for us.
0: The Patrician Grill was built in the 1950s and has been owned by the Pappas family since 1967. It closes doors for the final time at 2 o'clock this afternoon. Well, speaking of closed doors, you can't get on the DVP this weekend. It's completely closed for maintenance. Here's a live look right now. You see the maintenance being done somewhere. It should reopen Monday morning. It's closed from the 401 all the way down to Jarvis Street ramp on the Gardner.
7: At least they did it before the soccer started, I guess. I mean, that's the only logical thing that I can think of, is they're just trying to get it done before FIFA starts.
8: The last time we were down here for a busy event, I mean, it was a concert, a Toronto Blue Jays game and a Maple Leafs game, and they were stopping people from getting on the train because of how full it was. But I mean, there's no really driving once the DVP gets closed, so we're just going to have to all cram onto a really tight train.
9: Everybody just really loves the city, so I think it's part of just the rules of engagement with Toronto, and you know, everybody's out here having fun with TFC, and the Jays is just part of the chorus. It's just typical Toronto, so I'm pretty used to it, honestly.
0: Well, if you're being told, oh, take transit, that's how you're going to get around. Well, if you live in the West End, you're kind of out of luck. There's no subways today from Kipling to Jane. This is for signal work. Shuttle buses will run instead. Regular service will be back 8 a.m. tomorrow morning. Okay, this just in right now on the roads. A serious crash has shut down a stretch of Highway 10 in Caledon. Now, provincial police say that the single vehicle crash happened between the Grange Side Road and Old Baseline Road. One person has been airlifted to hospital as a result. Police say the closure will be in place for a while for the investigation and the cleanup. Yeah, let's go back to your weekend plans, and maybe you're one of 45,000 people to have a ticket to this Toronto FC match this afternoon against Inter Miami. And who many consider the GOAT, Lionel Messi. It'll also be TFC's last home match before the World Cup. Metrolinx will run extra trains, and with a DVP closure, those coming to the game are advised to take transit. Now, fans must also take the gate indicated on their ticket to avoid crowding. And the TTC says it'll deploy hundreds of event ambassadors during the World Cup to help visitors navigate the city. It's going to be tough. The ambassadors will sport these red TTC jerseys to help fans identify them. They'll be positioned in high traffic locations to answer any questions, give directions, and provide support of all kinds. Mayor Olivia Chow and the TTC's CEO says the TTC will be able to handle the increased demand once the World Cup makes its way here. For more on this, we're joined by Maddie Siamatiki, professor of geography and planning and director of the Infrastructure Institute at the University of Toronto. Thanks for joining us here live on CP24. Man, you got a tough gig. Every time something like this happens, I feel like we have you in every couple months, or every couple weeks, actually, weekends specifically. Let's talk about this DVP thing. Let's put our Mayor Chow hat on, our councillor hats on. How do you decide to have this weekend be the weekend to shut the entire DVP down from the 401 to Jarvis?
10: Well, Phil, it's nice to be with you again. I know we regularly talk about these issues. You know, when they look at these type of big projects, every week there's something. I mean, last week was the marathon. This week, there's the Sporting Life run, and plus all the stuff happening at the X with the soccer. Then there's the World Cup coming up. So there's always something going on in Toronto. And I think in big, busy cities, this is really the tension, that we have to keep the city moving, but we also need to be able to get this infrastructure updated and upgraded, because otherwise it's going to break down. And we already see it. And when you have to do these interventions in an emergency, it's just so much worse than if we can plan ahead, get all the equipment there, get the staff on site, and just do it in one big blitz.
0: Right. And I guess the World Cup is now less than a month away, almost. But next weekend, there's nothing happening. There is no, you know, the greatest soccer player of all time isn't going to be in Toronto. You know, he's not coming with Argentina during the World Cup. The Blue Jays are back. They're selling out. It's nearly 50,000 people every game. And on top of that, you have the Sporting Life 10K, and you're shutting down the subway in the West End. Like, would it have cost them a lot more to have it next weekend? What's going on?
10: I hope that someone's looking at the calendar and trying to fit these things in, but there's every likelihood that they'll need next weekend too. I mean, some of this infrastructure is really in a bad state of repair. We know that on the western part of the subway, there's various weekends where they've had it out of service, trying to do maintenance, and then it still breaks down during the week, and that's even worse for people. The DVP is another story, but that work was probably planned months, if not years in advance, to have it as this weekend to try to get after it, get the crew out there and do the work. I think the key for me is when I look at this picture, and I don't see too much action there. That's mm-hmm. what I want to see. I want to see that when they close these things down, it's kind of like a choreographed ballet, that they know that they're going to blitz it. There's going to be people out there. The heavy machinery is going to be in place. They have a plan, and they really get after it. And that, I think, is really the key with these type of weekend blitzes.
0: I had someone tweet at me. They're driving in from Montreal to go to this TFC Inter Miami game, and they asked, is there anywhere to park near BMO Field? And there's got to be a better way for them to spread the word, because, like you said, like they say routinely, this is a world-class city. You know, how are they letting people know that major highways are shut down during these huge events? Like, that's a detractor for a lot of people who want to spend time and money here.
10: I agree. I mean, there's a plan and then there's communication. And we've had issues with communication in the past around transportation. For example, the Game 7 of the World Series, where there was kind of a glib tweet telling people, by the way, the trains are leaving. You might not be able to get home at the end of this game that's going late. So really, communication is key, using social media, using the mainstream media to get the word out, but also telling people what their alternatives are. Also, where can they park? Can they park and ride at some of the suburban GO stations and take GO down to Exhibition Station? There has to be a plan in place, and it has to then be communicated. That's how you avoid a traffic nightmare.
0: Yeah. No, they said they're going to Oakville GO. They're going to park there. I think they have a pretty large parking structure, and then they can take the GO train. That is the way to go. Okay. We have our negative Nancy hats on. Let's talk about the World Cup. You know, they have all these preparations. They have staff wearing these, you know, TTC jerseys. Are you liking what you're seeing out of the TTC, out of Metrolinx, out of the city, and how they're planning on keeping this city moving with the World Cup? Because we're expecting anywhere between 240 and 350,000 visitors.
10: I think the first thing, Phil, is we have to say this is great for the city. I mean, the TTC has had ridership down. It's been hard to get people back into the downtown. The city has really struggled post-COVID. I think this is great that people are coming, and we should be excited about it. The plan is in place. I actually like the plan that it's transit first, and also the ambassadors. This was actually deja vu for me, because during World Youth Day in the early 2000s, I was actually one of those ambassadors for the TTC on the station platforms helping direct people. And it was so exciting just to be around people who are in a good mood, who are happy to be in our city, to experience it, to go to an event that they were excited about. The World Cup will be the same way. We have a plan. It's good that it's being tested today. You have to test these plans, because having a plan is one thing, the implementation is another, and that will be the key that determines whether this is a success or whether we become known as the city that really failed because people couldn't get there easily.
0: Yeah, no doubt. Yeah. I think everyone has a plan until they get punched in the face, and today could be that, potentially, with all the closures and everything, but hopefully it goes off smoothly. And then they're ready to go June 12th, because the world will literally be watching when the World Cup is here in the city of Toronto at Toronto Stadium. Hey, Matthew Maticki, professor of geography and planning and director of the Infrastructure Institute at the University of Toronto. Thanks so much for chatting with us. Hopefully it's all good things next time we chat. Good things. A big success, a pat on the back for the city on the way the city moves for the tournament.
10: You bet, Phil. I'd love to come back and chat about it afterwards, and we can debrief on what happened here.
0: Exactly. All right. Thank you.
10: Thanks, Phil.
0: Yes, sir. Okay. Moving on now. Toronto Police Service is launching Police Week this morning. Let's go live to CP24's Andrew Brennan. He's on the case at Jimmy Simpson Park. Andrew.
11: Yeah. We call reporters gumshoes for a reason. We're practically investigating. No, we're not. But we do our different kind of investigative work, sometimes investigating the police. But to this week, Phil, the gumshoe in all of us can potentially ride an old Honda. Well, actually, that's not really all that old. There is an old, I got distracted by a very old police cruiser that is probably roughly a little even older than you, Phil. I know you're not old, but you know, I would say that's from the mid 80s. So, you know, it's a heritage a piece by this point. But the concept of Police Week is, it's a bit brand awareness, it's a bit community policing, and it's a bit front facing conceptually for a police service. And this is not the only one, but that's doing it this week. But conceptually, what they want to do is have as many people see what police can do and how they're, as they describe in their invitation to us, connect with the public and discuss the initiatives and measures in place to prevent and address crime. Also touting some of the crime stats that we've been seeing as of right now. You're ready to does that engine rev, or are you just having some fun? All right, well, carry on. And if anyone asks, I didn't do it. I don't want to get arrested today. You having a good day, though?
12: Yeah.
11: All right, fist bump. Boom. Nice to meet you. So part of this is getting some people on bikes too. But when we were, I was looking at the crime stats, Phil, before we came here today. And one of the things that the police had done was touting how good things seem to be right now. If you look at major crime indicators, which is one of the best ways to sort of see how a city's doing, really, homicide rates have been going down year over year since roughly 2022. We're at a point right now where last year we had one of the lowest homicide rates in Toronto's as a mega city's history, and even with that, we're roughly right now about 32% below that homicide rate from last year. So you're talking right now about under 10 homicides, which I know this is a little macabre to say, but as much normally by this time of year, there are more people who have died in our city. That's one of the things that the city's police force is saying is an indicator of the job that they're doing. Assaults are also down. You have violent crime for a large degree down. But this is also comparative to them increasing during the height of the pandemic and afterwards. So putting that in perspective, there is a lot of indications that Toronto is a safer city now than it was, say, 2 years ago, just based on numbers. But the plan right now is to try to get a few more people interested potentially in policing, or just get them to potentially see the good that their police officers are doing around them. The mayor will be here in not too long from now. We know that she's expected to speak. There's also a lot of the top brass from the police as well. We'll try to speak to them too. But for now, Phil, we'll send it back inside. And just so you know, I didn't mean to say you're old.
0: I'm not old. I'm 40. I'm a man.
11: No, you're not.
0: I'm 40. I don't feel old. I'm good. I think 40-year-old Phil can beat up 20-year-old Phil. I'm a big boy. I wish I could grow. I think I'm shrinking. Anyways, Andrew, I love your blue suit. I'm also wearing a blue suit. It's police week. It all works out. Thanks so much. Thumbs up. 10:45, 11 degrees. You watch Toronto's breaking news. CP24 will be back with Toronto's top stories. Stay with us.
12: I can't imagine what you've gone through, Liam.
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0: some of our top stories right now. An 18-year-old is in serious condition after they were stabbed near Dufferin and St. Clair. Police are investigating a robbery in North York where an employee was shot with a pellet gun.
1: Sykes and Mabry. Sykes for three! Off the rim! 10 seconds!
0: Temple lose their inaugural season opener, but fans were pretty excited to see a WNBA franchise in their own city. Stay with CP24 for more on these stories and for more details, go to cp24.com and the CP24 app. Well, a teen is in hospital with serious injuries after they were stabbed near St. Clair and Dufferin. Chopper 24 was over the scene just east of Dufferin. Police say they responded for a person with a knife call around 6 last night. The victim was found down the street, rushed to hospital. Police are looking for the attacker, who they're describing as a teenage male. And police are investigating after an employee was shot with a pellet gun during a robbery in North York. It happened at a money service business near Bathurst and Wilson around 5 last night. Police say multiple masked people made their way, demanded money, shot the employee. The suspects fled and the victim was sent to hospital with non-life-threatening injuries. Well, the city got to the bottom of this. It was a mechanical failure at Ashbridge's Bay sewage plant, and that led to pretty awful stench emanating through Leslieville. The explanation comes from City Councilor Paula Fletcher, saying that she received many complaints from people about a dreadful odor. Toronto Water says that there was a mechanical failure with one of the plant's primary holding tanks. What was it holding? It has since been fixed. Councilor Fletcher says her office was not notified about the issue, and residents were then kept in the dark. She has introduced a motion calling for a clearer notification system.
2: There was a mechanical failure, and then there was a terrible communications failure. When you have so many people living around a plant of this size, as I said, 75 acres, it's our main sewage treatment plant for most of the city of Toronto, then you have to have really great communication. You have to have strict protocols in letting people know when there's been a failure of this kind and there's going to be this stench in the neighborhood. That didn't happen. That's not in place.
0: Councilor Fletcher says that she expects a solution from city staff at the next council meeting at the end of the month. Well, preparations are underway at Tenerife, Spain, where a hantavirus-stricken cruise ship is set to dock tomorrow. The World Health Organization is set to oversee the evacuation of more than 140 people and crew of the MV Hondius. The WHO's director general says no one on the ship is showing symptoms of the deadly disease, and the risk to the people of the Canary Islands and the world remains low. And Canadian consular officials are on their way to Tenerife to meet with the four Canadians on board when they disembark. Two Ontario residents who got off the ship 2 weeks ago are back at home in Grey Bruce and isolating. A third Canadian who was on the same flight home but not the ship is also isolating in Quebec.
3: Because in this situation, the two individuals in our region are isolating at home. We've confirmed that they're well, they don't have the disease, and we're following up with them closely. Their risk to the community is very, very low in this situation. And that's here at Public Health, this is something that we do routinely, where we follow up with individuals who've potentially been exposed to infectious diseases and prevent any potential spread within the community. And so it's something that we're very confident and able to do. And so we have this situation well in hand.
0: The World Health Organization says hantaviruses do not spread easily between people, and the outbreak will likely not turn into an epidemic. A total of 3 people have died and several others have gotten sick. It's 10:51, 11 degrees. You're watching Toronto's Breaking News, CP24. We'll be back with the city's top story. Stay with us.
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10: Well, buckle up. Here we go. It's the race for PWHL greatness. As hockey's top talent put it all on the line.
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12: Catherine.
13: Why did you leave me?
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0: Welcome back. A sold-out crowd took in last night's first ever Toronto-Tempo WNBA game, and even though they came up short on the scoreboard, everyone was a winner.
1: A 5'9 guard out of Syracuse, number 20, Brittany Sykes!
0: An electric atmosphere at Coca-Cola Coliseum welcoming in the team and the league to the city. More than 8,200 fans packed the stadium after a two-year run-up to this historic moment. They took on the Washington Mystics on that beautiful court. Before tip-off, the crowd heard from Tempo player and Hamilton native Kia Nurse.
2: Last time they gave me a mic to stand on the center court, we were at a preseason game here, and I said, if we want this to be a permanent thing, we have to show them why Canada deserves a WNBA team. And I'll be damned, y'all did it. So let's make this the toughest place to play all season long, but the best for the Toronto Tempo. Have fun.
0: Short, they lose to the Mystics 68-65. I'm Marina Mabry leading the way for Toronto, 27 points. Tempo fans, win or lose, they don't care. They're just happy there's a new era of women's basketball in the city.
3: Honestly, the energy in there tonight was incredible. It was a packed stadium. They were so loud. People were on their feet. And truly, this is what community looks like. This is what it happens when you show up for women's basketball. And this is Canada's team. Honestly, like, I cried a little. It was amazing. It was amazing. Everyone was in there. It was awesome. Can't wait to watch this team.
4: I don't know the energy. I just thought it was like an incredible game. Like, it was the first game, and it was really exciting. Like, it was that was an awesome game. I mean, we just came to see them open it up and land their mark.
0: Toronto plays next Wednesday when they host the Seattle Storm. Meanwhile, the Toronto Blue Jays, they're back at home. They're starting their series against the Los Angeles Angels.
5: Again, it's been about a rough week for Ernie as he lifts a fly ball to right. Adele's setting up. Guerrero will tag. The catch is made. Here comes Vladdy. Safe at the plate.
0: Toronto scored two runs in the third, and that's all they really had to do. Dylan Cease striking out 10 over seven innings. The bullpen allowing only just one hit. The Jays blank the Angels 2-0. They'll play again this afternoon just after 3. 10:55, 11 degrees. You're watching Toronto's Breaking News, CP24. You're going to want to plan your weekend. We'll tell you about all the major road and transit closures.
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0: Some work being done, a lot of work being done on the Don Valley Parkway. It is shut down from the 401 to Jarvis all weekend long. Patrician Grill closing its doors after over 70 years feeding Torontonians. We speak to some of their most dedicated diners. And we are expecting a live presser to start Police Week. Washington Charles breaking news, CP24. Good morning. I'm Phil Perkins. Thanks for joining us. Well, it is the beginning of Police Week here in the city of Toronto. Let's go to Jimmy Simpson Park. We're expecting police to have a live newser to commemorate the week. Andrew Brennan, our CP24 reporter, is there. Andrew.
1: Hey, Phil. So, yeah, that'll be getting underway soon. The mayor is on her way, and we know that she'll be among those speaking. I have seen the chief of police as well, Myron Demke, who's not far away. Also, members of the Provincial Association for the Chiefs of Police, seeing them as well. This is part of a larger, it's not celebrating police, but it's more so an indication of what they can potentially do for a community, and then trying to put it, not necessarily in people's faces, but when you have a chance to bring your kid and then have them potentially get on a police motorbike, it can potentially, maybe 15, 20 years time, lead to potentially more police. But let's have Chief Superintendent Mandeep Mann help us understand a little bit about what comes with Police Week. So tell us a little bit about why we're here today, sir.
2: Yeah, and I think you touched upon it just now, is it is an opportunity to celebrate the police officers and our civilian professionals that do an incredible job to keep our city safe, but it's also to recognize our community partnerships that we have, and without them, we wouldn't be able to do or keep our city safe the way it is. You know, we know that the major crime indicators are down, have trended downwards for a little while now, and we're grateful for that. And homicides are down well over 7%. That's all an indication, though, in my opinion, of the great work that the police are doing in conjunction with our community partners. Because the reality is, to keep a young person away from a life of crime is a job that no one agency can do alone. And we definitely can't do it alone. The reality is that today's youth are faced with tremendous pressures from employment to education to family support and structure, mental health and addictions, and we know this generation is facing incredible pressure through social media. So that's something, like I said, we need our partners at the table, we need all stakeholders at the table to be able to support our communities and our youth, and that's what we're trying to do here, is just celebrate the great work of our members, our civilian professionals, and our community stakeholders.
1: Now, you mentioned major crime indicators, and comparing to other cities can maybe be difficult because every city has their own circumstances, but Toronto seems to be right now, and also when you see Southern Ontario, you mentioned homicides are down, even compared to last year, year over year. We're at 7 homicides this year versus 11 at the same time in 2025, which also was one of the best years that we've had in terms of a homicide.

0: We're down 36% in homicides. And yes, every city is unique. Toronto's incredibly unique. We're the largest city in Canada. So there is a lot, everyone knows there's a lot happening in our city. But ultimately it comes down to the cohesive work that the police are doing with the community stakeholders. That's what ultimately is where we're seeing some tangible results.
1: And the last thing just to be asking, because you see, you know, you look back to the history of the Metro Toronto Police Department behind you, you know, you have the chiefs of police representing other police forces, and we've just had moments, for instance, when we thinking about the Constable Malcolm at the OPP. Is this also a chance to sort of celebrate, from your standpoint, to celebrate what it is to be a police officer? And maybe, you know, it's almost, not to make it sound like, you know, indoctrination, but maybe having that be part of the discussions with young people to have them see police in a new way.
0: Absolutely. And that's a job that we have to do every day, not just today, not just this week, because we come in contact, as you imagine, with young people and, you know, people of all ages across our communities on a day-to-day basis. So it's important for us to be able to have those important conversations with them, show support, and ultimately, if they're attracted to a career in policing, we would love to have them.
1: Chief Superintendent, we really appreciate your time, sir. Thank you again.
0: Thank you again.
1: Well, it's our job to be here. Thank you for inviting us. So we are waiting for the, we're going to be hearing from the mayor, I'm assuming also from the chief of police, because he's among, you know, the most important people here from the Toronto Police Service. And otherwise, Phil, we'll be bringing those two viewers at home once things get underway. But as you can see, we're getting very close. The old police cruiser is here. The mounted unit is also here. Parking enforcement, and
2: to start in 3 minutes.
1: 3 minutes from now. I'll send it back to you in the interim.
3: All right, yeah, when they do go live, we'll take it here, live at CP24, of course. In the meantime, something to keep an eye on, a serious crash, a shutdown, a stretch of Highway 10 in Caledon. Provincial police say the single vehicle crash happened between the Grange Side Road and Old Baseline Road. One person has been airlifted to hospital. Police say the closure will be in place for a while for the investigation and the cleanup. And if you're traveling in and out of the city this weekend, you're going to want to plan ahead. Here's a live look at the Don Valley Parkway right now. It is shut down for maintenance. It will not be open until Monday morning. It's closed from 401 all the way down to the Jarvis Street ramp on the Gardiner.
4: At least they did it before the soccer started, I guess. That's the only logical thing that I can think of, is they're just trying to get it done before FIFA starts.
5: The last time we were down here for a busy event, I mean, it was a concert, a Toronto Blue Jays game and a Maple Leafs game, and they were stopping people from getting on the train because of how full it was. But I mean, there's no really driving once the DVP gets closed, so we're just going to have to all cram onto a really tight train.
6: Everybody just really loves the city, so I think it's part of just the rules of engagement with Toronto, and you know, everybody's out here having fun with TFC, and the Jays is just part of the chorus. It's just typical Toronto, so I'm pretty used to it, honestly.
3: And to add insult to injury, a stretch of the Bloor-Danforth line will not have subway service today. No subways between Kipling and Jane for signal work. Shuttle buses will run instead. Everything will be back to normal 8 a.m. Sunday morning. There's a lot of stuff happening this weekend, though, and this might be the biggest one. Toronto FC expecting the largest crowd in its history. 45,000 people making their way to BMO Field to watch Lionel Messi and Inter Miami taking on the Reds. This is also TFC's last home game before the World Cup. Metrolinx will run extra trains, and with the DVP closure, those coming to the game are advised to take transit. Fans must use the gate indicated on their ticket to avoid overcrowding. The match is at 1 p.m. And with that, FIFA has released details on the opening ceremonies in the three nations hosting the World Cup: Canada, America, Mexico. The opening ceremony in Toronto will be on June 12th, prior to Canada taking on Bosnia and Herzegovina. Alanis Morissette, Michael Bublé, Alessia Cara will be the artists performing. Opening ceremonies in L.A. will be on the same day. Mexico City will open the tournament June 11th, prior to the first match. Okay, well, it's been a Toronto staple for more than 7 decades, but today the Patrician Grill will be serving up its last meal. People lining up outside the diner on King Street East get that last bit of food at the family-run business that's been operating since the 60s. Early this year, the owner says it's time for retirement, so they're shutting it down. We caught up with some of the foodies ahead of brunch

0: everything about it, the atmosphere, the food. It's one of the most consistent restaurants in the city I've ever been to. I've probably eaten this breakfast 500 times, and it's always the same.
1: And what's your favorite dish?
0: Eggs over easy, sausage, and brown toast.
2: Feels like the end of an era. Yeah. I've been living in this neighborhood for 30 years, always seeing the sign out here. It's going to be weird seeing the doors shut finally.
3: I've been coming for about 30, 35 years. We used to go to the market first thing in the morning, then this would be our second stop for breakfast. My niece, I used to have her as a baby on my back. She's now 30-something. I've known Terry and Chris. They're like family.
4: I've been coming for 26 years.
1: Why?
4: Well, it's just, it's that place that feels like home. It's Cheers and the Seinfeld Diner put into one.
5: I brought my 94-year-old mother here twice. She loved it. She's got the old-time feel again from the 1950s. It's a great, fine, sort of nostalgic atmosphere and friendliness.
6: There aren't too many places like this left in Toronto, and that's a sad thing.
1: What would you say to the staff, to everybody here?
6: Enjoy your retirement. We're going to miss you.
7: Our next task is to find a replacement. So I guess we'll be trying all sorts of other diners around here, you know. But it's not going to be the same.
8: It's overwhelming, all these people that are coming to show up on our last day. I did not know how much of an impact the Patricia Gold had on everybody, and it seems that they like us. it's overwhelming. The lineup, and it's really good. I'm really, really appreciative. It's a lot. It's a lot. I guess to a certain extent, even I'm going to miss it. And you know the old saying: sometimes you don't know what you have until it's gone. I got a lot of new customers. I've never been here before, so that's kind of nice too. This is something I won't forget.
9: The Patrician Grill was built in the 1950s and has been owned by the Pappas family since 1967. It closed their doors for the final time at 2 o'clock this afternoon. It is 11:11, 12 degrees outside. You're watching Toronto's Breaking News, CP24. We'll be back with the city's top stories.
10: When you're away from the spotlight, you have time to think about what really matters. 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
16: 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Somebody's gonna win. It could be you.

0: Hello. I'm here in my light colored jeans for the spring. Thought we were going to be on the desk, but that's okay. Here's my shoes. Converse. Not running shoes that you're going to be using, sir. The annual Sporting Life 10K is set for a run tomorrow. It's a major fundraiser to help support kids with cancer or serious illness through Campfire Circles programs. That it'll mean closures on Yonge Street, south of Lawrence, all the way down to Front. That's not great, but the purpose is it gets going at 7:30 in the morning, and the event is sold out for anyone thinking of taking part. Now, for more on this, we're joined by Paget Blaza, who is participating in the 10K at 96 years old, and joined by his wife, Susan Blaza. Thanks so much for joining us here live on CP24. I do appreciate it. Are you going to be participating?
1: If Paget doesn't hear you very well, I can maybe help.
0: That's okay. I can speak loud. That's what. Okay, 96. You train in the winter as well. This winter has been awful.
2: Awful this year.
0: What keeps you going?
2: Well, I've been a runner for most of my life, with gaps here and there when I've been in different parts of the world. But the other thing is, when I found out about the work that the Campfire Circle, part of the Sporting Life 10K endeavor, I thought, these poor kids, they start life in a negative way. Mm-hmm. Anything I think we can do to assist them, to make life look a lot brighter, to give them some positive ideas about how they can take part in the world, that really got to me.
0: Mm-hmm. And do you have grandkids, great-grandkids?
2: My pardon?
0: Do you have great-grandkids, grandkids?
1: Do you have grandchildren?
2: Yes.
0: Yeah.
2: Yes, we do.
0: Right. And hopefully they're blessed with good health. And is that what motivates you as you keep going? Because 10 kilometers is long. I can't do that.
2: Yeah. And the other thing, too, physical activity is a major part of staying healthy and staying involved with the world.
0: Mm-hmm. How important is physical activity to you?
2: That's a tough one. Mm-hmm. Well, I was brought up by parents who were very involved in their lives and in their work. And my father always very busy doing things. Mm. He lived well into his 80s, and up to the time he died, he quite often said to me, "You've got to keep moving." Mm. And I think you keep moving, you get more involved in what's going on in the world, and I think that helps give you more years to live.
0: Absolutely. And it keeps you sharp up here. Mm-hmm. I always found that I'm not 96, but you know, I talk to elder people who in their hundreds say they got to keep moving because it helps with their brain.
2: Yeah, this is true. But at 96, I'm well aware of that.
0: Yeah, I can imagine. You're a testament to that, staying fit.
2: There are times when it takes me a little while longer to find the right word and to do the right thing.
0: Oh, but it sounds great. Susan, how does it feel to see your husband just continue to move and contribute in this huge way to the younger generation?
1: I think it's incredible. Mm-hmm. I'm very proud of him. I couldn't run around the block, let alone 10K. Mm-hmm. So I'm the support team. I'm at the end.
0: Yeah, for sure.
1: Last year he ran the race, and on the way home he said, "I could do that all over again."
0: Why not? Do it. And how does he train it in the winter? And does that worry you a little bit? Because sometimes sidewalks aren't always all clear.
1: Well, if it's too icy, he's pretty good at judging whether it's safe to run or not.
0: Mm-hmm.
2: Can I say here?
0: Yes.
2: Without Sue, I wouldn't be able to do this. Mm-hmm. She supports me at every race. She holds my coat, as it were, while I'm running.
0: That's
2: she
0: great.
2: Provides me with a lot of support and the right kind of food, too.
0: Oh, yeah. Nutrition's key.
2: No, absolutely.
0: Yeah, so I always found when you get older, you eat less. But you have to eat more to keep going?
2: Exactly.
0: What are you eating? What's your favorite thing to eat pre-race?
2: A big bowl of cereal with homemade granola. Sue is an expert at that. And fruit.
0: Okay, that's key. All right, and I've been told you want to show the shoes? You want to show your shoes off? You have special shoes? You got regular running shoes? What kind of shoes do you wear?
1: You just bought some new shoes. What kind of shoes do you like to wear?
2: I bought, I got them about 3-4 weeks ago.
0: Okay.
2: We know of people who've bought new shoes just prior to a race. and they finish up with bleeding feet.
0: Oh, yeah, true.
2: So I have kind of run them in the last 3 weeks. I guess I've put on at least 100 kilometers.
0: Beautiful.
2: In that time.
0: Doing great. Okay, thanks so much. I do appreciate everything you're doing. You're a model. Both of your models to stay fit, keep moving, and also doing it for a great cause, help the kids. That's what it's about.
1: Mm-hmm.
0: Thanks so much.
1: Thanks.
0: Appreciate
1: thanks,
0: it.
1: Phil.
0: All right.
2: Thank you.
0: Yes, make sure to stretch and fuel up. I know you will. Okay, it is 11:18 right now, 12 degrees. You're watching Toronto's Breaking News, CP24. We'll be back with the city's top stories.
3: Just stress sweating through my third set of scrubs. Totally normal, very healthy. I'm sure it's not a sign of emotional unraveling.
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1: You know what you must do.
2: I want revenge.
3: History will paint you a villain.
4: You've accomplished so much.
5: I don't know what I'm doing. I don't even really know who I am.
6: Welcome back. Well, the news, I'm going to tell you right now, may send people in Brampton in a frenzy looking at their lotto tickets if they do partake. Last night's $70 million winning Lotto Max ticket was sold to somebody in Brampton. OLG confirms there was just one winner for last night's massive jackpot. There was also a big winner last night in Milton. That's where a lone winning ticket was sold in last night's Max Million draw. That's worth over $333,000. And with that, a sold-out crowd took in last night's first-ever Toronto Tempo WNBA game. And even though they lost, everyone did not feel disappointed at all.
7: A 5'9 guard out of Syracuse, number 20, Brittany Sykes!
6: It was electric at the Coca-Cola Coliseum, as everybody there. Over 8,000 people welcoming in the team and the league to Toronto. They've been waiting 2 years for this historic game, taking on the Washington Mystics. Before tip-off, we heard from Tempo player and Hamilton native, Kia Nurse.
8: Last time they gave me a mic to stand on the center court, we were at a preseason game here, and I said, if we want this to be a permanent thing, we have to show them why Canada deserves a WNBA team. And I'll be damned, y'all did it. So let's make this the toughest place to play all season long, but the best for the Toronto Tempo. Have fun.
9: Sykes and Mabry. Sykes for three. Off the rim. 10 seconds.
6: Toronto coming up just a bit short right at the end. Mystics win 68-65. Marina Mabry leading Toronto with 27 points. Tempo fans on their way home, they're pretty ecstatic of a new era of women's basketball underway in their own backyard.
10: Just like the teamwork and like just really like amazing to see the first Canadian team.
11: The crowd, it was very like enthusiastic, yeah. And great to see like women's sports.
12: Yeah. I felt pretty glad that at least we tried. And I feel like we did really well.
9: Yeah. Do you want to come back for another game? Do you have a favorite player?
12: Them are actually equally good. I would love to come back for another game.
6: Well, Toronto plays next week on Wednesday when they host the Seattle Storm. All right, well, the Blue Jays, they're back at Rogers Center taking on the Los Angeles Angels.
13: Again, it's been about a rough week for Ernie as he lifts a fly ball to right. Adele setting up. Guerrero will tag. The catch is made. Here comes Vladdy, safe at the plate.
6: Toronto scoring two runs in the third, and then the bats were silent after that, but that was okay. Dylan Cease was silencing bats on his own, striking out 10 over 7 innings and allowed 0 walks. The bullpen only allowing 1 hit. The Jays blank the Angels 2-0. They're back at it again at the Rogers Center just after 3. Treya Savage, his third start of the season. And FIFA has released details on the opening ceremonies in the three nations hosting the upcoming World Cup. The opening ceremony in Toronto will be held June 12th, prior to the match between Canada and Bosnia and Herzegovina. Alanis Morissette, Michael Bublé, Alessia Cara will be among the artists performing, so get there early. Opening ceremonies will also be held in L.A. on the same day, June 12th. And then on June 11th, Mexico City will have their own opening ceremony ahead of the match. It's 11:24, 12 degrees. You're watching Toronto's breaking news, CP24. You're going to want to pack your patience and plan ahead. Major road and transit closures need to know about.
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15: Hello, everyone. I'm Burlington Mayor Marianne Meade Ward, and my weekend best bet is the Sakura Festival, celebrating the 37th anniversary of the twinning agreement between Burlington and our twin city, Itabashi, Japan, happening this Saturday, May 9, from 1 to 3:30 at the Burlington Performing Arts Center. The afternoon celebration will include opening remarks by elected officials, including the Consul General of Japan, performances of traditional Japanese drumming and dance, demonstrations of karate and Japanese sword fighting, and artwork from students from Burlington and Japan, along with a viewing of the cherry blossoms. 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

0: plan ahead if you're traveling around the city this weekend. That's because the Don Valley Parkway is shut down all weekend long for maintenance. And after more than 70 years, Patrician Grill on King Street East is closing its doors this afternoon. We'll have reaction from foodies coming up. And Toronto Police Service is launching Police Week this morning at Jamieson's and Park. We'll get the latest from there. It is 11:30, 12 degrees. You're watching Toronto's Breaking News, CP24. Good morning. I'm Phil Perkins. Thanks for joining us. Let's start on the roads right now. There's been a crash that's shut down a stretch of Highway 10 in Caledon. Provincial police say the single vehicle crash happened between the Grange Side Road and Old Baseline Road. One person has been airlifted to hospital as a result. Police say the closure will be in place for a while for the investigation and the cleanup. And if you're traveling in and around the city this weekend, I hope you have a lot of patience, because this could impact your travels. The entire DVP is shut down for maintenance. It won't be open until Monday morning. It's closed all the way from the 401 to Jarvis Street on the Gardner. Now, we caught up with Maddie Ciamaticki, director of the Infrastructure Institute at U of T. He had this to say about the DVP closure.
1: Every week there's something. I mean, last week was the marathon. This week there's the Sporting Life run, and plus all the stuff happening at the X with the soccer. Then there's the World Cup coming up. So there's always something going on in Toronto. And I think in big, busy cities, this is really the tension, that we have to keep the city moving, but we also need to be able to get this infrastructure updated and upgraded, because otherwise it's going to break down. We already see it. And when you have to do these interventions in an emergency, it's just so much worse than if we can plan ahead, get all the equipment there, get the staff on site, and just do it in one big blitz.
0: Well, also, to add to this, there are no subway services on the Bloor-Danforth line between Kipling and Jane stations. This is for signal work. Shuttle buses will run instead. Regular service will be back 8 a.m. Sunday morning. However, happening today, this afternoon, just a couple of hours, Toronto FC expecting their largest crowd in its history. Nearly 45,000 people making their way to watch Lionel Messi and Inter Miami taking on the Reds. It's also TFC's last home game before the World Cup. Metrolink says they're running extra trains, and with the DVP closure, those coming to the game are advised to take transit. That is operational, by the way. I just mentioned no subways between Kipling and Jane. Fans must also enter the stadium at the gate indicated on your ticket. The match is underway at 1. Speaking of the World Cup, we got some more details about the opening ceremonies and the host countries. The opening ceremony in Toronto will be on June 12th, prior to Canada taking on Bosnia and Herzegovina. Alanis Morissette, Michael Bublé, and Alessia Cara will be among the artists there. Opening ceremonies will be held in Los Angeles on the same day. And then on June 11th, Mexico City will open up the tournament ahead of the first match. Also, people making their way to the east end of the city, marking 7 decades of the Patrician Grill. And they're serving up their last meal in just a couple of hours. People lining up early on King Street East to get their last bit of food from the family-run business that's been there since the 60s. Earlier this year, its owner says it's time for retirement, so they're shutting it down. We caught up with them and a bunch of locals enjoying one last breakfast.
2: I've been coming for 26 years.
3: Why?
2: Well, it's just it's that place that feels like home. It's Cheers and the Seinfeld Diner put into one.
4: I brought my 94-year-old mother here twice. She loved it. She's got the old-time feel again from the 1950s. It's a great, fine, sort of nostalgic atmosphere and friendliness.
5: There aren't too many places like this left in Toronto, and that's a sad thing.
3: And what would you say to the staff, to everybody here?
5: Enjoy your retirement. We're going to miss you.
6: Our next task is to find a replacement. And so I guess we'll be trying all sorts of other diners in around here, you know. But it's not going to be the same.
7: This is it. It's done. It wasn't an easy decision either to make. It was painstaking. It was very emotional between me and my sister. And it's too bad that my mom wasn't alive. My dad passed away about 2011. Mom only about 3 years ago. It would have been nice for her life to be able to be here and to experience the amount of appreciation and, I guess, love that everyone has for us.
0: The Patrician Grill was built in the 1950s and has been owned by the Pappas family since 1967. It's closing their doors for the final time at 12 o'clock this afternoon. It's 12 degrees right now. Watching Toronto's breaking news, CP24. Will be back with the city's top stories.
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0: looks like an ordinary staircase. 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

0: Crown Police Service launching Police Week this morning. We're live at Jimmy Simpson Park with all the details. 45,000 fans expected to be at this afternoon's TFC match featuring Lionel Messi. More on how this could be a test for the city ahead of next month's FIFA World Cup.
1: Sykes and Mabry. Sykes for three! Off the rim! 10 seconds!
0: And the Toronto Tempo losing their first regular season game at home, but fans are excited anyways to see a WNBA franchise in their city. Stay with CP24 for more on these stories, and for more details, just go to cp24.com, CP24 app. Well, a teenager is in hospital with serious injuries after they were stabbed near St. Clair and Dufferin. Chopper 24 was over the scene just east of Dufferin. Police say they responded to a call of someone with a knife around 6 o'clock last night. The victim was found down the street, rushed to hospital. Witnesses say there was a fight involving multiple people.
2: They were screaming all over the street. There was people on the waiting for the streetcar, and the streetcar were coming, and they were fighting, and there's one more guy tried to stop them, but they couldn't, and then they hear the police and they start running.
3: I wonder how you're feeling about that happening just outside here.
2: It was my wife was like panicking because it was really terrifying, because I thought the kid was gonna die, and then he went in the streetcar to try to escape, but he only got off in the next streetcar, and that's where the ambulance came.
0: And police are looking for the suspect, who they're describing as a teenage male. And police are also investigating after an employee was shot with a pellet gun during a robbery in North York. It happened at a money service business near Bathurst and Wilson around 5 last night. Police say multiple masked people made a demand for money, shot the employee with a fake gun. Suspects fled, and the victim was sent to hospital with non-life-threatening injuries. Well, the city says a mechanical failure at the Ashbridges Bay sewage plant is to blame for the recent foul stench that was wreaking havoc in Leslieville. The explanation comes after City Councilor Paula Fletcher says that she received many complaints from people about a dreadful odor. Toronto Water says there was a mechanical failure with one of the plant's primary holding tanks. It's been fixed. Councilor Fletcher says her office was not notified about the issue and residents were left in the dark. She has introduced a motion calling for a clearer notification system.
4: I don't think anybody has smelled anything quite like that. I don't know the last time anybody smelled anything like that. People were feeling sick to their stomach. It was overwhelming, actually. And it went on for a couple of days. That was a really big issue. Sometimes there's small odors that come out. It is a very big plant. It's 75 acres. It services the entire city, 1 million homes. But this was way over the top.
0: Fletcher says that she expects a solution from city staff after their next council meeting at the end of the month. Well, members of the Ontario Liberal Party will select their candidate for an upcoming by-election in Scarborough Southwest today. Liberal MP Nate Erskine-Smith, who currently represents the neighboring riding of Beaches East York, is seeking the nomination in his bid for the Ontario Liberal leadership. Kadira Jackson, who ran for the Liberals in Scarborough Southwest in last year's provincial election, says that she and other candidates have agreed to place each other second on their ranked ballots to help ensure the winning candidate is a local.
5: It hurts in some respects you're going, but I understand it because you're going to be more on the ground. Working at the provincial level, working for the folks, I hope, in Scarborough.
0: Prime Minister Mark Carney seemingly endorsing Nate Erskine-Smith in a video posted to social media late last night. Erskine-Smith ran for the Liberal leadership in 2023, but lost to Bonnie Crombie, who eventually resigned earlier this year due to lack of support from her own party. The provincial by-election called after former NDP MPP Dolly Begum left her post to join the federal Liberals, where she later won the federal seat in Scarborough Southwest. Okay, let's go downtown now. Toronto Police Service launching a police week this morning. Let's go live to CP24's Andrew Brennan with more from Jimmy Simpson Park. Andrew.
6: Hey, Phil, we are at Jimmy Simpson Park. We just heard from a lot of different members of the Toronto Police Service, also the union that represents officers. And we may also have the mayor joining us in a second. I'm hoping that will be the case, because it's always good to be able to talk to elected officials, especially when they are here to talk to people. Oh, nice.
7: Hey,
6: to
7: how are you doing?
6: Oh, fancy seeing you just after you. So just before we get going, you're talking about from the Toronto Police Association standpoint, just to be able to give people at home a sense of what your officers are dealing with, but also why you think it's important to be here. Is there anything you can tell us while we're live on TV24?
7: Yeah, absolutely. I think the most important thing is that for our officers to do a great job, we need community support, period. And if we don't have that, we have nothing. And so it's great to see the community out here supporting our officers. They're out there each and every day doing their best to keep the community safe. But when they have an event like this, see community support, get a round of applause, it's a great day for our members.
6: And just as I heard the chief talking about, well, how people feel versus also what the numbers say. You know, a lot of times we talk about crime. Well, we work for a 24-hour news station. Obviously, there's a lot of crime in this city. But at the same time, the numbers indicate that things are maybe a little bit better than our perception. Is that also something that police have to deal with, the impressions of the public versus the reality?
7: Yeah, I mean, I think that perception versus reality is always going to be a challenge. But one thing is true is we've had a great investment from the current police services board and the mayor right now in public safety. We have more police officers we've had in a long time. And as a result of that, you're seeing crime come down. You're seeing our officers be able to do more thorough investigations into the thing. And we're thankful to the citizens of Toronto. They're ultimately paying for that. And I think that's a huge part of it.
6: One other thing I was thinking about, just based off of what the chief was saying and also what the mayor was saying, in fact, there's maybe an occasion, there's a careers booth over there. There's a lot of kids that are wearing plastic but still somewhat realistic looking police helmets. Is this a way to be able to, in essence, start a very young recruitment campaign?
7: Absolutely. We are hiring. We're going to be hiring for a long time. Toronto is the best police service in this country by far. You want to be with the dogs or the horses, frontline drug squad, community officer, any of those things are here for you. We also have a lot of civilian professional positions, special constables, parking officers, dispatchers. Come join the Toronto Police Service. We're hiring, and it's a great job, great profession, and you have an amazing journey in your career doing this job.
6: I was just also looking really fast at some of those numbers that the chief was talking about. We have a homicide rate right now that's lower than it has been in years. We have some things are going up, but a lot of the major crime indicators are going down. How do you feel about where policing is and where Toronto is right now?
7: Yeah, I think we're doing very well. You're seeing crime head in the right direction, and that is when you're up about 1,000 more police officers since the lowest numbers we had a long time ago. And we're thankful to the mayor that's right behind there that she's going to keep investing in our multi-year hiring plan, and that's going to allow us to, again, do those complex investigations. The homicide clearance rate is very high. That's because they have time to do it. But again, we can't take our foot off the gas pedal. We need to keep going, keep hiring to keep the community safe.
6: By the way, for folks at home, this is Clayton Campbell with the Toronto Police Association. We thank you very much for your time, sir. And for folks at home, we will have more conversations throughout the afternoon. And, well, I think it's still morning. But for now, we'll send it back inside. There is a lot more that goes along with Police Week, and that will be talked about throughout the day. Back to you for now.
0: All right. Thank you very much, Andrew Brennan, live at Jimmy Simpson Park. It is 12 degrees right now. You're watching Toronto's Breaking News, CP24. We'll be back with Toronto's top stories.
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7: Well, buckle up. 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
9: Closed captioning of this CP24 program is brought to you by Diamond and Diamond Lawyers, Canada's largest personal injury law firm with over $1 billion in total settlements.
10: Welcome back. A sold-out crowd took in last night's first ever Toronto Tempo WNBA game in Toronto. And even though they lost, everyone came away feeling like a winner.
11: A 5'9 guard out of Syracuse, number 20, Brittany Sykes!
10: It was an electric atmosphere inside Coca-Cola Coliseum, welcoming in the team and the league, who are now calling Toronto home. More than 8,200 fans packed the ballpark? Stadium. After a two-year run-up to the game, they took on the Washington Mystics. Before tip-off, we heard from Tempo player and Hamilton native, Kia Nurse.
12: Last time they gave me a mic to stand on the center court, we were at a preseason game here, and I said, if we want this to be a permanent thing, we have to show them why Canada deserves a WNBA team. And I'll be damned, y'all did it. So let's make this the toughest place to play all season long, but the best for the Toronto Tempo. Have fun.
10: Have fun. Get loud. Toronto coming off a bit short. They lose at 68-65. Marina Mabry leading the way for the Tempo with 27 points. Toronto fans on their way out, still pretty gosh darn happy to welcome in a new era of women's basketball.
13: Just like the teamwork and like... just really like amazing to see the first Canadian team.
14: And the crowd, it was very like enthusiastic, yeah. And great to see like women's sports.
15: Yeah. I felt pretty glad that at least we tried. And I feel like we did really well.
16: Yeah. Do you want to come back for another game? Do you have a favorite player?
15: I think all of them are actually equally good. I would love to come back for another game.
10: Well, Toronto plays the Seattle Storm at Coca-Cola Coliseum on Wednesday. Meanwhile, the Blue Jays, they're taking on the Los Angeles Angels at Rogers Center.
17: Again, it's been about a rough week for Ernie as he lifts a fly ball to right. Adell's setting up. Guerrero will
10: Ernie Clement kind of helping out offensively, bringing in Vladdy on the sack fly. Toronto scores two runs in the third, and that's all they really needed. Dylan Cease striking out 10. Look at the command, the velocity. Three pitchers hitting 100 miles an hour yesterday. The Jays blank the Angels 2-0. Back at it again this afternoon, just after 3. Treya Savage getting the call. Montreal's breaking news, CP24. You're going to want to plan ahead if you haven't already, if you're looking to get downtown today. Multiple highway closures and transit service updates.
18: It's now time for the pop culture stories that made headlines this week. And for that, we're joined by Chum 104.5's Jamar McNeil. Jamar, let's start with this. Stephen Colbert welcoming some former late night talk show hosts to join him before his show ends May 21st.
19: It's going to be a big moment, Bakari, for Stephen Colbert. Now, this is actually a sad moment for him. His show is coming to a close, and he will be joined by some of the titans of late night television, namely Jimmy Kimmel, Seth Meyers, John Oliver, and the one and only David Letterman. Can't forget Jimmy Fallon in that mix. Now, they are going to sit down with Stephen Colbert and talk about all the topics that are pertinent, especially the decision by CBS to cancel his show, which David Letterman has been very outspoken about, calling the executives at CBS lying weasels. The consensus is that, you know, this show is being canceled because of comments that Colbert has made over the years that are in contrast and in rebuttal of the Trump administration. But CBS maintains that this is a decision that is purely financial to end the show. So that is going to be much of the fodder, because many of these gentlemen that we named who have called themselves Strike Force 5 during podcasts during the 2023 writer strike, they've all been people who've stepped into the political arena and had things to say about the Trump administration. So expect fireworks. Expect a star-studded guest panel this week that will also include Pedro Pascal, Billy Crystal, Julia Louis-Dreyfus, and Tom Hanks. So it's going to be a big week for Stephen Colbert.
18: Well, speaking of big, Jamar, Inter Miami's Lionel Messi is in Toronto this weekend taking to the field at TFC, for TFC.
19: Bakari, it doesn't get any bigger than this weekend, literally, because they're expecting a record attendance for BMO Field. Approximately 40,000 people who are coming to get a taste of the football god Leo Messi as he takes the field with Inter Miami against our TFC. Now, Inter Miami is one of those clubs that has boosted to prominence since Messi put on that black and pink uniform. People all over the world have now looked at MLS and Inter Miami as a club and a league to watch a lot because of the presence of Messi, one of the football ambassadors, one of the best that's ever done it, and he's going to touch our field in Toronto, and it is going to be an absolute scene this weekend.
18: Okay, and Sting has some news for his kids about their inheritance. What's going on here?
19: You know what? Sting hit a nerve with this interview where he talked about, you know, his legacy, his music, and his six children, who he says will not get any of his inheritance. Now, I did some research. Sting is worth a whopping $550 million. But he assesses that, listen, they're his kids, but they're not entitled to his money. As a matter of fact, he believes that he's trying to instill a work ethic in them, that they have to stand on their own two feet and that they need to embrace working class values. So he says no. He said to them that they're not getting his money, and he thinks that that is actually a kind move. He thinks that it would be abusive in some ways to just give them money and not allow them to work and develop skills. So he believes that this is in their best interest. But Bakari, this has started a very big discussion about, you know, what do we give our kids? I mean, we don't got the millions, but what should we give them, and what's fair and what's actually in their best interest.
18: And what about this Kim Kardashian pausing her pursuit of a law career?
19: Yeah, Kim Kardashian has did somewhat of a little bit of a rebrand, or an addition to her brand, but in the footsteps of her father, the late Robert Kardashian, she's stepped into the legal arena. She's been trying to study law and take the bar, but she has been unsuccessful in passing that bar exam. So she's taken it, I think, about four times, but she said that this year she will not be taking the exam. You're allowed to take it twice in one year, but she says she's stepping back from taking that bar exam to get her legal law license, and she maybe we'll revisit in 2027, but for now, that is on the back burner for Kim Kardashian.
18: Okay, Pop Culture with Chom 104.5's Jamar McNeil. Thanks a lot, Jamar.
20: 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The fairy tale continues.
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0: riding around the city could be a little more complicated this weekend with the DVP closed and part of Line 2 shut down. After more than 70 years, Patrician Grill on King Street East is closing its doors this afternoon. We'll have more on this coming up. It is 12 o'clock noon and 12 degrees. This is Toronto's breaking news, CP24. Hello, I'm Melissa Duggan. Thanks so much for being with us. If you're traveling in or out of the city this weekend, you'll need to plan ahead. We've got a live look as the entire Don Valley Parkway, it is shut down for maintenance. It's not going to reopen until Monday morning. It's closed from the 401 all the way down to the Jarvis Street ramp on the Gardiner. Matt Semiatiki, director of the Infrastructure Institute at the University of Toronto, joined CP24 this morning to discuss the Don Valley Parkway closure.
1: Every week there's something. I mean, last week was the marathon. This week there's the Sporting Life run, and plus all the stuff happening at the X with the soccer. Then there's the World Cup coming up. So there's always something going on in Toronto. And I think in big, busy cities, this is really the tension, that we have to keep the city moving, but we also need to be able to get this infrastructure updated and upgraded, because otherwise it's going to break down. And we already see it. And when you have to do these interventions in an emergency, it's just so much worse than if we can plan ahead, get all the equipment there, get the staff on site, and just do it in one big blitz.
2: At least they did it before the soccer started, I guess. I mean, that's the only logical thing that I can think of, is they're just trying to get it done before FIFA starts.
3: The last time we were down here for a busy event, I mean, it was a concert, a Toronto Blue Jays game and a Maple Leafs game, and they were stopping people from getting on the train because of how full it was. But I mean, there's no really driving once the DVP gets closed, so we're just going to have to all cram onto a really tight train.
4: Everybody just really loves the city, so I think it's part of just the rules of engagement with Toronto, and you know, everybody's out here having fun with TFC, and the Jays is just part of the chorus. It's just typical Toronto, so I'm pretty used to it, honestly.
0: And a portion of the Bloor-Danforth line will be closed today. There will be no service on Line 2 from Kipling to Jane stations due to planned signal work. Shuttle buses are running instead. Regular subway service set to resume at 8 tomorrow morning. A serious crash has shut down a stretch of Highway 10 in Caledon. Provincial police say the single vehicle crash happened between the Grange Side Road and Old Baseline Road. One person has been airlifted to hospital as a result. Police say the closure will be in place for a while for the investigation and then the cleanup. An arrest has been made in a pair of suspected hate-motivated assaults targeting the Jewish community in North York. Investigators say three people were standing outside a synagogue near Bathurst and the 401 Thursday night when shots were fired from a vehicle with a gel gun. One was hit and suffered minor injuries. Police say the accused, an 18-year-old Vaughan man, is also charged in a similar incident on April 30th that left three people with minor injuries.
5: I want to acknowledge the fear and distress this has caused. We recognize that Jewish residents have been living with a heightened sense of fear due to repeated incidents targeting their community, and this only adds to that, which is completely unacceptable. While the weapons used were imitation firearms, the impact are very real. These are criminal acts that we allege were meant to intimidate and cause fear.
0: Ontario's Solicitor General Michael Kirzner is among those condemning the shootings and promising to take action against anti-Semitism.
6: Know this, if anybody feels

0: was a disgusting anti-Semitic hate crime. I want to thank Toronto Police for making a swift arrest. I also want to thank the congregation for welcoming me today and giving me space to listen. Toronto is a city where everyone must be free to practice their faith and live without fear. An attack on one community is an attack on all of us. We all have a responsibility to stand against hate, and I will always stand with Toronto's Jewish community. A teen is in hospital with serious injuries after a stabbing near St. Clair and Dufferin. Chopper 24 was over the scene where the victim was found east of Dufferin. Police say they responded for a call about a person with a knife just before 6 last evening. The victim was found down the street and rushed to hospital. Witnesses say there was a fight involving multiple people.
1: They were screaming all over the street. There was people on the waiting for the streetcar, and the streetcar were coming, and they were fighting, and there's one more guy tried to stop them, but they couldn't, and then they hear the police and they start running.
2: I wonder how you're feeling about that happening just outside here.
1: It was my wife was like panicking because it was really terrifying, because I thought the kid was gonna die, and then he went in the streetcar to try to escape, but he only got off in the next streetcar, and that's where the ambulance came.
0: Police are looking for a suspect who they describe as a teenage male. Police are investigating after an employee was shot with a pellet gun during a robbery in North York. It happened at a money services business near Bathurst and Wilson just after 5 yesterday night. Police say multiple mass suspects made a demand for money and shot an employee. The suspects fled and the victim was sent to hospital with non-life-threatening injuries. Police forces across the country are marking the start of National Police Week. It's an initiative focused on connecting with communities and highlighting their work. Here in Toronto, a ceremony was held this morning. And joining us live with more is CP24's Andrew Brennan. Andrew, over to you.
3: Hey, Melissa. Yeah, we're at Jimmy Simpson Park, and there is going to be a lot more happening throughout the afternoon. The barbecues are still going. The initiatives to try to get people from the community out to meet police officers in their neighborhood, such as Superintendent Anthony Poletta. We appreciate your time, sir. I know that this is going to be going on for a while, but what brought you here today, or what do you think is important enough to bring all these police here?
4: Yeah. Well, thank you. So what brings us here today is an opportunity to launch Police Week. Every year, the province introduces this initiative, and it is really just a day that we can come out and acknowledge our frontline responders, acknowledge all of the emergency safety and public safety practitioners that come out and do this job. But more importantly, it's an opportunity for us to meet our community members, to really work collaboratively with our citizens, our private neighbors, the businesses in the area, really to share the best interest of the community and work on crime prevention and building a more resilient neighborhood.
3: I don't want to use Taylor Swift's song as Bad Blood as a reference here, and especially because this part is not as funny. There are a lot of throughout history and throughout Toronto's history, there's sometimes different communities and different people that have had bad blood with the police. But you work in community policing. How do you try to overcome those barriers and those obstacles? And is something like this, a display like this, an effective tool to try to change the conversation with different people about what policing is?
4: So you're absolutely correct. So opportunities and initiatives like this just give us an opportunity to come out and speak to someone when something is not happening. And we all know that the majority of interactions that people have with the police is usually when there's an incident and they have to engage with our members. And there's times where we can just have a casual conversation. And working in the community partnerships and engagement unit, it's these types of days and these types of initiatives that really help build that trust, that really help solidify the ingredients that are needed to build this meaningful relationship where we can work collaboratively, trusting each other to enhance safety and well-being in our communities.
3: My last question for now, at least, but I always appreciate your time when we do get to talk. I think a little bit about what the chief of police was saying in his speech. He talked about how, well, the great numbers on face value. You have homicides down 36% year over year. It's a small sample, but that is somewhat significant. And then also dropping over 50% in the span since 2022. Other major crime indicators are also most

0: of them are going down. A lot of, he was talking though about the impressions that some people have, and because you work on the community side of things, how do you, those, the disconnect between what is supposedly the numbered reality versus the lived experience reality, how do you address that?
1: So that's again a very good question, and just to echo on what the chief said earlier, it's important to recognize that all our major crime indicators are trending downwards this year, and that is really important because there's a number of factors that go into that. And you know, the multi-year hiring plan that the chief and the board and the city introduced, having more officers in the street, having the ability to respond to radio calls in a timely fashion, and all of these play a contributing factor to that, right? But more importantly, I think it's that element of trust where people want to be proactive in their community, want to work with members of the Toronto Police Service to just again put together very important crime initiatives proactively, and that's the key.
0: So superintendent, thank you very much for your time. That's the first, that last siren was on the job. This one is for fun.
1: That's,
0: I believe,
1: right. thank you
0: for your time,
1: for being here.
0: It is our job. Thank you very much. All right, we're gonna send it back inside to you, Melissa, as we've been going over for the past throughout the morning into the afternoon. This is an initiative that's in part brand awareness, but also a community policing initiative. And Police Week actually begins tomorrow, May 10th to the 16th. The mayor unveiling a plaque with the chief earlier on to officially commemorate it here in Toronto. Back to you.
2: Appreciate you checking in with us on that. Thanks so much for that, Andrew. It is 12 degrees. This is Toronto's breaking news, CP24. We have more news straight ahead. Stay with us.

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3: Hello, everyone. I'm Burlington Mayor Marianne Mead Ward, and my weekend best bet is the Sakura Festival, celebrating the 37th anniversary of the twinning agreement between Burlington and our twin city, Itabashi, Japan, happening this Saturday, May 9, from 1 to 3:30 at the Burlington Performing Arts Center. The afternoon celebration will include opening remarks by elected officials, including the Consul General of Japan, performances of traditional Japanese drumming and dance, demonstrations of karate and Japanese sword fighting, and artwork from students from Burlington and Japan, along with a viewing of the cherry blossoms. Don't miss them. They are currently blooming in Spencer Smith Park. Those trees, a gift from our twin city, Itabashi. Hope to see you there.
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9: The city says a mechanical failure at the Ashbridges Bay sewage plant is to blame for the recent foul stench in Leslieville. The explanation comes after City Councilor Paula Fletcher said she received many complaints from people about that dreadful odor. Toronto Water says there was a mechanical failure with one of the plant's primary holding tanks. It's since been fixed. Councilor Fletcher says her office was not notified about the issue and residents were left in the dark. She has introduced a motion calling for a clearer notification system.
10: I don't think anybody has smelled anything quite like that. I don't know the last time anybody smelled anything like that. People were feeling sick to their stomach. It was overwhelming, actually. And it went on for a couple of days. That was a really big issue. Sometimes there's small odors that come out. It is a very big plant. It's 75 acres. It services the entire city, 1 million homes. But this was way over the top.
9: Fletcher says she expects a solution from city staff at next council meeting at the end of this month. It's been a Toronto staple for more than 7 decades now, but now the Patrician Grill will be serving up its last meal. People lining up outside the diner on King Street East to get one last meal at the family-run business that's been operating since the 60s. Earlier this year, its owner said it is time for retirement, so they're shutting down. We caught up with them and a bunch of locals enjoying one last breakfast at the Patrician.
11: Everything about it, the atmosphere, the food, it's one of the most consistent restaurants in the city I've ever been to. I've probably eaten this breakfast 500 times, and it's always the same.
12: What's your favorite dish?
11: Eggs over easy, sausage and brown toast.
13: Feels like the end of an era. Yeah. I've been living in this neighborhood for 30 years, always seeing the sign out here. It's going to be weird seeing the doors shut finally.
14: I've been coming for about 30, 35 years. We used to go to the market first thing in the morning, then this would be our second stop for breakfast. My niece, I used to have her as a baby on my back. She's now 30-something. I've known Terry and Chris. They're like family.
15: I've been coming for 26 years.
12: Why?
15: Well, it's that place that feels like home. It's Cheers and the Seinfeld Diner put into one.
16: I brought my 94-year-old mother here twice. She loved it. She's got the old-time feel again from the 1950s. It's a great, fine, sort of nostalgic atmosphere and friendliness.
17: There aren't too many places like this left in Toronto, and that's a sad thing.
12: And what would you say to the staff, to everybody here?
17: Enjoy your retirement. We're going to miss you.
18: Our next task is to find a replacement. So I guess we'll be trying all sorts of other diners around here. You know? But it's not going to be the same.
19: It's overwhelming, all these people that are coming to show up on our last day. I did not know how much of an impact the Patrician Grill had on everybody, and it seems that they like us. it's overwhelming. The lineup, and it's really good. I'm really, really appreciative. It's a lot. It's a lot. I guess to a certain extent, even I'm going to miss it. And you know the old saying, sometimes you don't know what you have until it's gone. I got a lot of new customers. I've never been here before. So that's kind of nice, too. This is something I won't forget.
9: The Patrician Grill was built in the 1950s and has been owned by the Pappas family since 1967. It closes its doors for the final time at 2 o'clock this afternoon. It is 12:18, 12 degrees. This is Toronto's breaking news, CP24. Coming up, we'll tell you which Canadian stars will take center stage at the FIFA World Cup ceremony. Stay with us.

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14: It's going to be a big one. Toronto FC expecting the largest crowd in its history this afternoon. Nearly 45,000 tickets have been sold for the match against Lionel Messi and Inter Miami. It'll also be TFC's last home game before the World Cup. Metrolinx will run extra trains, and with the DVP closure, those coming to the game are advised to take transit. And fans must use the gate indicated on their ticket. The match gets underway at 1 p.m. FIFA has released details of the opening ceremonies in the three nations hosting the upcoming World Cup. The opening ceremony here in Toronto will be held on June 12th, prior to Canada playing Bosnia and Herzegovina. Alanis Moore said Michael Bublé and Alessia Cara will be among the artists performing. Opening ceremonies will be held in Los Angeles the same day and in Mexico City the day before on June 11th, prior to the opening game of the tournament. It's 12:21, 12 degrees. This is Toronto's breaking news, CP24. After the break, let's take a look at the movies hitting the big screens this weekend. Stay with us.
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0: Let's bring in film critic Richard Krause. I'm wondering if you had your dukes up for this first review, Mortal Kombat 2.
1: Yeah, this is all about the fight scenes. I can tell you the story. There is Earth Realm. There is the Outer Realm. In the Outer Realm, there's a Genghis Khan-style bad guy that wants to take over all the realms, and it comes down to doing tournaments.
2: Makes a hero.
1: Who's the most gets the whole shebang, gets everything. Story does not matter. You're going to this for the fight scenes, and they deliver. They are brutal. They are bloody. They are sort of a mix between Street Fighter II, some old fantasy movies, martial arts films like Crouching Tiger, Hidden Dragon, and they deliver, I think, what fans are looking for. More importantly, it actually feels like a video game. So it's a video game adaptation for the big screen that actually has the vibe of the game that it was spawned by. So I gave Mortal Kombat 2, which is now playing in theaters, 3 out of 5 stars.
0: This next film is a bit of a new breed of mystery. Let's talk about the Sheep Detectives.
1: I like this movie a lot. So Hugh Jackman is a shepherd. He has a huge flock of sheep, and he treats them like they are his babies. He really fondles them. And he even reads them to them. He reads detective stories to them every night, thinking that they can't really understand them, that they just gather around because they like him and they like the sound of his voice. Of course, they can understand him. They learn from them. So when he ends up murdered, they kick in using all the stuff that they learned from the detective novels and try to figure out who killed him, along with some of the people farmed by the village. So what's interesting about this movie is that it is absolutely for the entire family, even though a good chunk of it is about this murder mystery. But I think kids will really respond to the talking sheep, which are voiced by people like Julia Louis-Dreyfus or Bryan Cranston and Regina Hall, all sorts of interesting actors there. And I think that adults will enjoy this just for the storyline and for the humor. So I gave The Sheep Detectives, which is now playing in theaters, 4 out of 5 stars.
0: And we end things off with Omaha. Tell us about it.
1: This is a very quiet, poetic, introspective kind of movie that begins with a father waking his daughter up and saying, pack a few things, we're going on a road trip. We don't really know why. Over time, we learn that the mother has passed away, that the house has been foreclosed on, but we never find out where they're going, or at least for most of the movie, we don't. This is episodic. They stop here and there. They meet different people along the way. Mostly, though, we find out about the relationships, and it leads up to an absolutely devastating final act. This is a 3 or 4 hanky movie, I think. Poetically rendered, nice performances from the children. There's not a bit of a child actor kind of vibe coming off either of them. They really feel like you're watching real kids. And then John McGarro, who's an actor that you've seen in 1,000 things and you don't know his name, maybe now once you see this, you'll remember him because he's really good. So I gave Omaha, which is now playing in theater, 3.5 stars out of 5.
0: Thanks as always, Rich. Have a great weekend.
1: You too, Jamie. Thanks.
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5: I'm Russell Oliver of Oliver Jewelry, and I buy your gold, diamonds, and watches.
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10: It's Oliver's.
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0: Getting around the city could be a challenging one this weekend with the DVP closed and multiple vehicle crashes that we're hearing about slowing traffic on the Gardner this hour. Police across Ontario marking Police Week with a focus on building community ties and preventing crime. More on that just ahead. And after more than 70 years, Patrician Grill on King Street East, it is closing its doors this afternoon for good. We'll have reaction coming up. It is 12:30 and 12 degrees. This is Toronto's breaking news, CP24. Hello, I'm Melissa Duggan. Police forces across the country are marking the start of National Police Week. It's an initiative focused on connecting with communities and highlighting their work. Here in Toronto, a ceremony was held this morning. Joining us live with more is CP24's Andrew Brennan. And Andrew, you've been having lots of conversations out there today.
1: And that's according to the police officers, superintendents, even the chief speaking to the public. That's the point, Melissa. They want to have conversations in a non-emergency setting where people aren't interacting with police because something bad has happened. Whether or not it's a question of something bad happening in a community or just being adjacent to it. It creates a different dynamic when police officers, according to, again, the police officers we're speaking to, it gives them a better chance to show the human side behind the bad. And conversely, also be able to speak to other humans on a human level. So there's a few things that have been happening throughout the morning into the afternoon now. We have been seeing, in essence, there's a lot of brand exercise here, where you're seeing the police talking a lot about what they're doing well for the community, and also trying to show how that happens, and also using this as an occasion in a little bit of a respect of trying to see how they could potentially have a next generation of police officers potentially enticed into service. There's a lot of young people here that are wearing plastic police plastic hats that are in the shape of those police hats. And also, you know, if you've been hearing those little beeps behind me and sirens, a lot of those are from the police vehicles, whether motorcycles, whether it's the paddy wagons, as it were. All of those vehicles here, so the young, particularly the young people here, get a chance to be up close and personal with them. And again, it creates, I even just actually heard, for instance, one police officer saying, "Do you want to be a police officer?" And talking about how good it could be to this young person about 5 years old inside their police cruiser. So that's some of what this initiative is all about. And also, when we've been speaking with the mayor, the other thing that when I was asking her, you know, is this an opportunity when you have, for instance, over the last couple of months, several headlines that have not been so great for the police service, whether it's Project South and the allegations of corruption in some parts of the police service, or whether it's a former homicide detective talking about whether or not there may or may not be intolerance inside police ranks. I asked her, is this a chance to be able to try to show the good foot of Toronto Police? And this is what she told us.
2: And yes, you heard from the chief. More neighborhood community officers connecting with you to prevent crime from happening, which is really, really important, because if we can prevent the crime, then we don't have to arrest the criminals. And you've heard from our chief that the crime rate, actually the murder rate, is lowest in 50 years. That is worthy of celebration.
1: Now, for the sake of just doing some quick fact-checking, it's really hard to be able to determine whether 50 years ago what is now Amalgamated Toronto would have the same crime rate or a lower crime rate now than it did in the 50s. Well, also, let's not forget that homicides were much higher, in fact, in the 70s, in the 80s, and even the early 90s than they are now. But the homicide rate that Toronto's experiencing this year, Melissa, is already 36% lower than it was just last year, year over year, for this same time period. And when you look back to 2022, which was the most homicides we've seen in a year this decade, we've dropped about 50% just year over year again. So that's one what the actual numbers do say. Ultimately, though, when we've been hearing from whether it's the mayor or the chief of police, sometimes it's not necessarily the numbers, it's more so the feeling. And they're attempting, they say, to use something like this as a way to engage with the community and try to create a better perception of not just the police, but the city we live in. I'll send it back to you.
0: Andrew, thanks so much for that. Breaking news to share with you. Major troubles on the Gardiner Expressway and Lakeshore Boulevard because of crashes. We have a live look for you at the scene near Jamison. The westbound Gardiner blocked because of a multi-vehicle crash, and there appears to be another crash in the eastbound lanes with just one lane of traffic getting by. Heavy delays also on Lakeshore because of a crash near Lower Sherbourne. Now, all of that happening at a time when the DVP, of course, is closed right now. If you're traveling in or out of the city this weekend, you are definitely going to plan ahead, especially with these new complications, with these collisions that we're reporting just now. The entire Don Valley Parkway, it is shut down. That's for maintenance. It's not going to reopen until Monday morning. It's closed from the 401 all the way down to the Jarvis Street ramp on the Gardiner. We'll have more on that closure for you a little bit later on. Also something to keep in mind, there is a portion of the Bloor-Danforth line that will be closed today. No service on line 2 from Kipling to Jane stations. It's for planned signal work. Shuttle buses are running, though. Regular subway service is set to resume at 8 a.m. tomorrow morning. Maddie Simiatiki, the director of the Infrastructure Institute at the University of Toronto, joined CP24 this morning to discuss the DVP and TTC closures.
3: I hope that someone's looking at the calendar and trying to fit these things in, but there's every likelihood that they'll need next weekend too. I mean, some of this infrastructure is really in a bad state of repair. We know that on the western part of the subway, there's various weekends where they've had it out of service trying to do maintenance, and then it still breaks down during the week, and that's even worse for people. The DVP is another story, but that work was probably planned months, if not years in advance, to have it as this weekend to try to get after it, get the crew out there and do the work. I think the key for me is when I look at this picture, and I don't see too much action there. That's what I want to see. I want to see that when they close these things down, it's kind of like a choreographed ballet, that they know that they're going to blitz it. There's going to be people out there. The heavy machinery is going to be in place. They have a plan, and they really get after it.
0: And we have another issue on roadways to tell you about. There's a serious crash that's shut down a stretch of Highway 10 in Caledon. Provincial police say the single vehicle crash happened between the Grange Side Road and Old Baseline Road. One person airlifted to hospital as a result. Police say the closure will be in place for a while for the investigation and the cleanup. An arrest has been made in a pair of suspected hate-motivated assaults targeting the Jewish community in North York. Investigators say three people were standing outside a synagogue near Bathurst and the 401 Thursday night when shots were fired from a vehicle with a gel gun. One was hit, suffering minor injuries. Police say the accused, an 18-year-old Vaughan man, is also charged in a similar incident on April 30th that left three people with minor injuries.
4: I want to acknowledge the fear and distress this has caused. We recognize that Jewish residents have been living with a heightened sense of fear due to repeated incidents targeting their community, and this only adds to that, which is completely unacceptable. While the weapons used were imitation firearms, the impact are very real. These are criminal acts that we allege were meant to intimidate and cause fear.
0: Ontario Solicitor General Michael Kersner is among those condemning the shootings and promising to take action against anti-Semitism.
5: Know this. If anybody feels that one act of anti-Semitism is going to be okay, it's not. It's time that everybody in our community, of other faiths, of other heritages, stand together. And a way we can do it is on the Jewish Sabbath, come out to a synagogue, a congregation in our city, and stand outside that congregation in solidarity.
0: A statement from Mayor Olivia Chow reads, the violent attack at Congregation Haside Bobov was a disgusting anti-Semitic hate crime. I want to thank Toronto Police for making a swift arrest. I also want to thank the congregation for welcoming me today and giving me the space to listen. Toronto is a city where everyone must be free to practice their faith and live without fear. An attack on one community is an attack on all of us. We all have a responsibility to stand against hate, and I will always stand with Toronto's Jewish community. A teen is in hospital with serious injuries after a stabbing near St. Clair and Dufferin. Chopper 24 was over the scene where the victim was found east of Dufferin. Police say they responded for a call about a person with a knife just before 6 last evening. The victim was found down the street and rushed to hospital. Witnesses say there was a fight involving multiple people.
6: They were coming from the 7-Eleven. They were fighting and screaming all the way here, and they start fighting over there, and that's where the guy pulled up whatever, the knife or whatever it was in there, and they tried to stab the guy. And that's where another person tried to stop them, but I couldn't.
0: Police are looking for a suspect described as a teenage male. Police are investigating after an employee was shot with a pellet gun during a robbery in North York. It happened at a money services business near Bathurst and Wilson just after 5 yesterday night. Police say multiple mass suspects made a demand for money and shot an employee. The suspects fled and the victim was sent to hospital with non-life-threatening injuries. Well, this news may send Brampton residents scrambling to check their lotto tickets. Last night's $70 million winning Lotto Max ticket was sold to someone in Brampton. OLG confirming there was just one winner for last night's massive jackpot. And there was also a big winner last night in Milton. That's where a lone winning ticket was sold in last night's Max Million draw. That's worth over $333,000. It is 12:41, 12 degrees. This is Toronto's breaking news, CP24. More news straight ahead. Stay with us.
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3: Preparations underway in Tenerife, Spain, where a hantavirus-stricken cruise ship is set to dock tomorrow. The World Health Organization is set to oversee the evacuation of more than 140 passengers and crew from the vessel. The WHO's director general says no one on the ship is showing symptoms of the deadly disease, and the risk to the people of the Canary Islands and the rest of the world does remain low. Canadian consular officials are on their way to Tenerife to meet with the four Canadians who are on board when they disembark. Two Ontario residents who got off the ship 2 weeks ago, they're back at home in Grey Bruce. They're isolating. A third Canadian who was on the same flight but not on the ship is also isolating in Quebec. The World Health Organization says hantaviruses do not spread easily between people, and the outbreak will likely not turn into an epidemic. A total of 3 people have died. Several others have gotten sick.
4: They reside within our region, and currently we're checking in with them daily. They're well, they're not experiencing any symptoms of illness. And so we are checking in with them while they isolate at home to confirm that they're not developing any signs or symptoms of hantavirus.
3: And as we just mentioned, the World Health Organization says hantaviruses do not spread easily. A total of 3 people have died. Several others have gotten sick on board that vessel. The city says a mechanical failure at the Ashbridges Bay sewage plant is to blame for the recent foul stench in Leslieville. The explanation comes after City Councillor Paula Fletcher said she received many complaints from people about the dreadful odor. Toronto Water says there was a mechanical failure with one of the plant's primary holding tanks. It's since been fixed. Councillor Fletcher says her office was not notified about the issue and residents were left in the dark. She's introduced a motion calling for a clearer notification system.
5: I don't think anybody has smelled anything quite like that. I don't know the last time anybody smelled anything like that. People were feeling sick to their stomach. It was overwhelming, actually. And it went on for a couple of days. That was a really big issue. Sometimes there's small odors that come out. It is a very big plant. It's 75 acres. It services the entire city, 1 million homes. But this was way over the top.
3: Fletcher says she expects a solution from city staff at the next council meeting, and that's set for the end of this month. Toronto FC expecting the largest crowd in its history this afternoon. Nearly 45,000 tickets have been sold for the match against Lionel Messi and Inter Miami. It'll also be TFC's last home game before the World Cup. Metrolinx will run extra trains and the DVP closure. Keep that in mind. So those coming to the game advised to take transit. Fans must use the gate indicated on their ticket. The match gets underway at 1 p.m. We'll have more news for you here on CP24 coming up after the break. Stay with us.
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0: It's now time for the pop culture stories that made headlines this week. And for that, we're joined by Chum 104.5's Jamar McNeil. Jamar, let's start with this. Stephen Colbert welcoming some former late night talk show hosts to join him before his show ends May 21st.
1: It's going to be a big moment, Bakari, for Stephen Colbert. Now, this is actually a sad moment for him. His show is coming to a close, and he will be joined by some of the titans of late night television, namely Jimmy Kimmel, Seth Meyers, John Oliver, and the one and only David Letterman. Can't forget Jimmy Fallon in that mix. Now, they are going to sit down with Stephen Colbert and talk about all the topics that are pertinent, especially the decision by CBS to cancel his show, which David Letterman has been very outspoken about, calling the executives at CBS lying weasels. The consensus is that, you know, this show is being canceled because of comments that Colbert has made over the years that are in contrast and in rebuttal of the Trump administration. But CBS maintains that this is a decision that is purely financial to end the show. So that is going to be much of the fodder, because many of these gentlemen that we named who have called themselves Strike Force 5 during podcasts during the 2023 writer's strike, they've all been people who've stepped into the political arena and had things to say about the Trump administration. So expect fireworks. Expect a star-studded guest panel this week that will also include Pedro Pascal, Billy Crystal, Julia Louis-Dreyfus, and Tom Hanks. So it's going to be a big week for Stephen Colbert.
0: Well, speaking of big, Jamar, enter Miami's Lionel Messi is in Toronto this weekend, taking to the field at TFC, for TFC.
1: Bakari, it doesn't get any bigger than this weekend, literally, because they're expecting a record attendance for BMO Field. Approximately 40,000 people who are coming to get a taste of the football god Leo Messi as he takes the field with Inter Miami against our TFC. Now, Inter Miami is one of those clubs that has boosted to prominence since Messi put on that black and pink uniform. People all over the world have now looked at MLS and Inter Miami as a club and a league to watch a lot because of the presence of Messi, one of the football ambassadors, one of the best that's ever done it, and he's going to touch our field in Toronto, and it is going to be an absolute scene this weekend.
0: Okay, and Sting has some news for his kids about their inheritance. What's going on here?
1: You know what? Sting hit a nerve with this interview where he talked about, you know, his legacy, his music, and his six children, who he says will not get any of his inheritance. Now, I did some research. Sting is worth a whopping $550 million. But he assesses that, listen, they're his kids, but they're not entitled to his money. As a matter of fact, he believes that he's trying to instill a work ethic in them, that they have to stand on their own two feet, and that they need to embrace working class values. So he says no. He said to them that they're not getting his money, and he thinks that that is actually a kind move. He thinks that it would be abusive in some ways to just give them money and not allow them to work and develop skills. So he believes that this is in their best interest. But Bakari, this has started a very big discussion about, you know, what do we give our kids? I mean, we don't got the millions, but what should we give them, and what's fair and what's actually in their best interest.
0: And what about this? Kim Kardashian pausing her pursuit of a law career?
1: Yeah, Kim Kardashian has did somewhat of a little bit of a rebrand, or an addition to her brand, but in the footsteps of her father, the late Robert Kardashian, she's stepped into the legal arena. She's been trying to study law and take the bar, but she has been unsuccessful in passing that bar exam. So she's taken it, I think, about four times, but she said that this year she will not be taking the exam. You're allowed to take it twice in 1 year, but she says she's stepping back from taking that bar exam to get her legal law license, and she maybe we'll revisit in 2027, but for now, that is on the back burner for Kim Kardashian.
0: Okay, pop culture with Chum 104.5's Jamar McNeil. Thanks a lot, Jamar.
2: Planning a memorable date night? Well, we're spotlighting some of Toronto's best hidden gem restaurants. If you see the Kingsbrae, you've come to the right place. Before it was the Rosebud, this cozy corner belonged to the Kingsbrae, a beloved neighborhood diner. And they've kept the original sign to pay homage to its history. Let's head inside to see what's on the menu. A stacked wine list and French-inspired dishes. And don't forget to ask about the prefixed menu. It's guaranteed to set the mood for love.
3: It's the perfect spot for a special night out.
4: Welcome to the Rosebud.
2: Thank you. So tell me a little bit about the Rosebud. What makes this the perfect date night spot?
4: Yeah, so here at the Rosebud, we're trying to bridge the gap between casual dining and fine dining. So that means you can have a date night, a business dinner, a solo dinner. It's kind of for everybody. So great spot for date night.
2: But no matter what kind of occasion it is, the food is going to be impeccable, and I cannot wait to taste. What do you have for us, Chef?
4: Okay, so this is the first course. So this is our roasted scallop dish.
2: I get that.
4: And then this is our in-house made potato bread.
2: That is beautiful. 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May I, Chef?
4: Yes, absolutely. Enjoy. 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
2: Delicious. All right, Eric, my friend, that was a delicious scallop dish. What's next on the menu?
4: Okay, so here is one of our main courses. This is our brined and braised pastrami lamb shoulder.
2: Now, I'm not messing around. Very flavorful. Good. Very flavorful.
4: Good. Don't be afraid to get some more bread in there as well. 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

0: Getting around the city could be a challenge this weekend with the DVP closed and now a multi-vehicle crash slowing traffic on the Gardner this hour. We have the very latest for you coming up. Police across Ontario marking Police Week with a focus on building community ties and preventing crime. More on that just ahead. And after more than 70 years, the Patrician Grill on King Street East, it is closing its doors this afternoon, serving up its last meals today. Love reaction coming up. This is Toronto's breaking news CP24. Hello, I'm Melissa Duggan. Significant traffic delays on the Gardner Expressway right now and along Lakeshore Boulevard because of crashes. We've got a live look at the scene near Jameson. The westbound Gardner mostly blocked because of a multi-vehicle crash. And there was also a crash in the eastbound lanes, but it has since cleared up. Traffic getting through there now. There's also heavy volume on Lakeshore Boulevard. Now, the traffic trouble comes with the full weekend closure of the Don Valley Parkway. Maintenance has the DVP shut down from the 401 to the Jarvis Street ramp on the Gardner until Monday morning. And a portion of the Bloor-Danforth line will be closed today. It's closed right now. There will be no service on Line 2 from Kipling to Jane stations. It's for planned signal work. Shuttle buses are running through the area instead. Regular subway service set to resume at 8 tomorrow morning.
1: I hope that someone's looking at the calendar and trying to fit these things in, but there's every likelihood that they'll need next weekend too. I mean, some of this infrastructure is really in a bad state of repair. We know that on the western part of the subway, there's various weekends where they've had it out of service, trying to do maintenance, and then it still breaks down during the week, and that's even worse for people. The DVP is another story, but that work was probably planned months, if not years in advance, to have it as this weekend to try to get after it, get the crew out there and do the work. I think the key for me is when I look at this picture, and I don't see too much action there. That's what I want to see. I want to see that when they close these things down, it's kind of like a choreographed ballet, that they know that they're going to blitz it. There's going to be people out there. The heavy machinery is going to be in place. They have a plan, and they really get after it.
0: CP24 keeping a close look at all of these traffic issues all weekend long. Police forces, meanwhile, across the country are marking the start of National Police Week, focusing on community connection and outreach. Here in Toronto, officers are meeting the public at Jimmy Simpson Park. That's where we find CP24's Andrew Brennan. Okay, what's happening there today, Andrew?
2: Well, Melissa, what's happening right now is a lot of people enjoying, you know, you never think that people would enjoy getting into the back of a paddy wagon or in the back of a police cruiser where normally you get locked up. But that's part of what is happening today, but in a more inviting scenario than, an arrest. When we've been hearing from police officers, whether it's the rank and file or, you know, their managers, the superintendents of the Toronto Police Service, the chiefs of Toronto Police, whether it's the chief or the chief superintendents, they talk about how days like this are attempts of being able to, it's a brand exercise, but also a community engagement initiative, where they get to talk about the good that they do and that they believe that they do, and trying to show as close as humanly possible in people's faces what comes with being part of a police service. So when we've been talking again with some of those police service members, whether it's the superintendents or the people that they oversee, they also talk a lot about what they want the public to be able to see. They want the public to be able to see the policing from a community standpoint and to see them in uniform, but not at a crime scene. So you're going to hear right now from the chief of police and also from the mayor, and they talk a lot about what they're trying to do on days like this.
3: We focus on prevention, like organizing activities with young people to help build trust and confidence. We help find missing people. We work behind the scenes to prepare the city for major events like FIFA, which will bring the world to our city very soon, and making sure that everyone can enjoy all the events during that time.
4: You and I know, when the police are called, it is often because someone is going through the worst day of their life. We are

0: Doing. So Toronto's homicide rate, for instance, right now, year over year, comparing to last year, which already was down significantly from 2024, our homicide rate for the city of Toronto right now is about 36% less than it was this time last year. And also the number of homicides overall last year, like I said, significant drop from just 2022, which was the highest amount that we've had this decade. It was over 70 homicides that year. Just one thing to bear in mind, though, when we've been talking about the good from the standpoint of the numbers. The police chief was talking about the impression versus reality, something, of course, Steve Ryan, our crime analyst, talks about quite a bit. He was saying that sometimes there's a disconnect between what the numbers say and what people feel. I asked the mayor about that, too. We'll talk a little bit more about what she was saying about impression versus reality later on in the show. But for now, I'll send it back to you.
1: Andrew, thanks so much for checking in with us. Appreciate that. To other news we're following this afternoon, an arrest has been made in a pair of suspected hate-motivated assaults targeting the Jewish community in North York. Investigators say three people were standing outside a synagogue near Bathurst and the 401 Thursday night when shots were fired from a vehicle with a gel gun. One was hit, suffering minor injuries. Police say the accused, an 18-year-old Vaughn man, is also charged in a similar incident on April 30th that left three people with minor injuries.
2: I want to acknowledge the fear and distress this has caused. We recognize that Jewish residents have been living with a heightened sense of fear due to repeated incidents targeting their community, and this only adds to that, which is completely unacceptable. While the weapons used were imitation firearms, the impact are very real. These are criminal acts that we allege were meant to intimidate and cause fear.
1: Ontario's Solicitor General Michael Kirzner is among those condemning the shootings and promising to take action against anti-Semitism.
3: One act of anti-Semitism is not just an attack on the Jewish community. It is an attack on everyone who upholds the values of tolerance, of decency, of friendship. And we must stand up united, and we must call it out, and we must show the rest of the world we will not tolerate it here or anywhere in our country.
1: More reaction to share with you, this time from Mayor Olivia Chow. She's out with a statement that reads, "The violent attack at Congregation Hasidei Bobov was a disgusting anti-Semitic hate crime. I want to thank Toronto Police for making a swift arrest. I also want to thank the congregation for welcoming me today and giving me the space to listen. Toronto is a city where everyone must be free to practice their faith and live without fear. An attack on one community is an attack on all of us. We all have a responsibility to stand against hate, and I will always stand with Toronto's Jewish community." A teen is in hospital with serious injuries after a stabbing near St. Clair and Dufferin. Chopper 24 over the scene where the victim was found east of Dufferin. Police say they responded for a call about a person with a knife just before 6 last night. The victim was found down the street and rushed to hospital. Witnesses, they say there was a fight involving multiple people.
4: They were screaming all over the street. There was people on the waiting for the streetcar, and the streetcar were coming, and they were fighting, and there's one more guy tried to stop them, but they couldn't, and then they hear the police, and they start running.
5: I wonder how you're feeling about that happening just outside here.
4: It was, my wife was like panicking because it was really terrifying because I thought the kid was going to die. And then he went in the streetcar to try to escape, but he only got off in the next streetcar, and that's where the ambulance came.
1: Police are looking for a suspect who they describe as a teenage male. Police are investigating after an employee was shot with a pellet gun during a robbery in North York. It happened at a money services business near Bathurst and Wilson just after 5 yesterday night. Police say multiple mass suspects made a demand for money and shot an employee. The suspects fled. The victim was sent to hospital with non-life-threatening injuries. This news may send Brampton residents scrambling to check their lotto tickets. And congratulations to someone out there. Last night's $70 million winning Lotto Max ticket was sold to someone in Brampton. They are having a great weekend. OLG confirms there was just one winner for last night's massive jackpot. There was also a winner last night in Milton. That's where a lone winning ticket was sold in last night's Max Million draw. It's worth over $333,000. This is Toronto's breaking news, CP24. More news straight ahead. Stay with us.
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6: As Ottawa looks at limiting social media access for young Canadians, a new poll shows more than two-thirds support a ban, including on AI chatbots. Joining me now is tech journalist and analyst Carmi Levy. Thanks so much for being with us today.
7: Good to be with you, Melissa.
6: And now, we've seen these other examples internationally of putting these bans, these limitations when it comes to young people on social media. So what are we seeing here in Canada on that?
7: Australia started it off when they enacted their law in December, and now just about every country seems to have announced their own initiatives. Here in Canada, we know the Liberal Party passed a resolution within the party at their last convention supporting an under 16 ban for AI and social media. We know that Mark Carney has said he supports a robust national discussion on it. We know that they are working on policy initiatives to potentially be included in upcoming online harms legislation. We've certainly heard our AI minister, Evan Solomon, talk about it as well. So there's a national discussion happening, and even the provinces are getting involved. Manitoba, Nova Scotia, Ontario, they've all indicated they want to look in that direction as well. So I think Canadians are just kind of reflecting this growing global and increasingly Canadian trend. We know that social media, as well as AI tools, are potentially dangerous to our kids. The research increasingly shows that, very harmful on a number of levels, particularly on mental health, and they want our governments to finally do something about it.
6: I wonder if we're learning lessons already from Australia when it comes to bans like this. You know, is it being supported widely?
7: I think we are. And, you know, there was fairly widespread support in Australia, but it's not universal. And certainly we are seeing kids who are getting around the ban. We are still seeing some opposition to it, especially from groups that say that the technology can also be used for good. Kids who are in rural areas, isolated, use social media as a means of connecting. It's for their mental health. And so you can't paint the entire technology with one brush. You need sort of subtle approaches. And we're seeing that diversity of opinion in Australia as well. And hopefully that'll inform whatever we decide to do here in Canada.
6: Something else is getting attention this week when it comes to AI, the Oscars, you know, the big Hollywood award, looking at not handing out trophies to AI actors and writing. I wonder what we're hearing about that decision.
7: Yeah, I mean, this is just a couple of years after the big writers and actors strikes in Hollywood, where they included protections against AI kind of steamrolling the arts industry. And so now AMPAS, the association that governs the Oscars, they've essentially said, if you want to be nominated for an Oscar, your film, the acting has to be demonstrably performed by humans and the writing must be human authored. So no AI tools for that. They're not saying no AI at all. So, for example, if it's used as an assistant in the production process, but it doesn't govern the final work, there are some sort of subtle, you know, there are subtleties there that they will allow. But this particular part of the workflow, the answer is no. They want to maintain the human integrity of that work, and they're drawing a line in the sand for that.
6: And I expect the Oscars kind of sets the standard, too, for filmmakers and other people working in that industry, too. I wonder if we're going to kind of see this throughout other awards.
7: I think we will. You're absolutely right. That is the bellwether for the entire industry, and I would expect other awards groups and shows to follow that lead, especially as we see more and more actors as they approach the end of their lives. They're making arrangements to have their likenesses digitized in AI, and then they'll be used in future works. There's, in fact, a film with featuring Val Kilmer that's supposed to come out this summer. That film, under these new rules, would not be eligible for an award, at least here. And I would expect the industry to move in that direction as well.
6: What a wild world we are living in. There's still an audience, though, for AI-generated content. I was stunned to hear this about podcasts, that so many of them are being made like this, involving this technology.
7: Yeah, the new feeds report from the Podcast Index says that a growing percentage of podcasts are overwhelming platforms like Apple Music and Spotify. In one case, one particular group was able to crank out thousands, about 3,000 episodes per week using automation, and it almost makes it impossible to find human-authored podcasts. The good news here is there's a flood of content going out that's automated because it's fairly easy to produce, but the listenership numbers aren't keeping pace, meaning we're not as interested in this content as the producers think they are. There's still room for humans in this after all.
6: That's good to hear. I haven't listened to an AI-generated podcast. Are they even good?
7: No, I mean, what they're saying is supporters say they're okay for, you know, if you want to like read a long article or if you're looking for information on something. But if it's, a human type experience, if there's emotion involved, if you're following personalities who have something interesting to say, the technology still can't replace those and likely never will.
6: Again, so bizarre that this is where we are at this particular moment. I appreciate you kind of getting us up to date with what's going on out there right now when it comes to all things AI. Carmi Levy, thanks so much for being with us. Have a great Saturday.
7: Great being with you, Melissa. You as well.
6: Appreciate it. Two other news we're following internationally right now. Preparations are underway in Tenerife, Spain. That is where a hantavirus-stricken cruise ship is set to dock tomorrow. The World Health Organization is set to oversee the evacuation of more than 140 passengers and crew on board that vessel. The WHO's director general says no one on the ship is showing symptoms of the deadly disease, and the risk to people of the Canary Islands and worldwide, that remains low at this point. Canadian consular officials are on their way to Tenerife to meet up with the four Canadians on board when they disembark. Several Canadians who were on the ship have already returned to Canada. They're isolating at home, including two Ontario residents in Grey Bruce.
3: Because in this situation, the two individuals in our region are isolating at home, we've confirmed that they're well, they don't have the disease, and we're following up with them closely. Their risk to the community is very, very low in this situation, and that's here at Public Health, this is something that we do routinely, where we follow up with individuals who've potentially been exposed to infectious diseases and prevent any potential spread within the community. And so it's something that we're very confident and able to do. And so we have this situation well in hand.
6: The World Health Organization says hantaviruses do not spread easily between people, and the outbreak will likely not turn into an epidemic. A total of 3 people have died. Several others have gotten sick. This is Toronto's breaking news, CP24. Coming up, we'll tell you which Canadian stars will take center stage at the FIFA World Cup ceremony. Stay with us.
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15: I want revenge.
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15: Closed captioning of this CP24 program is brought to you by Diamond and Diamond Lawyers, Canada's largest personal injury law firm with over $1 billion in total settlements.
6: It's been a Toronto staple for more than seven decades, but today the Patrician Grill will be serving up its final meal. People lining up outside the diner on King Street East to get one last meal at the family-run business. It's been operating since the 1960s. Earlier this year, its owner said that it was time for retirement, so they're shutting down. We caught up with them and a bunch of other locals enjoying one last breakfast at the Patrician.
17: Everything about it, the atmosphere, the food, it's one of the most consistent restaurants in the city I've ever been to. I've probably eaten this breakfast 500 times, and it's always the same.
18: And what's your favorite dish?
17: Eggs over easy, sausage, and brown toast.
19: Feels like the end of an era. Yeah. I've been living in this neighborhood for 30 years, always seeing the sign out here. It's going to be weird seeing the doors shut finally.
20: I've been coming for about 30, 35 years. We used to go to the market first thing in the morning, then this would be our second stop for breakfast. My niece, I used to have her as a baby on my back. She's now 30-something. I've known Terry and Chris. They're like family.
21: This is it. It's done. It wasn't an easy decision either to make. It was painstaking. It was very emotional between me and my sister. And it's too bad that my mom wasn't alive. My dad passed away about 2011. Mom only about 3 years ago. It would have been nice for her life to be able to be here and to experience the amount of appreciation and, I guess, love that everyone has for us.
6: It's a lovely family tribute, though. The Patrician Grill was built in the 1950s and has been owned by the Pappas family since 1967. It closes its doors for the final time at 2 o'clock this afternoon. Elton John is being honored today here in Toronto at the 15th annual Glenn Gould Prize Gala. And for one performer, it's a full circle moment. CTV's Pauline Chan explains.
22: It's been a good many years since Noah Parrott's danced the role of Billy Elliot in the North American touring production of the Elton John musical.
23: The music is so central to the storyline of the show, and it really pushes Billy to dance, which is, you know, still sort of my life today.
22: Life for Parrott's today is being a second soloist with the National Ballet of Canada, recently dancing another title role, Pinocchio. And he will be in the mixed program opening May 29th. But this weekend, he will be in the Glenn Gould Prize Gala, honoring music legend Elton John. Other stars performing include Eric McCormack, Sarah McLachlan, and Diana Krall.
23: Everybody performing in the evening will be doing Elton John music. It's, you know, filled with Canadian music legends, and I am beyond honored to be a part of the evening as the sole dance component.
22: Parrott says Billy Elliot really introduced him to the possibility of a career in ballet, and he says the story is truly one of love.
23: You know, Billy wasn't who his father thought he was going to turn out to be. He wanted to dance, he didn't want to play sports, he had a love for music, and his father had to learn to love him and accept him for exactly who he was. And I think that's so important, especially for young boys who want to dance.
22: Parrott's choreographed his gala solo, and he has a message for the composer.
23: You know, that show and that music gave me this responsibility of leading a show, and it still might be the hardest thing I've ever done on stage. So, you know, I thank you for that, and I can't wait to dance to this music again, because it's just beyond a full circle moment for me, and to have him in the audience is just incredible.
22: Pauline Chan, CTV News.
6: The annual Sporting Life 10K run is set for tomorrow. It is a major fundraiser to help support kids with cancer or serious illness through Campfire Circles programs. It'll mean closures on Yonge Street south of Lourdes down to the finish line. That's at Front and Cherry Streets. One person running the 10K is 96-year-old Paget Blaza. He trains every other day because he thinks movement has been critical to his longevity. He spoke to CP24 this morning.
24: I was brought up by parents who were very involved in their lives and in their work. And my father always very busy doing things. And he lived well into his 80s. And up to the time he died, he quite often said to me, you've got to keep moving.
6: The Sporting Life 10K gets underway tomorrow morning at 7:30. FIFA has released details of the opening ceremonies in the three nations hosting the upcoming World Cup. The opening ceremony in Toronto will be held on June 12th, prior to Canada playing Bosnia-Herzegovina. Alanis Morissette, Michael Bublé, and Alessia Cara will be among the artists performing. Opening ceremonies will be held in Los Angeles and in Mexico City. This is Toronto's breaking news, CP24. We're going to look at Toronto's top stories next.
0: I doubt that my books are on the shelves of this hallowed institution.
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0: ride around the city could be a little more complicated this weekend with the DVP closed and part of Line 2 shut down. Police across Ontario marking Police Week with a focus on building community ties and preventing crime. More on that just ahead. And tens of thousands expected at today's TFC match as Messi takes the pitch. A possible test for the city ahead of next month's FIFA World Cup. This is Toronto's breaking news, CP24. Hello, I'm Melissa Duggan. Thanks for being with us. Well, it is a tough time getting into the city because of this weekend's closure of the Don Valley Parkway. We've got a live look at the Gardner Expressway and Lakeshore Boulevard. Why are we showing you this area? Well, both are now moving steadily right now, but it wasn't the case around noon hour when multiple crashes blocked lanes there. All have since cleared. No serious injuries here reported, but it did lead to significant traffic jams at the time. There was also a minor collision on Lakeshore Boulevard and Lower Sherbourne that caused some travel headaches driving into the core. This coming as the DVP is closed all weekend. It's happening for scheduled maintenance. It shut down from the 401 to the Jarvis Street ramp on the Gardner until Monday morning. And then toss into the mix a portion of the Bloor Danforth line. It is closed today. No subway service on Line 2 from Kipling to Jane stations. It's for planned signal work. Shuttle buses are running, though. Regular subway service set to resume at 8 tomorrow morning.
1: I hope that someone's looking at the calendar and trying to fit these things in, but there's every likelihood that they'll need next weekend too. I mean, some of this infrastructure is really in a bad state of repair. We know that on the western part of the subway, there's various weekends where they've had it out of service, trying to do maintenance, and then it still breaks down during the week, and that's even worse for people. The DVP is another story, but that work was probably planned months, if not years in advance, to have it as this weekend to try to get after it, get the crew out there and do the work. I think the key for me is when I look at this picture, and I don't see too much action there. That's what I want to see. I want to see that when they close these things down, it's kind of like a choreographed ballet, that they know that they're going to blitz it. There's going to be people out there. The heavy machinery is going to be in place. They have a plan, and they really get after it.
0: An arrest has been made in a pair of suspected hate-motivated assaults targeting the Jewish community in North York. Investigators say three people were standing outside a synagogue near Bathurst and the 401 Thursday night when shots were fired from a vehicle with a gel gun. One was hit, suffering minor injuries. Police say the accused, an 18-year-old man from Vaughan, is also charged in a similar incident on April 30th that left three people with minor injuries.
2: I want to acknowledge the fear and distress this has caused. We recognize that Jewish residents have been living with a heightened sense of fear due to repeated incidents targeting their community, and this only adds to that, which is completely unacceptable. While the weapons used were imitation firearms, the impact are very real. These are criminal acts that we allege were meant to intimidate and cause fear.
0: Ontario Solicitor General Michael Hersner is among those condemning the shootings and promising to take action against anti-Semitism.
3: One act of anti-Semitism is not just an attack on the Jewish community. It is an attack on everyone who upholds the values of tolerance, of decency, of friendship. And we must stand up united, and we must call it out, and we must show the rest of the world we will not tolerate it here or anywhere in our country.
0: A statement from Mayor Olivia Chow reads, the violent attack at Congregation Haside Bobov was a disgusting anti-Semitic hate crime. I want to thank Toronto Police for making a swift arrest. I also want to thank the congregation for welcoming me today and giving me space to listen. Toronto is a city where everyone must be free to practice their faith and live without fear. An attack on one community is an attack on all of us. We all have a responsibility to stand against hate, and I will always stand with Toronto's Jewish community. Police forces across the country are marking the start of National Police Week, focusing on community connection and outreach. Here in Toronto, officers are meeting with the public at Jimmy Simpson Park. Joining us with more, CP24's Andrew Brennan. So what sort of connections have you been watching being made there this afternoon?
4: Well, Melissa, you know what? We can even do a bit more than a thought experiment with that. We can actually do almost a real-time experiment of that connectivity that police are trying to do with the community. Because I have our new friends, Nate and Tatum, who are joining us right now. You guys were here last year too, right?
5: Yeah.
4: Okay. So, first of all, the most important question is they are trying to liaise, as police say, with the community at large. They're trying to get free hamburgers, free coffees and cookies, and go and see the police command vehicles and all of that stuff. Did you guys get any free hamburgers?
5: Yeah.
4: Okay, are you having fun?
5: Yeah.
4: Okay, and you know what? Because I unfortunately, Nate's been answering all those questions, so I'm going to get the older sibling by 3 whole minutes to answer this question. So, Tatum, do you think that you could would you maybe want to be a police officer when you're older? Maybe.
5: Maybe. I don't know.
4: You don't know? Did you... here's another question. Maybe we'll ask the... only 3 minutes. I know it's only 3 minutes. So, not the younger brother, but... Nate, do you think that you maybe want to be a police officer? Has anyone asked you if you want to be a police officer?
5: Well, when I was younger, I wanted to.
4: Did you have you gone into any of the back of any of the police cruisers? Have you thought about maybe being in the front of the cruiser, not where the bad people are in the back?
5: Yeah.
4: Good. Thank you. Fist bumps. Is there anything else that needs to be said? You came last year, right? What did you do last year?
5: Stuff.
4: You got police whistles. Well, those are very helpful because if you're in danger, you go woof woof, and then people know that something bad is happening. Here's the last question I have for the both of you. They're trying to show the best parts about being a police officer to people your age. Do you think that they're doing a good job?
5: Yeah.
4: Yes. Yeah. All right. So you got fist bumps before. So high fives this time. Yes. Yes. Thank you very much. Good job, team. And thank you, Mom, for making sure that they stopped and said hi. So there's a little bit of that community interaction that they were attempting to do here, Melissa. So some of the things that I've been hearing from the top brass and also rank and file of the Toronto Police Service is some of the big things that they attempt to do with initiatives like this is try to, one, facilitate what is the backbone of community policing. A lot of times when we talk about community policing, it's you think about having someone walking a beat and the like, but there's a lot of initiatives that when you hear from police superintendents, being at stuff like this gives them the chance to talk to a large group of people in a setting that is not crime oriented, which is a very big distinction for police, because often our interactions with the police stem from interactions with crime. So that's something that they try to attempt to be able to disassociate while they do initiatives like this. Police Week will continue as of tomorrow until the 16th, and the City of Toronto is commemorating it. There was a plaque that was unveiled by the mayor and the chief earlier on. And another thing that they try to do is ensure that the impressions that we have about how things are going also can be seen in the context of how potentially good things are going. Our homicide rates down, major crime indicators are largely going down, and that's something that they also wanted to articulate to the public here. I'll send it back to you.
0: Thanks so much for that, Andrew. Appreciating getting that update. To other news we're following now, the World Cup upgrades at BMO Field, getting a good stress test today with a soccer superstar and Inter Miami in town to take on Toronto FC. CTV's Kamal Karamali is at BMO Field, joining us with more. Lots of buzz, lots of people around there, Kamal.
6: Yeah, it has been messy mania since kickoff at 1 p.m. And this place was absolutely flooded with people trying to get in. You can still see late stragglers trying to make their way inside. They have tickets to this sold-out event to see the phenom Messi take on TFC. And this is not only a big event because it's featuring Messi, but it's also the biggest and largest crowd that TFC has ever seen because of those World Cup expansions. Actually, I'm going to step out one more time so that Jamie can point to the expansions on the top right there. You can see that's crowded. So that is the addition on either side of BMO Field here, expanding the field by about 17,000 additional seats. So it was about 30,000 was the capacity here, and now we're seeing 45,000. As I mentioned, you could not get through this gate just about 30 minutes ago because it was packed shoulder to shoulder. Now we're seeing a little bit of more breathing room as late stragglers are coming in. We also have Zane here. Zane, you're a little late to the party, hey? You have tickets?
5: Yeah.
6: Okay, who are you cheering on for? Because I know it's divided. Are you going for Messi and Inter Miami, or are you going for TFC, the home team here?
5: I think I'm going to go for Inter Miami.
6: All right, okay, and why is that? I mean, there's a lot of people with you here.
5: I don't know. I just prefer Luis Suarez.
6: Okay. Lots of big names on Inter Miami. Okay, get in there, Zane, and enjoy the game, okay? Thanks, thanks, guys, for letting us borrow Zane. So we also know this is a warm-up and a rehearsal to the World Cup events starting in just about a month's time. So things that have really been tested here are the roads inside. Me and our camera guy, Jamie, here had a lot of trouble getting in because it does turn into a bottleneck. Granted, the DVP is closed, but even then, you have Lakeshore and even Liberty Village was jam-packed. We could not find parking. So some things and kinks to work out. But also, we saw a lot of people taking the GO trains, and there is some perks to using the Metro because it is also they've added extra capacity, extra staff there as well, extra security. So a lot happening here to ramp up and test the traffic and the flow here for the World Cup. And so the rehearsal looks like it's going well so far. The city is going to assess how this event went. And as I mentioned, the additional seats here, about 17,000 additional seats, what the flow of traffic, pedestrian traffic, was even like inside, and then come back and maybe have some notes on how they can better themselves for the World Cup. So a lot happening here. Once again, the main focus, Messi Mania.
0: Well, I really appreciate you giving us a look at people in those seats, those sky high seating areas that we've been watching for quite some time after they were put up. So hopefully they're comfortable. Okay, we're going to have to get kind of the how this grades later on today. Appreciate that, Kamal. Well, good luck getting home after all that.
6: Anytime.
0: We have more to talk about when it comes to the World Cup as well. FIFA has released details of the opening ceremonies in the three nations hosting the upcoming World Cup. The opening ceremony in Toronto will be held on June 12th, prior to Canada playing Bosnia-Herzegovina. Alanis Morissette, Michael Bublé, and Alessia Cara will be among the artists performing. Opening ceremonies will also be held in Los Angeles and Mexico City. The annual Sporting Life 10K is set to take to the streets tomorrow here in Toronto. It is a major fundraiser to help support kids with cancer or serious illness through Campfire Circles programs. It's going to mean closures on Yonge Street south of Lawrence down to the finish line, which is at Front and Cherry Streets. One person running the 10K is a 96-year-old. He trains every other day because he thinks movement has been critical to his longevity, and he joined CP24 this morning.
7: When I found out about the work that the Campfire Circle, part of the Sporting Life 10K endeavour, I thought, these poor kids, they start life in a negative way. Anything I think we can do to assist them to make life look a lot brighter, to give them some positive ideas about how they can take part in the world, that really got to me.
0: Now, 96 years old, what an inspiration. The Sporting Life 10K gets underway tomorrow morning at 7:30. Elton John being honored today here in Toronto with the 15th annual Glenn Gould Prize Gala. And for one performer, it's a full circle moment. CTV's Pauline Chan explains.
8: It's been a good many years since Noah Parrott's danced the role of Billy Elliot in the North American touring production of the Elton John musical.
9: The music is so central to the storyline of the show, and it really pushes Billy to dance, which is, you know, still sort of my life today.
8: Life for Parrots today is being a second soloist with the National Ballet of Canada, recently dancing another title role, Pinocchio. And he will be in the mixed program opening May 29th. But this weekend, he will be in the Glenn Gould Prize Gala, honoring music legend Elton John. Other stars performing include Eric McCormack, Sarah McLachlan, and Diana Krall.
9: Everybody performing in the evening will be doing Elton John music. It's, you know, filled with Canadian music legends, and I am beyond honored to be a part of the evening as the sole dance component.
8: Parrott says Billy Elliot really introduced him to the possibility of a career in ballet, and he says the story is truly one of love.
9: You know, Billy wasn't who his father thought he was going to turn out to be. He wanted to dance. He didn't want to play sports. He had a love for music. And his father had to learn to love him and accept him for exactly who he was. And I think that's so important, especially for young boys who want to dance.
8: Parrott's choreographed his gala solo, and he has a message for the composer.
9: You know, that show and that music gave me this responsibility of leading a show, and it still might be the hardest thing I've ever done on stage. So, you know, I thank you for that, and I can't wait to dance to this music again, because it's just beyond a full circle moment for me, and to have him in the audience is just incredible.
8: Pauline Chan, CTV News.
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25: Often, insurance companies are denying disability claims on the basis that there's insufficient medical evidence.
26: If you've been denied long-term disability, don't give up. We can help.

0: Preparations underway in Tenerife, Spain, where a hantavirus-stricken cruise ship is set to dock tomorrow. The World Health Organization is set to oversee the evacuation of more than 140 passengers and crew from the vessel. The WHO's director general says no one on the ship is showing symptoms of the deadly disease, and the risk to the people of the Canary Islands and around the world, that remains low.
1: They reside within our region, and currently we're checking in with them daily. They're well, they're not experiencing any symptoms of illness. And so we are checking in with them while they isolate at home to confirm that they're not developing any signs or symptoms of hantavirus.
0: The World Health Organization says hantaviruses do not spread easily between people, and the outbreak will likely not turn into an epidemic. A total of 3 people have died. Several others have gotten sick. The city says a mechanical failure at the Ashbridges Bay sewage plant is to blame for the recent foul stench in Leslieville. The explanation comes after City Councillor Paula Fletcher said she received many complaints from people about the dreadful odor. Toronto Water says there was a mechanical failure with one of the plant's primary holding tanks. It has since been fixed. Councillor Fletcher says her office was not notified about the issue, and residents were left in the dark. She's introduced a motion calling for a clearer notification system.
2: I don't think anybody has smelled anything quite like that. I don't know the last time anybody smelled anything like that. People were feeling sick to their stomach. It was overwhelming, actually, and it went on for a couple of days. That was a really big issue. Sometimes there's small odors that come out. It is a very big plant. It's 75 acres. It services the entire city, 1 million homes. But this was way over the top.
0: Fletcher says she expects a solution from city staff at the next council meeting, and that's at the end of this month. It's been a Toronto staple for more than 7 decades, but today the Patrician Grill will be serving up its final meal. People lining up outside the diner on King Street East to get one last meal at the family-run business. It's been operating since the 60s. Earlier this year, its owners said it's a time for retirement, so they're shutting down. We caught up with them and a bunch of locals enjoying one last breakfast at the Patrician.
3: Everything about it, the atmosphere, the food, it's one of the most consistent restaurants in the city I've ever been to. I've probably eaten this breakfast 500 times, and it's always the same.
4: What's your favorite dish?
3: Eggs over easy, sausage and brown toast.
5: Feels like the end of an era. Yeah. I've been living in this neighborhood for 30 years, always seeing the sign out here. It's going to be weird seeing the doors shut finally.
6: I've been coming for about 30, 35 years. We used to go to the market first thing in the morning, then this would be our second stop for breakfast. My niece, I used to have her as a baby on my back. She's now 30-something.
7: It's overwhelming, all these people that are coming to show up on our last day. I did not know how much of an impact the Patrician Grill had on everybody, and it seems that they like us. it's overwhelming. The lineup, and it's really good. I'm really, really appreciative. It's a lot. It's a lot. I guess to a certain extent, even I'm going to miss it. And you know the old saying, sometimes you don't know what you have until it's gone. I got a lot of new customers. I've never been here before. So that's kind of nice, too. This is something I won't forget.
0: The Patrician Grill was built in the 1950s and has been owned by the family since 1967. It closes its doors for the final time at 2 o'clock this afternoon. This is Toronto's breaking news, CP24. More news straight ahead. Stay with us.

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11: Give it up for my man, Gus Boone!
12: You've accomplished so much.
13: I don't know what I'm doing. I don't even really know who I am.

0: Okay, Hillary, obviously people come because they enjoy the flavors here, but the vibe's going to be pretty cool to draw. You get bad money here.
1: I know.
0: In 2024.
1: Yeah.
0: Wild. But what do people come to experience when they come to
1: Sisters? So, at Sisters, like, we are an Asian-influenced breakfast place. I think a lot of people resonate with us because when our name is Sisters, they find, you know, like, some type of connection. And then, most importantly, our flavors are very different from the traditional breakfast place. This one's our spicy oxtail stew.

0: I love shakshuka, but I wanted something with oxtail because it's so rich in flavor. Mm. And not many people have tried oxtail.
1: That's really, really good. I see what you mean, the rich, like it has a kick, but it's also so flavorful.
0: Bad Bunny came the day after his concert, and that was crazy. I was working on bar, saw him walking in the door, and I was like, no way. And what stood out to him the most was our cookie butter pancakes, which he mentioned in an interview, saying that he would come back to Canada just for those pancakes.
1: Wow, and he left the buzz.
0: Yeah.
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0: Getting around the city could be a challenge this weekend with the DVP closed and now a multi-vehicle crash slowing traffic on the Gardner this hour. We have the very latest for you coming up. Police across Ontario marking Police Week with a focus on building community ties and preventing crime. More on that just ahead. And after more than 70 years, the Patrician Grill on King Street East, it is closing its doors this afternoon, serving up its last meals today. We'll have reaction coming up. This is Toronto's breaking news CP24. Hello, I'm Melissa Duggan. Significant traffic delays on the Gardner Expressway right now and along Lakeshore Boulevard because of crashes. We've got a live look at the scene near Jameson. The westbound Gardner mostly blocked because of a multi-vehicle crash. And there was also a crash in the eastbound lanes, but it has since cleared up. Traffic getting through there now. There's also heavy volume on Lakeshore Boulevard. Now, the traffic trouble comes with the full weekend closure of the Don Valley Parkway. Maintenance has the DVP shut down from the 401 to the Jarvis Street ramp on the Gardner until Monday morning. And a portion of the Bloor-Danforth line will be closed today. It's closed right now. There will be no service on Line 2 from Kipling to Jane stations. It's for planned signal work. Shuttle buses are running through the area instead. Regular subway service set to resume at 8 tomorrow morning.
1: I hope that someone's looking at the calendar and trying to fit these things in, but there's every likelihood that they'll need next weekend too. I mean, some of this infrastructure is really in a bad state of repair. We know that on the western part of the subway, there's various weekends where they've had it out of service trying to do maintenance, and then it still breaks down during the week, and that's even worse for people. The DVP is another story, but that work was probably planned months, if not years in advance, to have it as this weekend to try to get after it, get the crew out there and do the work. I think the key for me is when I look at this picture, and I don't see too much action there. That's what I want to see. I want to see that when they close these things down, it's kind of like a choreographed ballet, that they know that they're going to blitz it. There's going to be people out there. The heavy machinery is going to be in place. They have a plan, and they really get after it.
0: CP24 keeping a close look at all of these traffic issues all weekend long. Police forces, meanwhile, across the country are marking the start of National Police Week, focusing on community connection and outreach. Here in Toronto, officers are meeting the public at Jimmy Simpson Park. That's where we find CP24's Andrew Brennan. Okay, what's happening there today, Andrew?
2: Well, Melissa, what's happening right now is a lot of people enjoying, you never think that people would enjoy getting into the back of a paddy wagon or in the back of a police cruiser where normally you get locked up. But that's part of what is happening today, but in a more inviting scenario than, an arrest. When we've been hearing from police officers, whether it's the rank and file or, you know, their managers, the superintendents of the Toronto Police Service, the chiefs of Toronto Police, whether it's the chief or the chief superintendents, they talk about how days like this are attempts of being able to, it's a brand exercise, but also a community engagement initiative, where they get to talk about the good that they do and that they believe that they do, and trying to show as close as humanly possible in people's faces what comes with being part of a police service. So when we've been talking again with some of those police service members, whether it's the superintendents or the people that they oversee, they also talk a lot about what they want the public to be able to see. They want the public to be able to see the policing from a community standpoint and to see them in uniform, but not at a crime scene. So you're going to hear right now from the chief of police and also from the mayor, and they talk a lot about what they're trying to do on days like this.
3: We focus on prevention, like organizing activities with young people to help build trust and confidence. We help find missing people. We work behind the scenes to prepare the city for major events like FIFA, which will bring the world to our city very soon, and making sure that everyone can enjoy all the events during that time.
4: You and I know, when the police are called, it is often because someone is going through the worst day of their life. We are so grateful for the officers who serve, who put themselves in harm's way. Their act of service, brave and compassionate, inspire us to care more for each other.
2: One of the things that was being touted quite a lot from the podium, Melissa, was we were hearing about how Toronto's doing, the major crime indicators that police services around the world use to just see how, from a societal standpoint and a crime standpoint, a place is doing. So

0: talking about the impression versus reality, something, of course, Steve Ryan, our crime analyst, talks about quite a bit. He was saying that sometimes there's a disconnect between what the numbers say and what people feel. I asked the mayor about that, too. We'll talk a little bit more about what she was saying about impression versus reality later on in the show. But for now, I'll send it back to you.
1: Andrew, thanks so much for checking in with us. Appreciate that. To other news we're following this afternoon, an arrest has been made in a pair of suspected hate-motivated assaults targeting the Jewish community in North York. Investigators say three people were standing outside a synagogue near Bathurst and the 401 Thursday night when shots were fired from a vehicle with a gel gun. One was hit, suffering minor injuries. Police say the accused, an 18-year-old Vaughn man, is also charged in a similar incident on April 30th that left three people with minor injuries.
2: I want to acknowledge the fear and distress this has caused. We recognize that Jewish residents have been living with a heightened sense of fear due to repeated incidents targeting their community, and this only adds to that, which is completely unacceptable. While the weapons used were imitation firearms, the impact are very real. These are criminal acts that we allege were meant to intimidate and cause fear.
1: Ontario's Solicitor General Michael Kirzner is among those condemning the shootings and promising to take action against anti-Semitism.
3: One act of anti-Semitism is not just an attack on the Jewish community. It is an attack on everyone who upholds the values of tolerance, of decency, of friendship. And we must stand up united, and we must call it out, and we must show the rest of the world we will not tolerate it here or anywhere in our country.
1: More reaction to share with you, this time from Mayor Olivia Chow. She's out with a statement that reads, "The violent attack at Congregation Hasidei Bobov was a disgusting anti-Semitic hate crime. I want to thank Toronto Police for making a swift arrest. I also want to thank the congregation for welcoming me today and giving me the space to listen. Toronto is a city where everyone must be free to practice their faith and live without fear. An attack on one community is an attack on all of us. We all have a responsibility to stand against hate, and I will always stand with Toronto's Jewish community." A teen is in hospital with serious injuries after a stabbing near St. Clair and Dufferin. Chopper 24 over the scene where the victim was found east of Dufferin. Police say they responded for a call about a person with a knife just before 6 last night. The victim was found down the street and rushed to hospital. Witnesses, they say there was a fight involving multiple people.
4: They were screaming all over the street. There was people on the waiting for the streetcar, and the streetcar were coming, and they were fighting, and there's one more guy tried to stop them, but they couldn't, and then they hear the police, and they start running.
1: I wonder how you're feeling about that happening just outside here.
4: It was, my wife was like panicking because it was really terrifying because I thought the kid was going to die. And then he went in the streetcar to try to escape, but he only got off in the next streetcar, and that's where the ambulance came.
1: Police are looking for a suspect who they describe as a teenage male. Police are investigating after an employee was shot with a pellet gun during a robbery in North York. It happened at a money services business near Bathurst and Wilson just after 5 yesterday night. Police say multiple masked suspects made a demand for money and shot an employee. The suspects fled. The victim was sent to hospital with non-life-threatening injuries. This news may send Brampton residents scrambling to check their lotto tickets. And congratulations to someone out there. Last night's $70 million winning Lotto Max ticket was sold to someone in Brampton. They are having a great weekend. OLG confirms there was just one winner for last night's massive jackpot. There was also a winner last night in Milton. That's where a lone winning ticket was sold in last night's Max Million draw. It's worth over $333,000. This is Toronto's breaking news, CP24. More news straight ahead. Stay with us.
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0: as Ottawa looks at limiting social media access for young Canadians. A new poll shows more than two-thirds support a ban, including on AI chatbots. Joining me now is tech journalist and analyst Carmi Levy. Thanks so much for being with us today.
1: Good to be with you, Melissa.
0: And now, we've seen these other examples internationally of putting these bans, these limitations when it comes to young people on social media. So what are we seeing here in Canada on that?
1: Australia started it off when they enacted their law in December, and now just about every country seems to have announced their own initiatives. Here in Canada, we know the Liberal Party passed a resolution within the party at their last convention supporting an under 16 ban for AI and social media. We know that Mark Carney has said he supports a robust national discussion on it. We know that they are working on policy initiatives to potentially be included in upcoming online harms legislation. We've certainly heard our AI minister, Evan Solomon, talk about it as well. So there's a national discussion happening, and even the provinces are getting involved. Manitoba, Nova Scotia, Ontario, they've all indicated they want to look in that direction as well. So I think Canadians are just kind of reflecting this growing global and increasingly Canadian trend. We know that social media, as well as AI tools, are potentially dangerous to our kids. The research increasingly shows that, very harmful on a number of levels, particularly on mental health, and they want our governments to finally do something about it.
0: I wonder if we're learning lessons already from Australia when it comes to bans like this. You know, is it being supported widely?
1: I think we are. You know, there was fairly widespread support in Australia, but it's not universal. And certainly we are seeing kids who are getting around the ban. We are still seeing some opposition to it, especially from groups that say the technology can also be used for good. Kids who are in rural areas, isolated, use social media as a means of connecting. It's for their mental health. And so you can't paint the entire technology with one brush. You need sort of subtle approaches. And we're seeing that diversity of opinion in Australia as well, and hopefully that'll inform whatever we decide to do here in Canada.
0: Something else is getting attention this week when it comes to AI, the Oscars, you know, the big Hollywood award, looking at not handing out trophies to AI actors and writing. I wonder what we're hearing about that decision.
1: Yeah, I mean, this is just a couple of years after the big writers and actors strikes in Hollywood, where they included protections against AI kind of steamrolling the arts industry. And so now AMPAS, the association that governs the Oscars, they've essentially said, if you want to be nominated for an Oscar, your film, the acting has to be demonstrably performed by humans, and the writing must be human authored. So no AI tools for that. They're not saying no AI at all. So, for example, if it's used as an assistant in the production process, but it doesn't govern the final work, there are some sort of subtle, you know, there are subtleties there that they will allow. But this particular part of the workflow, the answer is no. They want to maintain the human integrity of that work, and they're drawing a line in the sand for that.
0: And I expect the Oscars kind of sets the standard, too, for filmmakers and other people working in that industry, too. I wonder if we're going to kind of see this throughout other awards.
1: I think we will. You're absolutely right. That is the bellwether for the entire industry, and I would expect other awards groups and shows to follow that lead, especially as we see more and more actors as they approach the end of their lives. They're making arrangements to have their likenesses digitized in AI, and then they'll be used in future works. There's, in fact, a film with featuring Val Kilmer that's supposed to come out this summer. That film, under these new rules, would not be eligible for an award, at least here, and I would expect the industry to move in that direction as well.
0: What a wild world we are living in. There's still an audience, though, for AI-generated content. I was stunned to hear this about podcasts, that so many of them are being made like this, involving this technology.
1: Yeah, the new feeds report from the Podcast Index says that a growing percentage of podcasts are overwhelming platforms like Apple Music and Spotify. In one case, one particular group was able to crank out thousands, about 3,000 episodes per week using automation, and it almost makes it impossible to find human-authored podcasts. The good news here is there's a flood of content going out that's automated because it's fairly easy to produce, but the listenership numbers aren't keeping pace, meaning we're not as interested in this content as the producers think they are. There's still room for humans in this after all.
0: That's good to hear. I haven't listened to an AI-generated podcast. Are they even good?
1: No, I mean, what they're saying is supporters say they're okay for, you know, if you want to like read a long article or if you're looking for information on something. But if it's, a human type experience, if there's emotion involved, if you're following personalities who have something interesting to say, the technology still can't replace those and likely never will.
0: Again, so bizarre that this is where we are at this particular moment. I appreciate you kind of getting us up to date with what's going on out there right now when it comes to all things AI. Carmi Levy, thanks so much for being with us. Have a great Saturday.
1: Great being with you, Melissa. You as well.
0: Appreciate it. Two other news we're following internationally right now. Preparations are underway in Tenerife, Spain. That is where a hantavirus-stricken cruise ship is set to dock tomorrow. The World Health Organization is set to oversee the evacuation of more than 140 passengers and crew on board that vessel. The WHO's director general says no one on the ship is showing symptoms of the deadly disease, and the risk to people of the Canary Islands and worldwide that remains low at this point. Canadian consular officials are on their way to Tenerife to meet up with the four Canadians on board when they disembark. Several Canadians who were on the ship have already returned to Canada. They're isolating at home, including two Ontario residents in Grey Bruce.
2: Because in this situation, the two individuals in our region are isolating at home, we've confirmed that they're well, they don't have the disease, and we're following up with them closely. Their risk to the community is very, very low in this situation, and that's here at Public Health, this is something that we do routinely, where we follow up with individuals who've potentially been exposed to infectious diseases and prevent any potential spread within the community. And so it's something that we're very confident and able to do. And so we have this situation well in hand.
0: The World Health Organization says hantaviruses do not spread easily between people, and the outbreak will likely not turn into an epidemic. A total of three people have died. Several others have gotten sick. This is Toronto's breaking news, CP24. Coming up, we'll tell you which Canadian stars will take center stage at the FIFA World Cup ceremony. Stay with us.
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5: It's been a Toronto staple for more than 7 decades, but today the Patrician Grill will be serving up its final meal. People lining up outside the diner on King Street East to get one last meal at the family-run business. It's been operating since the 1960s. Earlier this year, its owner said that it was time for retirement, so they're shutting down. We caught up with them and a bunch of other locals enjoying one last breakfast at the Patrician.
6: Everything about it, the atmosphere, the food, it's one of the most consistent restaurants in the city I've ever been to. I've probably eaten this breakfast 500 times, and it's always the same.
7: And what's your favorite dish?
6: Eggs over easy, sausage and brown toast.
8: Feels like the end of an era. Yeah. I've been living in this neighborhood for 30 years, always seeing the sign out here. It's going to be weird seeing the doors shut finally.
9: I've been coming for about 30, 35 years. We used to go to the market first thing in the morning, then this would be our second stop for breakfast. My niece, I used to have her as a baby on my back. She's now 30-something. I've known Terry and Chris. They're like family.
10: This is it. It's done. It wasn't an easy decision either to make. It was painstaking. It was very emotional between me and my sister. And it's too bad that my mom wasn't alive. My dad passed away in 2011. Mom only about 3 years ago. It would have been nice for her life to be able to be here and to experience the amount of appreciation and, I guess, love that everyone has for us.
5: It's a lovely family tribute, though. The Patrician Grill was built in the 1950s and has been owned by the Pappas family since 1967. It closes its doors for the final time at 2 o'clock this afternoon. Elton John is being honored today here in Toronto at the 15th annual Glenn Gould Prize Gala. And for one performer, it's a full circle moment. CTV's Pauline Chan explains.
11: It's been a good many years since Noah Parrott's danced the role of Billy Elliot in the North American touring production of the Elton John musical.
12: The music is so central to the storyline of the show, and it really pushes Billy to dance, which is, you know, still sort of my life today.
11: Life for Parrott's today is being a second soloist with the National Ballet of Canada, recently dancing another title role, Pinocchio. And he will be in the mixed program opening May 29th. But this weekend, he will be in the Glenn Gould Prize Gala, honoring music legend Elton John. Other stars performing include Eric McCormack, Sarah McLachlan, and Diana Krall.
12: Everybody performing in the evening will be doing Elton John music. It's, you know, filled with Canadian music legends, and I am beyond honored to be a part of the evening as the sole dance component.
11: Parrott says Billy Elliot really introduced him to the possibility of a career in ballet, and he says the story is truly one of love.
12: You know, Billy wasn't who his father thought he was going to turn out to be. He wanted to dance, he didn't want to play sports, he had a love for music. And his father had to learn to love him and accept him for exactly who he was. And I think that's so important, especially for young boys who want to dance.
11: Parrott's choreographed his gala solo, and he has a message for the composer.
12: You know, that show and that music gave me this responsibility of leading a show, and it still might be the hardest thing I've ever done on stage. So, you know, I thank you for that, and I can't wait to dance to this music again, because it's just beyond a full circle moment for me, and to have him in the audience is just incredible.
11: Pauline Chan, CTV News.
5: The annual Sporting Life 10K run is set for tomorrow. It is a major fundraiser to help support kids with cancer or serious illness through Campfire Circles programs. It'll mean closures on Yonge Street south of Lourdes down to the finish line. That's at Front and Cherry Streets. One person running the 10K is 96-year-old Paget Blaza. He trains every other day because he thinks movement has been critical to his longevity. He spoke to CP24 this morning.
2: I was brought up by parents who were very involved in their lives and in their work. And my father was always very busy doing things. And he lived well into his 80s. And up to the time he died, he quite often said to me, "You've got to keep moving."
5: The Sporting Life 10K gets underway tomorrow morning at 7:30. FIFA has released details of the opening ceremonies in the three nations hosting the upcoming World Cup. The opening ceremony in Toronto will be held on June 12th, prior to Canada playing Bosnia-Herzegovina. Alanis Morissette, Michael Bublé, and Alessia Cara will be among the artists performing. Opening ceremonies will be held in Los Angeles and in Mexico City. This is Toronto's breaking news, CP24. We're going to look at Toronto's top stories next.
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0: around the city could be a little more complicated this weekend with the DVP closed and part of Line 2 shut down. Police across Ontario marking Police Week with a focus on building community ties and preventing crime. More on that just ahead. And tens of thousands expected at today's TFC match as Messi takes the pitch. A possible test for the city ahead of next month's FIFA World Cup. This is Toronto's breaking news, CP24. Hello, I'm Melissa Duggan. Thanks for being with us. Well, it is a tough time getting into the city because of this weekend's closure of the Don Valley Parkway. We've got a live look at the Gardner Expressway and Lakeshore Boulevard. Why are we showing you this area? Well, both are now moving steadily right now, but it wasn't the case around noon hour when multiple crashes blocked lanes there. All have since cleared. No serious injuries here reported, but it did lead to significant traffic jams at the time. There was also a minor collision on Lakeshore Boulevard and Lower Sherbourne that caused some travel headaches driving into the core. This coming as the DVP is closed all weekend. It's happening for scheduled maintenance. It shut down from the 401 to the Jarvis Street ramp on the Gardner until Monday morning. And then toss into the mix a portion of the Bloor Danforth line. It is closed today. No subway service on Line 2 from Kipling to Jane stations. It's for planned signal work. Shuttle buses are running, though. Regular subway service set to resume at 8 tomorrow morning.
1: I hope that someone's looking at the calendar and trying to fit these things in, but there's every likelihood that they'll need next weekend too. I mean, some of this infrastructure is really in a bad state of repair. We know that on the western part of the subway, there's various weekends where they've had it out of service, trying to do maintenance, and then it still breaks down during the week, and that's even worse for people. The DVP is another story, but that work was probably planned months, if not years in advance, to have it as this weekend to try to get after it, get the crew out there and do the work. I think the key for me is when I look at this picture, and I don't see too much action there. That's what I want to see. I want to see that when they close these things down, it's kind of like a choreographed ballet, that they know that they're going to blitz it. There's going to be people out there. The heavy machinery is going to be in place. They have a plan, and they really get after it.
0: An arrest has been made in a pair of suspected hate-motivated assaults targeting the Jewish community in North York. Investigators say three people were standing outside a synagogue near Bathurst and the 401 Thursday night when shots were fired from a vehicle with a gel gun. One was hit, suffering minor injuries. Police say the accused, an 18-year-old man from Vaughan, is also charged in a similar incident on April 30th that left three people with minor injuries.
2: I want to acknowledge the fear and distress this has caused. We recognize that Jewish residents have been living with a heightened sense of fear due to repeated incidents targeting their community, and this only adds to that, which is completely unacceptable. While the weapons used were imitation firearms, the impact are very real. These are criminal acts that we allege were meant to intimidate and cause fear.
0: Ontario Solicitor General Michael Hersner is among those condemning the shootings and promising to take action against anti-Semitism.
3: One act of anti-Semitism is not just an attack on the Jewish community. It is an attack on everyone who upholds the values of tolerance, of decency, of friendship. And we must stand up united, and we must call it out, and we must show the rest of the world we will not tolerate it here or anywhere in our country.
0: A statement from Mayor Olivia Chow reads, the violent attack at Congregation Haside Bobov was a disgusting anti-Semitic hate crime. I want to thank Toronto Police for making a swift arrest. I also want to thank the congregation for welcoming me today and giving me space to listen. Toronto is a city where everyone must be free to practice their faith and live without fear. An attack on one community is an attack on all of us. We all have a responsibility to stand against hate, and I will always stand with Toronto's Jewish community. Police forces across the country are marking the start of National Police Week, focusing on community connection and outreach. Here in Toronto, officers are meeting at the public, with the public rather, at Jimmy Simpson Park. Joining us with more, CP24's Andrew Brennan. So what sort of connections have you been watching being made there this afternoon?
4: Well, Melissa, you know what? We can even do a bit more than a thought experiment with that. We can actually do almost a real-time experiment of that connectivity that police are trying to do with the community. Because I have our new friends, Nate and Tatum, who are joining us right now. You guys were here last year too, right?
5: Yeah.
4: Okay, so First of all, the most important question is they are trying to liaise, as police say, with the community at large. They're trying to get free hamburgers, free coffees and cookies, and go and see the police command vehicles and all of that stuff. Did you guys get any free hamburgers?
5: Yeah.
4: Okay, are you having fun?
5: Yeah.
4: Okay, and you know what? Because I unfortunately, Nate's been answering all those questions, so I'm going to get the older sibling by 3 whole minutes to answer this question. So, Tatum, do you think that you could would you maybe want to be a police officer when you're older? Maybe.
5: Maybe. I don't know.
4: You don't know. Did you... here's another question. Maybe we'll ask the... only 3 minutes. I know it's only 3 minutes. So, not the younger brother, but, Nate, do you think that you'd maybe want to be a police officer? Has anyone asked you if you want to be a police officer?
5: Well, when I was younger, I wanted to.
4: Did you have you gone into any of the back of any of the police cruisers? Have you thought about have you thought about maybe being in the front of the cruiser, not where the bad people are in the back?
5: Yeah.
4: Good. Thank you. Fist bumps. Is there anything else that needs to be said? You came last year, right? What did you do last year?
5: Stuff.
4: You got police whistles. Well, those are very helpful because if you're in danger, you go woof woof, and then people know that something bad is happening. Do you? Here's the last question I have for the both of you. They're trying to show the best parts about being a police officer to people your age. Do you think that they're doing a good job?
5: Yeah.
4: Yes. Yeah. All right, so you got fist bumps before, so high fives this time? Yes? Yes. Thank you very much. Good job, team, and thank you, Mom, for making sure that they stopped and said hi. So there's a little bit of that community interaction that they were attempting to do here, Melissa. So some of the things that I've been hearing from the top brass and also rank and file of the Toronto Police Service is some of the big things that they attempt to do with initiatives like this is try to, one, facilitate what is the backbone of community policing. A lot of times when we talk about community policing, it's you think about having someone walking a beat and the like, but there's a lot of initiatives that when you hear from police superintendents, being at stuff like this gives them the chance to talk to a large group of people in a setting that is not crime oriented, which is a very big distinction for police, because often our interactions with the police stem from interactions with crime. So that's something that they try to attempt to be able to disassociate while they do initiatives like this. Police Week will continue as of tomorrow until the 16th, and the City of Toronto is commemorating it. There was a plaque that was unveiled by the mayor and the chief earlier on. And another thing that they try to do is ensure that the impressions that we have about how things are going also can be seen in the context of how potentially good things are going. Our homicide rate's down, major crime indicators are largely going down, and that's something that they also wanted to articulate to the public here. I'll send it back to you.
0: Thanks so much for that, Andrew. Appreciating getting that update. To other news we're following now, the World Cup upgrades at BMO Field, getting a good stress test today with a soccer superstar and Inter Miami in town to take on Toronto FC. CTV's Kamal Karamali is at BMO Field, joining us with more. Lots of buzz, lots of people around there, Kamal.
6: Yeah, it has been messy mania since kickoff at 1 p.m. And this place was absolutely flooded with people trying to get in. You can still see late stragglers trying to make their way inside. They have tickets to this sold-out event to see the phenom Messi take on TFC. And this is not only a big event because it's featuring Messi, but it's also the biggest and largest crowd that TFC has ever seen because of those World Cup expansions. Actually, I'm going to step out one more time so that Jamie can point to the expansions on the top right there. You can see that's crowded. So that is the addition on either side of BMO Field here, expanding the field by about 17,000 additional seats. So it was about 30,000 was the capacity here, and now we're seeing 45,000. As I mentioned, you could not get through this gate just about 30 minutes ago because it was packed shoulder to shoulder. Now we're seeing a little bit of more breathing room as late stragglers are coming in. We also have Zane here. Zane, you're a little late to the party, hey? You have tickets?
5: Yeah.
6: Okay, who are you cheering on for? Because I know it's divided. Are you going for Messi and Inter Miami, or are you going for TFC, the home team here?
5: I think I'm going to go for Inter Miami.
6: All right, okay, and why is that? I mean, there's a lot of people with you here.
5: I don't know. I just prefer Luis Suarez.
6: Okay.
5: Yeah.
6: Lots of big names on Miami. Okay, get in there, Zane, and enjoy the game, okay? Thanks, guys, for letting us borrow Zane. So we also know this is a warm-up and a rehearsal to the World Cup events starting in just about a month's time. So things that have really been tested here are the roads inside. Me and our camera guy, Jamie, here had a lot of trouble getting in because it does turn into a bottleneck. Granted, the DVP is closed, but even then you have Lakeshore and even Liberty Village was jam-packed. We could not find parking. So some things and kinks to work out. But also, we saw a lot of people taking the GO trains, and there is some perks to using the Metro because it is they've added extra capacity, extra staff there as well, extra security. So a lot happening here to ramp up and test the traffic and the flow here for the World Cup. And so the rehearsal looks like it's going well so far. The city is going to assess how this event went. And as I mentioned, the additional seats here, about 17,000 additional seats, what the flow of traffic, pedestrian traffic, was even like inside, and then come back and maybe have some notes on how they can better themselves for the World Cup. So a lot happening here. Once again, the main focus, Messi Mania.
0: Well, I really appreciate you giving us a look at people in those seats, those sky-high seating areas that we've been watching for quite some time after they were put up. So hopefully they're comfortable. Okay, we're going to have to get kind of how this grades later on today. I appreciate that, Kamal. Good luck getting home after all that.
6: Anytime.
0: We have more to talk about when it comes to the World Cup as well. FIFA has released details of the opening ceremonies in the three nations hosting the upcoming World Cup. The opening ceremony in Toronto will be held on June 12th, prior to Canada playing Bosnia-Herzegovina. Alanis Morissette, Michael Bublé, and Alessia Cara will be among the artists performing. Opening ceremonies will also be held in Los Angeles and Mexico City. The annual Sporting Life 10K is set to take to the streets tomorrow here in Toronto. It is a major fundraiser to help support kids with cancer or serious illness through Campfire Circles programs. It's going to mean closures on Yonge Street south of Lawrence down to the finish line, which is at Front and Cherry Streets. One person running the 10K is a 96-year-old. He trains every other day because he thinks movement has been critical to his longevity, and he joined CP24 this morning.
7: When I found out about the work that the Campfire Circle, part of the Sporting Life 10K endeavor, I thought, these poor kids, they start life in a negative way. Anything I think we can do to assist them, to make life look a lot brighter, to give them some positive ideas about how they can take part in the world, that really got to me.
0: Now, 96 years old, what an inspiration. The Sporting Life 10K gets underway tomorrow morning at 7:30. Elton John being honored today here in Toronto at the 15th annual Glenn Gould Prize Gala. And for one performer, it's a full circle moment. CTV's Pauline Chan explains.
8: It's been a good many years since Noah Parrott's danced the role of Billy Elliot in the North American touring production of the Elton John musical.
9: The music is so central to the storyline of the show, and it really pushes Billy to dance, which is, you know, still sort of my life today.
8: Life for Parrott's today is being a second soloist with the National Ballet of Canada, recently dancing another title role, Pinocchio. And he will be in the mixed program opening May 29th. But this weekend, he will be in the Glenn Gould Prize Gala, honoring music legend Elton John. Other stars performing include Eric McCormack, Sarah McLachlan, and Diana Krall.
9: Everybody performing in the evening will be doing Elton John music. It's, you know, filled with Canadian music legends, and I am beyond honored to be a part of the evening as the sole dance component.
8: Parrott says Billy Elliot really introduced him to the possibility of a career in ballet, and he says the story is truly one of love.
9: You know, Billy wasn't who his father thought he was going to turn out to be. He wanted to dance. He didn't want to play sports. He had a love for music. And his father had to learn to love him and accept him for exactly who he was. And I think that's so important, especially for young boys who want to dance.
8: Parrott's choreographed his gala solo, and he has a message for the composer.
9: You know, that show and that music gave me this responsibility of leading a show, and it still might be the hardest thing I've ever done on stage. So, you know, I thank you for that, and I can't wait to dance to this music again, because it's just beyond a full circle moment for me, and to have him in the audience is just incredible.
8: Pauline Chan, CTV News.
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0: Preparations underway in Tenerife, Spain, where a hantavirus-stricken cruise ship is set to dock tomorrow. The World Health Organization is set to oversee the evacuation of more than 140 passengers and crew from the vessel. The WHO's director general says no one on the ship is showing symptoms of the deadly disease, and the risk to the people of the Canary Islands and around the world, that remains low.
19: They reside within our region, and currently we're checking in with them daily. They're well, they're not experiencing any symptoms of illness. And so we're checking in with them while they isolate at home to confirm that they're not developing any signs or symptoms of hantavirus.
0: The World Health Organization says hantaviruses do not spread easily between people, and the outbreak will likely not turn into an epidemic. A total of 3 people have died. Several others have gotten sick. The city says a mechanical failure at the Ashbridges Bay sewage plant is to blame for the recent foul stench in Leslieville. The explanation comes after City Councillor Paula Fletcher said she received many complaints from people about the dreadful odor. Toronto Water says there was a mechanical failure with one of the plant's primary holding tanks. It has since been fixed. Councillor Fletcher says her office was not notified about the issue, and residents were left in the dark. She's introduced a motion calling for a clearer notification system.
20: I don't think anybody has smelled anything quite like that. I don't know the last time anybody smelled anything like that. People were feeling sick to their stomach. It was overwhelming, actually, and it went on for a couple of days. That was a really big issue. Sometimes there's small odors that come out. It is a very big plant. It's 75 acres. It services the entire city, 1 million homes. But this was way over the top.
0: Fletcher says she expects a solution from city staff at the next council meeting, and that's at the end of this month. It's been a Toronto staple for more than 7 decades, but today the Patrician Grill will be serving up its final meal. People lining up outside the diner on King Street East to get one last meal at the family-run business. It's been operating since the 60s. Earlier this year, its owners said it's a time for retirement, so they're shutting down. We caught up with them and a bunch of locals enjoying one last breakfast at the Patrician.
13: Everything about it, the atmosphere, the food. It's one of the most consistent restaurants in the city I've ever been to. I've probably eaten this breakfast 500 times, and it's always the same.
17: And what's your favorite dish?
13: Eggs over easy, sausage and brown toast.
21: Feels like the end of an era. Yeah. I've been living in this neighborhood for 30 years, always seeing the sign out here. It's going to be weird seeing the door shut finally.
22: I've been coming for about 30, 35 years. We used to go to the market first thing in the morning, then this would be our second stop for breakfast. My niece, I used to have her as a baby on my back. She's now 30-something.
23: It's overwhelming, all these people that are coming to show up on our last day. I did not know how much of an impact the Patricia Grill had on everybody, and it seems that they like us. it's overwhelming. The lineup, and it's really good. I'm really, really appreciative. It's a lot. It's a lot. I guess, in a certain extent, even I'm going to miss it. And you know the old saying, sometimes you don't know what you have until it's gone. And I got a lot of new customers. I've never been here before. So that's kind of nice, too. This is something I won't forget.
0: The Patrician Grill was built in the 1950s and has been owned by the family since 1967. It closes its doors for the final time at 2 o'clock this afternoon. This is Toronto's breaking news, CP24. More news straight ahead. Stay with us.

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0: Okay, Hillary, obviously people come because they enjoy the flavors here, but the vibe's going to be pretty cool to draw. You get bad money here.
1: I know.
0: It's like,
1: crazy.
0: Wild. 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

0: crazy. I was working on bar, saw him walking in the door, and I was like, no way. And what stood out to him the most was our cookie butter pancakes, which he mentioned in an interview, saying that he would come back to Canada just for those pancakes.
1: Wow, and he left the mud.
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0: Getting around the city could be a little more complicated this weekend, a little more frustrating with the DVP closed and part of Line 2 shut down. Police across Ontario marking Police Week with a focus on building community ties and preventing crime. More on that just ahead. And a record-breaking crowd at BMO Field as thousands of soccer fans gather to watch Lionel Messi take the pitch against TFC. This is Toronto's breaking news, CP24. Hello, I'm Melissa Duncan. Thanks for being with us. A tough time for drivers getting into the city today. Congestion on Lakeshore Boulevard as people commuted downtown for weekend events. Earlier this afternoon, crashes on Lakeshore and the Gardner blocked lanes for about half an hour. All have since cleared. No serious injuries were reported, but it did lead to significant traffic jams at the time. Not helping in the matter, of course, is the weekend closure of the DVP. Crews at work all day and night for scheduled maintenance, despite a number of events, including afternoon Blue Jays and that TFC game as well. And a portion of the Bloor Danforth line, it is closed today. No subway service on Line 2 from Kipling to Jane stations. It's for planned signal work, shuttle buses running instead.
1: I hope that someone's looking at the calendar and trying to fit these things in, but there's every likelihood that they'll need next weekend too. I mean, some of this infrastructure is really in a bad state of repair. We know that on the western part of the subway, there's various weekends where they've had it out of service, trying to do maintenance, and then it still breaks down during the week, and that's even worse for people. The DVP is another story, but that work was probably planned months, if not years in advance, to have it as this weekend to try to get after it, get the crew out there and do the work. I think the key for me is when I look at this picture, and I don't see too much action there. That's what I want to see. I want to see that when they close these things down, it's kind of like a choreographed ballet, that they know that they're going to blitz it. There's going to be people out there. The heavy machinery is going to be in place. They have a plan, and they really get after it.
0: The Don Valley Parkway is going to reopen on Monday morning. Regular subway service on the Bloor Danforth line, though, that resumes tomorrow. The mayor and police chief on hand at Jimmy Simpson Park today for the launch of Police Week. CP24's Andrew Brennan has that story.
2: Normally you don't see people enthusiastic to get into the back of a paddy wagon or a police cruiser, but that does happen when you have a community barbecue. And as Police Week is beginning, we've been hearing from not just superintendents and rank and file members of the Toronto Police Service management, but also those that are on the out in the streets day to day. We're also hearing from the police chief, Myron Demkew, and Mayor Olivia Chow about why initiatives like this in their mind are very important to not just as a brand exercise, but to help build community trust.
3: We focus on prevention, like organizing activities with young people to help build trust and confidence. We help find missing people. We work behind the scenes to prepare the city for major events like FIFA, which will bring the world to our city very soon, and making sure that everyone can enjoy all the events during that time.
4: You and I know, when the police are called, it is often because someone is going through the worst day of their life. We are so grateful for the officers who serve, who put themselves in harm's way. Their act of service, brave and compassionate, inspire us to care more for each other.
2: Now, Police Week is coming as the Toronto Police Service is touting the good numbers in terms of major crime indicators that the city is experiencing. They say that, in part because of their work also as well, that the homicide rate, for instance, has gone down just in the past year, year over year, about 36%. We had 11 homicides roughly at this time of year last year, and now we have 7, again, during the same time period. And when you look as well back to 2022, the year where we had the most homicides this decade, you're seeing a dramatic difference. And when we do hear from the police, and also particularly from the police chief, he was talking about how those numbers, the reality, can be different with how people feel. Let's not forget, the Toronto Police Service has also, in the past couple of months, been dealing with a scandal when it comes to alleged corruption, when it comes to some police officers, and also allegations of anti-Semitism and intolerance coming from a former head of the homicide division. Now, when you hear that, and you also hear the police service talking about the impressions versus reality, the police chief was talking about trying to make people feel more safe in their own communities. And that's why he says he was saying that initiatives such as this are that much more important for the Toronto Police Service. So Police Week actually does begin on May the 10th and runs till May the 16th for the whole week. And the mayor announcing and commemorating along with the chief of police that will be done here in Toronto. I'll send it back to you.
0: Thanks for that, Andrew. An arrest has been made in a pair of suspected hate-motivated assaults targeting the Jewish community in North York. Investigators say three people were standing outside a synagogue near Bathurst and the 401 Thursday night when shots were fired from a vehicle with a gel gun. One was hit and suffered minor injuries. Police say the accused, an 18-year-old Vaughn

0: attack on the Jewish community. It is an attack on everyone who upholds the values of tolerance, of decency, of friendship. And we must stand up united, and we must call it out, and we must show the rest of the world we will not tolerate it here or anywhere in our country.
1: A statement from Mayor Olivia Chow reads, the violent attack at Congregation Hasidei Bovo was a disgusting anti-Semitic hate crime. I want to thank Toronto Police for making a swift arrest. I also want to thank the congregation for welcoming me today and giving me space to listen. Toronto is a city where everyone must be free to practice their faith and live without fear. An attack on one community is an attack on all of us. We all have a responsibility to stand against hate, and I will always stand with Toronto's Jewish community. It is 3:07 and 12 degrees. This is Toronto's breaking news, CP24. We're going to have a look at Toronto's top stories next.
2: When you're away from the spotlight, you have time to think about what really matters. The spotlight! This won't be just a stand-up show. This is bigger than just me. You are going to be remembered for comedy.
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0: 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Try new Olay Regenerist, now upgraded with triple collagen peptides. 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
3: Preparations underway in Tenerife, Spain, where a hantavirus-stricken cruise ship is set to dock tomorrow. The World Health Organization is set to oversee the evacuation of more than 140 passengers and crew from the vessel. The WHO's director general says no one on the ship is showing symptoms of the deadly disease, and the risk to the people of the Canary Islands and worldwide, that remains low. Canadian consular officials are on their way to Tenerife to meet with the 4 Canadians on board when they disembark. 2 Canadians who departed the ship early and have already returned to Canada are isolating at home in Grey Bruce. And 4 others who may have had contact with symptomatic individuals, they've been identified.
4: Because in this situation, the 2 individuals in our region are isolating at home, we've confirmed that they're well, they don't have the disease, and we're following up with them closely. Their risk to the community is very, very low in this situation. And that's here at Public Health, this is something that we do routinely, where we follow up with individuals who've potentially been exposed to infectious diseases and prevent any potential spread within the community. And so it's something that we're very confident and able to do. And so we have this situation well in hand.
3: The World Health Organization says hantaviruses do not spread easily between people, and the outbreak will likely not turn into an epidemic. A total of 3 people have died. Several others have gotten sick. The city says a mechanical failure at the Ashbridges Bay sewage plant is to blame for the recent foul stench in Leslieville. The explanation comes after City Councillor Paula Fletcher said she received many complaints from people about a dreadful odor. Toronto Water says there was a mechanical failure with one of the plant's primary holding tanks. It has since been fixed. Councillor Fletcher says her office was not notified about the issue and that residents were left in the dark on this one. She has introduced a motion calling for a clearer notification system.
5: I don't think anybody has smelled anything quite like that. I don't know the last time anybody smelled anything like that. People were feeling sick to their stomach. It was overwhelming, actually. And it went on for a couple of days. That was a really big issue. Some

0: Sometimes there's small odors that come out. It is a very big plant. It's 75 acres. It services the entire city, 1 million homes. But this was way over the top.
1: Fletcher says she expects a solution from city staff at the next council meeting at the end of this month. It's been a Toronto staple for more than seven decades, but today the Patrician Grill served up its last meal. People lined up outside the diner on King Street East to get one last meal at the family-run business. It's been operating since the 1960s. Earlier this year, its owner says it is time for retirement, so they're shutting down. We caught up with them and a bunch of locals enjoying one last breakfast at the Patrician.
2: Everything about it, the atmosphere, the food, it's one of the most consistent restaurants in the city I've ever been to. I've probably eaten this breakfast 500 times and it's always the same.
3: What's your favorite dish?
2: Eggs over easy, sausage and brown toast.
4: Feels like the end of an era. Yeah. I've been living in this neighborhood for 30 years, always seeing the sign out here. It's going to be weird seeing the doors shut finally.
5: I've been coming for about 30, 35 years. We used to go to the market first thing in the morning, then this would be our second stop for breakfast. My niece, I used to have her as a baby on my back. She's now 30-something. I've known Terry and Chris. They're like family.
6: It's overwhelming, all these people that are coming to show up on our last day. I did not know how much of an impact the Patrician Grill had on everybody, and it seems that they like us. it's overwhelming. The lineup, and yeah, it's really good. I'm really, really appreciative. It's a lot. It's a lot. I guess to a certain extent, even I'm going to miss it. And you know the old saying, sometimes you don't know what you have until it's gone. And I got a lot of new customers. I've never been here before. So that's kind of nice, too. This is something I won't forget.
1: The Patrician Grill was built in the 1950s and has been owned by the Pappas family since 1967. This is Toronto's breaking news, CP24. 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
12: I lost someone really close to me from cancer. If we had something like this, we would have caught it a lot sooner and maybe had a different outcome. The only real way to check that out is with the whole body MRI. Receiving my results was the best feeling in the world. Finding out that nothing was seriously wrong, what more could you ask for?
13: Detect early stage cancers and over 500 other diseases with zero radiation. Peace of mind is just a scan away.
14: You know what you must do.
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0: Elton John is being honored today in Toronto at the 15th annual Glenn Gould Prize Gala. And for one performer, it's a full circle moment. CTV's Pauline Chan explains.
1: It's been a good many years since Noah Parrott's danced the role of Billy Elliot in the North American touring production of the Elton John musical.
2: The music is so central to the storyline of the show, and it really pushes Billy to dance, which is, you know, still sort of my life today.
1: Life for Parrott's today is being a second soloist with the National Ballet of Canada, recently dancing another title role, Pinocchio. And he will be in the mixed program opening May 29th. But this weekend, he will be in the Glenn Gould Prize Gala, honoring music legend Elton John. Other stars performing include Eric McCormack, Sarah McLachlan, and Diana Krall.
2: Everybody performing in the evening will be doing Elton John music. It's, you know, filled with Canadian music legends, and I am beyond honored to be a part of the evening as the sole dance component.
1: Parrott says Billy Elliot really introduced him to the possibility of a career in ballet, and he says the story is truly one of love.
2: You know, Billy wasn't who his father thought he was going to turn out to be. He wanted to dance, he didn't want to play sports, he had a love for music, and his father had to learn to love him and accept him for exactly who he was. And I think that's so important, especially for young boys who want to dance.
1: Parrott's choreographed his gala solo, and he has a message for the composer.
2: You know, that show and that music gave me this responsibility of leading a show, and it still might be the hardest thing I've ever done on stage. I thank you for that, and I can't wait to dance to this music again, because it's just beyond a full circle moment for me, and to have him in the audience is just incredible.
1: Pauline Chan, CTV News.
0: The annual Sporting Life 10K run is set for tomorrow. It is a major fundraiser to help support kids with cancer or serious illness through Campfire Circles programs. And it's going to mean some closures along Yonge Street, south of Lawrence, down to the finish line, which is at French and Cherry Streets. One person running the 10K is a 96-year-old. He trains every other day because he thinks movement has been critical to his longevity. He joined CP24 this morning.
3: When I found out about the work that the Campfire Circle, part of the Sporting Life 10K endeavor, I thought, these poor kids, they start life in a negative way. Anything I think we can do to assist them, to make life look a lot brighter, to give them some positive ideas about how they can take part in the world, that really got to me.
0: The Sporting Life 10K gets underway tomorrow morning at 7:30. A sold-out crowd took in last night's first-ever Toronto Tempo WNBA game. And even though they came up short, no one went home disappointed.
4: A 5'9 guard out of Syracuse, number 20, Brittany Sykes!
0: An electric atmosphere at the Coca-Cola Coliseum welcoming the team and the league to the city. More than 8,200 fans packed the stadium after a two-year run-up to this game. They took on the Washington Mystics. Before tip-off, the crowd heard from Tempo player and Hamilton native Kia Nurse.
5: Last time they gave me a mic to stand on the center court, we were at a preseason game here, and I said, if we want this to be a permanent thing, we have to show them why Canada deserves a WNBA team. And I'll be damned, y'all did it. So let's make this the toughest place to play all season long, but the best for the Toronto Tempo. Have fun.
0: Just a bit short right at the end as the Mystics won 68-65. Marina Mabry led the way for Toronto with 27 points. But Tempo fans on their way home were glad a new era for women's basketball is underway.
6: Just like the teamwork and like, just really like amazing to see the first Canadian team.
7: The crowd, it was very like enthusiastic, yeah. And great to see like women's sports.
8: Yeah. I felt pretty glad that at least we tried. And I feel like we did really well.
9: Yeah. Do you want to come back for another game? Do you have a favorite player?
8: I think all of them are actually equally good. I would would love to come back for another game.
5: Honestly, the energy in there tonight was incredible. It was a packed stadium. They were so loud. People were on their feet. And truly, this is what community looks like. This is what it happens when you show up for women's basketball. And this is Canada's team. Honestly, like, I cried a little. It was amazing. It was amazing. Everyone was in there. It was awesome. Can't wait to watch this team.
10: I don't know the energy. I just thought it was like an incredible game. Like, it was the first game, and it was really exciting. Like, it was that was an awesome game. I mean, we just came to see them open it up and land their mark.
0: Toronto plays next on Wednesday when they host the Seattle Storm. FIFA has released details of the opening ceremonies in the three nations hosting the upcoming World Cup. The opening ceremony here in Toronto, it's going to be held on June 12th, prior to Canada playing Bosnia-Herzegovina. Alanis Morissette, Michael Bublé, Alessia Cara will be among the artists performing. Opening ceremonies will also be held in Los Angeles and in Mexico City. It is 3:21, 14 degrees. This is Toronto's breaking news, CP24. After the break, let's take a look at some of the movies hitting the big screens this weekend. Stay with us.
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0: Let's bring in film critic Richard Krause. I'm wondering if you had your dukes up for this first review, Mortal Kombat 2.
1: Yeah, this is all about the fight scenes. I can tell you the story. There is Earth Realm. There is the Outer Realm. In the Outer Realm, there's a Genghis Khan-style bad guy that wants to take over all the realms, and it comes down to doing tournaments. His
2: makes a hero.
1: Wins the most, gets the whole shebang, gets everything. Story does not matter. You're going to this for the fight scenes, and they deliver. They are brutal, they are bloody, they are sort of a mix between Street Fighter II, some old fantasy movies, martial arts films like Crouching Tiger, Hidden Dragon, and they deliver, I think, what fans are looking for. More importantly, it actually feels like a video game. So it's a video game adaptation for the big screen that actually has the vibe of the game that it was spawned by. So I gave Mortal Kombat 2, which is now playing in theaters, 3 out of 5 stars.
0: This next film is a bit of a new breed of mystery. Let's talk about the Sheep Detectives.
1: I like this movie a lot. So Hugh Jackman is a shepherd. He has a huge flock of sheep, and he treats them like they are his babies. He really boggles them. And he even reads them to them. He reads detective stories to them every night, thinking that they can't really understand them, that they just gather around because they like him and they like the sound of his voice. Of course, they can understand him. They learn from them. So when he ends up murdered, they kick in using all the stuff that they learn from the detective novels and try to figure out who killed him, along with some of the people farmed by the village. So what's interesting about this movie is that it is absolutely for the entire family, even though a good chunk of it is about this murder mystery. But I think kids will really respond to the talking sheep, which are voiced by people like Julia Louis-Dreyfus or Bryan Cranston and Regina Hall, all sorts of interesting actors there. And I think that adults will enjoy this just for the storyline and for the humor. So I gave The Sheep Detectives, which is now playing in theaters, 4 out of 5 stars.
0: And we end things off with Omaha. Tell us about it.
1: This is a very quiet, poetic, introspective kind of movie that begins with a father waking his daughter up and saying, pack a few things, we're going on a road trip. We don't really know why. Over time, we learn that the mother has passed away, that the house has been foreclosed on, but we never find out where they're going, or at least for most of the movie, we don't. This is episodic. They stop here and there. They meet different people along the way. Mostly, though, we find out about the relationship, and it leads up to an absolutely devastating final act. This is a 3 or 4 hanky movie, I think. Poetically rendered, nice performances from the children. There's not a bit of a child actor kind of vibe coming off either of them. They really feel like you're watching real kids. And then John McGarrah, who's an actor that you've seen in 1,000 things and you don't know his name, maybe now once you see this, you'll remember him because he's really good. So I gave Omaha, which is now playing in theater, 3.5 stars out of 5.
0: Thanks as always, Rich. Have a great weekend.
1: You too, Jamie. Thanks.
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0: Getting around the city could be a little tricky this weekend with the DVP closed and part of Line 2 shut down. Police across Ontario marking Police Week with a focus on building community ties and preventing crime. More on that just ahead. And a record-breaking crowd at BMO Field. Tens of thousands of soccer fans gathering to watch Lionel Messi take the pitch against TFC. This is Toronto's breaking news, CP24. Hello, I'm Melissa Duggan. Thanks for being with us. A tough time for drivers getting into the city today and then back out again. Congestion on Lakeshore Boulevard as people commuted downtown for weekend events. Earlier this afternoon, crashes on Lakeshore and the Gardner block lanes for about an hour or so. All have since cleared. No serious injuries reported, but it did lead to significant traffic jams at the time. Not helping the matter at all is the weekend closure of the DVP. Crews at work all day and night. It's for scheduled maintenance. This despite a number of events, including an afternoon Blue Jays game and, of course, that TFC game. Big draws, both of them. On top of that, a portion of the Bloor-Danforth line is closed today. No service on Line 2 between Kipling and Jane stations. It's for planned signal work. Shuttle buses are running instead.
1: I hope that someone's looking at the calendar and trying to fit these things in, but there's every likelihood that they'll need next weekend too. I mean, some of this infrastructure is really in a bad state of repair. We know that on the western part of the subway, there's various weekends where they've had it out of service, trying to do maintenance, and then it still breaks down during the week, and that's even worse for people. The DVP is another story, but that work was probably planned months, if not years in advance, to have it as this weekend to try to get after it, get the crew out there and do the work. I think the key for me is when I look at this picture, and I don't see too much action there. That's what I want to see. I want to see that when they close these things down, it's kind of like a choreographed ballet, that they know that they're going to blitz it. There's going to be people out there. The heavy machinery is going to be in place. They have a plan, and they really get after it.
0: So when will we see some relief? Well, the Don Valley Parkway will reopen on Monday morning. Regular subway service on the Bloor-Danforth line, that resumes tomorrow. The mayor and police chief on hand at Jimmy Simpson Park today for the launch of Police Week. CP24's Andrew Brennan was there.
2: Normally you don't see people enthusiastic to get into the back of a paddy wagon or a police cruiser, but that does happen when you have a community barbecue. And as Police Week is beginning, we've been hearing from not just superintendents and rank and file members of the Toronto Police Service management, but also those that are on the out in the streets day to day. We're also hearing from the police chief, Myron Demkew, and Mayor Olivia Chow about why initiatives like this in their mind are very important to not just as a brand exercise, but to help build community trust.
3: We focus on prevention, like organizing activities with young people to help build trust and confidence. We help find missing people. We work behind the scenes to prepare the city for major events like FIFA, which will bring the world to our city very soon, and making sure that everyone can enjoy all the events during that time.
4: You and I know, when the police are called, it is often because someone is going through the worst day of their life. We are so grateful for the officers who serve, who put themselves in harm's way. Their act of service, brave and compassionate, inspire us to care more for each other.
2: Now, Police Week is coming as the Toronto Police Service is touting the good numbers in terms of major crime indicators that the city is experiencing. They say that, in part because of their work also as well, that the homicide rate, for instance, has gone down just in the past year, year over year, about 36%. We had 11 homicides roughly at this time of year last year, and now we have 7, again, during the same time period. And when you look as well back to 2022, the year where we had the most homicides this decade, you're seeing a dramatic difference. And when we do hear from the police, and also particularly from the police chief, he was talking about how those numbers, the reality, can be different with how people feel. Let's not forget, the Toronto Police Service has also, in the past couple of months, been dealing with a scandal when it comes to alleged corruption, when it comes to some police officers, and also allegations of anti-Semitism and intolerance coming from a former head of the homicide division. Now, when you hear that, and you also hear the police service talking about the impressions versus reality, the police chief was talking about trying to make people feel more safe in their own communities. And that's why he says he was saying that initiatives such as this are that much more important for the Toronto Police Service. So Police Week actually does begin on May the 10th and runs till May the 16th for the whole week. And the mayor announcing and commemorating along with the chief of police that will be done here in Toronto. I'll send it back to you.
0: Thanks for that, Andrew. An arrest has been made in a pair of suspected hate-motivated assaults targeting the Jewish community in North York. Investigators say three people were standing outside a synagogue near Bathurst and the 401 Thursday night when shots were fired from a vehicle with a gel gun. One was hit, suffering minor injuries. Police say the accused, an 18-year-old Vaughan man, is also charged in a similar incident on April 30th. That left three people with minor injuries.
5: I want to acknowledge the fear and distress this has caused. We recognize that Jewish residents have been living with a heightened sense of fear due to repeated incidents targeting their community, and this only adds to that, which is completely unacceptable. While the weapons used were imitation firearms, the impact are very real. These are criminal acts that we allege were meant to intimidate and cause fear.
0: Ontario Solicitor General Michael Kirzner is among those condemning the shootings and promising to take action against anti-Semitism.
6: One act of anti-Semitism is not just an attack on the Jewish community. It is an attack on everyone who upholds the values of tolerance, of decency, of friendship. And we must stand up united, and we must call it out, and we must show the rest of the world we will not tolerate it here or anywhere in our country.
0: A statement from Mayor Olivia Chow reads, the violent attack at Congregation Haside Bobov was a disgusting anti-Semitic attack. I want to thank Toronto Police for making a swift arrest. I also want to thank the congregation for welcoming me today and giving me the space to listen. Toronto is a city where everyone must be free to practice their faith and live without fear. An attack on one community is an attack on all of us. We all have a responsibility to stand against hate, and I will always stand with Toronto's Jewish community. A teen is in hospital with serious injuries after a stabbing near St. Clair and Dufferin. Chopper 24 was over the scene where the victim was found east of Dufferin. Police say they responded for a call about a person with a knife just before 6 last evening. The victim was found down the street, rushed to hospital. Witnesses say there was a fight involving multiple people.
7: They were screaming all over the street. There was people on the waiting for the streetcar, and the streetcar were coming, and they were fighting, and there's one more guy tried to stop them, but they couldn't, and then they hear the police, and they start running.
8: I wonder how you're feeling about that happening just outside here.
7: It was, my wife was like panicking because it was really terrifying because I thought the kid was going to die. And then he went in the streetcar to try to escape, but he only got off in the next streetcar, and that's where the ambulance came.
0: The investigation does continue. Police are looking for a suspect who they describe as a teenage male. Police are investigating after an employee was shot with a pellet gun during a robbery in North York. It happened at a money services business near Bathurst and Wilson just after 5 yesterday evening. Police say multiple mass suspects made a demand for money and shot an employee. The suspects fled. The victim was sent to hospital with non-life-threatening injuries. Well, this news may send Brampton residents scrambling to check their lotto tickets. Last night's $70 million winning Lotto Max ticket was sold to someone in Brampton. OLG confirms there was just one winner for last night's massive jackpot. And there was also a big winner last night in Milton. That's where a lone winning ticket was sold in last night's Max Millions draw. That's worth over $333,000. Congratulations to you. It is 3:39. It is 14 degrees. This is Toronto's breaking news, CP24. For more news straight ahead. Stay with us.
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0: Preparations underway in Tenerife, Spain, where a hantavirus-stricken cruise ship it is set to dock tomorrow. The World Health Organization set to oversee the evacuation of more than 140 passengers and crew from the vessel. The WHO's director general says no one on the ship is showing symptoms of the deadly disease, and the risk to the people of the Canary Islands and worldwide that remains low. Canadian consular officials are on their way to Tenerife to meet with the four Canadians on board when they disembark. Two Canadians who departed the ship early have already returned to Canada. They are isolating at home in Grey Bruce, and four others who may have had contact with a symptomatic individual have been identified.
19: Because in this situation, the two individuals in our region are isolating at home, we've confirmed that they're well, they don't have the disease, and we're following up with them closely. Their risk to the community is very, very low in this situation, and that's here at Public Health, this is something that we do routinely, where we follow up with individuals who've potentially been exposed to infectious diseases and prevent any potential spread within the community. And so it's something that we're very confident and able to do. And so we have this situation well in hand.
0: The World Health Organization says hantaviruses do not spread easily between people, and the outbreak will likely not turn into an epidemic. A total of three people have died. Several others have gotten sick. The city says a mechanical failure at the Ashbridges Bay sewage plant is to blame for the recent foul stench in Leslieville. The explanation comes after City Councilor Paula Fletcher said she received many complaints from people about the dreadful odor. Toronto Water says there was a mechanical failure with one of the plant's primary holding tanks. It has since been fixed. Councilor Fletcher says her office was not notified about the issue and residents were left in the dark. She's introduced a motion calling for a clearer notification system.
20: I don't think anybody has smelled anything quite like that. I don't know the last time anybody smelled anything like that. People were feeling sick to their stomach. It was overwhelming, actually. And it went on for a couple of days. That was a really big issue. Sometimes there's small odors that come out. It is a very big plant. It's 75 acres. It services the entire city, 1 million homes. But this was way over the top.
0: Fletcher says she expects a solution from city staff at the next council meeting at the end of this month. It's been a Toronto staple for more than seven decades, but today the Patrician Grill served up its last meal. People lined up outside the diner on King Street East to get one last meal at the family-run business that's been operating since the 1960s. Earlier this year, its owner said it is time for retirement, so they're shutting down. We caught up with them and a bunch of locals enjoying one last breakfast at the Patrician.
21: Everything about it, the atmosphere, the food, it's one of the most consistent restaurants in the city I've ever been to. I've probably eaten this breakfast 500 times, and it's always the same.
22: And what's your favorite dish?
21: Eggs over easy, sausage and brown toast.
23: Feels like the end of an era. Yeah. I've been living in this neighborhood for 30 years, always seeing the sign out here. It's going to be weird seeing the doors shut finally.
24: I've been coming for about 30, 35 years. We used to go to the market first thing in the morning, then this would be our second stop for breakfast. My niece, I used to have her as a baby on my back. She's now 30-something. I've known Terry and Chris. They're like family.
25: I've been coming for 26 years.
22: Why?
25: Well, it's just, it's that place that feels like home. It's cheers and the Seinfeld diner put into one.
1: I brought my 94-year-old mother here twice. She loved it. She's got the old-time feel again from the 1950s. It's a great, fine, sort of nostalgic atmosphere and friendliness.
2: There aren't too many places like this left in Toronto, and that's a sad thing.
22: What would you say to the staff, to everybody here?
2: Enjoy your retirement. We're going to miss you.
3: Our next task is to find a replacement. So I guess we'll be trying all sorts of other diners in, around here, you know. But it's not going to be the same.
4: It's overwhelming, all these people that are coming to show up on our last day. I did not know how much of an impact the Patricia Grill had on everybody, and it seems that they like us. it's overwhelming. The lineup, and it's really good. I'm really, really appreciative. It's a lot. It's a lot. I guess it's a certain extent even I'm going to miss it. And you know the old saying, sometimes you don't know what you have until it's gone. And I got a lot of new customers. I've never been here before. So that's kind of nice, too. This is something I won't forget.
0: The Patrician Grill was built in the 1950s and has been owned by the Pappas family since 1967. This is Toronto's breaking news, CP24, coming up. A packed BMO field as Messi hits the pitch against TFC. 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
2: A record crowd at BMO Field today to watch Inter Miami and its star Lionel Messi take on Toronto FC.
8: Over to the far side it goes.
2: And the crowd goes wild. Messi scored his team's fourth goal in front of nearly 45,000 fans. TFC's Emilio Aristizabal scored twice late in the second half, but it wasn't enough to avoid a 4-2 loss at home. Toronto FC is back in action next Saturday when it visits Charlotte FC. The annual Sporting Life 10K run, it is set for tomorrow. It's a major fundraiser to help support kids with cancer or serious illness through Campfire Circles programs. It's going to mean closures on Yonge Street, south of Lawrence, down to the finish line, which is at Front and Cherry Street. Now, one person running the 10K is a 96-year-old who trains every other day because he thinks movement has been critical to his longevity. And he joined CP24 this morning.
9: I was brought up by parents who were very involved in their lives and in their work. And my father always very busy doing things. And he lived well into his 80s. And up to the time he died, he quite often said to me, you've got to keep moving.
2: The Sporting Life 10K gets underway tomorrow morning at 7:30. A sold-out crowd took in last night's first-ever Toronto Tempo WNBA game. And even though they came up short, no one went home disappointed.
10: A 5'9 guard out of Syracuse, number 20, Brittany Sykes!
2: And so it begins. An electric atmosphere at the Coca-Cola Coliseum welcoming the team and the league to the city. More than 8,200 fans packed the stadium after a two-year run-up to this game. They took on the Washington Mystics. Before tip-off, the crowd heard from Tempo player and Hamilton native Kia Nurse.
11: Last time they gave me a mic to stand on the center court, we were at a preseason game here, and I said, if we want this to be a permanent thing, we have to show them why Canada deserves a WNBA team. And I'll be damned, y'all did it. So let's make this the toughest place to play all season long, but the best for the Toronto Tempo. Have fun.
12: Sykes and Mabry. Sykes for three.
2: final coming up just a bit short, right at the end, as the Mystics won 68-65. Marina Mabry led the way for Toronto with 27 points. But Tempo fans on their way home were glad a new era for women's basketball is underway.
12: Just like the teamwork and like just really like amazing to see the first Canadian team.
13: And the crowd, it was very like enthusiastic and great to see like women's sports.
14: Yeah. I felt pretty glad that at least we tried. And I feel like we did really well.
15: Yeah. Do you want to come back for another game? Do you have a favorite player?
14: I think all of them are actually equally good. I would love to come back for another game.
16: What a great game. What a great
17: fabulous effort
16: for Toronto, for Canada. We have been waiting for this for so long, and the team did us so proud tonight.
17: And the crowd was insane. The crowd loved every second of it. We showed them love, and hopefully they noticed it.
18: It was so amazing to be part of this historic moment where women finally get to be in Toronto, in professional basketball. It was truly amazing. The refs were handing out points. We can't do anything about it, but we love to see the women playing in Toronto.
2: Toronto plays next on Wednesday when they host the Seattle Storm. Elton John is being honored today in Toronto at the 15th annual Glenn Gould Prize Gala. And for one performer, it is a full circle moment. CTV's Pauline Chan explains.
19: It's been a good many years since Noah Parrott's danced the role of Billy Elliot in the North American touring production of the Elton John musical.
20: The music is so central to the storyline of the show, and it really pushes Billy to dance, which is, you know, still sort of my life today.
19: Life for Parrott's today is being a second soloist with the National Ballet of Canada, recently dancing another title role, Pinocchio. And he will be in the mixed program opening May 29th. But this weekend, he will be in the Glenn Gould Prize Gala, honoring music legend Elton John. Other stars performing include Eric McCormack, Sarah McLachlan, and Diana Krall.
20: Everybody performing in the evening will be doing Elton John music. It's, you know, filled with Canadian music legends, and I am beyond honored to be a part of the evening as the sole dance component.
19: Parrott says Billy Elliot really introduced him to the possibility of a career in ballet, and he says the story is truly one of love.
20: You know, Billy wasn't who his father thought he was going to turn out to be. He wanted to dance, he didn't want to play sports, he had a love for music. And his father had to learn to love him and accept him for exactly who he was. And I think that's so important, especially for young boys who want to dance.
19: Parrott's choreographed his gala solo, and he has a message for the composer.
20: You know, that show and that music gave me this responsibility of leading a show, and it still might be the hardest thing I've ever done on stage. So, you know, I thank you for that, and I can't wait to dance to this music again, because it's just beyond a full circle moment for me, and to have him in the audience is just incredible.
19: Pauline Chan, CTV News.
2: It's 3:56, 14 degrees. This is Toronto's breaking news, CP24. We'll have a look at Toronto's top stories next.
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22: The fairy tale continues. 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
23: 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We are the one and only, the Globe and Mail. What shapes your world?
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0: record-breaking crowd at BMO Field as tens of thousands of soccer fans gather to watch Lionel Messi take the pitch against TFC. Getting around the city could be a little more complicated this weekend with the DVP closed, part of Line 2 also shut down. And police across Ontario marking Police Week with a focus on building community ties and preventing crime. More on that just ahead. This is Toronto's breaking news, CP24. Hello, I'm Melissa Duggan. A tough time for drivers getting into the city today with congestion on Lakeshore Boulevard as people commuted downtown for a bunch of weekend events. Earlier this afternoon, crashes on the Lakeshore and the Gardner blocked lanes for about an hour or so. All have since cleared, no serious injuries reported, but it did lead to significant traffic jams at the time. And of course, not helping the matter is the weekend full closure of the DVP. Crews at work all day and night for scheduled maintenance, despite a number of events across the city this afternoon. And a portion of the Bloor-Danforth line closed today. No subway service on Line 2 from Kipling to Jane stations. It's for planned signal work. Shuttle buses are running instead.
1: I hope that someone's looking at the calendar and trying to fit these things in, but there's every likelihood that they'll need next weekend too. I mean, some of this infrastructure is really in a bad state of repair. We know that on the western part of the subway, there's various weekends where they've had it out of service, trying to do maintenance, and then it still breaks down during the week, and that's even worse for people. The DVP is another story, but that work was probably planned months, if not years in advance, to have it as this weekend to try to get after it, get the crew out there and do the work. I think the key for me is when I look at this picture, and I don't see too much action there. That's what I want to see. I want to see that when they close these things down, it's kind of like a choreographed ballet, that they know that they're going to blitz it. There's going to be people out there. The heavy machinery is going to be in place. They have a plan, and they really get after it.
0: The Don Valley Parkway, it is set to reopen first thing Monday morning. Regular subway service on the Bloor-Danforth line, that's set to resume tomorrow morning. A record crowd at BMO Field today to watch Inter Miami and its star Lionel Messi take on Toronto FC.
2: Over to the far side it goes. Messi for four.
0: Messi scored his team's fourth goal in front of nearly 45,000 fans. TFC's Emilio Aristizabal scored twice late in the second half, but it wasn't enough to avoid a 4-2 loss at home. Toronto FC back in action next Saturday when it visits Charlotte FC. FIFA has released details of the opening ceremonies in the three nations hosting the upcoming World Cup. The opening ceremony in Toronto, it's going to be held on June 12th, prior to Canada playing Bosnia-Herzegovina. Alanis Morissette, Michael Bublé, Alessia Cara, they will be among the artists performing. Opening ceremonies will also be held in Los Angeles and in Mexico City. The mayor and police chief on hand at Jimmy Simpson Park today for the launch of Police Week. CP24's Andrew Brennan was there.
3: Normally you don't see people enthusiastic to get into the back of a paddy wagon or a police cruiser, but that does happen when you have a community barbecue. And as Police Week is beginning, we've been hearing from not just superintendents and rank and file members of the Toronto Police Service management, but also those that are on the out in the streets day to day. We're also hearing from the police chief, Myron Demkew, and Mayor Olivia Chow about why initiatives like this in their mind are very important to not just as a brand exercise, but to help build community trust.
4: We focus on prevention, like organizing activities with young people to help build trust and confidence. We help find missing people. We work behind the scenes to prepare the city for major events like FIFA, which will bring the world to our city very soon, and making sure that everyone can enjoy all the events during that time.
5: You and I know, when the police are called, it is often because someone is going through the worst day of their life. We are so grateful for the officers who serve, who put themselves in harm's way. Their act of service, brave and compassionate, inspire us to care more for each other.
3: Now, Police Week is coming as the Toronto Police Service is touting the good numbers in terms of major crime indicators that the city is experiencing. They say that, in part because of their work also as well, that the homicide rate, for instance, has gone down just in the past year, year over year, about 36%. We had 11 homicides roughly at this time of year last year, and now we have 7, again, during the same time period. And when you look as well back to 2022, the year where we had the most homicides this decade, you're seeing a dramatic difference. And when we do hear from the police, and also particularly from the police chief, he was talking about how those numbers, the reality, can be different with how people feel. Let's not forget, the Toronto Police Service has also, in the past couple of months, been dealing with a scandal when it comes to alleged corruption, when it comes to some police officers, and also allegations of anti-Semitism and intolerance coming from a former head of the homicide division. Now, when you hear that, and you also hear the police service talking about the impressions versus reality, the police chief was talking about trying to make people feel more safe in their own communities, and that's why he was saying that initiatives such as this are that much more important for the Toronto Police Service. So, Police Week actually does begin on May the 10th and runs till May the 16th for the whole week, and the mayor announcing and commemorating along with the chief of police that will be done here in Toronto. I'll send it back to you.
0: Thanks for that, Andrew. An arrest has been made in a pair of suspected hate-motivated assaults targeting the Jewish community in North York. Investigators say three people were standing outside a synagogue near Bathurst and the 401.

0: Weapons used were imitation firearms. The impact are very real. These are criminal acts that we allege were meant to intimidate and cause fear.
1: Ontario Solicitor General Michael Kirzner is among those condemning the shootings and promising to take action against anti-Semitism.
2: Know this, if anybody feels that one act of anti-Semitism is going to be okay, it's not. It's time that everybody in our community, of other faiths, of other heritages, stand together. And a way we can do it is on the Jewish Sabbath, come out to a synagogue, a congregation in our city, and stand outside that congregation in solidarity.
1: A statement from Mayor Olivia Chow reads, the violent attack at Congregation Haside Boboff was a disgusting anti-Semitic hate crime. I want to thank Toronto Police for making a swift arrest. I also want to thank the congregation for welcoming me today and giving me the space to listen. Toronto is a city where everyone must be free to practice their faith and live without fear. An attack on one community is an attack on all of us. We all have a responsibility to stand against hate, and I will always stand with Toronto's Jewish community. A teen is in hospital with serious injuries after a stabbing near St. Clair and Dufferin. Chopper 24 over the scene where the victim was found east of Dufferin. Police say they responded for a call about a person with a knife just before 6 last evening. The victim was found down the street and rushed to hospital. Witnesses say there was a fight involving multiple people.
3: They were screaming all over the street. There was people on the waiting for the streetcar, and the streetcar were coming, and they were fighting, and there's one more guy tried to stop them, but they couldn't, and then they hear the police and they start running.
4: I wonder how you're feeling about that happening just outside here.
3: It was, my wife was like panicking because it was really terrifying because I thought the kid was going to die. And then he went in the streetcar to try to escape, but he only got off in the next streetcar, and that's where the ambulance came.
1: Police are looking for a suspect who they describe as a teenage male. Police are investigating after an employee was shot with a pellet gun during a robbery in North York. It happened at a money services business near Bathurst and Wilson just after 5 yesterday night. Police say multiple masked suspects made a demand for money and shot an employee. The suspects fled, the victim sent to hospital with non-life-threatening injuries. How about some good news, especially for a Brampton resident? People who live in that area might be scrambling to check their lotto tickets right about now. Last night's $70 million winning Lotto Max ticket was sold to someone in Brampton. OLG confirms there was just the one winner for last night's massive jackpot. There was also a big winner last night in Milton. That's where a lone winning ticket was sold in last night's Max Million draw. That's worth over $333,000. This is Toronto's breaking news, CP24, still ahead. After more than 70 years, Patrician Grill on King Street East closing its doors this afternoon. We'll have reaction on their very last day coming up.
5: In the beginning, we had to make a choice about who we were and what we wanted.
6: I'm your sugar daddy now.
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0: office job, they said. 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The Hyundai Tucson Hybrid, built for your life.
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2: Preparations are underway in Tenerife, Spain.

0: where a hantavirus-stricken cruise ship is set to dock tomorrow. The World Health Organization is set to oversee the evacuation of more than 140 passengers and crew from the vessel. The WHO's director general says no one on the ship is showing symptoms of the deadly disease, and the risk to the people of the Canary Islands and worldwide, that remains low. Canadian consular services, they are on their way to Tenerife to meet with the four Canadians on board when they disembark. Two Canadians who departed the ship early and have already returned to Canada, they're isolating at home in Grey Bruce. And four others who may have had contact with a symptomatic individual, they've been identified.
1: Because in this situation, the two individuals in our region are isolating at home, we've confirmed that they're well, they don't have the disease, and we're following up with them closely. Their risk to the community is very, very low in this situation, and that's here at Public Health, this is something that we do routinely, where we follow up with individuals who've potentially been exposed to infectious diseases and prevent any potential spread within the community. And so it's something that we're very confident and able to do. And so we have this situation well in hand.
0: The World Health Organization says hantaviruses do not spread easily between people, and the outbreak will likely not turn into an epidemic. A total of three people have died. Several others have gotten sick. The city says a mechanical failure at the Ashbridges Bay sewage plant is to blame for the recent foul stench in Leslieville. The explanation comes after City Councillor Paula Fletcher said she received many complaints from people about the dreadful odor. Toronto Water says there was a mechanical failure with one of the plant's primary holding tanks. It has since been fixed. Councillor Fletcher says her office was not notified about the issue and residents were left in the dark. She has introduced a motion calling for a clearer notification system.
2: There was a mechanical failure and then there was a terrible communications failure. When you have so many people living around a plant of this size, as I said, 75 acres, it's our main sewage treatment plant for most of the city of Toronto, then you have to have really great communication. You have to have strict protocols in letting people know when there's been a failure of this kind and there's going to be this stench in the neighborhood. That didn't happen. That's not in place.
0: Fletcher says she expects a solution from city staff at the next council meeting at the end of this month. Well, it's been a Toronto staple for more than seven decades, but today the Patrician Grill served up its final meal. People lined up outside the diner on King Street East to get one last meal at the family-run business that's been operating since the 1960s. Earlier this year, its owner said that it was time for retirement, so they're shutting down. We caught up with them and a bunch of locals enjoying one last breakfast at the Patrician.
3: Everything about it, the atmosphere, the food, it's one of the most consistent restaurants in the city I've ever been to. I've probably eaten this breakfast 500 times and it's always the same.
4: What's your favorite dish?
3: Eggs over easy, sausage and brown toast.
5: Feels like the end of an era. Yeah. I've been living in this neighborhood for 30 years, always seeing the sign out here. It's going to be weird seeing the doors shut finally.
6: I've been coming for about 30, 35 years. We used to go to the market first thing in the morning, then this would be our second stop for breakfast. My niece, I used to have her as a baby on my back. She's now 30-something. I've known Terry and Chris. They're like family.
7: I've been coming for 26 years.
4: Why?
7: Well, it's just, it's that place that feels like home. It's Cheers and the Seinfeld Diner put into one.
8: I brought my 94-year-old mother here twice. She loved it. She's got the old-time feel again from the 1950s. It's a great, fine, sort of nostalgic atmosphere and friendliness.
9: There aren't too many places like this left in Toronto, and that's a sad thing.
4: What would you say to the staff, to everybody here?
9: Enjoy your retirement. We're going to miss you.
10: Our next task is to find a replacement. So I guess we'll be trying all sorts of other diners around here. You know, but it's not going to be the same.
11: It's overwhelming, all these people that are coming to show up on our last day. I did not know how much of an impact the Patrician Grill had on everybody, and it seems that they like us. it's overwhelming. The lineup, and it's really good. I'm really, really appreciative. Again, it's a lot. It's a lot. I guess to a certain extent, even I'm going to miss it. And you know the old saying, sometimes you don't know what you have until it's gone. I got a lot of new customers. I've never been here before. So that's kind of nice, too. This is something I won't forget.
0: The Patrician Grill was built in the 1950s and has been owned by the Pappas family since 1967. Elton John is being honored today in Toronto at the 15th annual Glenn Gould Prize Gala. And for one performer, it is a full circle moment. CTV's Pauline Chan explains.
12: It's been a good many years since Noah Parrott's danced the role of Billy Elliot in the North American touring production of the Elton John musical.
13: The music is so central to the storyline of the show, and it really pushes Billy to dance, which is, you know, still sort of my life today.
12: Life for Parrott's today is being a second soloist with the National Ballet of Canada, recently dancing another title role, Pinocchio. And he will be in the mixed program opening May 29th. But this weekend, he will be in the Glenn Gould Prize Gala, honoring music legend Elton John. Other stars performing include Eric McCormack, Sarah McLachlan, and Diana Krall.
13: Everybody performing in the evening will be doing Elton John music. It's, you know, filled with Canadian music legends, and I am beyond honored to be a part of the evening as the sole dance component.
12: Parrott says Billy Elliot really introduced him to the possibility of a career in ballet, and he says the story is truly one of love.
13: You know, Billy wasn't who his father thought he was going to turn out to be. He wanted to dance, he didn't want to play sports, he had a love for music. And his father had to learn to love him and accept him for exactly who he was. And I think that's so important, especially for young boys who want to dance.
12: Parrott's choreographed his gala solo, and he has a message for the composer.
13: You know, that show and that music gave me this responsibility of leading a show, and it still might be the hardest thing I've ever done on stage. So, you know, I thank you for that, and I can't wait to dance to this music again, because it's just beyond a full circle moment for me, and to have him in the audience is just incredible.
12: Pauline Chan, CTV News.
0: The annual Sporting Life 10K run is set for tomorrow. It is a major fundraiser to help support kids with cancer or serious illness through Campfire Circles programs. It will mean closures along Yonge Street south of Lawrence down to the finish line at Front and Cherry Street. One person running the 10K is a 96-year-old. He trains every other day because he thinks movement has been critical to his longevity. He joined CP24 this morning.
14: When I found out about the work that the Campfire Circle, part of the Sporting Life 10K endeavor, I thought, these poor kids, they start life in a negative way. Anything I think we can do to assist them to make life look a lot brighter, to give them some positive ideas about how they can take part in the world, that really got to me.
0: How nice is that message? The Sporting Life 10K gets underway tomorrow morning at 7:30. A former Blue Jays manager, Bobby Cox, has died. Cox managed the Jays from 1982 to 1985, leading the franchise to its first ever American League East title and postseason appearance. Cox would go on to manage the Atlanta Braves, losing to Toronto in the 1992 World Series. Cox would eventually get a World Series title in 1995. He was inducted into the Baseball Hall of Fame in 2014, a few years after his retirement. Bobby Cox was 84 years old. This is Toronto's breaking news, CP24. More news straight ahead. Stay with us.
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20: You know what you must do.
21: I want revenge.
20: History will paint you a villain.
22: Give it up for my man, Gus Boo!
23: You've accomplished so much.
24: I don't know what I'm doing. I don't even really know who I am.

0: planning a memorable date night? Well, we're spotlighting some of Toronto's best hidden gem restaurants. If you see the Kingsbrae, you've come to the right place. Before it was the Rosebud, this cozy corner belonged to the Kingsbrae, a beloved neighborhood diner. And they've kept the original sign to pay homage to its history. Let's head inside to see what's on the menu. A stacked wine list and French-inspired dishes. And don't forget to ask about the prefixed menu. It's guaranteed to set the mood for love. It's the perfect spot for a special night out.
1: Welcome to the Rosebud.
0: Thank you. So tell me a little bit about the Rosebud. What makes this the perfect date night spot?
1: Yeah, so here at the Rosebud, we're trying to bridge the gap between casual dining and fine dining. So that means you can have a date night, a business dinner, a solo dinner. It's kind of for everybody. So great spot for date night.
0: But no matter what kind of occasion it is, the food is going to be impeccable, and I cannot wait to taste. What do you have for us, Chef?
1: Okay, so this is the first course. So this is our roasted scallop dish.
0: Look at that.
1: And then this is our in-house made potato bread.
0: That is beautiful. I gotta tell you, scallop is one of my favorite dishes. So I cannot wait to dig in. May I, Chef?
1: Yes, absolutely. Enjoy. It's that fine dining technique, like I was saying, but presented in a familiar and casual manner.
0: Delicious. All right, Eric, my friend, that was a delicious scallop dish. What's next on the menu?
1: Okay, so here is one of our main courses.
0: Wow.
1: This is our brined and braised pastrami lamb shoulder.
0: And I'm not messing around. Very flavorful. Good. Very flavorful.
1: Good. Don't be afraid to get some more bread in there as well. Eh?
0: Oh my gosh, that is a big piece. 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

0: record-breaking crowd at BMO Field as tens of thousands of soccer fans gather to watch Lionel Messi take the pitch against TFC. Getting around the city could be a little more complicated this weekend with the DVP closed, part of Line 2 also shut down. And police across Ontario marking Police Week with a focus on building community ties and preventing crime. More on that just ahead. This is Toronto's breaking news, CP24. Hello, I'm Melissa Duggan. A tough time for drivers getting into the city today with congestion on Lakeshore Boulevard as people commuted downtown for a bunch of weekend events. Earlier this afternoon, crashes on the Lakeshore and the Gardner blocked lanes for about an hour or so. All have since cleared, no serious injuries reported, but it did lead to significant traffic jams at the time. And of course, not helping the matter is the weekend full closure of the DVP. Crews at work all day and night for scheduled maintenance, despite a number of events across the city this afternoon. And a portion of the Bloor-Danforth line closed today. No subway service on Line 2 from Kipling to Jane stations. It's for planned signal work. Shuttle buses are running instead.
1: I hope that someone's looking at the calendar and trying to fit these things in, but there's every likelihood that they'll need next weekend too. I mean, some of this infrastructure is really in a bad state of repair. We know that on the western part of the subway, there's various weekends where they've had it out of service trying to do maintenance, and then it still breaks down during the week, and that's even worse for people. The DVP is another story, but that work was probably planned months, if not years in advance, to have it as this weekend to try to get after it, get the crew out there and do the work. I think the key for me is when I look at this picture and I don't see too much action there, that's what I want to see. I want to see that when they close these things down, it's kind of like a choreographed ballet, that they know that they're going to blitz it. There's going to be people out there. The heavy machinery is going to be in place. They have a plan and they really get after it.
0: The Don Valley Parkway, it is set to reopen first thing Monday morning. Regular subway service on the Bloor-Danforth line, that's set to resume tomorrow morning. A record crowd at BMO Field today to watch Inter Miami and its star Lionel Messi take on Toronto FC.
2: Over to the far side it goes. Messi for four.
0: Messi scored his team's fourth goal in front of nearly 45,000 fans. TFC's Emilio Aristizabal scored twice late in the second half, but it wasn't enough to avoid a 4-2 loss at home. Toronto FC back in action next Saturday when it visits Charlotte FC. FIFA has released details of the opening ceremonies in the three nations hosting the upcoming World Cup. The opening ceremony in Toronto, it's going to be held on June 12th, prior to Canada playing Bosnia-Herzegovina. Alanis Morissette, Michael Bublé, Alessia Cara, they will be among the artists performing. Opening ceremonies will also be held in Los Angeles and in Mexico City. The mayor and police chief on hand at Jimmy Simpson Park today for the launch of Police Week. CP24's Andrew Brennan was there.
3: Normally you don't see people enthusiastic to get into the back of a paddy wagon or a police cruiser, but that does happen when you have a community barbecue. And as Police Week is beginning, we've been hearing from not just superintendents and rank and file members of the Toronto Police Service management, but also those that are on the out in the streets day to day. We're also hearing from the police chief, Myron Demkew, and Mayor Olivia Chow about why initiatives like this in their mind are very important to not just as a brand exercise, but to help build community trust.
4: We focus on prevention, like organizing activities with young people to help build trust and confidence. We help find missing people. We work behind the scenes to prepare the city for major events like FIFA, which will bring the world to our city very soon, and making sure that everyone can enjoy all the events during that time.
5: You and I know, when the police are called, it is often because someone is going through the worst day of their life. We are so grateful for the officers who serve, who put themselves in harm's way. Their act of service, brave and compassionate, inspire us to care more for each other.
3: Now, Police Week is coming as the Toronto Police Service is touting the good numbers in terms of major crime indicators that the city is experiencing. They say that in part because of their work also as well, that the homicide rate, for instance, has gone down just in the past year, year over year, about 36%. We had 11 homicides roughly at this time of year last year, and now we have 7 again during the same time period. And when you look as well back to 2022, the year where we had the most homicides this decade, you're seeing a dramatic difference. And when we do hear from the police, and also particularly from the police chief, he was talking about how those numbers, the reality, can be different with how people feel. Let's not forget, the Toronto Police Service has also in the past couple of months been dealing with a scandal when it comes to alleged corruption, when it comes to some police officers, and also allegations of anti-Semitism and intolerance coming from a former head of the homicide division. Now, when you hear that, and you also hear the police service talking about the impressions versus reality, the police chief was talking about trying to make people feel more safe in their own communities, and that's why he was saying that initiatives such as this are that much more important for the Toronto Police Service. So, Police Week actually does begin on May the 10th and runs till May the 16th for the whole week, and the mayor announcing and commemorating along with the chief of police that will be done here in Toronto. I'll send it back to you.
0: Thanks for that, Andrew. An arrest has been made in a pair of suspected hate-motivated assaults targeting the Jewish community in North York. Investigators say three people were standing outside a synagogue near Bathurst and the 401 Thursday night. That's when shots were fired from a vehicle with a gel gun. One person was hit, suffering minor injuries. Police say the accused, an 18-year-old Vaughan man, is also charged in a similar incident on April 30th. That left three people with minor injuries.
6: I want to acknowledge the fear and distress this has caused. We recognize that Jewish residents have been living with a heightened sense of fear due to repeated incidents targeting their community, and this only adds to that, which is completely unacceptable. While the weapons used were imitation firearms, the impact are very real. These are criminal acts that we allege were meant to intimidate and cause fear.
0: Ontario Solicitor General Michael Kirzner is among those condemning the shootings and promising to take action against anti-Semitism.
7: Know this, if anybody feels that one act of anti-Semitism is going to be okay, it's not. It's time that everybody in our community, of other faiths, of other heritages, stand together. And a way we can do it is on the Jewish Sabbath, come out to a synagogue, a congregation in our city, and stand outside that congregation in solidarity.
0: A statement from Mayor Olivia Chow reads, the violent attack at Congregation Hasidei Boboff was a disgusting anti-Semitic hate crime. I want to thank Toronto Police for making a swift arrest. I also want to thank the congregation for welcoming me today and giving me the space to listen. Toronto is a city where everyone must be free to practice their faith and live without fear. An attack on one community is an attack on all of us. We all have a responsibility to stand against hate, and I will always stand with Toronto's Jewish community. A teen is in hospital with serious injuries after a stabbing near St. Clair and Dufferin. Chopper 24 over the scene where the victim was found east of Dufferin. Police say they responded for a call about a person with a knife just before 6 last evening. The victim was found down the street and rushed to hospital. Witnesses say there was a fight involving multiple people.
8: They were screaming all over the street. There was people on the waiting for the streetcar, and the streetcar were coming, and they were fighting, and there's one more guy tried to stop them, but they couldn't, and then they hear the police and they start running.
0: I wonder how you're feeling about that happening just outside here.
8: It was, my wife was like panicking because it was really terrifying because I thought the kid was going to die. And then he went in the streetcar to try to escape, but he only got off in the next streetcar, and that's where the ambulance came.
0: Police are looking for a suspect who they describe as a teenage male. Police are investigating after an employee was shot with a pellet gun during a robbery in North York. It happened at a money services business near Bathurst and Wilson just after 5 yesterday night. Police say multiple mass suspects made a demand for money and shot an employee. The suspects fled, the victim sent to hospital with non-life-threatening injuries. How about some good news, especially for a Brampton resident? People who live in that area might be scrambling to check their lotto tickets right about now. Last night's $70 million winning Lotto Max ticket was sold to someone in Brampton. OLG confirms there was just the one winner for last night's massive jackpot. There was also a big winner last night in Milton. That's where a lone winning ticket was sold in last night's Max Million draw. That's worth over $333,000. This is Toronto's breaking news, CP24, still ahead. After more than 70 years, Patrician Grill on King Street East closing its doors this afternoon. We'll have reaction on their very last day coming up.
9: I can't imagine what you've gone through, Liam.
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19: Scott, supper's ready!
18: Mom!
0: Preparations are underway in Tenerife, Spain, where a hantavirus-stricken cruise ship is set to dock tomorrow. The World Health Organization is set to oversee the evacuation of more than 140 passengers and crew from the vessel. The WHO's director general says no one on the ship is showing symptoms of the deadly disease, and the risk to the people of the Canary Islands and worldwide, that remains low. Canadian Consular Services, they are on their way to Tenerife to meet with the four Canadians on board when they disembark. Two Canadians who departed the ship early and have already returned to Canada, they're isolating at home in Grey Bruce. And four others who may have had contact with a symptomatic individual, they've been identified.
20: Because in this situation, the two individuals in our region are isolating at home, we've confirmed that they're well, they don't have the disease, and we're following up with them closely. Their risk to the community is very, very low in this situation. And that's here at Public Health, this is something that we do routinely, where we follow up with individuals who've potentially been exposed to infectious diseases and prevent any potential spread within the community. And so it's something that we're very confident and able to do. And so we have this situation well in hand.
0: The World Health Organization says hantaviruses do not spread easily between people, and the outbreak will likely not turn into an epidemic. A total of three people have died. Several others have gotten sick. The city says a mechanical failure at the Ashbridges Bay sewage plant is to blame for the recent foul stench in Leslieville. The explanation comes after City Councillor Paula Fletcher said she received many complaints from people about the dreadful odor. Toronto Water says there was a mechanical failure with one of the plant's primary holding tanks. It has since been fixed. Councillor Fletcher says her office was not notified about the issue and residents were left in the dark. She has introduced a motion calling for a clearer notification system.
21: There was a mechanical failure and then there was a terrible communications failure. When you have so many people living around a plant of this size, as I said, 75 acres, it's our main sewage treatment plant for most of the city of Toronto, then you have to have really great communication. You have to have strict protocols in letting people know when there's been a failure of this kind and there's going to be this stench in the neighborhood. That didn't happen. That's not in place.
0: Fletcher says she expects a solution from city staff at the next council meeting at the end of this month. Well, it's been a Toronto staple for more than seven decades. But today, the Patrician Grill served up its final meal. People lined up outside the diner on King Street East to get one last meal at the family-run business that's been operating since the 1960s. Earlier this year, its owner said that it was time for retirement, so they're shutting down. We caught up with them and a bunch of locals enjoying one last breakfast at the Patrician.
16: Everything about it, the atmosphere, the food, it's one of the most consistent restaurants in the city I've ever been to. I've probably eaten this breakfast 500 times, and it's always the same.
19: What's your favorite dish?
16: Eggs over easy, sausage and brown toast.
22: Feels like the end of an era. Yeah. I've been living in this neighborhood for 30 years, always seeing the sign out here. It's going to be weird seeing the doors shut finally.
23: I've been coming for about 30, 35 years. We used to go to the market first thing in the morning, then this would be our second stop for breakfast. My niece, I used to have her as a baby on my back. She's now 30-something. I've known Terry and Chris. They're like family.
24: I've been coming for 26 years.
19: Why?
24: Well, it's that place that feels like home. It's Cheers and the Seinfeld Diner put into one.
25: I brought my 94-year-old mother here twice. She loved it. She's got the old-time feel again from the 1950s. It's a great, fine, sort of nostalgic atmosphere and friendliness.
26: There aren't too many places like this left in Toronto, and that's a sad thing.
19: What would you say to the staff, to everybody here?
26: Enjoy your retirement. We're going to miss you.
27: Our next task is to find a replacement. So I guess we'll be trying all sorts of other diners around here, you know. But it's not going to be the same.
28: It's overwhelming, all these people that are coming to show up on our last day. I did not know how much of an impact the Patrician Grill had on everybody, and it seems that they like us. it's overwhelming. The lineup, and it's really good. I'm really, really appreciative. It's a lot. It's a lot. I guess to a certain extent, even I'm going to miss it. And you know the old saying, sometimes you don't know what you have until it's gone. I got a lot of new customers. I've never been here before. So that's kind of nice, too. This is something I won't forget.
0: The Patrician Grill was built in the 1950s and has been owned by the Pappas family since 1967. Elton John is being honored today in Toronto at the 15th annual Glenn Gould Prize Gala. And for one performer, it is a full circle moment. CTV's Pauline Chan explains.
29: It's been a good many years since Noah Parrott's danced the role of Billy Elliot in the North American touring production of the Elton John musical.
30: The music is so central to the storyline of the show, and it really pushes Billy to dance, which is, you know, still sort of my life today.
29: Life for Parrott's today is being a second soloist with the National Ballet of Canada, recently dancing another title role, Pinocchio. And he will be in the mixed program opening May 29th. But this weekend, he will be in the Glenn Gould Prize Gala, honoring music legend Elton John. Other stars performing include Eric McCormack, Sarah McLachlan, and Diana Krall.
30: Everybody performing in the evening will be doing Elton John music. It's, you know, filled with Canadian music legends, and I am beyond honored to be a part of the evening as the sole dance component.
29: Parrott says Billy Elliot really introduced him to the possibility of a career in ballet, and he says the story is truly one of love.
30: You know, Billy wasn't who his father thought he was going to turn out to be. He wanted to dance, he didn't want to play sports, he had a love for music. And his father had to learn to love him and accept him for exactly who he was. And I think that's so important, especially for young boys who want to dance.
29: Parrott's choreographed his gala solo, and he has a message for the composer.
30: You know, that show and that music gave me this responsibility of leading a show, and it still might be the hardest thing I've ever done on stage. I thank you for that, and I can't wait to dance to this music again, because it's just beyond a full circle moment for me, and to have him in the audience is just incredible.
29: Pauline Chan, CTV News.
0: The annual Sporting Life 10K run is set for tomorrow. It is a major fundraiser to help support kids with cancer or serious illness through Campfire Circles programs. It will mean closures along Yonge Street south of Lawrence down to the finish line at Front and Cherry Street. One person running the 10K is a 96-year-old. He trains every other day because he thinks movement has been critical to his longevity. He joined CP24 this morning.
1: When I found out about the work that the Campfire Circle, part of the Sporting Life 10K endeavor, I thought, these poor kids, they start life in a negative way. Anything I think we can do to assist them, to make life look a lot brighter, to give them some positive ideas about how they can take part in the world, that really got to me.
0: How nice is that message? The Sporting Life 10K gets underway tomorrow morning at 7:30. A former Blue Jays manager, Bobby Cox, has died. Cox managed the Jays from 1982 to 1985, leading the franchise to its first ever American League East title and postseason appearance. Cox would go on to manage the Atlanta Braves, losing to Toronto in the 1992 World Series. Cox would eventually get a World Series title in 1995. He was inducted into the Baseball Hall of Fame in 2014, a few years after his retirement. Bobby Cox was 84 years old. This is Toronto's breaking news, CP24. More news straight ahead. Stay with us.
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6: 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And they've kept the original sign to pay homage to his history. Let's head inside to see what's on the menu.
7: 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And don't forget to ask about the prefixed menu. 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
8: Welcome to the Rosebud.
6: Thank you. So tell me a little bit about the Rosebud. What makes this the perfect date night spot?
8: Yeah, so here at the Rosebud, we're trying to bridge the gap between casual dining and fine dining. So that means you can have a date night, a business dinner, a solo dinner. It's kind of for everybody. So great spot for date night.
6: But no matter what kind of occasion it is, the food is going to be impeccable, and I cannot wait to taste. What do you have for us, Chef?
8: Okay, so this is the first course. So this is our roasted scallop dish.
6: I get that.
8: And then this is our in-house made potato bread.
6: That is beautiful. 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May I, Chef?
8: Yes, absolutely. 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
6: Delicious. All right, Eric, my friend, that was a delicious scallop dish. What's next on the menu?
8: Okay, so here is one of our main courses. This is our brined and braised pastrami lamb shoulder.
6: Now, I'm not messing around. Very flavorful. Good. Very flavorful. Good.
8: Don't be afraid to get some more bread in there as well.
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1: 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She's 7 months old. 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

0: A record-breaking crowd at BMO Field as tens of thousands of soccer fans gather to watch Lionel Messi take the pitch against TFC. Now, getting around the city could be a bit more complicated this weekend with the DVP closed and part of Line 2 shut down. Police across Ontario are marking Police Week with a focus on building community ties and preventing crime. More on that just ahead. It's 5 o'clock, 15 degrees. This is Toronto's breaking news. CP24, hello, I'm Sija Liu. Thanks so much for joining us. A man has been rushed to the hospital after being hit by a vehicle in North York. Toronto police say a man in his 60s was hit by a car while riding an e-scooter near Sheppard and Allen Road just before 2:30 this afternoon. He was taken to the hospital with serious and potentially critical injuries. The driver did remain on scene. The investigation is ongoing. It's a tough time for drivers getting into the city today. Congestion on Lakeshore Boulevard as people commuted downtown for weekend events. Earlier this afternoon, crashes on Lakeshore and the Gardner blocked lanes for about an hour or so. All the lanes have since cleared and no serious injuries were reported, but it did lead to significant traffic jams at the time. And not helping with the issue this weekend is the fact that the DVP is completely shut down. Crews are at work day and night for scheduled maintenance despite a number of events across the city this afternoon. And a portion of the Bloor-Danforth line will be closed today. There will be no subway service on Line 2 from Kipling to Jane stations due to planned signal work. Shuttle buses are running instead.
1: I hope that someone's looking at the calendar and trying to fit these things in, but there's every likelihood that they'll need next weekend too. I mean, some of this infrastructure is really in a bad state of repair. We know that on the western part of the subway, there's various weekends where they've had it out of service, trying to do maintenance, and then it still breaks down during the week, and that's even worse for people. The DVP is another story, but that work was probably planned months, if not years in advance, to have it as this weekend to try to get after it, get the crew out there and do the work. I think the key for me is when I look at this picture, and I don't see too much action there. That's what I want to see. I want to see that when they close these things down, it's kind of like a choreographed ballet, that they know that they're going to blitz it. There's going to be people out there. The heavy machinery is going to be in place. They have a plan, and they really get after it.
0: The Don Valley Parkway will reopen on Monday morning and regular subway service on the Bloor-Danforth line resumes tomorrow. The mayor and police chief are on hand at Jimmy Simpson Park today for the launch of Police Week. CP24's Andrew Brennan has more on the significance.
2: Normally, you don't see people enthusiastic to get into the back of a paddy wagon or a police cruiser, but that does happen when you have a community barbecue. And as Police Week is beginning, we've been hearing from not just superintendents and rank and file members of the Toronto Police Service management, but also those that are on the out in the streets day to day. We're also hearing from the police chief, Myron Demkew, and Mayor Olivia Chow about why initiatives like this in their mind are very important to not just as a brand exercise, but to help build community trust.
3: We focus on prevention, like organizing activities with young people to help build trust and confidence. We help find missing people. We work behind the scenes to prepare the city for major events like FIFA, which will bring the world to our city very soon, and making sure that everyone can enjoy all the events during that time.
4: You and I know, when the police are called, it is often because someone is going through the worst day of their life. We are so grateful for the officers who serve, who put themselves in harm's way. Their act of service, brave and compassionate, inspire us to care more for each other.
2: Now, Police Week is coming as the Toronto Police Service is touting the good numbers in terms of major crime indicators that the city is experiencing. They say that in part because of their work also as well, that the homicide rate, for instance, has gone down just in the past year, year over year, about 36%. We had 11 homicides roughly at this time of year last year, and now we have 7, again, during the same time period. And when you look as well back to 2022, the year where we had the most homicides this decade, you're seeing a dramatic difference. And when we do hear from the police, and also particularly from the police chief, he was talking about how those numbers, the reality, can be different with how people feel. Let's not forget, the Toronto Police Service has also, in the past couple of months, been dealing with a scandal when it comes to alleged corruption, when it comes to some police officers, and also allegations of anti-Semitism and intolerance coming from a former head of the Homicide Division. Now, when you hear that, and you also hear the police service talking about the impressions versus reality, the police chief was talking about trying to make people feel more safe in their own communities, and that's why he was saying that initiatives such as this are that much more important for the Toronto Police Service. So, Police Week actually does begin on May the 10th and runs till May the 16th for the whole week, and the mayor announcing and commemorating along with the chief of police that will be done here in Toronto. I'll send it back to you.
0: Thanks so much, Andrew. An arrest has been made in a pair of suspected hate-motivated assaults targeting the Jewish community in North York. Investigators say three people were standing outside a synagogue near Bathurst in the 401 Thursday night when shots were fired from a vehicle with a gel gun. One person was hit and suffered minor injuries. Police say the accused, an 18-year-old man from Vaughan, is also charged with a similar incident on April 30th that left three people with minor injuries.
5: I want to acknowledge the fear and distress this has caused. We recognize that Jewish residents have been living with a heightened sense of fear due to repeated incidents targeting their community, and this only adds to that, which is completely unacceptable. While the weapons used were imitation firearms, the impact are very real. These are criminal acts that we allege were meant to intimidate and cause fear.
0: Ontario Solicitor General Michael Kersner is among those condemning the shootings and promising to take action against anti-Semitism.
6: Know this, if anybody feels that one act of anti-Semitism is going to be okay, it's not. It's time that everybody in our community, of other faiths, of other heritages, stand together. And a way we can do it is on the Jewish Sabbath, come out to a synagogue, a congregation in our

0: stand against hate, and I will always stand with Toronto's Jewish community. A teenager is in the hospital with serious injuries after a stabbing near St. Clair in Dufferin. Chopper 24 was over the scene where the victim was found east of Dufferin. Police say they responded for a call about a person with a knife just before 6 o'clock last evening. The victim was found down the street and rushed to the hospital. Witnesses tell us there was a fight involving multiple people.
1: They were screaming all over the street. There was people on the waiting for the streetcar, and the streetcar were coming, and they were fighting, and there's one more guy tried to stop them, but they couldn't, and then they hear the police and they start running.
2: I wonder how you're feeling about that happening just outside here.
1: It was my wife was like panicking because it was really terrifying, because I thought the kid was gonna die, and then he went in the streetcar to try to escape, but he only got off in the next streetcar, and that's where
0: Police are looking for a suspect who they describe as a teenage boy. Police are investigating after an employee was shot with a pellet gun during a robbery in North York. It happened at a money services business near Bathurst and Wilson just after 5 yesterday night. Police say multiple masked suspects and made into the store and demanded money and shot an employee. The suspects fled and the victim was sent to the hospital but is expected to survive. And this news may send people who live in Brampton scrambling to check their lotto tickets. Last night, $70 million winning Lotto Max ticket was sold to someone in Brampton. OLG confirms there was one winner for last night's massive jackpot. There was also a big winner last night in Milton. That's where a lone winning ticket was sold in last night's Max Million draw. That's worth over $333,000. It's 5:09, 15 degrees. This is Toronto's breaking news, CP24. After more than 70 years, Patrician Grill on King Street East closed its doors this afternoon. We'll have reaction coming up.
3: When you're away from the spotlight, you have time to think about what really matters. The spotlight! This won't be just a stand-up show. This is bigger than just me.
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7: Preparations are underway in Tenerife, Spain, where a Hanta virus-stricken cruise ship is set to dock tomorrow. The World Health Organization set to oversee the evacuation of more than 140 passengers and crew from the NV Hondius. The WHO's director general says no one on the ship is showing symptoms of the deadly disease, and the risk to people of the Canary Islands and the world remains low. Canadian consular officials are on their way to Tenerife to meet with the four Canadians on board when they disembark. Two Canadians who departed the ship early have already returned to Canada and are isolating at home in Grey Bruce, and four others who may have contact with a symptomatic individual have been identified.
8: Because in this situation, the two individuals in our region are isolating at home, we've confirmed that they're well, they don't have the disease, and we're following up with them closely. Their risk to the community is very, very low in this situation, and that's here at Public Health, this is something that we do routinely, where we follow up with individuals who've potentially been exposed to infectious diseases and prevent any potential spread within the community. And so it's something that we're very confident and able to do. And so we have this situation well in

0: The World Health Organization says Hansa viruses do not spread easily between people, and the outbreak will likely not turn into an epidemic. A total of 3 people have died and several others have gotten sick. Back here in the city says a mechanical failure at the Ash Bridges Bay sewage plant is to blame for the recent foul smell in Leslieville. The explanation comes after City Councilor Paula Fletcher said she received many complaints from people about a dreadful odor. Toronto Water says there was a mechanical failure with one of the plants primarily holding tanks. It has since been fixed. Councillor Fletcher says her office was not notified about the issue and residents were left in the dark. She has introduced a motion calling for a clearer notification system.
1: There was a mechanical failure and then there was a terrible communications failure. When you have so many people living around a plant of this size, as I said, 75 acres, it's our main sewage treatment plant for most of the city of Toronto, then you have to have really great communication. You have to have strict protocols in letting people know when there's been a failure of this kind and there's going to be this stench in the neighborhood. That didn't happen. That's not in place.
0: Fletcher says she expects a solution from the city staff at the next council meeting at the end of this month. Well, it is an exciting night here in the city. Music icon Elton John is set to be honored today in Toronto at the 15th annual Glenn Gould Prize Gala. And for more on this, we go live to CP24's G Young Lee. G, what an exciting day. How's it looking there so far?
2: So we just landed on the red carpet, and because time is of the essence with Brian Levine, the CEO of the Glenn Gould Foundation, we'll bring him in live here on CP24. Hi.
3: Hi, great.
2: What a great night.
3: It's going to be an amazing night, an incredible night.
2: And for me, it was a no-brainer. Of course, Elton John would be honored with the Glenn Gould Prize. Yes. What was it like to find out this was going to be the honoree this year?
3: Well, we had an incredible jury. We had artists from all over the world, and they looked at all of the nominees. We had over 50, and when the chips were down, it was just no contest. Elton John is a legend. He's an artist for our time, but he's an artist for all time. And his philanthropy has made the world a vastly better place. He's the man who's created so many hits. He is an artist of, well, almost as golden as you are.
2: Yeah, I wore this jacket for a reason.
3: He really embodies in his own way the spirit that we try to honor with the Glenn Gould Prize and the spirit of Glenn Gould himself, two global legends.
2: I appreciate that. It's going to be a fantastic night. I know you have to get going to another interview, so thank you for doing this with us.
3: Thank you. Glad to be here.
2: Thank you so much. So I'll let you step, because he's got another interview. That's how busy it is. But we appreciate Brian joining us. And yes, so we are here standing behind the red carpet. This is the 15th annual Glenn Gould Prize. And as Brian mentioned, this is a distinguished award that's given out every 2 years. You know, past recipients, we're talking Leonard Cohen. And so this is a big night for Elton John. As you know, his husband David Furnish is Canadian. We are expecting them to be here tonight on the red carpet. Whether or not Elton will be doing an interview, we're not sure yet, but there's lots of other people that are arriving here on the red carpet in about an hour or so. Eric McCormack is going to be hosting tonight. Sarah McLachlan is going to be doing a fantastic performance, The Beaches. There's also a children's choir here, and if you've seen a little bit of their rehearsal, it's amazing. And the whole night is going to be a tribute to Elton John. So we are standing by on the red carpet, and hopefully we can bring you some of those guests live on CP24. In the meantime, Sija, before I throw it back to you, let me ask you, what's your favorite Elton John song?
0: Ooh, you know what? There isn't one that sticks,
2: right? There's,
0: you know,
2: so many.
0: Tiny Dancer, you know, that probably is my favorite one. It's hard, you know, he has so many hits.
2: Tiny Dancer's a good one. So, you know, he's got so many hits, you're right. So we're going to be reflecting on his incredible career and talking to some of the people that are attending tonight. And we'll hopefully have that for you live. We'll send it back to you.
0: Okay, looking forward to it. Thanks so much, G. Appreciate it. Well, it's been a staple in Toronto for more than seven decades, but today the Patrician Grill served up its last meal. People lining up outside the diner on King Street East to get one last meal at the family-run business that has been operating since the 60s. Earlier this year, its owner said it is time for retirement, so they are shutting down. We caught up with them and a bunch of locals enjoying one last breakfast at the Patrician.
4: Everything about it, the atmosphere, the food, it's one of the most consistent restaurants in the city I've ever been to. I've probably eaten this breakfast 500 times, and it's always the same.
5: What's your favorite dish?
4: Eggs over easy, sausage and brown toast.
6: Feels like the end of an era. Yeah. I've been living in this neighborhood for 30 years, always seeing the sign out here. It's going to be weird seeing the doors shut finally.
7: I've been coming for about 30, 35 years. We used to go to the market first thing in the morning, then this would be our second stop for breakfast. My niece, I used to have her as a baby on my back. She's now 30-something. I've known Terry and Chris. They're like family.
8: It's overwhelming, all these people that are coming to show up on our last day. I did not know how much of an impact the Patrician Grill had on everybody, and it seems that they like us. it's overwhelming. The lineup, and it's really good. I'm really, really appreciative. It's a lot. It's a lot. I guess, to a certain extent, even I'm going to miss it. And you know the old saying, sometimes you don't know what you have until it's gone. And I got a lot of new customers that have never been here before, so that's kind of nice too. This is something I won't forget.
0: The Patrician Grill was built in the 1950s and has been owned by the Pappas family since 1967. It's 519, 15 degrees. This is Toronto's breaking news. CP24 coming up, a packed BMO field as Lionel Messi hits the pitch against TFC.
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8: Closed captioning of this CP24 program is brought to you by Diamond and Diamond Lawyers, Canada's largest personal injury law firm with over $1 billion in total settlements.
9: A record crowd at BMO Field today as fans watched Inter Miami and its star Lionel Messi take on Toronto FC.
10: Over to the far side it goes.
9: And fans sure did get a show. Messi scored his team's fourth goal in front of nearly 45,000 fans. TFC's Emilio Aristizabal scored twice late in the second half, but it wasn't enough to avoid a 4-2 loss at home. Toronto FC is back in action next Saturday when they visit Charlotte FC. The annual Sporting Life 10K run is set for tomorrow. It's a major fundraiser to help support kids with cancer or serious illness through Campfire Circles programs. This means closures on Yonge Street south of Lawrence down to the finish line at Front and Cherry Street. It gets going at 7:30 in the morning and the event is sold out in case anyone wants to join in last minute. A St. Thomas teenager whose dying wish was to meet the Toronto Blue Jays has sadly passed away. A few months ago, we introduced you to Wesley Johnson, and his story inspired many across the country. CTV's Brent Lale spoke with his mother a day after the young man died from heart disease.
11: He was in my arms and Dad was at his side and he was ready to go. And he took four very peaceful, deep breaths and then passed.
12: Teenager Wesley Johnson of St. Thomas died Friday. We first introduced you to Wes and his family when they held a celebration of life in February, knowing he had just weeks to live. It kicked off a whirlwind couple of months, which included meeting the Toronto Blue Jays in spring training.
13: Oh, man. How are you doing? What's your name?
12: And then becoming the first ever honorary cadet of the St. Thomas Police Service.
14: You know, he showed some admiration for the police, and I'm returning that that admiration and respect back to him.
11: Not in my wildest dreams would I have ever thought that the last, you know, his kind of like ninth inning would have been such an exciting adventure.
12: However, in the last couple of weeks, Wes's health started declining rapidly.
11: During this entire process, Wes has been aware that he was going to pass away. And I always made him three promises and he always had to repeat them back to me. So the three promises were, you will never be alone. I will never lie to you. And you will not be in pain. And I was able to keep those promises.
12: His story captivated people from coast to coast. Thousands donated to his family's fundraiser, which allowed him to have his dying wish of meeting the Blue Jays.
11: I can't even get through the messages. I can't get through the comments because there's just so many. And the tribute from Jamie Campbell last night was so beautiful. St. Thomas Police Chief posted something about his passing, and it was just an incredible way to honor an incredible little boy who touched so many lives, and I'm so grateful that I got to be his mom.
12: Wesley will be cremated Monday and picked out a special Blue Jays urn for his ashes. Born with a congenital heart disease, he knew his life would be short. But in the last couple of months, he was able to accomplish things even he didn't realize he wanted.
11: He had a journey grander, I think, in 17 years than a lot of people have in, you know, 80.
12: Wesley Johnson was 17. Brent Lale, CTV News.
9: Former Blue Jays manager Bobby Cox has died. Cox managed the Jays from 1982 to 1985, leading the franchise to its first ever American League East title and postseason appearance. Cox would go on to manage the Atlanta Braves, losing to Toronto in the 1992 World Series. Cox would eventually get a World Series title in 1995. He was inducted into the Baseball Hall of Fame in 2014, a few years after his retirement. Bobby Cox was 84 years old. It's 525, 15 degrees. This is Toronto's breaking news, CP24. Stay with us. We'll have a look at your top stories after the break.
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0: Music legend Elton John is set to be honored tonight with the Glenn Gould Prize at a star-studded ceremony in Etobicoke. We will take you to the red carpet in moments. A record-breaking crowd at BMO Field as tens of thousands of soccer fans gathered to watch Lionel Messi take the pitch against TFC. We'll tell you how he did. And getting around the city could be a little bit more complicated this weekend with the DVP closed and part of Line 2 shut down. It's 5:30, 15 degrees. This is Toronto's breaking news, CP24. Hello, I'm Cecil Liu. Thanks so much for joining us. Music icon Elton John is set to be honored today in Toronto at the 15th annual Glenn Gould Prize Gala. And for more on this, we go live to CP24's Ji Young Lee, who is standing by on the red carpet. And Ji, this is such a star-studded event, but have you seen the man of the hour himself arrive yet?
1: Not yet, and we're told that he is here in the city. We're not sure yet if he's going to walk the red carpet. The last time I actually saw Elton John in person was on the red carpet for TIFF, and at that time he did not do any media interviews, but he did stop to do a photo opportunity for the press. So we'll see how it goes tonight. We're hoping we can at least speak to his husband, David Furnish, as you know, who is Canadian. This is the 15th annual Glenn Gould Prize Gala. This is a very special event. The Glenn Gould Foundation was established in 1983, and this prize is really what they're trying to build it up to, is sort of the Nobel Prize of the Arts. And the qualifications for this is they're looking at anybody who's made this contribution, and that really defines celebration, inspiration, and transformation. And of course, with Elton John, it was a slam dunk. We spoke to the CEO, Brian Levine, of the Glenn Gould Foundation, and he said there were hundreds of entries, but it was a slam dunk once Elton John's name appeared as one of the nominees. So we are standing by on the red carpet. Lots of Canadian talent is expected to walk the red carpet. Eric McCormick, as you know, the award-winning actor. Sarah McLachlan is going to perform tonight. The Beaches. I'm actually really excited to see if I can meet the band members of The Beaches. So lots of opportunities here to speak to some of the performers this evening. This event gets underway at 8 p.m. tonight. So we are standing by. We hopefully will have some of those interviews live on CP24. In the meantime, CJ, we'll send it back to you.
0: Okay, thanks so much, Jay. Looking forward to it. Now, sticking with the Glenn Gould performance and awards tonight, and one performer, this moment is especially meaningful and marks a full circle moment, a journey years in the making. CTV's Pauline Chan explains.
2: It's been a good many years since Noah Parrott's danced the role of Billy Elliot in the North American touring production of the Elton John musical.
3: The music is so central to the storyline of the show, and it really pushes Billy to dance, which is, you know, still sort of my life today.
2: Life for Parrott's today is being a second soloist with the National Ballet of Canada, recently dancing another title role, Pinocchio. And he will be in the mixed program opening May 29th. But this weekend, he will be in the Glenn Gould Prize Gala, honoring music legend Elton John. Other stars performing include Eric McCormick, Sarah McLachlan, and Diana Krall.
3: Everybody performing in the evening will be doing Elton John music. It's, you know, filled with Canadian music legends, and I am beyond honored to be a part of the evening as the sole dance component.
2: Parrott says Billy Elliot really introduced him to the possibility of a career in ballet, and he says the story is truly one of love.
3: You know, Billy wasn't who his father thought he was going to turn out to be. He wanted to dance, he didn't want to play sports, he had a love for music, and his father had to learn to love him and accept him for exactly who he was. And I think that's so important, especially for young boys who want to dance.
2: Parrott's choreographed his gala solo, and he has a message for the composer.
3: You know, that show and that music gave me this responsibility of leading a show, and it still might be the hardest thing I've ever done on stage. So, you know, I thank you for that, and I can't wait to dance to this music again, because it's just beyond a full circle moment for me, and to have him in the audience is just incredible.
2: Pauline Chan, CTV News.
0: Turning to some other news we are following this evening, a man has been rushed to the hospital after being hit by a car in North York. Toronto police say a man in his 60s was hit by a vehicle while riding an e-scooter near Sheppard and Allen Road just before 2:30 this afternoon. He was taken to the hospital with serious and potentially critical injuries. The driver did remain on scene and the investigation is ongoing. It's a tough time for drivers getting into the city today. Congestion on Lakeshore Boulevard as people commuted downtown for weekend events. Earlier this afternoon, crashes on Lakeshore and the Gardner blocked lanes for about an hour. All have cleared since then and no serious injuries were reported, but it did lead to significant traffic jams at the time. And to make situations worse, this weekend is the closure of the DVP. Crews at work day and night for scheduled maintenance despite a number of events planned across the city this weekend. And for commuters on the subway, a portion of the Bloor-Danforth line is closed today. There is no subway service on line 2 from Kipling to Jane stations due to planned signal work. Shuttle buses are running instead.
4: I hope that someone's looking at the calendar and trying to fit these things in, but there's every likelihood that they'll need next weekend too. I mean, some of this infrastructure is really in a bad state of repair. We know that on the western part of the subway, there's various weekends where they've had it out of service, trying to do maintenance, and then it still breaks down during the week, and that's even worse for people. The DVP is another story, but that work was probably planned months, if not years in advance, to have it as this weekend to try to get after it, get the crew out there and do the work. I think the key for me is when I look at this picture, and I don't see too much action there. That's what I want to see. I want to see that when they close these things down, it's kind of like a choreographed ballet, that they know that they're going to blitz it. There's going to be people out there. The heavy machinery is going to be in place. They have a plan, and they really get after it.
0: The DVP will reopen Monday morning and regular subway service on the Bloor-Danforth line resumes tomorrow. The mayor and police chief were on hand at Jimmy Simpson Park today for the launch of Police Week. CP24's Andrew Brennan has more on the significance.
5: Normally, you don't see people enthusiastic to get into the back of a paddy wagon or a police cruiser, but that does happen when you have a community barbecue. And as Police Week is beginning, we've been hearing from not just superintendents and rank and file members of the Toronto Police Service management, but also those that are on the out in the streets day to day. We're also hearing from the police chief, Myron Demkew, and Mayor Olivia Chow about why initiatives like this in their mind are very important to not just as a brand exercise, but to help build community trust.
6: We focus on prevention, like organizing activities with young people to help build trust and confidence. We help find missing people. We work behind the scenes to prepare the city for major events like FIFA, which will bring the world to our city very soon, and making sure that everyone can enjoy all the events during that time.
7: You and I know, when the police are called, it is often because someone is going through the worst day of their life. We are so grateful for the officers who serve, who put themselves in harm's way. Their act of service, brave and compassionate, inspire us to care more for each other.
5: Now, Police Week is coming as the Toronto Police Service is touting the good numbers in terms of major crime indicators that the city is experiencing. They say that, in part because of their work also as well, that the homicide rate, for instance, has gone down just in the past year, year over year, about 36%. We had 11 homicides roughly at this time of year last year, and now we have 7, again, during the same time period. And when you look as well back to 2022, the year where we had the most homicides this decade, you're seeing a dramatic difference. And when we do hear from the police, and also particularly from the police chief, he was talking about how those numbers, the reality, can be different with how people feel. Let's not forget, the Toronto Police Service has also, in the past couple of months, been dealing with a scandal when it comes to alleged corruption, when it comes to some police officers, and also allegations of anti-Semitism and intolerance coming from a former head of the homicide division. Now, when you hear that, and you also hear the police service talking about the impressions versus reality, the police chief was talking about trying to make people feel more safe in their own communities. And that's why he says he was saying that initiatives such as this are that much more important for the Toronto Police Service. So Police Week actually does begin on May the 10th and runs till May the 16th for the whole week. And the mayor announcing and commemorating along with the chief of police that will be done here in Toronto. I'll send it back to you.
0: Thank you, Andrew. If you live in Brampton and recently bought a lottery ticket, listen up. Last night, $70 million winning Lotto Max ticket was sold to someone in Brampton. OLG confirms there was just one winner for last night's massive jackpot. There was also a big winner last night in Milton. That's where a lone winning ticket was sold in last night's Max Million draw, worth over $333,000. It's 5:40, 15 degrees. This is Toronto's breaking news. CP24, stay with us. We have more of your top stories after a short break.
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23: Joy is making wishes with friends. Joy is being in good company. Joy is finding inspiration. Joy is the moments you share. Joy is laughing until you cry. Joy is knowing exactly where you belong. Joy is ageless. Chartwell.
0: Preparations are underway in Tenerife, Spain, where a hantavirus-stricken cruise ship is set to dock tomorrow. The World Health Organization set to oversee the evacuation of more than 140 passengers and crew from the MV Hondius. The WHO's director general says no one on the ship is showing symptoms of the deadly disease, and risk the people to the Canary Islands and the world remains low. Canadian consular officials are on their way to Tenerife to meet with the four Canadians on board when they disembark. Two Canadians who departed the ship early have already returned to Canada and are isolating at home in Grey Bruce, and four others who may have had contact with a symptomatic individual have been identified. And for the latest on the hantavirus outbreak, we are joined live by infectious diseases specialist Dr. Isaac Bogosh. Dr. Bogosh, thanks so much for your time this evening.
24: My pleasure.
0: Now, health officials have said, although this sounds scary, this is not COVID 2.0. Are you seeing any parallels between the hantavirus and coronavirus?
24: I think people are coming to that conclusion for good reasons, right? We have a virus that many people have never heard of. It's an outbreak on a cruise ship. People are becoming very ill, and I think people are remembering the Diamond Princess off the coast of Japan in early 2020, which of course was frightening. But there's some major differences. This virus is not new. We've known about this particular virus for over 30 years. There's been outbreaks of this virus in the past, most recently in 2018, that were quelled with routine public health measures. And if on paper, if we look at how this is being managed right now, it's on paper, it looks good. And if everyone does their job, this will be over sooner rather than later. Of course, that's a big if. But you've got the WHO coordinating. You've got the various countries doing appropriate contact tracing and isolation. You've got ill people who are now getting appropriate medical care. You've got monitoring of people who are close contacts. Like, this is exactly what you'd want to see in an outbreak setting like this.
1: Now, are there any potential challenges that health officials could be facing in dealing with this outbreak? You mentioned it looks good on paper right now, but there are a lot of moving parts and different countries involved.
24: Yeah, I think that's the key, is that this has to be a coordinated international effort. And those are going to be the complications, which are logistics, right? You have to repatriate a number of passengers to a variety of different countries. You've got to ensure that each of those countries is really adhering to some stringent public health measures to ensure that people who are disembarking that boat who are potential contacts have appropriate medical care if they need it, but also are in isolation for a period of time during the incubation period. I mean, there's just a lot of coordination that needs to go along with this. And you know, having said that, I'm cautiously optimistic because everything we've seen so far seems to be heading in the right direction. There will probably be more infections. This has a long incubation period. There were a lot of people who were potentially exposed. I don't think it would be surprising to anyone if we see a few more cases. The key here is we don't want to see subsequent chains of transmission. But with appropriate public health measures, just like in past outbreaks of this exact virus, this can get under control sooner, hopefully, rather than later.
1: And as we head into the summertime, here is a busy travel season for anyone taking a cruise in the near future. Is there anything they should be aware of or just prepare for, if you can even prepare for something like this?
24: Well, there's a couple of things here. We're right now talking about a hantavirus outbreak, which is the very first time this has ever happened on a cruise ship. But hantavirus aside, there's a lot of infections you can get on cruise ships, including very well documented and unfortunately semi-frequent gastrointestinal outbreaks, especially with viruses like norovirus. And that's because there's shared food and shared dining centers, and people are in close proximity with each other. So, yeah, I mean, listen, if people are going on cruise ships, have a wonderful time, enjoy. But, you know, it's a well-trodden path. We know there's outbreaks on cruise ships somewhat regularly.
1: Yeah, it does happen here and there. And when it comes to those Canadians, the two who are already back at home in isolation and the other four that will be coming back to the country shortly, how will Canadian officials be dealing with this?
24: You know, based on what we've heard, it sounds like people are going to be in isolation and that public health officials will be checking up on them on a daily basis. I think that's fantastic. If people show any signs or symptoms suggestive of a hantavirus infection, they can get appropriate medical care very quickly. And of course, anyone who is a close contact of an ill individual can also go into isolation. This is exactly how you'd want to manage a situation like this. The key here is ensuring that A, all close contacts are identified. B, there's really good contact tracing. C, people have the ability to self-isolate. You know, you need the necessities of life while in isolation. And D, people have access to medical care. I'm fairly confident we can do that well in Canada. And when we look at how this has unfolded so far, keyword so far in Canada, it looks like it's going okay. But remember, there's multiple countries involved, and everybody has to do this well. Everybody has to do this well for this outbreak to get under control sooner.
1: Okay, understood. Well, infectious diseases specialist Dr. Isaac Bogosh, thanks so much for your expertise and time this evening.
24: My pleasure.
1: Well, time now is 5:48, 15 degrees. This is Toronto's breaking news, CP24. After more than 70 years, Patrician Grill on King Street East closes its doors. We'll have more reaction coming up.
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5: Kathy.
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1: It's been a Toronto staple for more than seven decades, but today the Patrician Grill served up its last meal. People lining up outside the diner on King Street East to get one last meal at the family-run business that has been operating since the 60s. Earlier this year, its owner said it is time for retirement, so they're shutting down. We caught up with them and a bunch of locals enjoying one last breakfast at the Patrician.
7: I've been coming for 26 years.
9: Why?
7: Well, it's just it's that place that feels like home. It's Cheers and the Seinfeld Diner put into one.
10: I brought my 94-year-old mother here twice. She loved it. She's got the old-time feel again from the 1950s. It's a great, fine, sort of nostalgic atmosphere and friendliness.
11: There aren't too many places like this left in Toronto, and that's a sad thing.
9: What would you say to the staff, to everybody here?
11: Enjoy your retirement. We're going to miss you.
14: Our next task is to find a replacement. So I guess we'll be trying all sorts of other diners in, around here, you know. But it's not going to be the same.
28: This is it. It's done. It wasn't an easy decision either to make. It was painstaking. It was very emotional between me and my sister. And it's too bad that my mom wasn't alive. My dad passed away about 2011. Mom only about 3 years ago. It would have been nice for her life to be able to be here and to experience the amount of appreciation and, I guess, love that everyone has for us.
1: The Patrician Grill was built in the 1950s and has been known by the Papas family since 1967. While turning over to some sports news, it was a record crowd at BMO Field today as fans watched Inter Miami and its star Lionel Messi take on Toronto FC.
29: Over to the far side it goes.
1: Crowd cheering loud for Messi as he scored his team's fourth goal in front of nearly 45,000 fans. TFC's Emilio Aristizabal scored twice late in the second half, but it wasn't enough to avoid a 4-2 loss at home. Toronto FC is back in action next Saturday when they visit Charlotte FC. FIFA has released details of its opening ceremonies in the three nations hosting the upcoming World Cup. The opening ceremony in Toronto will be held on June 12th, prior to Canada playing Bosnia and Herzegovina. Alanis Morissette, Michael Bublé, and Alicia Cara will be among the artists performing. Opening ceremonies will also be held in Los Angeles and in Mexico City. The annual Sporting Life 10K run is set for tomorrow. It's a major fundraiser to help support kids with cancer or serious illness through Campfire Circles programs. It will mean closures on Young Street south of Lawrence down to the finish line at Front and Cherry Street. One person running the 10K is 96-year-old Paget Plaza. He trains every other day because he thinks movement has been critical to his longevity. Plaza joined CP24 this morning.
8: I was brought up by parents who were very involved in their lives and in their work. And my father always was very busy doing things. And he lived well into his 80s. And up to the time he died, he quite often said to me, you've got to keep moving.
1: The Sporting Life 10K gets underway tomorrow morning at 7:30. It's 5:55, 15 degrees. This is Toronto's breaking news, CP24. Stay with us. We have more of your top stories next.
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1: All right, Donna, you do not last in this city as long as Mildred's has without offering something incredibly special. What is it about Mildred's, the vibe, the food that keeps people coming back?
2: Well, it's all of those things, Bill. It's just fabulous food. Pancakes we've been making for 40 years now. Real hospitality. When people come into our restaurant, we welcome them with open arms. We're very relaxed. It's the whole package.
1: I love that vibe. And, you know, people come here weekend and weekday for some delicious food. So please tell me what you have in front of us.
2: Wild blueberry compote, whipped cream, and organic Lanark County maple syrup.
1: Can you tell I'm excited?
2: Oh, yeah. Go, go.
1: That's so good. I'm going for more. I know. All right, Donna, that was exquisite. I can't wait to come back to Mildred's. To Mildred's and to Donna.
2: Thank you, Bill.
1: Cheers.
2: To brunch.
1: To brunch.
0: Fluffy, golden, and impossibly delicious. One bite and it's clear why this is one of Toronto's brunch favorites. 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

0: Sounding the alarm over possible changes to how transit agencies are governed in Ontario. Advocacy groups and union leaders in the city arguing new legislation will give the provincial government sweeping powers to change fares and service levels. Good evening. Critics held a day of action in opposition to the legislation, concerned the government will take over the decisions currently being made at City Hall.
1: But the province's transportation minister says the claims are inaccurate and the legislation is required to better integrate transit fares and help riders save money. CTV's Beth McDonnell has the details.
2: It's a day of action for advocacy group TTC Riders. Volunteers are handing out flyers with warnings about the public transportation aspects of Bill 98. They believe it's about more than expanding the One Fare program across the GTHA.
3: I mean, it's alarming.
2: TTC riders say the bill will give the province sweeping new powers. The group is concerned about everything from the cost of fares increasing to controlling service standards.
3: We all have a voice as citizens. We can go out to the, you know, TTC board. We can speak publicly about issues. But if Doug Ford takes over TTC, as is proposed in his Bill 98, we won't have that access anymore. He will have the freedom to just hike the fares as much as possible. He'll have the freedom to cut service as much as possible, and we won't have a voice in that.
4: You know, there's questions about, you know, will this make things smoother from location to location? And I don't think there's any indication of that. You can already use your Presto card to get onto the GO train and get around the city, get around the province. You don't need to take over the TTC to make any of those improvements.
2: The NDP says last week it tabled 20 amendments in committee in an effort to reduce overreach and keep the bill focused on fare integration, but every one was shut down.
5: They have essentially created a bill that nobody asked for. They did not consult transit agencies across the province. We heard this in hearings, and they're tinkering and making changes, and the changes allow, when the experts look into the language of this bill, for things like fare by kilometer, for instance, changing to fare structure, all sorts of things that were unwanted and unasked for.
2: The Minister of Transportation's office tells CTV News the concerns by TTC riders are inaccurate and misguided. It says the legislation further integrates transit fares, saving families who travel into Toronto from around the GTHA, adding the government will continue to work closely with the TTC, which will continue to be owned and operated by the municipality.
6: I live in the 905 region, but I come down here a lot, and I don't want to take my car down here because traffic is too congested, so it's going to cost me. It's going to cost me in gas, it's going to cost me in fare, so everything is going up. I'm going to feel it. We're all going to feel it.
2: The NDP says third reading of Bill 98 is expected later this week. After that, it could receive royal assent and become law. Beth McDonnell, CTV News.
0: Staying with transit, today was a big test for the city's transit system as upwards of 40,000 fans headed to BMO Field for the TFC match. This was the scene this afternoon. City and transit officials say they were using this large-scale event as a dry run before the World Cup matches next month. The plan included increased service on key streetcar routes to get to the stadium, as well as expanded subway service. Metrolinx tells us it was busy at Exhibition GO Station pre- and post-match, but the Lakeshore line is running well and there were no significant service delays. Meanwhile, the TTC says there were also no significant issues, but there were some streetcar delays pregame due to road congestion. Results from the dry run will be used to identify any gaps to further refine service plans before the first game on June 12th.
1: And fans heading to the game from the West End had to navigate a transit detour with no service on a stretch of Line 2 today. Service isn't running between Kipling and Jane stations due to planned signal work. Shuttle buses are running instead, with service set to resume Sunday morning at 8. And a big disruption on the roads this weekend. The Don Valley Parkway closed for scheduled maintenance. It shut down from the 401 to the Jarvis Street ramp on the Gardner as crews conduct repairs and refresh road markings. The highway is scheduled to reopen Monday morning at 5 a.m.
0: We'll have more news in a moment, but first, here's a live look at that empty DVP. However, there are some rain showers falling right now. You can see the dark skies rolling through. Let's show you some weather alerts, because there are a few to tell you about. The City of Toronto and the GTA, not under a frost advisory, but there is one to the east, north, and west of it. Our friends in Hamilton are under a thunderstorm watch, while there is a thunderstorm warning in Niagara Falls as well. Also, in and around Barrie and Bancroft could see some thunderstorms also. This is a look at the satellite radar. You get a better picture of that system that's making its way through southwestern Ontario. Current winds, that has been a story throughout the day, 31 kilometers per hour in Toronto. Gusts up to 50 kilometers per hour. Stronger in Hamilton, all the way up to 72 kilometers per hour. From a temperature perspective, everyone's still in the double digits right now, 13 degrees in the city of Toronto. One more board for you to look at. Here's a bonus one. 20 degrees still in Windsor. Shaping up to be a beautiful Mother's Day. That's the good news. We'll have all those details in your forecast coming up. Andrea.
1: Thanks, Raheem. A man has been rushed to hospital after being struck by a vehicle in North York while riding an e-scooter. Toronto police say a man in his 60s was struck near Shepherd and Allen Road just before 2:30 this afternoon. He was taken to hospital with serious, potentially life-threatening injuries. The driver remained on scene. The investigation is ongoing.
0: South of the border, three suspects from Hamilton are facing charges of trying to smuggle several dozen firearms back into Canada. New York State Police say they pulled over a white Ford Explorer on Thursday around the Finger Lakes area. During a search, they say they found 89 firearms, 17 of which had been reported stolen. 22-year-olds Malik Bromfield and Kamal Salman, both Canadian citizens, were arrested on smuggling charges, as was 25-year-old Faizan Ali, a Pakistani citizen. Ali was also wanted by Hamilton police in connection with the death of a motorcyclist in 2021.
1: An elderly couple and their daughter from Burlington were surprised to see a full tactical SWAT team on their doorstep with guns pointed at them.
0: As CTV's John Woodward reports, a video shows the scene play out when it happened, and they're still looking for answers months later.
7: Tactical rescue unit!
8: Those are heavily armed Halton Regional Police officers on the doorstep of this Burlington home.
9: I will never forget that day.
8: Jennifer Olchowi still shaken. Her mom, Jeannie, is 85 and her dad, Nicholas, is 94. All of them had no idea why a full tactical SWAT team descended on their address last August with their rifles ready to be used.
9: There are guns, assault rifles aimed on our head, and I'm trying consciously not to flinch because I don't want us to get shot.
8: The Olchowi's phone rang, and it was officers asking them to come outside and then put their arms in the air.
10: They're telling me to put my hands up. Are you serious?
11: All they could hear was the screaming, and I kept saying, why am I putting my arms up in the air? What have we done?
8: Jeannie and Jennifer complied. Nicholas

0: SWAT team that creates a terrifying experience for those inside. Several schools in the GTA were disrupted recently, a victim of the same tactic.
1: It's certainly become common in online gaming communities of teenagers.
0: Cybersecurity expert Chester Wisniewski said tracing a call can be difficult, but authorities have had more success catching people when they do it more than once.
1: The anonymity of the internet emboldens people to commit these types of crime.
0: As for this case, Halton police said they're investigating and say police have a duty to respond strategically to active and potential threats to protect the community. Most often in the case of a swatting incident, the caller alleges an ongoing violent incident is taking place and officers must respond to meet any and all potential threats until such time as the incident is proven to be false.
2: It's still traumatic. I don't go out the front door.
0: The Olchoe's still reeling today. They filed a complaint. They wish the incident had been handled differently, and they're still waiting for a full explanation. John Woodward, CTV News.
3: The mayor and police chief were on hand at Jimmy Simpson Park today for the launch of Police Week. Kids got the chance to check out some of the police vehicles ahead of the official launch. Police say the initiative is about highlighting the importance of police services and creating safer, healthier communities through connecting with the public and discussing measures to prevent and address crime.
4: Neighborhood community officers often know people on a first-name basis and are able to connect community members with the resources they need, and they can help to resolve issues before they escalate. Thanks to the support of the Police Service Board and the city's investment in a multi-year hiring plan, we've been able to hire more police officers and further expand our neighborhood community officer program. We now have neighborhood community officers in 60 neighborhoods across the city, including right here in 55 Division.
5: And yes, you heard from the chief, more neighborhood community officers connecting with you to prevent crime from happening, which is really, really important, because if we can prevent the crime, then we don't have to arrest the criminals. And you've heard from our chief that the crime rate, actually, the murder rate is lowest in 50 years. That is worthy of celebration.
3: Police Week runs through next Saturday, and more information can be found on the TPS website.
6: A Toronto diner, which has been a neighborhood staple for more than seven decades, is serving its final meals today.
3: Known for its consistent food and unapologetic owner, we were there today as the Patrician Grill said its final goodbye.
7: Doesn't got a grandma, your mom, you can go get breakfast?
8: That's the always lovable Terry Pappas, owner of the Patrician Grill. He's greeting customers who have lined up more than an hour before the doors open for the very last time.
7: My home fries are burning.
9: It's that place that feels like home. It's Cheers and the Seinfeld Diner put into one.
10: There aren't too many places like this left in Toronto, and that's a sad thing.
8: Home fries, bacon, and eggs. They're all on the menu at this King Street Diner, which opened in 1953. The Pappas family took it over the same year the Maple Leafs won their last Stanley Cup, and it's been in the family ever since.
11: It's overwhelming, all these people that are coming to show up on our last day. I did not know how much of an impact the Patrician Grill had on everybody, and it seems that they like us.
8: Oh, the customers liked the Patrician all right, with many of them regulars for decades.
12: He never gives us a free breakfast.
13: The atmosphere, the food, is one of the most consistent restaurants in the city I've ever been to. I've probably eaten this breakfast 500 times, and it's always the same.
8: And everyone has their favorite dish.
14: Ooh, I love the Western omelet here.
15: Okay,
14: make me a
15: sandwich.
8: Terry says he's received many offers to sell over the years, but now is the right time to retire and move on from the family business.
11: It wasn't an easy decision either to make. It was painstaking. It was very emotional between me and my sister. And it's too bad that my mom wasn't alive. My dad passed away about 2011. Mom only about 3 years ago. It would have been nice for her life to be able to be here and to experience the amount of appreciation and, I guess, love that everyone has for us.
8: While he's not sharing who's bought the building yet, his loyal customers are now left with a big question. Where do they eat now?
16: We've been talking about this for the last 2 months to try and find a replacement for the Patrician, and we haven't found one yet.
8: Because it's not just about replacing the food, it's finding a new family.

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1: He's being awarded one of the most prestigious international cultural honors at the Glenn Gould Prize Gala tonight. CP24's Gian Lee joins us now live from the red carpet for tonight's event. Gian, a lot of Canadians representing tonight.
2: A lot of Canadians are presenting tonight. A lot of Canadians are performing tonight because this is a very special night. The 15th annual Glenn Gould Prize Gala. And we are live on the red carpet. It's a very quiet red carpet at the moment, but we are expecting quite a few people to come down the red carpet. Sarah McLachlan is performing tonight. Eric McCormick, The Beaches, Diana Krall. They're all coming down the red carpet tonight. And of course, we are hoping for the honoree himself, Elton John and David Furnish. This carpet is live now, but we did have a chance to speak to Brian Levine, the CEO of the Glenn Gould Foundation, and here's what he had to say about this year's selection.
3: Ultimately, it was a slam dunk. Elton John met every criterion in a huge way: his philanthropy, his influence, his success, his just redefining of what popular music is. You know, he's influenced the world, and he's known all over the world. He's, you know, not only transformed recorded music, but also theater, film, television, and fashion and style. And, of course, he's been a gigantic philanthropist, one of the most generous philanthropists in Britain, with his Elton John AIDS Foundation. He's fought for LGBTQ plus rights, and he's mentored and promoted young artists.
2: And this is what the Glenn Gould Prize is all about. The idea is to find people who really define these three words, and that is celebration, inspiration, and transformation. And so, as you see, Brian Levine is on the red carpet right now doing his photo opportunity. We are standing by, hopefully, to speak to some of the other performers tonight. And again, this is the 15th annual Glenn Gould Prize Gala. It gets underway at 8 p.m. We'll send it back to you.
0: All right, thanks for that, G. Looking forward to seeing your coverage throughout the night. Still ahead this hour, the Prime Minister addressed the Global Progress Action Summit today in our city. More on his comments about shifting Canada's trade strategy in response to our current relationship with the U.S. That's a little later in the newscast.
1: But first, many around the world are following the progress of that cruise ship hit with a deadly hantavirus outbreak as it's expected to reach Spain's Canary Islands in the coming hours.
0: The World Health Organization says there have been 3 lives lost and 8 cases in total, while nobody has symptoms among the more than 140 people still on board.
4: There will be small boats that will bring the passengers in groups to the dock. There will be a medical screening that will be done. If there's anybody that develops symptoms, anybody that has symptoms, they will immediately go to a medical evacuation plane and be taken to the Netherlands for care. For those who are healthy, those who are doing well, they will go to individual planes that are being organized by countries.
0: The federal government has said it is sending consular officials to meet 4 Canadians who are on board. 3 people with connections to the cruise are already isolating in Ontario and Quebec. The circumstances around the impacted ship are also prompting concerns for the cruise industry as a whole. CTV's Paul Hollingsworth reports from Halifax.
5: The cruise ship industry is big business. It's a huge chunk of tourism in Nova Scotia.
6: It extends the season. It makes the visitation stronger.
5: 350,000 passengers visit this port every year. But the deadly hantavirus outbreak on board the MV Hondius is so terrifying, some travelers will not be going for an ocean voyage anytime soon.
7: I wouldn't go on them.
5: Tourism operator Sean Buckland has not seen a drop-off in cruise ship passengers in the wake of the outbreak. He also has a basic message for all would-be travelers.
6: That we've taken every precaution necessary to make sure they have a safe experience with us.
5: That message comes at a time when the cruise schedule is getting busy, especially in this part of the country. More than 180 cruise ships will visit this region between now and November.
8: It's not the news that the industry wants at any time.
5: Dalhousie University professor and tourism analyst Lauren Sheehan says the onus is on cruise cruise ship companies to maintain a high level of consumer confidence.
8: Trust that we're doing what we can to keep the experience as safe as possible, as we always do on our cruise ships.
5: Norman Yee has taken numerous cruises in the past and would feel safe doing it again. He says the COVID-19 pandemic serves as a reminder of what to do in these situations.
7: Now, I don't necessarily wear a mask when I'm on the plane or I'm on a cruise ship, but I have them available. We clean our hands.
5: And stay prepared for all possible public health dangers as he plans his vacation travel schedule for the upcoming summer season. Paul Hollingsworth, CTV News, Halifax.
1: Alberta's Privacy Commissioner is now investigating the leak of names, addresses, and phone numbers of nearly 3 million voters, including former Premier Jason Kenney. In an interview airing tomorrow on CTV's Question Period, Kenney says he believes he should pursue legal options, saying he's become a punching bag for the members of the Alberta separatist movement. This is all unfolding as advocates were gathering signatures aimed at putting the question of independence on an October ballot.
9: That group started basically as an anti-vax kind of convoy adjacent movement back in 2021. And there's some pretty highly caffeinated people there. And so I'm taking prudent security measures. But I'm also concerned for the 3 million people whose privacy has been breached here. Think about the vulnerable, women, victims of domestic violence, whose perpetrators can now more easily find out where they're living and so forth.
1: The names were published online by a separatist group called the Centurion Project. Elections Alberta says the list was legally obtained by the Republican Party of Alberta, though it's unclear how it wound up with the Centurion Project. David Parker, a key organizer behind the Centurion Project, claimed on social media that there had been no data breach. Well, we have some developing news out of Scarborough Southwest, where the Ontario Liberals have chosen their candidate for an upcoming by-election.
10: The game just started. What we played, this is like a semi-final, okay? This is a semi-final. Now we have to play final.
1: And final. You're looking at the winner there. The party declared business owner, Anushal Havis, the winner. He had faced off against several other candidates, including Liberal MP Nate Erskine-Smith, who's eyed a new run at the party's leadership. We'll have more details on CTV News at 11:30.
0: The Prime Minister addressed the Global Progress Action Summit today. Mark Carney touched on Canada's shifting trade strategy in response to U.S. tariffs under President Trump.
11: And our response begins by reimagining aspects of North American integration. And to be absolutely clear, Canada, like Mexico, Canada remains open to deeper integration, including options for Fortress North America in selected sectors. And to be clear, those offers are on the table. But if that route is not ultimately possible, we will invest heavily in new markets and products. We'll reward those who build, buy, and produce in Canada, and we will build new partnerships abroad. We're already applying the main lessons of the past 18 months. That we must build our strategic autonomy.
0: The Prime Minister's comments come as Canada, the U.S., and Mexico prepare for this summer's review of the CUSMA trade agreement. Carney also highlighted investments in infrastructure projects, telling progressive leaders that positive action is the best response in a time when people are feeling a loss of control over their lives. Conservatives argue under Liberal policies, people are still facing higher and higher costs.
1: There was more disappointment on the job front, with the country losing 18,000 positions in April and the unemployment rate rising to 6.9%, a six-month high.
0: For young people, the latest numbers are particularly concerning. With more, here is CTV's John Venevalli Rao.
12: At job fairs across the country this spring, for young people looking for work, it hasn't been easy.
13: The job market, especially right now, is not the best that it's ever been.
12: And the latest numbers showing while overall employment has largely unchanged, for 15 to 24-year-olds, it crept up another half a percentage point to more than 14%, double the national average. For students, the unemployment rate is 16%.
14: In teenagers, it's even worse. The unemployment rate's north of 20%.
12: A recent report by the Fraser Institute highlights how youth unemployment has surged since the pandemic, reversing a decades-long downward trend. The report finding in 2025, youths who were unemployed remained jobless for the longest period ever on record.
14: the labor market for young people in this country is similar to what happens during a severe recession.
12: The report found the weakness was concentrated in retail trade, accommodation, and food services.
15: I feel frustrated.
12: Reza Mahmoudian is 28 and has struggled the last 3 months to find a job. He was a home energy saving consultant, but work has dried up.
15: I've applied for jobs, like for more than 100 jobs, and no one got back to me yet, even a single one.
12: Like many his age, he's also worried about the rising cost of living. A new Nanos poll for CTV found, while nearly half of those over the age of 55 felt inflation is not a major problem, in the 18 to 34 age bracket, only 1 in 4 aren't concerned about it.
15: Rent is very high right now.
12: While among young people, 22% said they'd canceled a major purchase because of increasing prices, the most of any age group. Meanwhile, that Fraser Institute report notes the gap in the unemployment rate between young people and adults is now near an all-time high. John Venevalli Rao, CTV News, Toronto.
1: Turning now to the latest in the Middle East conflict, the U.S. and Iran traded fire in the Persian Gulf today as the two sides appear no closer to finding an end to their ongoing war. Recent days have seen the biggest flare-ups in fighting around the Strait of Hormuz since a ceasefire began a month ago. Washington has been awaiting Tehran's response to a U.S. proposal that would formally end the war before talks on more contentious issues, including Iran's nuclear program. Now, that's according to U.S. Secretary of State Marco Rubio.
16: Really, what the president is saying is he's not being fussed by all the shooting. And, you know, that's the most important person we got to listen to right now. And it really does sound like he wants the negotiators and to talk about what are the potential solutions to this war. So as long as he keeps saying that, any exchanges of fire, including in Lebanon, seems to be noise rate at this stage in the game. And that's encouraging for the negotiators.
0: Lebanon officials say 7 people are dead after an Israeli strike on a southern town, with 15 others hurt. Israel's military says it struck Hezbollah militants who were planning attacks against soldiers, and it's reviewing what took place after reports regarding harm to uninvolved civilians. Israel has carved out a self-declared security zone against the Iran-backed group in southern Lebanon, and both sides have kept up attacks despite a U.S.-brokered ceasefire last month.
1: Russia held a scaled-down Victory in Europe parade today in Moscow. Russian President Vladimir Putin told soldiers and foreign leaders that he was confident his country would defeat Ukraine despite his invasion being in its 5th year. But for the first time in nearly 2 decades, the parade took place without tanks, missiles, and other heavy weapons. Officials also said security had been increased because of the threat of Ukrainian attack. And crowds packed the streets outside Hungary's parliament building today as Peter Mugyar was sworn in as prime minister. Mugyar led the opposition to a crushing victory over outgoing nationalist PM Viktor Orban, a close ally of U.S. President Donald Trump and one of the most vocal critics of EU support for Ukraine.
0: For years, scientists, lawmakers on Capitol Hill, and yes, even conspiracy theorists, have pressed the Pentagon to release UFO files.
1: Following a directive from President Donald Trump, the Pentagon has released a new collection of never-before-seen classified documents. CTV's Washington Bureau Chief Joy Malvin reports.
17: If the truth is out there, it's now online. The Pentagon releasing a trove of classified UFO files under wraps for decades.
18: My God.
17: From military encounters that seem to defy physics, this star-shaped object flying at supersonic speeds over the Middle East. And what the heck is this? They still can't explain it. The collection even includes incidents aboard NASA's moon missions. Gemini's Frank Borman in 1965 reported seeing something strange in space. Houston acknowledges
19: this is the unidentified object, in addition to particles which appear to be headed in a polar orbit, you heard Frank Borman say.
17: Apollo astronaut Buzz Aldrin reported seeing bright flashes of light that moved alongside his spacecraft, even reporting flashes on the moon's lunar surface. But these close encounters released by the Pentagon didn't impress this astrophysicist.
18: This is my day job, looking, you know, searching for alien life, thinking about alien life. It's more fuzzy blob videos like the one you're showing. There's nothing in here that we haven't seen before.
17: The Pentagon's archive covers hundreds of incidents from around the world since the 1940s. And if there's no hard evidence of alien spacecraft, here's another explanation.
20: I do think that some of our adversaries, very frankly, have technologies that have been used against us that appear to be alien.
17: President Donald Trump said he'll let the American people make up their own minds if there is something out there, and promising more releases to come. Joy Malvin, CTV News, Washington.
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22: In the beginning, we had to make a choice about who we were and what we wanted.
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22: But what we didn't realize was how far we were willing to go.

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5: Thank you. Hey, Jim?
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6: Okay, what now?
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6: Clutch certified. 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
7: I lost someone really close to me from cancer. 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
8: Detect early stage cancers and over 500 other diseases with zero radiation. Peace of mind is just a scan away.
9: Bottle Max now has more?
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9: Yeah, right. And aliens exist.
11: What? Lotto Max has more prizes?
10: Yep, that's more chances to win.
11: Sure. And horses can fly.
12: No way.
11: Cool.
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15: Celebrating 25 years of the Megan Bevanek Foundation, giving back, raising funds, and making memories.
16: And 25 years ago, we made a promise that Megan's legacy would live on in creating hope for all children. So today, standing here with all of you, I know that that promise has been kept, not by one person, but by all of us.
15: As Denise Bevanek, she's thanking hundreds of people who came out once again, surrounding the Hospital for Sick Children with a ceremonial hug and walk before it. 25 years ago, the Bevanek family turned their loss of their daughter to a pediatric brain tumor. To date, the foundation has raised over $6.5 million for research at SickKids.
17: And you were there, as you were every year.
15: And the weather turned out great today.
17: Yeah, absolutely. It turned out nice, which was amazing, because as we've seen over the last hour or so, things have taken a turn, right? We have some showers, but it's going to be a short spell because we are in for a beautiful Mother's Day tomorrow. Let's show you where the temperatures stand right now. 13 degrees in the city of Toronto. Windsor, still flirting with the 20s, 21 Ooh. Degrees. That's nice. It is going to be a chilly one tonight, certainly below normal for this time of year. 4 will be our overnight low. Normal for this time of year is double that. As we wake up tomorrow, plenty of sunshine to get outside and enjoy. 8 degrees by 9 a.m. and we get all the way up to 14 degrees. That is still below normal. Normal for this time of year is 18, but 14, still comfortable, especially with that sunshine. it could certainly feel warmer than that. Let's take a look at the forecast radar. So you can see that we are still dealing with a bit of a system. The bulk of it has passed the GTA. Now it's making its way east and south of the Canadian border. Forecast radar, clear skies, a little bit of some scattered showers you could see on Sunday evening. And you will see that in your 7-day forecast. So Sunday, we've talked about that. Monday, another great day. There is a chance for some night showers on Tuesday. Then a little more cloud cover rolls in the middle of the week. So those overnight lows still well below normal for this time of year. Even those daytime highs, while we are more consistent in the double digits, they are below normal and below seasonal for this time of year as well. So next few days, a lot of sunshine, then we get some showers, 40% chance of showers on Wednesday and Thursday. Take a look at next Friday. I know it's a little bit of a ways off, but 21 degrees could be our daytime high. That's nice to see. And then potentially for some more showers on Saturday. So very comfortable temperatures, and those overnight lows, though, still below seasonal. Andrea.
15: Thank you, Raheem. Well, as we mentioned earlier in the newscast, Toronto FC was in action today, playing in front of the largest crowd in BMO Field history as they welcomed superstar Lionel Messi and Inter Miami to town.
18: Over to the far side it goes. Messi for four!
15: And Messi didn't disappoint the almost 45,000 fans in attendance, scoring his team's fourth goal of the match in the 74th minute. TFC scored twice late in the second half. Are they all cheering for the opposition there? But it wasn't enough to overcome the deficit, ultimately falling 4-2. Toronto FC is back in action next Saturday when he visits Charlotte FC.
17: The Blue Jays were looking for a second straight win as Treya Savage took the mound against the LA Angels.
19: He can. It's hit hard. It's gone.
17: The Jays' bats erupted in the fifth inning with seven runs, including this three-run homer from Brandon Valenzuela to crack the game wide open. They went on to win 14-1. Wow. Toronto will go for the series sweep tomorrow afternoon.
15: And it was an historic night at Coca-Cola Coliseum last night. A sold-out crowd taking to the Toronto Tempo's first ever WNBA game.
20: Sykes and Mabry. Sykes for three! Off the rim! 10 seconds!
15: It was a close game from start to finish. The Tempo coming up just short in the end, missing this three with less than 15 seconds left to lose 68-65. Marina Mabry led the way for Toronto with 27 points, and despite the loss, Tempo fans on the way home were glad a new era for women's basketball is underway.
21: What a great game. What a great
22: fabulous effort
21: for Toronto, for Canada. We have been waiting for this for so long, yeah. And the team did us so proud tonight.
22: And the crowd was insane. The crowd loved every second of it. We showed them love, and hopefully they noticed it.
23: It was so amazing to be part of this historic moment where women finally get to be in Toronto, in professional basketball. It was truly amazing. The refs were handing out points. We can't do anything about it, but we love to see the women playing in Toronto.
15: Some things never change. The Tempo are back on the court Wednesday, hosting the Seattle Storm.
17: The annual Sporting Life 10K run is set to take over city streets tomorrow. It is a major fundraiser to help support kids with cancer or serious illness through Campfire Circle's programs. The run will mean closures on Yonge Street south of Lawrence down to the finish line at Front and Cherry Street. The race gets underway tomorrow morning at 7:30.
15: Former Blue Jays manager Bobby Cox has died. Cox managed the Jays from 1982 to 1985, leading the franchise to his first ever American League East title and postseason appearance. Cox would go on to manage the Atlanta Braves, losing to Toronto in 1992 World Series. Cox would eventually get a World Series title in 1995. He was inducted into the Baseball Hall of Fame in 2014, a few years late after his retirement. Bobby Cox was 84 years old. And still to come, I sit down with Richard Krause to talk about some of the latest releases, including The Sheep Detectives, that follows the plot getting to the bottom of a crime. That's just ahead.

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9: 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It means fewer cars being stolen thanks to more police officers and prosecutors. New jails so criminals stay behind bars. Public spaces without encampments. And bail reform that protects our neighborhoods. We're making every corner of Ontario safer to make all of Ontario safer. That's how we protect Ontario.
10: Now to some news that may send Brampton residents scrambling to check their lotto tickets. Last night, $70 million winning Lotto Max ticket was sold to someone in Brampton. OLG confirms there was just one winner for last night's massive jackpot. There was also a big winner last night in Milton. That's where Raheem was recently, but did not get a winning ticket. The lone ticket for yesterday was Maximilian Jarre was worth over $333,000.
11: With the FIFA World Cup getting underway in just over a month, we now know some of the artists set to perform at the Canadian opening ceremony. Jessie Reyez and Eliana this week released their FIFA track, Illuminate. They're slated to perform at Toronto Stadium June 12th, as are Alanis Morissette, Alessia Cara, Michael Bublé, and several other artists. Opening ceremonies will also take place in fellow host countries, the U.S. and Mexico. A British runner became the fastest woman to run the entire coastline of Great Britain, completing the challenge in 204 days. That's Megan Boxall. She ran the equivalent of 200 marathons over 204 days, crossing the finish line in the English village of Sizewell after completing an 8,700-kilometer loop. She began in October 2025.
10: Carl Urban is having quite the time on the big screen and the small screen. Carl Urban is in The Boys on the small screen, and he's in Mortal Kombat 2. Richard Cross joins us now. Two shows that I don't watch. So I have no skin in the game on Mortal Kombat 2, so take it away, my friend.
12: Based on a really popular video game series, there have been a number of Mortal Kombat movies. For my money, this is the best of them. It seems to be closest in spirit to the games. And essentially, I can tell you the story. It doesn't really matter. There's a really, really bad guy who wants to take over all the realms, the outer realm, the earth realm, all that stuff. And to do so, he's got to win a bunch of tournaments. And we meet the earth team who is going to battle against this bad guy, this Genghis Khan style bad guy, in order to protect Earth. And Carl Urban is one of them. He plays a Hollywood action star that gets recruited in on this. And of course, his superpower is that he's really handsome. So Mortal Kombat 2, it's kind of funny. It's kind of goofy. If you are a fan, you'll probably like it because it really does kind of feel like the video games.
10: Okay, I'm seeing a lot of ads for this one. It's called The Sheep Detective, and you called it bizarre but crowd-pleasing. Take it away, Richard.
12: It's a strange movie, but I kind of loved it. So Hugh Jackman plays a sheep herder, and he's got a lot of sheep. And he tells them detective stories every night before they all sort of, you know, turn down for the night. And then when he ends up murdered, the sheep, who can actually talk, and they've learned the lessons from all these detective novels that he's read them, decide that they are going to solve the crime of who murdered their shepherd. And so it is very much, though, a family movie. It's about murder, it's about detectives, but it's really for the entire family. It's got a real heightened sense of humor about it, and a great cast. Emma Thompson's in here, Hugh Jackman, Nicholas Braun. This is good stuff, and while it's a little strange, it's really good.
10: Okay, and you recently interviewed Nicholas Braun.
12: I did. He, of course, was Cousin Greg on Succession. And when you watch the movie, there's a lot of sheep. There's hundreds of sheep. I said, how many actual sheep were on the set? And this is what he said.
2: Not a single sheep.
4: Not a single sheep? No.
2: Unfortunately. I thought there would be some around, yeah. Like even if you're just filling the background of the field or something, but they made every sheep. They, you know, created it by CG. Sometimes there was a guy or a group of guys, if the sheep were running down the street, they would run in the background with the cardboard versions. It's like kind of amazing.
4: That's
2: like,
4: awesome.
2: We didn't need that, but if you're going to do it, thank you. And so they were running around, and they also made some stuffed animal versions of the sheep. So sometimes on the other side of the camera, I would have a stuffed animal version of Lily or something, which was nice. But yeah, it was a lot of imagining. And hoping the CG team brings it to life properly, but they did.
10: And so now we know all about The Sheep, Richard. You recommend this one, and this is in theaters right now, correct?
12: It is, and it's a really good movie. And even though it's about talking sheep, it really is for the whole family. I think parents will get a kick out of this as well.
10: Okay, let's talk very quickly about Omaha. You gave it 3.5 stars, so you must have liked this one too.
12: I did. Very quiet movie. This is a movie about a father who takes his kids on a road trip, and we don't know where they're going, and we don't know exactly why he's taking them on a road trip. We do get the sense that his house has been foreclosed on, but beyond that, we don't know. And that's the beauty of this movie, is the not knowing, because it builds up to an emotional wallop in its last few moments. Quiet. It has its moments when it really feels like you're on a real road trip, you know, the kind where things get kind of tiresome after a while, counting cars that go by and pointing out the sheep and the fields and whatever else it might be. But it's a beautiful film with really natural performances called Omaha, and it's in theaters now.
10: Okay, something for everyone this week. Richard Krause, thanks for joining us, my friend. We'll see you at 11:30, and we'll talk about a show that I have been watching, which is Running Point. See you then.
12: See you then.
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9: Closed captioning of this CP24 program is brought to you by Diamond and Diamond Lawyers, Canada's largest personal injury law firm with over $1 billion in total settlements.
10: Welcome back. An Ottawa area couple is crediting their dog with alerting them to a fire in the middle of the night.
11: They were sleeping and say their dog growling woke them up, and that gave them enough time to call 911 and get out. CTV's Katie Griffin has the story.
12: Jennifer Phillip took this video as firefighters worked to save her house in Greeley earlier this week.
13: From the time that it was just the shed to the whole, roof on fire, it was just minutes.
12: Phillip and her husband were sleeping when just after midnight Monday, their dog Shady started to growl and bark.
13: He woke us up when the shed was in flames. And so he had heard, I guess, like some, crackling or whatever noise from the shed.
12: It quickly spread to their house.
13: We grabbed our fire extinguisher, but it was way too out of control at that point. Ran out of the house in a house coat with no shoes on. And as we stood on the street, like within a minute, the house filled with smoke. So, Shady got us out with minutes to spare.
12: The fire was in an area of the city with no hydrants, so firefighters had to use tanker trucks to bring water to the scene.
14: A lot of homes now are built with siding, which goes up extremely fast, and it's like liquid gasoline. So you want to remember not to keep anything flammable near the siding of the house.
12: Ottawa Fire stressing the importance of smoke alarms and having an escape plan, adding you only have about 3 minutes to get out.
14: When the fire starts on the outside, by the time it gets onto the inside, it's going to leave you even less time to get out of the home.
13: I had a painting that I was doing of Shady and I, and they had taken that and put it on my desk and under a tarp before they had released all the water from the ceiling, and we really appreciate the care they took.
12: The cause of the fire is under investigation. The couple expects to be out of the house at least 6 months.
13: Oh boy.
12: As for Shady, he's getting even more love this week.
13: I don't think it's possible to spoil him anymore, but he has gotten even more treats this week.
12: Katie Griffin, CTV News.
10: Dogs have incredible noses, so maybe he smelt the fire also. Look at that.
11: I haven't seen that before.
10: What happened to the water?
11: That's really cool.
10: FIFA. I guess. Wow. I'm guessing FIFA.
11: Taking over the city. It looks like a soccer pitch.
10: I have a story at 11:30.
11: All right. Let's take one more look at the weather before we let you go. Take a look at the satellite radar. There is a system making its way through southwestern Ontario, so there are certain parts which will be dealing with thunderstorms throughout the evening. Temperatures right now, 13 degrees in the city of Toronto. Here is your Mother's Day forecast. Shaping up to be a beautiful day to get outside and enjoy. 14 degrees by 4 p.m. and plenty of sunshine as well. 14 will be our daytime high tomorrow. Lots more sunshine on Monday and Tuesday. Those overnight lows, though, are still below normal, but we're getting a little bit more consistency with those double digits. And then the middle of the week, we could see some showers. Andrea.
10: Thanks, Raheem. I'll be sure to join us tonight at 11 for the CTV National News with Heather Butts, followed by our next local newscast at 11:30.
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10: For all the hardworking people in front of and behind the camera, thank you for watching. Have a good night. I'm Andrea Case.
11: And I'm Raheem Ladani.
10: Good night.
15: 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You are going to be remembered for comedy.
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8: 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And bail reform that protects our neighborhoods. 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That's how we protect Ontario.

0: Getting around the city will be a bit more complicated this weekend with the DVP closed and part of Line 2 shut down. A man in his 60s is fighting for his life in the hospital after being hit by a vehicle in North York this afternoon. More on the collision in moments. And Ontario Liberal members in Scarborough Southwest have their candidates for an upcoming by-election. Find out who they choose straight ahead. It's 7 o'clock, 15 degrees. This is Toronto's breaking news. CP24. Hello, I'm Sija Liu. Thanks so much for joining us this evening. A man has been rushed to the hospital after being hit by a vehicle in North York. Toronto police say a man in his 60s was hit by a vehicle while riding a scooter near Sheppard and Allen Road just before 2:30 this afternoon. He was taken to the hospital with serious and potentially critical injuries. The driver remained on scene. The investigation is ongoing. It's a tough time for drivers getting around the city today. Congestion on Lakeshore Boulevard as people commuted downtown for weekend events. Earlier this afternoon, crashes on the Lakeshore and Gardner blocked lanes for about an hour or so. All of those lanes have since cleared and no serious injuries were reported, but it did lead to significant traffic jams at the time. And to make the situation worse, a full closure of the DVP this weekend. Here's what it's looking like right now. Crews at work day and night for scheduled maintenance despite a number of events across the city this afternoon. And for commuters on the subway, a portion of the Bloor Danforth line is closed today. There will be no subway service on Line 2 from Kipling to Jane stations due to planned signal work. Shuttle buses will run instead.
1: I hope that someone's looking at the calendar and trying to fit these things in, but there's every likelihood that they'll need next weekend too. I mean, some of this infrastructure is really in a bad state of repair. We know that on the western part of the subway, there's various weekends where they've had it out of service trying to do maintenance, and then it still breaks down during the week, and that's even worse for people. The DVP is another story, but that work was probably planned months, if not years in advance, to have it as this weekend to try to get after it, get the crew out there and do the work. I think the key for me is when I look at this picture, and I don't see too much action there. That's what I want to see. I want to see that when they close these things down, it's kind of like a choreographed ballet, that they know that they're going to blitz it. There's going to be people out there. The heavy machinery is going to be in place. They have a plan, and they really get after it.
0: The Don Valley Parkway will reopen on Monday morning, while regular subway service on the Bloor Danforth line resumes tomorrow. And for more on the city's decision to close down the DVP during this busy weekend, we are joined live by councillor and mayoral candidate Brad Bradford. Thanks so much for joining us this evening.
2: Thanks very much for having me.
0: Now, you have been quite vocal about the disruption these closures are having to hundreds of thousands of people across the city. What is your main concern here? We know the mayor's office says these construction projects are critical.
2: They are critical, and we have to do them, but we have to apply some common sense when we're making decisions about when we are going to execute major work, especially when it's taking place with major events. Consider this weekend here in Toronto. The DVP closure will displace over 193,000 people trying to get to those major events. We've got a Blue Jays homestand. We've got the biggest TFC game in the franchise's history. They have Inter Miami in town with Lionel Messi. We have the inaugural Tempo home game, the new women's basketball team. You've got the Sporting Life 10K. And of course, we have Mother's Day. And so the decision to use this weekend to stage a full DVP closure is leaving a lot of people really frustrated, especially because it was originally scheduled last fall, then it got pushed to November, then it got pushed to April, and then it landed on one of the busiest weekends we've had so far this year. If you were to look to next weekend, none of these events are taking place. The Jays are out of town, the TFC's not playing, the Tempo's not playing. So I wish the mayor would lean into this issue a lot, because congestion and commuting is a major frustration for Torontonians. It's not getting any better. It's only getting worse under Mayor Chow. And we owe it to taxpayers and to Torontonians to do a better, more coordinated job.
0: And you mentioned this weekend closure was something that was planned months ago and has been pushed back. Can you take us behind the scenes of how a specific date is chosen and if there's any flexibility in changing it last minute when you have such a busy weekend like this?
2: Well, you know, there is some flexibility, but you're mobilizing big teams, so you want to have a plan in place. But, you know, we all have access to the calendar, and you can look at the calendar of events in Toronto. You can understand when we are going to have major events, and certainly this was a weekend that was loaded up with major events. I would fast forward to a week from now where there's a lot less going on in Toronto, and I would suggest that closing one of the major north-south highways would have probably been better done next weekend, not this weekend. Look, we all understand that this stuff needs to get done. Critical maintenance is really important. But again, you pan to the cameras there. There's really not a lot of activity going on. I swung by there earlier today and checked it out for myself. Didn't see a lot of that activity. And you're asking Torontonians to absorb a lot of stress, a lot of impact. When you shut this down from Friday night until Monday morning, people want to see that that work is getting done. They want to know that they have an administration at City Hall that is thinking about this, using some common sense to try and line up these major infrastructure projects. And we just don't have that at City Hall right now. I think it's long overdue that we prioritize making sure that people can get to and from their destinations with as little hassle and aggravation as possible. And right now it feels like folks at City Hall are asleep at the switch. They don't care about people's commutes. And I think that leaves a lot of people frustrated.
0: I know you mentioned next weekend as a possible better date, considering it's not as busy. Are there any other alternative dates you think this work could have better been performed on?
2: Well, again, I literally just looked ahead to next weekend. I said, what is the calendar and the events going on next weekend? And again, I would note that all of our major sports franchises are not playing home games next weekend. I would note that the Sporting Life 10K is not next weekend. We're not dealing with the thousands of people who are either coming into Toronto or heading out of town to see their mom, to celebrate their mothers on Mother's Day. So next weekend would be the obvious one. Likelihood of having better weather next weekend also, just as we get a little bit further into May. So again, it's not rocket science. We just need to think about it a little bit more. And I think the frustration comes from the fact that people feel like Mayor Chow doesn't care about these types of impacts. I don't know if she tries to drive a car in this city very often, but it's very frustrating for a lot of people who are, again, trying to get to soccer practice or get to the job site or home to their families at the end of the day. And when we see a lack of coordination like this, despite having a new traffic czar, despite, you know, saying all the right things, the proof is really in the pudding. And what we're seeing right now is City Hall asleep at the switch with another closure during a time when we have major events going on. And it's not adding up.
0: And despite the timing of this specific closure, do you still believe that full closures of a major highway are still the best way to go about construction and highway maintenance in the city? Or would you prefer maybe some smaller closures over a longer period of time?
2: Well, you know, I've always advocated to minimize and consolidate the impact. That's why I led the charge pushing for 24/7 construction on the Gardiner. You know, Mayor Chow had us proceeding with a construction schedule that would have added years to that project. And it took months of advocacy to say, no, we have to consolidate.

0: resources out in play on these highway assets so that we're getting the work done as quickly as possible. And, you know, when I was looking at your screenshot there, it looked pretty empty. Didn't see a lot of work going on. So maybe if we had more people doing more work quicker, we can minimize the downtime and the frustration for drivers. But again, I leave it to the mayor and her team to take this more seriously. I can tell you, moving people in this city, whether it's in vehicles or taking transit, is going to be a priority for me, because we have to do a much better job if we want Toronto to be a great city to live in.
1: Okay, absolutely. Transit, traffic, something that everyone can't escape here in the city. As city councilor and mayoral candidate, Brett Bradford, thanks so much for your time this evening.
0: Thanks. Have a great weekend.
1: You too. Well, turning from the roads to a story we're following on the TTC, advocacy groups are sounding the alarm over new legislation that could give Ontario total control over local trans affairs and service. The province, however, claims the law is only meant to integrate systems and save riders money. CTV's Beth McDonnell reports.
2: It's a day of action for advocacy group TTC Riders. Volunteers are handing out flyers with warnings about the public transportation aspects of Bill 98. They believe it's about more than expanding the One Fare program across the GTHA.
3: I mean, it's alarming.
2: TTC riders say the bill will give the province sweeping new powers. The group is concerned about everything from the cost of fares increasing to controlling service standards.
3: We all have a voice as citizens. We can go out to the, you know, TTC board. We can speak publicly about issues. But if Doug Ford takes over TTC, as is proposed in his Bill 98, we won't have that access anymore. He will have the freedom to just hike the fares as much as possible. He'll have the freedom to cut service as much as possible, and we won't have a voice in that.
4: You know, there's questions about, you know, will this make things smoother from location to location? And I don't think there's any indication of that. You can already use your Presto card to get onto the GO train and get around the city, get around the province. You don't need to take over the TTC to make any of those improvements.
2: The NDP says last week it tabled 20 amendments in committee in an effort to reduce overreach and keep the bill focused on fare integration. But every one was shut down.
5: They have essentially created a bill that nobody asked for. They did not consult transit agencies across the province. We heard this in hearings, and they're tinkering and making changes. And the changes allow, when the experts look into the language of this bill, for things like fare by kilometer, for instance, changing to fare structure, all sorts of things that were unwanted and unasked for.
2: The Minister of Transportation's office tells CTV News the concerns by TTC riders are inaccurate and misguided. It says the legislation further integrates transit fares, saving families who travel into Toronto from around the GTHA, adding the government will continue to work closely with the TTC, which will continue to be owned and operated by the municipality.
6: I live in the 905 region, but I come down here a lot, and I don't want to take my car down here because traffic is too congested, so it's going to cost me. It's going to cost me in gas, it's going to cost me in fare, so everything is going up. I'm going to feel it. We're all going to feel it.
2: The NDP says third reading of Bill 98 is expected later this week. After that, it could receive royal assent and become law. Beth McDonnell, CTV News.
1: The mayor and police chief are on hand at Jimmy Simpson Park today for the launch of Police Week. CP24's Andrew Brennan has those details.
7: Normally you don't see people enthusiastic to get into the back of a paddy wagon or a police cruiser, but that does happen when you have a community barbecue. And as Police Week is beginning, we've been hearing from not just superintendents and rank and file members of the Toronto Police Service management, but also those that are on the out in the streets day to day. We're also hearing from the police chief, Myron Demkew, and Mayor Olivia Chow about why initiatives like this in their mind are very important to not just as a brand exercise, but to help build community trust.
8: We focus on prevention, like organizing activities with young people to help build trust and confidence. We help find missing people. We work behind the scenes to prepare the city for major events like FIFA, which will bring the world to our city very soon, and making sure that everyone can enjoy all the events during that time.
9: You and I know, when the police are called, it is often because someone is going through the worst day of their life. We are so grateful for the officers who serve, who put themselves in harm's way. Their act of service, brave and compassionate, inspire us to care more for each other.
7: Now, Police Week is coming as the Toronto Police Service is touting the good numbers.

0: In terms of major crime indicators that the city is experiencing. They say that in part because of their work also as well, that the homicide rate, for instance, has gone down just in the past year, year over year, about 36%. We had 11 homicides roughly at this time of year last year, and now we have 7, again, during the same time period. And when you look as well back to 2022, the year where we had the most homicides this decade, you're seeing a dramatic difference. And when we do hear from the police, and also particularly from the police chief, he was talking about how those numbers, the reality, can be different with how people feel. Let's not forget, the Toronto Police Service has also in the past couple of months been dealing with a scandal when it comes to alleged corruption, when it comes to some police officers, and also allegations of anti-Semitism and intolerance coming from a former head of the homicide division. Now, when you hear that, and you also hear the police service talking about the impressions versus reality, the police chief was talking about trying to make people feel more safe in their own communities, and that's why he was saying that initiatives such as this are that much more important for the Toronto Police Service. So Police Week actually does begin on May the 10th and runs till May the 16th for the whole week, and the mayor announcing and commemorating along with the chief of police that will be done here in Toronto. I'll send it back to you.
1: Thanks so much, Andrew. It's 7:15, 15 degrees. This is Toronto's breaking news, CP24. After more than 70 years, Patrician Grill on King Street East closed its doors this afternoon. We'll have reaction coming up.
2: This summer, let's level up.
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0: Welcome back. Here are some of the top stories we are following. A record-breaking crowd at BMO Field as tens of thousands of soccer fans gather to watch Lionel Messi take the pitch against TFC. Getting around the city will be a bit more complicated this weekend with the DVP closed and part of Line 2 shut down. Police across Ontario are marking Police Week with a focus on building community ties and preventing crime. More on that just ahead. Stay with CP24 for more on these stories, and for further details, head to cp24.com and the CP24 app. Federal Liberal leader Nate Erskine-Smith has lost his provincial bid for provincial Liberal nomination in Scarborough Southwest ahead of an upcoming by-election. The seats became vacant after former NDP MPP Dolly Beckham quit to run for the Federal Liberals in the same riding last month. Erskine-Smith was seeking the nomination in his bid for the Ontario Liberal leadership. Local members instead chose business owner Asanul Haftisto to carry the banner. We heard from him after his win tonight.
1: It's a very high tense nomination race. I had never seen a nomination race like this, you know what I mean? So feeling is great, of course, you know what I mean? Because whole community was behind me, you know, Scarborough Southwest. That was the proof on the result today.
0: Premier Doug Ford has until August to officially call the by-election dates for Scarborough Southwest. A Toronto diner, which has been a neighborhood staple for more than seven decades, is serving its final meals today. Known for its consistent food and unapologetic owner, we were there today as the Patrician Grill said its final goodbye. CTV's Raheem Ladani reports.
2: Doesn't got a grandma, your mom, you can go get breakfast?
3: That's the always lovable Terry Pappas, owner of the Patrician Grill. He's greeting customers who have lined up more than an hour before the doors open for the very last time.
2: My home fries are burning.
4: It's that place that feels like home. It's Cheers and the Seinfeld Diner put into one.
5: There aren't too many places like this left in Toronto, and that's a sad thing.
3: Home fries, bacon, and eggs. They're all on the menu at this King Street Diner, which opened in 1953. The Pappas family took it over the same year the Maple Leafs won their last Stanley Cup, and it's been in the family ever since.
6: It's overwhelming, all these people that are coming to show up on our last day. I did not know how much of an impact the Patrician Grill had on everybody, and it seems that they like us.
3: Oh, the customers like the Patrician, all right, with many of them regulars for decades.
7: He never gives us a free breakfast.
8: The atmosphere, the food, it's one of the most consistent restaurants in the city I've ever been to. I've probably eaten this breakfast 500 times, and it's always the same.
3: And everyone has their favorite dish.
9: Ooh, I love the Western omelet here.
10: Okay,
9: give
10: me a sandwich.
3: Terry says he's received many offers to sell over the years, but now is the right time to retire and move on from the family business.
6: It wasn't an easy decision either to make. It was painstaking. It was very emotional between me and my sister. And it's too bad that my mom wasn't alive. My dad passed away about 2011. Mom only about 3 years ago. It would have been nice for her life to be able to be here and to experience the amount of appreciation and, I guess, love that everyone has for us.
3: While he's not sharing who's bought the building yet, his loyal customers are now left with a big question. Where do they eat now?
11: We've been talking about this for the last 2 months to try and find a replacement for the Patrician, and we haven't found one yet.
3: Because it's not just about replacing the food, it's finding a new family. Raheem Ladani, CTV News, Toronto.
0: 7:21, 14 degrees. This is Toronto's breaking news, CP24. Coming up, a packed BMO Field as Lionel Messi hits the pitch against TFC. We'll show you his goal coming up.
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24: I don't know what I'm doing. 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
0: There was a record crowd at BMO Field today as fans watched Inter Miami and its star Lionel Messi take on Toronto FC.
25: Over to the far side it goes. Messi to fall.
0: Messi scored his team's fourth goal in front of nearly 45,000 fans. TFC's Emilio Aristizabal scored twice late in the second half, but it wasn't enough to avoid a 4-2 loss at home. Toronto FC is back in action next Saturday when they visit Charlotte FC. The annual Sporting Life 10K run is set for tomorrow. It's a major fundraiser to help support kids with cancer or serious illness through Campfire Circles programs. It will mean closures on Yonge Street south of Lawrence down to the finish line at Front and Cherry Street. Now, one person running in the 10K is 96-year-old Paget Blaza. He trains every other day because he thinks movement has been critical to his longevity. Blaza joined CP24 this morning.
26: I was brought up by parents who were very involved in their lives and in their work. And my father always very busy doing things. And he lived well into his 80s, and up to the time he died, he quite often said to me, "You've got to keep moving."
0: The Sporting Life 10K gets underway tomorrow morning at 7:30. The Blue Jays were looking for a second straight win as Treya Savage took the mound against the LA Angels.
27: He can. It's hit hard. It's gone.
0: The Jays' bats erupted in the fifth inning with seven runs, including three-run homer from Brandon Valenzuela to crack the game wide open. They went on to win 14-1. Toronto will go for the series sweep tomorrow afternoon. And before the start of today's game, Toronto held a moment of silence to remember former Jays manager Bobby Cox, who passed away today. Cox managed the Jays from 1982 to 1985, leading the franchise to its first ever American League East title and postseason appearance. Cox would go on to manage the Atlanta Braves, losing to Toronto in the 1992 World Series. Cox would eventually get a World Series title in 95. He was inducted into the Baseball Hall of Fame in 2014. Bobby Cox was 84 years old. It's 7:25, 14 degrees. This is Toronto's breaking news, CP24. Stay with us. More of your top stories next.
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0: Getting around the city is more complicated this weekend with the DVP closed and part of Line 2 shut down. All the closures you need to know coming up. A man in his 60s is fighting for his life in the hospital after being hit by a vehicle in North York this afternoon while riding a scooter. More details on the collision in moments. And Ontario Liberal members of Scarborough Southwest have their candidates for an upcoming by-election. Find out who they chose straight ahead. It's 7:30, 14 degrees. This is Toronto's breaking news, CP24. Hello, I'm Sija Liu. Thanks for joining us this evening. A man has been rushed to the hospital after being hit by a vehicle in North York. Toronto police say a man in his 60s was struck by a car while riding a scooter near Sheppard and Allen Road just before 2:30 this afternoon. He was taken to the hospital with serious potentially life-threatening injuries. The driver remains on scene. The investigation is ongoing. It's a tough time for drivers getting in and around the city today. Congestion on Lakeshore Boulevard as people commuted downtown for weekend events earlier this afternoon. Crashes on the Lakeshore and the Gardner blocked lanes for about an hour or so. All those lanes have cleared and no one was seriously injured, but it did lead to significant traffic jams at the time. And not helping the matter is the weekend closure of the DVP, a full closure. You can see crews at work all day and night for scheduled maintenance despite a number of events across the city this afternoon. In an email to CP24, the City of Toronto says today's work includes paving 2.7 kilometers of the expressway, removing over 1,200 meters of graffiti, and completing solid waste management. Metrolinx also used the closure to accelerate the Ontario Line construction and complete rail bridge inspections. And for those commuting on the TTC, a portion of the Bloor-Danforth line is closed today. There is no subway service on Line 2 from Kipling to Jane stations due to planned signal work. Shuttle buses are running instead.
1: I hope that someone's looking at the calendar and trying to fit these things in, but there's every likelihood that they'll need next weekend too. I mean, some of this infrastructure is really in a bad state of repair. We know that on the western part of the subway, there's various weekends where they've had it out of service, trying to do maintenance, and then it still breaks down during the week, and that's even worse for people. The DVP is another story, but that work was probably planned months, if not years in advance, to have it as this weekend to try to get after it, get the crew out there and do the work. I think the key for me is when I look at this picture, and I don't see too much action there. That's what I want to see. I want to see that when they close these things down, it's kind of like a choreographed ballet, that they know that they're going to blitz it. There's going to be people out there. The heavy machinery is going to be in place. They have a plan, and they really get after it.
0: The Don Valley Parkway will reopen on Monday morning while regular subway service on the Bloor-Danforth line resumes tomorrow. While sticking with the TTC, advocacy groups are sounding the alarm over new legislation that could give Ontario total control over local transit fares and service. However, the province claims the law is only meant to integrate systems and save riders' money. CTV's Beth McDonnell reports.
2: It's a day of action for advocacy group TTC riders. Volunteers are handing out flyers with warnings about the public transportation aspects of Bill 98. They believe it's about more than expanding the One Fare program across the GTHA.
3: I mean, it's alarming.
2: TTC riders say the bill will give the province sweeping new powers. The group is concerned about everything from the cost of fares increasing to controlling service standards.
3: We all have a voice as citizens. We can go out to the, you know, TTC board. We can speak publicly about issues. But if Doug Ford takes over the TTC, as is proposed in his Bill 98, we won't have that access anymore. He will have the freedom to just hike the fares as much as possible. He'll have the freedom to cut service as much as possible, and we won't have a voice in that.
4: You know, there's questions about, you know, will this make things smoother from location to location? And I don't think there's any indication of that. You can already use your Presto card to get onto the GO train and get around the city, get around the province. You don't need to take over the TTC to make any of those improvements.
2: The NDP says last week it tabled 20 amendments in committee in an effort to reduce overreach and keep the bill focused on fare integration. But every one was shut down.
5: They have essentially created a bill that nobody asked for. They did not consult transit agencies across the province. We heard this in hearings, and they're tinkering and making changes. And the changes allow, when the experts look into the language of this bill, for things like fare by kilometer, for instance, changing to fare structure, all sorts of things that were unwanted and unasked for.
2: The Minister of Transportation's office tells CTV News the concerns by TTC riders are inaccurate and misguided. It says the legislation further integrates transit fares, saving families who travel into Toronto from around the GTHA, adding the government will continue to work closely with the TTC, which will continue to be owned and operated by the municipality.
6: I live in the 905 region, but I come down here a lot, and I don't want to take my car down here because traffic is too congested, so it's going to cost me. It's going to cost me in gas, it's going to cost me in fare, so everything is going up. I'm going to feel it. We're all going to feel it.
2: The NDP says third reading of Bill 98 is expected later this week. After that, it could receive royal assent and become law. Beth McDonnell, CTV News.
0: The mayor and police chief are on hand at Jimmy Simpson Park today for the launch of Police Week. Kids getting to check out some of the police vehicles ahead of the official launch. Police say the initiative is about highlighting the importance of police services in creating safer and healthier communities through connecting with the public and discussing measures to prevent and address crime.
7: Neighborhood community officers often know people on a first-name basis and are able to connect community members with the resources they need, and they can help to resolve issues before they escalate. Thanks to the support of the Police Service Board and the city's investment in a multi-year hiring plan, we've been able to hire more police officers and further expand our neighborhood community officer program. We now have neighborhood community officers in 60 neighborhoods across the city, including right here in 55 Division.
8: We're down 36% in homicides, and yes, every city is unique. Toronto's incredibly unique. We're the largest city in Canada, so there is a lot, everyone knows there's a lot happening in our city. But ultimately, it comes down to the cohesive work that the police are doing with the community stakeholders. That's what ultimately is where we're seeing some tangible results.
9: And yes, you heard from the chief. More neighborhood community officers connecting with you to prevent crime from happening, which is really, really important, because if we can prevent the crime, then we don't have to arrest the criminals. And you've heard from our chief that the crime rate, actually the murder rate, is lowest in 50 years. That is worthy of celebration.
0: Police Week runs through next Saturday, and to find out more, you can head to your local police station. Well, this next story is for anyone who lives in Brampton and recently bought a lottery ticket. Last night, $70 million winning Lotto Max ticket was sold to someone in Brampton. OLG confirms there was just one winner for last night's massive jackpot. There was also a winner last night in Milton. That's where a lone winning ticket was sold in last night's Max Million draw. That's worth over $333,000. It's 7:38, 14 degrees. This is Toronto's breaking news, CP24. After more than 70 years, Patrician Grill on King Street East closes its doors this afternoon. More reaction coming up.
10: In the beginning, we had to make a choice about who we were and what we wanted.
11: I'm your sugar daddy now.
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8: No one wants to be treated like a number. At Meridian, you're not a number. You're a member. Because around here,

0: Welcome back. Here are some of the top stories we are following. A record-breaking crowd at BMO Field as tens of thousands of soccer supporters gathered to watch Lionel Messi take the pitch against TFC. Getting around the city is a bit more complicated this weekend with the DVP closed and part of Line 2 shut down. Police across Ontario are marking Police Week with the focus on building community ties and preventing crime. More on that just ahead. Stay with CP24 for more on these stories and for further details, head to cp24.com and the CP24 app. Preparations are underway in Tenerife, Spain, where a hantavirus-stricken cruise ship is set to dock tomorrow. The World Health Organization set to oversee the evacuation of more than 140 passengers and crew from the MV Hondius. The WHO's director general says no one on the ship is showing symptoms of the deadly disease, and the risk to the people of the Canary Islands and the world remains low. Canadian consular officials are on their way to Tenerife to meet with the four Canadians on board when they disembark. Two Canadians who left the ship early have already returned to Canada and are isolating at home in Grey Bruce. And four others who may have had contact with symptomatic individuals have been identified.
1: I think that's the key, is that this has to be a coordinated international effort. And those are going to be the complications, which are logistics, right? You have to repatriate a number of passengers to a variety of different countries. You've got to ensure that each of those countries is really adhering to some stringent public health measures to ensure that people who are disembarking that boat or who are potential contacts have appropriate medical care if they need it, but also are in isolation for a period of time during the incubation period. I mean, there's just a lot of coordination that needs to go along with this. And you know, having said that, I'm cautiously optimistic because everything we've seen so far seems to be heading in the right direction.
0: The World Health Organization says hantaviruses do not spread easily between people, and the outbreak will likely not turn into an epidemic. A total of three people have died and several others have gotten sick. Federal Liberal MP Nate Erskine-Smith has lost his bid for provincial Liberal nomination in Scarborough Southwest ahead of an upcoming by-election. The seats became vacant after former NDP MPP Dolly Begum quit to run for the Federal Liberals in the same riding last month. Erskine-Smith was seeking the nomination in his bid for the Ontario Liberal leadership. Local members instead chose business owner Asimful Hafiz to carry the banner. We heard from him after his win tonight.
2: It's a very high tense nomination race. I had never seen a nomination race like this, you know what I mean? So feeling is great, of course, you know what I mean? Because whole community was behind me, you know, Scarborough Southwest. That was the proof on the result today.
0: Premier Doug Ford has until August to officially call the by-election date for Scarborough Southwest. Well, it is an exciting night here in the city. Music icon Elton John is set to be honored today in Toronto at the 15th annual Glenn Gould Prize Gala. And for more on this, we go live to CP24's Ji Young Lee. Ji, you have been following this event all day. How are things looking now?
3: Oh, everyone is getting ready to go inside the theater here to see this amazing tribute to Elton John. He is here. Unfortunately, he didn't want to speak to the media, but we just wrapped up an interview with David Furnish, his husband. We'll have that interview for in a moment. But I had to pull these two ladies over because they are the Elton John soul sisters, right? Am I saying that
4: right?
3: That's
4: right. You are absolutely saying that right.
3: Hi. May I get your name?
4: Susie.
5: Sherry.
3: Okay. Please show me these jackets. If you can one at a time turn around. Oh my gosh. Sherry loves Elton, and let me see this. All right. Did you make this?
4: I kind of did with the help of my friend.
3: Yes.
4: Yes.
3: And how about you?
5: I had a friend make my jacket.
3: I love it. Now, There is a story behind these jackets. There's a lot of miles. Tell me a little bit more of your
4: traveling miles. Montreal, Toronto, Dodger Stadium in California. And then the last time I wore this was in Birmingham, UK for his last concert that I saw him. And now I wear it for Halloween and things like this.
3: Or just every day, why not?
4: Yeah, why not?
5: About the same. I made it, I seen him 32 times since I was young, and when I had it made, it's been to Las Vegas, Toronto a few times, probably Ottawa, maybe Nashville I might have had this jacket, and then the Dodger Stadium shows, and then in Birmingham, England.
3: There is something special about his music, his performance on stage, his fashion. What stood out to you that made you just a lifetime fan?
4: He's just been in my soul for over 50 years. I was a teenager, 14, 15 years old, and he just grabbed me, and he's been in my soul ever since.
5: About the same. The song that grabbed me was Nikita. I heard it with my aunt when I was about 10 years old, and ever since then I've been in love with them my whole life. So
3: this is a question we've been asking all night to all the performers tonight. I'm going to ask you as well. It's hard to pick, but what is your favorite Elton John song?
4: It depends what mood I'm in. Honestly, maybe your song. But honestly, it depends. If I'm in a wild mood, it's Bitches Back. So yes. It depends what mood I'm in. I love them all of them.
3: I love that.
5: For me, it's easy. Do you want to see my tattoo?
3: You have a tattoo as well.
5: I do.
3: Can you just hold it up to the camera?
5: So it says, "Thank God my music's still alive." And that's from Someone Saved My Life Tonight, which is my favorite song. And it was Elton's favorite song, too.
3: Oh, my gosh.
4: I have tattoos, too. You can't really see it. It's his logo, his autograph, the piano, his glasses. We're crazy, but we love it.
3: No, you're not. You're fantastic.
5: I love your jacket.
3: Well, I wore this for Elton. Yes, it's for tonight. It has been such a joy chatting with you. I love meeting the diehard fans. And yeah,
4: have a really nice chatting with you. Let's have a good night. Yes.
3: I feel like we need to hang out once I'm done
4: work. Okay, we will.
5: We should.
3: I'll do that. Thank you so much, lady. Thank you. Thank you. Wow, how beautiful is that to meet such dedicated fans? That one lady saw Elton John 32 times, and that's what this is about, his legacy, how he's connected with his fans, how his music touches people, and how his philanthropy has really made meaningful change. Earlier there was a red carpet. We had a chance to speak to so many amazing people, including Sarah McLachlan and the Honorable Kim Campbell, former Prime Minister. Here's what they had to say.
6: I just did a performance for Joni Mitchell for the Junos a couple of weeks ago, and you know, it definitely ramps things up when you have the person who wrote and performed the songs in the audience, and you are singing essentially for them and to them. But I love the song I'm singing, and I'm super excited to do it. And I mean, all the artists tonight are so phenomenal. It's going to be an incredible night of music.
7: I think more and more Canadian artists are just speaking in their own voices, and yes, they're successful all around the world, but that isn't the way they evaluate themselves anymore now. To be a great Canadian artist is almost by definition to be an artist with a global appeal, and we don't have to, you know, make those kind of justifications anymore. We're proud of our artists, and the world is proud of our artists as well.
3: And how wonderful was it to chat with the former Prime Minister, Kim Campbell? She actually served as the jury chair when they made this selection. And can I tell you, there were hundreds of applicants, some notable names. But when Elton John's name came up, the committee, including the Honorable Kim Campbell, said it was a slam dunk. It had to go to Elton. So he is here tonight. His husband, David Furnish, is here tonight. This event is going to get underway at 8 p.m. And it's going to be an incredible night. We'll send it back to you, Sijia.
8: Yeah, no brainer to give this award to Elton John. Thanks so much, G, for keeping us updated. Well, it's been a staple in Toronto for more than seven decades. But today, the Patrician Grill served up its last meal. People lining up outside the diner on King Street East to get one last meal at the family-run business that's been operating since the 60s. Earlier this year, its owner said it is time for retirement, so they are shutting down. We caught up with them and a bunch of locals enjoying one last breakfast at the restaurant.
9: Everything about it, the atmosphere, the food, it's one of the most consistent restaurants in the city I've ever been to. I've probably eaten this breakfast 500 times, and it's always the same.
10: What's your favorite dish?
9: Eggs over easy, sausage and brown toast.
11: Feels like the end of an era.
10: Yeah, I've been living in this neighborhood for 30 years, always seeing the sign out here. It's going to be weird seeing the doors shut finally.
11: I've been coming for about 30, 35 years. We used to go to the market first thing in the morning, then this would be our second stop for breakfast. My niece, I used to have her as a baby on my back. She's now 30-something. I've known Terry and Chris. They're like family.
12: This is it. It's done. It wasn't an easy decision either to make. It was painstaking. It was very emotional between me and my sister. And it's too bad that my mom wasn't alive. My dad passed away about 2011. Mom only about 3 years ago. It would have been nice for her life to be able to be here and to experience the amount of appreciation and, I guess, love that everyone has for us.
0: The Patrician Grill was built in the 1950s and has been owned by the Pappas family since 1967. It's 7:50, 14 degrees outside. This is Toronto's breaking news, CP24. Stay with us. More of your top stories next.

0: Okay, Hillary, obviously people come because they enjoy the flavors here, but the vibe's going to be pretty cool to draw. You get that money here.
1: I don't know.
0: In 2024.
1: Yeah.
0: Wild. But what do people come to experience when they come to see?
1: So, at Sisters, like, we are an Asian-influenced breakfast place. I think a lot of people resonate with us because when our name is Sisters, they find, you know, like, some type of connection. And then, most importantly, our flavors are very different from the traditional breakfast place. This one's our spicy oxtail stew. Growing up, my mom always made Russian broach soup, but then she'll incorporate oxtail into it, and I thought, why not add it to the menu?
0: Spicy?
1: Yeah, spicy. I love shakshuka, but I wanted something with oxtail because it's so rich in flavor. Mm. And not many people have tried oxtail.
0: That's really, really good. I see what you mean, the rich, like, it has a kick, but it's also so flavorful.
1: Bunny came the day after his concert, and that was crazy. I was working on bar, saw him walking in the door, and I was like, no way. And what stood out to him the most was our cookie butter pancakes, which he mentioned in an interview, saying that he would come back to Canada just for those pancakes.
0: Wow, and he left the mud.
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6: Messi scored his team's fourth goal in front of nearly 45,000 fans. TFC's Emilio Aristizabal scored twice late in the second half, but it wasn't enough to avoid a 4-2 loss at home. Toronto FC is back in action next Saturday when it visits Charlotte FC. It's 7:55, 14 degrees. 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Stay with us.

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0: Everything around the city is a bit more complicated this weekend with the DVP closed and part of Line 2 shut down. We'll tell you about all the closures in effect. A man in his 60s is fighting for his life in the hospital after being hit by a vehicle in North York this afternoon while riding a scooter. More on the collision in moments. Ontario Liberal members in Scarborough Southwest have their candidates for an upcoming by-election. Find out who they chose straight ahead. This is Toronto's breaking news, CP24. Hello, I'm Cecil Liu. Thanks for joining us this evening. Music icon Elton John is set to be honored today in Toronto at the 15th annual Glen Gowd Prize Gala. And for more on this, we go live to CP24's G. Young Lee. And G, you have been meeting all sorts of interesting and historic people tonight.
1: Yes, it's been a star-studded red carpet, and you can see now people are slowly making their way into the theater here for the 15th annual Glenn Gould Prize Gala. This is a huge, huge honor for Elton John. And as you can tell, people are really excited. We had a chance to speak to some diehard fans, but we were also on the red carpet earlier to speak to so many amazing performers, Sarah McLachlan, Ron Sexsmith, Eric McCormick. They were all so happy to be here and excited to be performing for Sir Elton John. Now, we did have the opportunity to speak to his husband, David Furnish, as you know, is Canadian. This was a one-on-one. Not all the media outlets were given this opportunity, but we were allowed to come in. And so here is my one-on-one interview with David Furnish.
2: He's incredibly honored. He's a huge fan of Glenn Gould. Great admirer of what he did. They both walked very similar journeys. They're both child prodigies. I think Glenn Gould started at 3, Elton started at 4, played from ear. Elton went to the Royal Academy of Music, Glenn Gould went to the Royal Conservatory of Music, and both great pianists. So he's always connected with his music and his creativity. And when the request came in, he said, that's a real honor. I think Glenn Gould was a genius, and I would love to get that. So we're really here full of joy.
1: And Elton John is here. He unfortunately was unable to speak to the media, but he will enter this room shortly to receive this honor. And part of the distinction is recognizing an artist. This is what the Glenn Gould Foundation is about. It's honoring somebody who really fits these three criteria: creation, inspiration, and transformation. And as a singer, songwriter, musician, philanthropist, Elton John was a slam dunk selection for this honor. And so this is going to get underway now at about 8 p.m. And just on a fun note, we've been asking a lot of the performers what their favorite Elton John song is. I asked that very same question to David Furnish, and he said it changes from day to day, but his favorite song right now is Goodbye Yellow Brick Road, because it sort of marked the end of Elvis touring a lot. He said it was beautiful to have Elvis at home, spend time with the family, and enjoy this special time together as a family. So that's David's favorite song right now. So as you can hear, this is getting underway shortly. So in the meantime, CJ, we'll send it back to you. And